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0: Powderfinger at Sydney's 104.9 Triple M with Jake Stephens this morning, and sadly, no happiness for the Socceroos. They are out of the World Cup in the round of 32 against Egypt, but they left us in style and they did us proud. And I'm forever an optimist. The good news, no more Saturday morning 4 a.m. alarms. I mean, yeah, they're out and all, but I get to sleep in. I think that's a nice thing. Anyway, a little less delirium in these shifts. Underworld will get you up and about inside the next 20 minutes. Maybe you need some more 90s to get you out of bed. How about Ed Kowalczyk and Live in there too? Plus Men at Work. Who can it be now next? All part of Good Times and Greatest Hits on Sydney's 104.9 Triple M.
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6: 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Liverpool crash has been reported. Southbound Hume Highway approaching Memorial Drive. Also, Cabramatta reports the crash Cumberland Highway at the intersection of Cabramatta Road. A huge range of TVs are on sale at JB Hi-Fi. 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

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I say you look so fine that I really want to make you mine. 4, 5, 6, come on and get your kicks. 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

0: impression that I get. The Saturday scrum coming up from midday, then from 5, the Dragons and the Tigers, Maroon, Shane Flanagan, Josh Reynolds and David Riccio have all the action live for you on 104.9 and of course on the Listener app. Tell me how do I feel? Well, I feel like more good times and greatest hits, which is what's coming up after the news at 11. New orders on the way. It's like rain. Some Alanis. Pink Floyd, another brick in the wall, coming up. 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
3: 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Rouse Hill, cars conked out northbound Windsor Road, approaching Schofields Road, heavy traffic in the area. Balgowla, cars broken down there. Westbound Sydney Road, approaching Woodland Street. At Cabramatta, reports of a smash. Cumberland Highway at Cabramatta Road. There's so much to do at Sydney Zoo. 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
28: Hey there, I'm Brett Thomas. The Socceroos are getting around the two players who missed penalties in this morning's heartbreaking shootout loss to Egypt at the World Cup. Skipper Harry Soutar and 18-year-old Brisbane defender Lucas Herrington both sent their shots over the bar. But teammate Jackson Irvine told SBS there was enormous pressure on their shoulders.
29: We took it all the way to the very end. Penalties is a cruel way to lose. But anybody's got the confidence to step up and take that ball after 120 minutes or however long you've played. It takes a big heart.
28: A sign reading "Just Married" blazed across screens outside New York's Madison Square Garden, confirming Taylor Swift and Travis Kelce have tied the knot in front of 1,000 celebs, family and friends. The pair's love story, officiated by actor and comedian Adam Sandler, and a 66-year-old man in Melbourne has been charged with alleged stalking offences after bombarding Kylie Minogue's family with texts and phone calls.
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28: Ethan Strange is still a chance of taking his place on the Blues bench in the Origin decider. The reserve playmaker rolled an ankle at New South Wales training during the week. Teammate Liam Martin is optimistic.
31: You know, fingers crossed he'll be right to play and gets his chance, because he well and truly deserves it. Like, his performance in game one was incredible, and even before that playing for the Raiders, like, he thoroughly deserves this, and hopefully he can get out there.
28: In the NRL last night, the ladder leading Panthers beat the Bunnies 36-12. Tom Jenkins nabbing a hat-trick.
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28: A mild winter's day, a top of 19. Tomorrow, showers, a top of 17. Monday, showers, 18. A shower or two Tuesday, a top of 18 degrees as well. 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

0: And Andy, if you want to let us know, 133353 is the number. 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Jake Stevens realises he woke up at 4 a.m. and watched the Socceroos lose, which, I mean, is one way to start your Saturday, I guess. How about you stick with us, though, because we'll bring the mood back up with more good times and greatest hits. Lenny Kravitz and The Police are both coming up after this on 104.9 Triple M.
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0: They are the legends you wake up with every weekday morning, and they are back live. 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
2: Triple M Sydney traffic.
8: The Domain half-yearly sale has been extended. Until Monday, take a further 10% off the already reduced Sealy Posturepedic Crown Jewel mattress range. Hurry, must end Monday. Camaray cars conked out, northbound, Moringa Freeway approaching Falcon Street. The M4 at Granville, cars broken down there, eastbound at Church Street. 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

0: 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The Saturday scrum coming up next. And then live from 5, the Dragons and the Tigers for McDonald's and Ream Hot Water. 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
3: 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Preston's eastbound on Camden Valley Way at Ash Road. We've got a breakdown. Padstow, a smash. It's at Davies Road, just past Clancy Street. A couple of northbound lanes are closed. Reduce the duration of your cold this winter. 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
0: Hey there, I'm Brett Thomas. Socceroos coach Tony Popovic insists fans should be proud despite exiting the World Cup this morning. Eliminated in the most heartbreaking fashion, losing a penalty shootout to Egypt in Dallas, Popovic admits it's a cruel way to be knocked out.
23: At this moment right now, everything's a little bit tough to take, but I'm sure every Australian is proud of the group and what they did throughout the tournament and tonight the effort they put in.
0: Madison Square Garden in New York lit up with the message, "Just married." Pop icon Taylor Swift and NFL star Travis Kelce officially married this morning. Actor Adam Sandler officiated the ceremony. A nervous wait as scientists rush to confirm whether the deadly H5 strain of bird flu has reached Australia's east coast. The CSIRO working to determine whether a giant dead petrel in New South Wales is carrying the virus. And a Melbourne man has been charged after allegedly bombarding Kylie Minogue's family with disturbing texts, gifts and claims that he's in a romantic relationship with her.
2: M Sport.
0: A Tom Jenkins hat-trick inspired the Panthers to claim a 36-14 win over South Sydney overnight. He scored 25 tries so far this season to close in on Dave Brown's long-standing record haul of 38. Penrith fullback Dylan Edwards says his teammates' defensive efforts actually impress him the most.
24: He was really disappointed with himself, sort of conceding that last try. So that's a really good sign for Milky. But yeah, it's his defence that really... I really enjoy watching.
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6: Ahoy, hoy. Lovely to be with you this Saturday afternoon.
2: Ahoy, and
6: lovely to be with Nathan Hindmarsh, Dave Riccio and Luke Keary joins us. G'day, fella. How are you?
7: Good, mate. It's great to be back.
6: Yeah, absolutely. Only 2 hours,
7: about
6: too.
7: 2 months ago since I've been on it. Took me that long to recover from you just abusing me
4: that
7: for 3 hours.
4: At Anzac Day. At the footy stadium, wasn't it?
7: Anzac Day.
4: Yes.
7: 3 hours.
4: Some bruises.
7: I haven't been invited.
4: And we pizzled you. Who else we pizzled? We gave it a... Was it...
7: Weidler.
4: And then who else was there? Who did we give to about his Botox?
7: Oh, Reedy.
4: Oh, yeah, that's right.
7: Weidler. I remember that growing halfway.
6: Well, the good news is you only have to put up with us for 2 hours today. It's not 3 hours, so...
7: Perfect.
6: You should be able to get through. And you're looking...
7: He's got the Weidler contract.
6: Yes.
7: Danny Deal.
6: 2 hours
7: Where
6: only.
7: Where is Denny?
8: Two-hour Danny.
7: Where is Danny?
8: He's up on the Central Coast covering the Origin camp for Nine.
6: Yeah. We'll get to the Origin camp in just a second. You boys will have to carry me a bit today because I'm a bit stressed in the middle of moving house.
4: Oh, that is the worst. Get a skip bin. Just mate, dump it all in a skip bin and start again.
6: I should
4: again.
6: Have done that.
7: Is just someone moving it for you?
6: Well, yeah, they're professional removalists, but they were sensational. In fact, I got them to do some packing of boxes the day before, and they seemed to be there for a very, very long time. So when I was opening the boxes at my new abode, there was bubble wrap and paper, and I was, you know, like picking out Lucky Dip, picked it out, unwrapped a lot of paper, a lot of bubble wrap inside it, 3 dishwashing pellets.
4: No.
6: Yes.
4: Capsules. Dishwasher.
6: 3.
7: Are you paying them by the hour?
4: Oh, no.
7: I'd do the same thing.
6: Exactly.
4: You end up with more stuff that you had to begin with.
7: Where does moving, packing your house up rank? I reckon it's, as far as life experiences,
4: it's the lowest. It's the lowest thing. It's like putting together IKEA furniture in front of your wife.
6: Yeah, up there with
4: then
6: losing
4: you end up
6: a
4: fighting
6: grand.
4: Her. Yes. Well, not fighting her, but having a fight with her.
7: Fighting her.
6: Yeah. It's up there. It's up there with losing a grand final, isn't it, Nathan?
4: Yeah. Thanks for reminding me. I'll just fade into the background now. Thanks,
7: what does
4: guys.
7: It feel
4: appreciate
7: like?
4: It. What's it feel like? What does it feel like?
7: Honestly.
4: Mate, I really want to know.
7: It's already started.
4: How about I stick my hand into your chest and rip out your heart? That's what it feels like. Have you seen that movie? Have you seen it? Indiana Jones?
7: Where I don't watch. I don't experience stuff like that.
4: It's heartbreaking. And you know what? Thanks for bringing this up because it's something I'll never be able to get. I'll never have that feeling of what you've had.
7: You can.
4: And that's
7: you,
4: what I spent my whole life trying to get and trying to achieve. And now you're sitting here smirking at me because you've won a premiership, stuck out there on the edge, doing 3/5 of you know what.
6: He's a Clive Churchill medalist.
4: Oh, pig's ass. I watched game.
7: Go and coach. You get that feeling.
4: No, you will never have the same feeling. Oh, coaches don't have the same feeling, no way.
7: What do you mean?
4: No, it's all about them. No, hang on a sec. I can't say they have this because I've never coached, so I don't know if they do. You can't have the same feeling coaching as you do playing.
7: It'd
4: surely
7: be close.
4: Not.
7: It'd be very close. The head coach.
4: Nah, no way. No. But to sit up there and, you know, watch your team win? No, you want to be amongst it.
6: Yeah, the pain.
4: You want to be getting there. Yeah, when that full-time siren goes, be the one that's out there hugging your teammates. Oh, thanks.
7: They come down. The coaches come down on the sideline.
4: No, it wouldn't feel the same.
6: Look, because you haven't lost a grand final, have you?
7: No.
4: No.
7: No. I'm not a loser, Tone.
4: What?
7: I'm not a loser.
4: What about the waste?
7: No. You should have worn all your rings today.
4: Yeah, should have.
6: No, we are.
7: Seen Matt Cooper on the dating show? And he had the ring
4: best.
7: On.
4: The
7: he
4: best thing I've ever seen on. In my life. The best.
6: Do you wear them like on
4: Did
6: grand
4: you
6: final?
4: See it?
7: No, have you like, seen it? The waiter comes up and goes, are you Matt Cooper from the grand final? Whatever. He goes, yeah, here's my ring.
4: He's wearing his ring on the
8: wedding finger.
4: First date. Oh, so he's out and about. He's, you know, getting his,
8: doing his best.
4: Back into the dating game, all that sort of stuff.
6: Handsome and rooster.
4: Oh, yeah. It's good value.
7: It's great value.
6: That is so

0: Oh, good. Gerds used to wear his ring on grand final day. It was the only day he thought, you know, he could put it on.
1: Yeah.
0: Do you have any occasions at all?
1: No, you're not talking to me. Sorry.
0: Talking to somebody with the ring.
2: Do you get anything for runners up?
1: I think we may have had a medallion or a medal sort of thing.
0: Still got it?
1: No, that didn't even leave the sheds.
2: Seriously?
1: Oh, hoik that. What am I doing with that thing?
2: You're a bad loser.
1: No one keeps runners-up stuff.
0: Yeah.
1: Who, what? Okay, when I walk into my room, oh, there's a runners-up medal there.
2: Wait a minute.
3: Great. You could say you've been there.
0: Back up, Sparky. Silver medal at the Olympics.
1: Throw it away. Throw it away. But if you're not first, you're last. That's the old saying. Throw what?
4: So you get a silver behind Michael Phelps.
1: Nah. I would have faked a hammy that day. Nah, I'm not even going to bother getting in there. You can't. As I tell my kids, if at first you don't succeed, just give up. Just give up.
0: Oh, father of the year, ladies and gentlemen. I love it. How are you feeling? Are you? Because you've been around the world, I think, before you got back to the studios today.
1: A little bit fatigued, yes. I was away with Fletch yesterday up in Queensland for a couple of gigs and then flew home early this morning. Went home for a little bit, had a fight with my children. Now I'm back in here working. So it's been a great start of the day.
0: Excellent.
2: Can you just run me through your shopping bag on the way in? So I've come in and got a burger, you know, get me through the... I looked in his bag, he's got a bottle of deodorant.
1: No, three cans of deodorant.
2: Three cans of deodorant, wow. A 2-litre bottle of water and a little snack pack of carrots.
1: Yeah, carrots are delicious.
2: You?
1: They help you see in the dark. Who am I? I've got four boys at home. Well, three of them are using deodorant at the moment. So I went to every bathroom in the house this morning trying to find a full can, or a can of deodorant. None anywhere. So if I don't buy it, no one does.
0: Yeah.
1: Dirt bags. So I've just gone downstairs there and just bought three cans and they'll go home and I'll put them in their bathrooms for them and
0: that's it.
1: That's what I do. Father of the year.
2: And they'll never thank you for that.
1: They won't.
2: No, there's no thank you.
1: Because they're selfish. Oh, no. Yeah. I'm on a rant today.
0: Yeah, pull back. How was beautiful Toowoomba though? Darling Downs.
1: So, it was great. It's great. You know what they say about Queenslanders having like several heads? It's like, it's true, isn't it? It's true.
2: What do you mean? What? Did you notice something on
1: you? Oh, I
2: noticed. Well, don't go up there.
1: Oh, here we go.
2: For your little
0: listeners in Brisbane, a big hello.
1: I'm sipping my, No, I love Queensland. Queenslanders are great. Yeah. They look after me. I'm not hated up there as much as I thought it would be. But they're great. There was great company last night. They all turned out. Hope we gave them a laugh. Yeah, well, Fletch did. I didn't. I just sat there.
2: Do they hate Fletch?
1: No, they love Fletch. They love Fletch.
2: Really?
1: Even after the hand grenade.
2: Oh, I hated it. Oh,
1: it's, really?
2: That's ingrained in me, that.
1: See, what's ingrained in me is, remember when Brett Dallas made the break and he mouthed a few words? That's ingrained in me. Yeah.
2: It was in Melbourne, wasn't it? I'm pretty sure.
1: Not sure where it was, but yeah, that's definitely ingrained in me. Because he was a speedster. Remember for the dog, he was quick.
2: Yep.
0: Tell me what you mentioned earlier, that feeling of having your fist pushed into your chest and the heart dragged out. Is that how the Australians would have felt this morning in the World Cup? Because the World Cup is officially over. No need watching anything anymore.
1: That's true. I've just given up now. I've totally given up on the World Cup. Until the final, and I'll find out what happens then.
0: And it is that most heartbreaking way, isn't it? The penalty shootout. It's they come through, they go extra time against Egypt, but finishes at 1-1, then they go into the penalty shootout. And sadly, Harry Suter, who's been terrific across the tournament, he steps up first to take the first shot high over the cross, the crossbar to the right, and you kind of felt that it's not going to go well.
4: Yeah, and then my bigger concern was Lucas Harrington stepping up, the 18-year-old.
0: Yeah.
1: As a defender or as an 18-year-old with the pressure?
4: All of the above. One, you're sending your defenders down to take penalty kicks.
0: Well, they'd all be practicing penalty kicks every session.
1: But aren't strikers paid to kick goals? You know, aren't they the guys look forward to seeing kick goals? That's their position. So surely they would be better. And look, I don't.
0: But we've seen goalkeepers kick penalty goals.
1: I know we have. And I'm no expert when it comes to soccer. Believe you me.
0: Mm-hmm.
1: But
0: I believe
1: I was
0: you.
1: Thinking if you're a striker. Aren't you the one that's going to step up and have a crack at these goals? But it started before that when they put in Matty Ryan. Now, Matty Ryan's a champion bloke. He's been a champion keeper forever for Australia. But to swap out our keepers, I thought that was a...
2: Are you questioning Popovich's tactics?
1: No, I am questioning them. I am. Why not? We can question Laurie Daly's tactics in Origin too. Why can't we question the Australian Socceroos coach?
4: Mark Bosnich, one of the greatest goalkeepers Australia's ever produced, agrees with Hindy. He said he could not understand that substitute.
0: So it's Patrick Beach, who was the goalkeeper, who was a surprise that he started in the first game of the World Cup for Australia, but has been absolutely
1: outstanding.
0: Brilliant. Outstanding.
1: Yes.
0: But this isn't the first. Matty Ryan was subbed out by Andrew Redmayne, who came in and helped win
4: the grey wiggle
0: shooter. Yeah, the grey wiggle indeed. So anyway, they are out.
4: They did well.
0: Yeah, they did very well.
1: Well, I mean, it was an own goal anyway, wasn't it?
4: Mm.
1: From Egypt. Do I go that far down the track?
4: No.
1: Do we go? Are we picking it apart that much?
0: Yeah.
1: Well, did we score? No, I didn't.
0: We're here trying to heal our broken hearts, and you're just opening scabs everywhere.
1: Well, now I just want everyone else to feel like how I felt when I lost my two grand finals. Mm-hmm. That wasn't even a grand final.
0: Exactly. Anything happening in that? We're going to get to a preview of the State of Origin, obviously. But from inside Blues camp, Dave Riccio, what's going on? Ethan Strange injury. Matty Burton called into the squad.
4: Yeah. The Blues train today. They are currently based at Kingscliff. Mm-hmm. And so they've been doing all their work up there, and they'll jump the border on Monday. Now, Ethan didn't train today at all. It was a scrimmage session against an under-21s Titans side that the Blues had, and he played no part whatsoever. The Blues are prepared to give him till Monday. They've got a training session at Ballymore of where they'll give him a crack to try and train. It's all getting a bit tight for me, I think. Mm. I suppose the option of giving him time comes from the place of Matt Burton's in camp now. So it's not a case of rushing Burton in on Monday. They'll just try and give Strange as much time as he needs with Burton there as security.
1: Right. So only they're giving him till Monday, but they gave Mitch Moses.
4: Well, they're not giving him till Monday. They want to see him train on Monday.
1: Okay. Yeah. Fair enough. Well, look, I think Matt Burton's he's a handy. He's no Ethan Strange. They're different styles of player, aren't they? Like Matt Burton, he can pop up anywhere, but he doesn't have that same raw power and explosiveness than what probably Ethan Strange does. But if Ethan doesn't play and they put Matty Burton in there, well, you know, I'm not going to complain.
0: Mm. He's been pushed out of halves.
2: It's not a huge change. Like Ethan, he mightn't have got on the field.
1: True.
2: Yeah. He may not get on the field.
4: That's right.
2: Matty Burton, he might not get on either. I think they're more there for cover.
4: Mm.
2: Who knows what they'll do with the bench, though.
1: Well, that's
2: okay,
1: what everyone will be watching so closely on come Wednesday night. It'll just be how he uses his interchange. Because obviously, you know, Loz did cop a lot of slack for his second game interchange. We all know. We spoke about it for a whole week pretty much. But, yeah, it'll be interesting to see how he does it. But
4: it's interesting. He's not the only New South Wales. Freddie copped a lot of heat for his bench changes too when he was head coach. And, you know, a lot of the debate comes back to who have you got around you that's doing it every single weekend? And so, I can't see how they go. I can't possibly see how they stuff this game three bench changes up again. Really. It looks a lot more balanced bench with one middle, one back rower, one hooker.
2: Yeah, it wouldn't be Loz sitting there making decisions. Like, you make a couple decisions, but that cold coaching stuff, like Matty King's in there, Brett White, Boydo's helping out.
4: Yeah.
2: Is it Hinchcliffe?
4: Yep, Hinchcliffe.
2: They will sit there the whole week. And you literally plan out nearly every scenario about who you're going to use and when you use them. And then maybe if something happens on the run of Simbin, which they probably planned out anyway, like it's not rocket science.
4: No.
2: And it's not just Loss. There's five of them in there making the decision too. So
0: look, you look me in the eye now. I did this with Nathan last week because it seemed to me, and Dave Riccio had said this was the unlosable game for Queensland.
2: Game three.
0: Is it a game that you fully believe that New South Wales, given what we've served up in the first two games, that they can get through and win this decider in Brisbane?
2: Well, obviously they can, but I sit more Dave's way. Queensland should win. They've dominated. I feel like they've dominated them for the first two games. Didn't dominate when they had 12 on the field. They dominated them for the last two games last year. They go up there to Queensland. Nothing's really different. They should win. It'll be the same in New South Wales. And New South Wales has been in that situation a lot where the decider comes back home. And the pressure is, I feel like it's on Queensland. The issue is the pressure.
1: You think the pressure's on Queensland?
2: Well, it is winning. But absolutely, the pressure's on New South Wales, in fact, of there's six or seven of those blokes, if they lose, may never play State of Origin again.
0: Wow.
4: Who?
2: Well, I don't know. You go through that team, guys that have failed twice.
4: Mm.
2: I know who you want me to say, Dave, but
1: I think
2: it's a fact of the route that you can't do that they'll just they'll wipe them out.
1: But yeah. So how do you wipe someone out when they've got there? You know, does that make sense? Like, they'll turn around and not become an Origin player.
2: Yeah, but they'll say you didn't get the job done. We need to move to the next.
1: Yeah,
4: there'll be a new coach, and so that coach,
2: yeah, true,
4: will have a different belief system, and he may believe that one of those six players that you're talking about is actually the best man for the job.
2: Mm.
4: You know, with a different coach, different philosophy.
2: There's two different pressures for me. Like, it's Queensland should win.
1: Should win. That pressure of,
2: you know, they dominated the series. They've just got to finish off. Then the New South Wales pressure. Some of those boys be going, oh, my God, if we don't win this, I may never get to put the blue jersey on again.
1: And particularly, like, young player like Bostock. Mm. I know he's only young, but he's replacing a New South Wales veteran, if you can say that. You know, so the pressure on him to go, well, I've been put in here to make a difference. If I don't make a difference, is that a failure? That sort of pressure as well on those players that have been put in there
0: exactly.
1: to make a difference. Like Dylan Lucas as well.
0: Yep.
1: You know, with Olakau'atu in game one, who got replaced for game two. You know, Dylan Lucas had to go in there and prove that he deserved his spot. The game didn't go the way that they wanted it to. And, you know, Dylan Lucas is no longer in the squad. So,
0: yeah.
1: There's pressure as well.
4: I've been talking to a fair few people in and around Jack Bostock.
0: Yeah, I saw that story you wrote.
4: Yeah, did you?
0: Yeah.
4: They reckon he's one of the most confident kids going around. And not ego or anything. He's
1: confident in his ability to get the job done.
4: 100%.
1: Yeah. Which I like that. You know, I was never one of those players that could do that. I wish I could have, but I'd shit myself before every game. Like literally every game I would be so nervous. And whether it was NRL week-to-week footy or Origin, like I know there's players out there that I played against and with Jonathan Thurston who just seemed to be a confident style of player who loved playing the game, loved the thought of going out there and playing.
0: Weren't those nerves though, in, you know, before you actually ran on, when you got on, you're kind of a calmer presence.
1: Yes. Yeah. So I used those nerves because there was one game when I didn't use those nerves and thought, I've been there 100 times before. This is easy. This is easy. Why am I so nervous?
2: And you sucked.
1: And I sucked. I missed that many tackles, dropped that many balls, and it was Kalis's 250 over in New Zealand.
2: Sucked in, Kalis.
1: Oh, it was bad. But, yeah, look, if he's confident, I hope he goes out and plays a confident game of footy.
4: Funny story, and this is probably a comment that, like, a 10-year veteran would say, but 21-year-old Bostock has rung his good mate Hamish Stewart from the Dragons, from Blues camp, because he's spotted some media press conferences that Hamish has been doing lately, and he's rung him. He's just spotted it in camp and has rung his mate. He said, mate, can you lighten up a bit? You're way too stiff, right?
1: Yeah.
4: You know, and so that probably speaks to, he's this 21-year-old giving advice to his teammates on how you should lighten up a bit, have some fun, show some energy, show a bit of your character, and that's what he does. He's full of confidence.
1: Well, Caelan Ponga was full of confidence too. I think, I remember his first interview after dominating in a debut, like he was freakish. And then was it as hard as you thought? Yes, no. Yes, no, it was pretty, it wasn't that hard at all. I'm going, oh, God.
0: Were you a nervy type, Luke?
2: Yeah, I was a bit like, no, if I wasn't nervous, there was something wrong.
1: Yeah. Get nervous standing in there on the edge.
4: Can you remember?
2: Yes, I do.
4: Can you remember a game that you weren't nervous and then the result of that?
2: Oh, not like that. I'm not as weird as him.
1: What do you mean weird?
2: Well, I'm not. I don't have stuff like that.
1: What do you mean stuff?
2: I just got nervous, then I got over it and played.
1: Well, so that's what I did. Like, I'd be nervous before the game.
2: Yeah.
1: I'd get to halftime.
2: I used to vomit. I used to vomit.
1: See, never vomited. I got to half time, I'd be nervous again. Like, I wish the game was just 80 minutes straight.
2: Mm.
1: This half time rubbish where you've got to sit there and
2: horrible.
1: Talk about things again, and you've just started to get your second wind, and you go, oh, I've got to do this again. And you realize you're only up by eight, but you're up by 2 points, and oh, God, the game's not over yet.
4: How much of coaches' half time addresses do you actually retain?
1: Zilch. Absolutely nothing. Absolutely nothing.
2: A little bit. Little bits.
1: You're a different position, though.
2: Yeah, definitely.
4: Yeah.
2: Halves, definitely.
4: So you're out back on the field and you're 8 minutes back into the second half and you're going, okay, they spoke about completion rates or something like that.
2: Yeah. Yep.
4: Yeah.
2: There'd be stuff in there you know you haven't done right and you're actually trying it. You need someone to help you with what's going, what's actually gone wrong. Hopefully the coach comes in and goes, boys, you're doing X, Y, Z wrong. so you can fix it.
1: Yeah, but you're,
2: I know, you would just
1: no,
2: sat there.
1: I was. Like, I didn't have to because I had halves that would have to listen and then have to tell us what to do. So that's how it kind of worked. I wasn't a. I was just go out there and you tackle people that run near you and you get the ball and you run when it gets put in your hand, sort of thing. You know, so I was relying on players like little Lukey Keary to go, mate, this is where we need to be on the field. This is where you need to be. Do this, do that.
0: NRLW is underway. Well done to the Knights. They won the season opener over the Sharks. There's games on this afternoon. We'll keep you updated on that as well. And dig deeper into State of Origin next. The brain fade of Cody Walker. It's the Saturday Scrum.
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0: Tony Squires, Nathan Hine, Marsh, Luke Keary, Dave Riccio with you. If you want to get involved, you can text us at any time, 0457 101049. Dave Riccio, what's going on in the charge sheet or injuries thus far? Just that game, of course, last night.
4: Oh, it's notably the charge sheet, Tone, and that's it's a significant blow for South Sydney. They desperately need to try and keep their finals hopes alive and to remain entrenched in the top eight. But it's Cody Walker. He's been slapped with a grade two contrary conduct charge by the NRL Match Review Committee. He's facing a one-match ban with an early plea, two matches if he is found guilty at panel. He'll be taking the early plea, no doubt. one match. They play the Newcastle Knights next week. So I'm tipping they'll be without Cody Walker. Then the other charge was for Jack Cogger.
0: He was the kickee.
4: He was the kickee, but this is a separate incident.
0: Okay.
4: It's a grade two high tackle careless charge, two match ban. And that was the one on Ashton Ward late in the game in the 75th minute. So two matches for Jack Cogger.
0: Right, okay.
1: Yeah. Should that count, though?
2: Little man on little man?
1: I think that's got to come into some sort of thought process there in the charging. You know, if you're a little man on a little man, if it was a big man on a little man, you go, yeah, fair enough. But two little men going at it.
0: Wait a minute. What about a big man on a big man?
1: That's fine. It's got to be weight.
2: It's got to be weight.
0: Bantam weight.
2: It has to be different weight divisions to get charged.
1: That's not a bad idea.
4: As they run out, everyone has to jump on the scales to assess how much they weigh.
0: Kind of playing the 6 stone 9s.
1: Because there was two little guys.
4: No.
1: Got it wrong. He got a swinging arm.
0: Oh,
1: does it deserve 2 weeks, or has he got obviously got loading or something? Or
4: no, it's not loading. It's a straight out grade two charge.
0: Cody Walker. I mean, this is the talking point out of that game, wasn't it? And it was on Jack Cogger that he did the attempt at a kick. I guess is what you're saying. I'm not sure if it actually landed.
4: Striking.
0: He kicked him.
2: He kicked him.
1: So when you kick your kid,
2: kicked him in the leg.
0: Kicked him in the leg.
2: It was like when you chase like a dog or something.
1: Or your kids.
2: It was ridiculous.
1: It was get out of it. Go on, get sort of a little tap in the bum with your foot. Yeah. Yeah. Mm. That sort of thing.
0: Father of the year yet again.
1: I am.
4: The painful part of this is that South Sydney scored a try off that play of the ball.
0: Would have been Dane Jennings' first try.
4: Who was absolutely outstanding.
1: He was. Brilliant. Yes.
4: What a play. That was his second NRL game, Jennings. He was sensational. But, you know, I actually thought Cody had been able to trim himself in a bit as far as handling his emotions are concerned in more recent times.
2: Excuse me?
4: Well, you don't think so?
2: Well, what do you mean?
4: Oh, I just don't feel as though he's gone down the path of
2: this whole season or just...
4: Yeah, I reckon in the last 18 months he's been cleaner than the few years prior.
1: I don't know about that.
2: He likes
1: a scuffle. He does like a bit of a scuffle.
2: Mm. This has been his worst... of his career. This period from the start, this is his worst.
4: No way.
2: Are you serious?
4: Yes.
2: You're not watching.
4: Mm.
2: You're not watching. You haven't been watching. There's no way you've been watching and you can make that call.
1: There's been a few.
4: What's another one?
1: Latrell scored. Yeah, Newcastle.
2: He shooed the female touch judge away.
4: Mm.
2: He shooed the female touch judge away.
1: But it's not unusual. We know this is Cody's. Yeah, you know, he does that. If people get under his skin, he reacts, and that's what
4: he's let the team down.
1: We've known this for years watching Cody play.
0: Some people when they
2: but
0: get
2: he's
0: that,
2: the captain,
0: yeah,
4: he's let the team down. He knows it. He apologised to his teammates at half time,
1: and he
4: apologised again after the match.
0: In fact, Dave, let's have a listen to what he had to say.
20: As a senior player, I've got to be better in those moments and not let the my aggression get the better of me, and I let the teammate let my teammates down and. I'm really sorry by that. I spoke to Jack after the game and apologised to him after the game. My emotions got the better of me there, and wasn't good enough as a senior player. It's just not on. But to the boys' credit, they worked extremely hard in that period. Let the team down massively.
0: He went on to say that Dave Riccio hasn't been watching this year. So there it is. I mean, do teams bait him because he goes to that fog?
2: You don't have to.
4: A few plays earlier, he and Cogger were actually going at each other verbally.
2: Well, they didn't. Well, someone
1: pushed him.
2: Pushed Cody out of the way, and he went at Cogger.
4: Mm.
2: Cogger would have just said, "Go away."
0: So you're saying he's that much on the edge that it is really not a lot needed to push him over?
2: No,
0: it's just there, ready to go.
2: Just a little finger. It is, mate. It's obvious. Anyone who thinks otherwise is kidding himself. Yeah. He does it all the time. Does it all the time.
4: Does this have
2: kick someone on the field? Hey, you know anyone else that's kicked anyone on the field, Nathan?
0: Nathan Hindmarsh, do you know anybody?
1: Just off the top of my head, no. I'll have to sit and think about
0: it. Let's go to the bottom of your head then.
2: What goes through your head when you kick someone on the field, Nathan?
1: Frustration.
0: For those who...
1: No, it was more of a shinning. It was more of a
0: When
1: shinning.
0: Was this? Talk us through it. What happened?
1: I can't remember. This many, many, many, many, many years ago.
0: Okay.
1: And it may have been against one of the McGuinness brothers.
0: Mm-hmm.
1: I think it might have been back in 2000. No, it might have been 1999, possibly around that era. Around that era,
4: Kenny or Kev?
1: Yeah, it was one of the boys, and I think it was. I think it was Kenny. I think it might have been Kenny, and he was on his back, and he kind of kicked out and lashed out at me and kicked me in the guts a few times. So I kind of, I laid the slipper in. Yeah. I think I got 2 weeks for it. But it was more of a shinning, because I hit him with my shin before I hit him with my boot. So it was more of a nudge.
4: Yeah. Did it sent off?
1: No send off.
4: I thought that was a send off last night.
1: What are we talking about here? Are we sending off for it's a bad look for kids?
4: Yes.
1: Is that why we're sending off? Or are we sending off because what he did was so bad? That's what I'm asking. Are we doing it for the fact that we're setting a bad example for kiddies? Or are we doing it because it's really a low blow? And, you know, if he kicked him in the face or in the head. But he's gone up to him. I know it's not.
4: The rule is there so that no one does get kicked in the face. It's a bad look. So when you do lash out with your boot,
1: it's a bad look, and it was laughable. Who laughed when they saw it? Who laughed when they saw it? I did. I know. I laughed. Had a bit of a giggle. Yeah.
4: More in disbelief.
1: Yes, true. And the fact that it was pulled, a try was scored.
0: Yes. Dane Jennings wasn't laughing.
1: No.
4: Can I say, boys? Do you really think South Sydney fans are laughing today? Like their team is clinging to the top eight.
1: Yeah. But I'm not a South Sydney fan, so I can laugh.
4: Yeah.
1: If that, you know what I mean?
4: Like, yeah. I just think I think it's right on the precipice. I just wonder if you
1: but
4: guys
1: do you
4: have
1: think it was a send off? Was it a
4: send off? No, it wasn't a send off. Sin bin's sufficient.
1: Send off?
2: I think if you kick, you just get sent off.
1: It's a low act kicking. I know that. But
2: it's a send off.
1: Yeah.
4: If it had done more damage, I understand.
1: If he got sent off, I would have gone fair enough.
4: Mm.
1: I would have gone. Yeah, well, okay. He's kicked someone, send off, but he didn't. You know, and that's doesn't bother me either way. Yeah.
4: Guys, can I ask you this?
1: On the fence.
0: Yeah, good work.
4: Would it?
0: I'll move over.
4: Would it happen? Luke, you're clear. You've made your point clear about the way Cody fails to handle his emotions. Does it have wider ramifications about his contract? He's currently off contract at South, and they do have an appetite to keep Cody around. But if he's not on the field,
1: how often has this happened for Cody?
4: Well, according to Luke, all the time.
2: Well, it doesn't make a difference for his contract because they obviously don't care.
1: No, and I don't think
2: it's
1: that
2: obvious
1: should.
2: They don't care because he's the captain of the club, and no one's ever said anything to him about pulling it up, so they don't care. So it's in fact they might add a few zeros to his contract, Dave. They like it so much, honestly. Mm. He's been doing it for 10 years.
1: He's been doing it for a long time, but obviously not enough to do with his contract.
2: He doesn't get suspended from it because it's just
1: it's pushing
2: tantrums on the field.
1: It's
2: the first time he's probably been charged for something.
1: Yeah.
2: I'm guessing.
1: Because since they brought in the rule about the any striking that's when the push and shove and the niggle gets a little bit more.
4: The Gowan and Nate Miles rule.
1: Yeah, that sort of stuff. The Gowan, and the niggle and the push and shove becomes a little bit more prevalent, I think.
2: I reckon that's the first time he's been charged for anything like that.
4: I'd have to check.
0: Cody, of course, was responsible for two non-tries then. It was that one from Jennings, but also the greatest non-try of the year from Jai Gray. The soccering it up and all the way through was brilliant, only to turn around and Cody had knocked the ball on. So it was a pretty tough night for him. Okay, let's flip it then just quickly before that, let's hear from the coach because, Dave Ricker, you were concerned about Dave Fifita last night.
1: Fifita.
0: What happened with him with Fifita?
4: Yeah, look, he played 55 minutes and he was taken from the field in about the 54th minute and replaced by Brandon Smith. I just found it odd. I really did. Dave Fifita was brought to the South Sydney club as a genuine marquee signing, a strike threat on the edge, someone that can change the game for South Sydney. And I want to put this into context. Every game now is a fight for South Sydney to remain entrenched in the top eight and to be in this finals race. And when you're taking your elite back row that you've signed to make a difference to this football team, and when you are without several of your key players, including Cam Murray and Latrell Mitchell, I'm looking for Dave Fifita to stand up, not take him from the footy field. Now, Wayne Bennett spoke about it post-match time.
0: He did indeed. Let's have a listen.
3: Wayne David Fifita, I think, got through 55, 54 minutes. Any reason why he didn't get back out there?
21: No, they were tired. They were just
8: we'd done something like it mixed race, odd tackles after 15 minutes in the second half. David's not out there to be a tackling machine, so.
0: There he is.
4: No, look, he's not out there to be a tackling machine, but the stats show that he made four tackles in the second half, Dave Fifita. So whether the traffic was coming in and around Dave to make him work harder, but ultimately he made four tackles statistically.
1: Well, they've just gone.
4: I don't know. I'm just wondering whether there's more to it.
1: Well, they've just pretty much said, well, let's run at Dave Fifita, make him make some tackles, and he'll go sit on the bench. That's what I'd be thinking if I was an opposition coach now. I'd be going, well, let's work him over. He'll go sit down on the bench. His strike will be gone. Mm. But I do agree with you that he's the marquee player. And I've been expecting to see more from him so far this year at South. So I think he's a dynamic ball runner when he gets it right. And he'd be a scary opponent to have to face. But
4: Hindy, 55 minutes
1: as an edge back rower when most edge back rowers will play 80 and get through a heavy work rate. Mm. So maybe there's something else. Maybe has he got any niggles or anything like that?
4: He didn't seem to be hampered at all when he came from the sideline.
2: Wayne can just say stuff trying
1: to throw off.
2: I don't think Wayne, there's no way that's the reason.
4: He averages 21 tackles per game. He made 18.
1: Which would be nice to do 21.
2: 21's very little for a back rower.
1: Mm. I think so.
4: Keon Kalama-Tungi played 80 minutes and made 50.
1: In the front and carried for 200 metres.
2: Tullis Duncan?
1: But it's in the middle. Yeah, you're going to do more, but you don't get the rest. Mm. Like, I played on the edge to begin with, and you can watch the game for 5 minutes and not touch the ball and not move up, depending on what's happening.
2: You were very lazy on the
1: edge. I could have been, but you're in a place to hold. You know what it's like when you're out there on the edge?
2: The ball doesn't go, it's dictated by the team.
1: Yeah, but you're in the middle. You've either got to push up and support with someone. You're up and back every set. It's a lot tougher in the middle.
0: All right. The Panthers obviously missing Origin stars. Both sides were 36-14. They got that job done. But for them who are coming off the back of a couple of losses, it's important for the reset because they're about to hit that back end when it all seems every year they do it. It seems to come together.
2: Yeah, they're in the box seat now. Like, they win that. Now they can rest everyone. Yep. Next week, they're probably going to rest everyone in the last round like they've done through the years where they won the premiership too. So they're going to be very tough to stop. They had the hiccups the last couple of weeks too. South are in that to about the 60th minute. Yep. Like, it was close. If Cody didn't get sin bin, they'd probably go to the break in the lead at halftime. So Penrith are going to be very difficult to be. Like, it's interesting the Blaise Talangi
4: switch.
2: If that's a long term one, that'll be interesting to watch.
4: Well, yeah, I think Jack Cogger being suspended would probably hurt that.
2: Well, it doesn't make a difference, does it?
4: When Nathan
2: comes back,
4: yeah. And who would you play in the halves?
2: Well, it's Blaise Talangi.
4: No, I understand that. But I thought you were inferring that they may keep Blaise in the centres.
2: Well, yeah, for Jack.
4: Hmm.
2: Maybe they've made the decision that Jack might be our man. They've had a lot of trouble. If you're playing against Penrith, you are going at that left edge. Like, Blaise and Kate, that's where you can – they've been broken down by a few different teams, so.
1: Yeah, the Dogs at the start.
2: It'd be interesting. It would have been nice if someone asked Ivan in the press, like, why did he do that? Is that something they're going to do moving forward?
4: I didn't go to the press conference, unfortunately, Luke. Well, I let you down.
1: So many questions.
2: Would you just get out quick?
4: Well, we all know about that car park. At Combank Stadium.
2: More reason to go to the presser. Fair point.
0: Edwards was terrific again. The footwork, the strength, the palm, and then away he goes. He's just so consistent, isn't he?
2: Yeah, he is. I thought he was real unlucky not to be in the New South Wales side. Like I said before, I thought if you want the best defensive fullback in the game, he's by a margin for me.
0: Yeah.
2: And he's still got, he's still a great ball runner. He probably doesn't have the ball playing that some of the really good fullbacks have, but I thought he was just unlucky. Not even being in the squad. Even as cover on that six-man bench. Yeah. He's been outstanding for Penrith.
0: Yeah. And Nathan, your man Milky Jenkins, again, that multiple tries in a game is just a ridiculous record that he has. He scored three last night.
1: If he scores one, he usually scores two. Yeah. So he's been absolutely impressive, but he's just a spark. There was one, I think, where he got given the ball and just put his foot down and went bang. And
2: ran straight over Jai
1: Gray. Oh, he ran straight over Jai Gray. He made Jai Gray look tiny then, but he fights for every ball. But I think Penrith in general last night, they looked like they had a spring in their step. They looked like they had a bit more of a spark. Their shifts were crisp and their tip-ons were outstanding. I thought Lindsay Smith in the middle, like Isaiah Yeo's, but Lindsay Smith was incredible last night.
0: Yeah.
1: You know, he set up one of their early tries with just a great short ball. But yeah, they looked as though They've gotten out of that kind of that lull where they were the last 2 weeks. And you could see that. You could see the fact that they were looked a bit, maybe a little bit lethargic.
0: Mm-hmm.
1: But last night they were just back to their, you know, their dominant selves. And but were patient. Patient last night.
4: Will they lose Leota, do you think? It's really interesting, Moses Leota's situation. He's one of the only few premiership players in this roster that's been given a window of opportunity to go peruse.
2: Why are they doing that?
4: His options. Because they want... They want this team.
2: He's. I think he has to. He's their best.
4: I don't think they've closed the door.
2: Middle.
4: I don't think they've closed the door on him, mate. I think they.
0: How old is he?
4: He'll be 31.
2: He's 29 at the moment.
4: He'll be 31 when he's off. They've still got him for 18 months.
0: Yeah.
4: Like it's just the way the contract system works. That they this November 1, he's a free agent. At this point in time, I think he's got until next week. Next week, before they said, we need you to come back to us after the third origin and let us know what you're doing, whether you've picked up a contract.
2: So usually you wouldn't be able to talk until after November 1.
4: November 1, that's
2: so
4: right.
2: So they've actually gone.
4: Yep, they
2: he's
4: said,
2: come to them, obviously, and said, can I just go and see what's out there?
4: Penrith are pretty big on giving these players the right to go and test the market, to test their value, because it's going to be a juggling act. But I will say this, they're not closing the door on him at all.
2: He's going to get offered huge money. There's a veteran front rower.
1: Well, I thought. Perth. Well, since Fisher Harris had left, and he's stepped up a level, definitely, and he's their dominant front rower. He's their go-to man in the middle. Like last week when the Cowboys dished him off the kickoff, and after that he went to another level with aggression in his own defence, which I hadn't seen in a while from Moses, where he was building blokes, and it was actually good to see. But he's a top quality front rower. I don't know if they'll. I don't see him going anywhere because I think he's still got a lot to offer the club.
2: Yeah. It'd be money, wouldn't it?
0: It would be. But speaking of which, we've got to get you to a break. Plenty more to come on the Saturday Scrum.
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0: Lovely to have your company. I've just been chastised by Luke here for not mentioning the double movement in the Panthers' win over South Sydney. It was one of those ones where everybody's looking at the put down, but it was the movement. Did he?
1: Well, his
0: not...
1: elbow touched the ground.
0: It did touch the ground.
1: It touched the ground. So it just wasn't your traditional looking double movement.
2: Cooper and Vossi didn't mention
1: it. I thought it was double movement. I'm going double movement, and it would have been no try if I was in the videos box.
4: That's interesting.
1: But I don't read the rule book.
4: Vossi's watched stacks of
2: footy. They didn't mention it. So those two literally didn't mention once about the double. Oh. They were more worried about the put down.
1: Yeah. Did he put it down? Did he have the pinky finger on it? Yeah.
4: I had the official NRL rule sent to me. A player in possession is tackled when he is held by one or more opposing players and the ball or the hand or arm holding the ball comes into contact with the ground. All of the above happened there.
0: Mm. Yeah.
1: No try.
2: It was weird. It was a weird one because it wasn't black and white.
1: Like he wasn't on his chest. Yeah.
2: On the front, bang. But I think you look at it now, it was definitely a double. I think the NRL will come out and say they probably got that one wrong.
4: They're not. They tell you on Mondays now that previously would be able to make a call to the NRL over the weekend.
0: Right.
4: And they said no talkies until all the games are finished.
0: All right. Well, let's start this game right now.
13: Welcome to Tony's Spotting Quiz.
0: You know how this works, Luke, don't you?
4: Yes.
0: Okay. So I want you to use your names as your buzzers. If you wouldn't mind testing those for me, please.
4: Luke.
1: Nathan.
4: Cody.
0: Cody. On our text line, 0457 10 1049.
4: I'm doing annoy Luke Keary now.
0: A lot of people have been saying with soccer, for example, that would have been a send-off to Cody Walker, I think. Well, that's got to be, you know, it's more like it studs up. There's plenty of, you know, little kicking across the legs in soccer that you don't get a red card for. Ready? Question
4: Ready.
0: Number one. Which Kansas City Chief is celebrating his wedding? As
1: Luke. Nathan.
0: Yes.
2: What do you mean?
1: What do you mean?
2: Okay.
4: Five.
1: What's her name?
4: Three.
1: What's her name?
4: Two. One.
2: Cody.
4: Kelsey.
2: God. He didn't say his name.
0: He didn't say
2: Travis Kelsey.
0: Travis Kelsey. Is
1: I had that on the tip
4: say
1: of my
4: your
1: tongue.
4: Say your name.
0: Yeah. Who are you, the narrator?
4: You can't let him just. You can't let him sit there and think about it.
0: I can do it. It's Mike. Can we play the intro again, please? Just play the intro again for Luke so he can hear what's
13: happening. Welcome to Tony's Sporting Quiz.
0: I don't hear Luke's Sporting Quiz anywhere in there.
4: All right. Luke, I got this warning last week and I've learnt my lesson.
2: He buzzes in, then he sits there for a minute thinking about it.
4: It's Tony's quiz.
0: Travis Kelsey is the correct answer, of course. They're at the Madison Square Garden.
4: Yeah.
0: They paid about $10 million for that for a few days. The total cost of the wedding, $23 million.
4: Mm.
0: Taylor Swift, obviously.
4: Sounds like the NRL
0: person.
4: Salary cap.
0: Does a bit, getting bigger all the time. Who plays in the Women's T20 World Cup final on Monday?
4: Luke.
0: Not so chatty now, Luke. Oh, yes, go on.
4: Australia, India.
0: You got half a point. Australia are playing England at Lords.
1: I knew that, but I just chose to keep my mouth shut.
4: Okay.
0: Have you got this piece of music? You haven't? Okay, that's all right. Who do Australia play in, the Wallabies play in a rugby test match
4: Luke.
0: Tonight? Yes, Luke?
4: Ireland.
0: They do play Ireland at Allianz Stadium.
4: You're proud.
2: My mob.
4: Luke represented Ireland.
1: Who hasn't he represented?
4: Exactly.
0: Yeah. Okay, let's play a little game. Wallaby or Socceroo? Dylan Petch. Are you kidding me?
4: Cody.
0: Yes, Cody.
4: Wallaby.
0: Yes, Wallaby is correct. Aidan O'Neill.
4: Luke.
0: Yes, Luke.
4: Socceroo.
0: Socceroo is correct. Jackson Irvine.
4: Cody.
0: Yes, Cody.
4: Socceroo.
0: Correct. and Josh Canham.
2: Luke.
0: Yes, Luke.
2: Socceroo.
0: No,
2: Wallaby. No, Wallaby. Are you playing? You've encoded this.
4: It's bad testing.
0: Nathan, could you test your buzzer for me?
1: Nathan.
0: That's working. Yeah. All right. Who today becomes the first player in history to score in eight consecutive World Cup matches?
2: Luke.
0: Yeah.
2: Messi.
0: Unbelievable. Cape Verde kept coming back at them. 3-2, they won that game in extra time. What did Aussie tennis player Maya Joint do this week? An Australian women's
2: say your
0: tennis
2: name,
0: player.
2: So you can have a crack.
1: I don't know the answer.
0: Not like you not to have a crack.
1: Nathan.
0: Yeah.
1: She hit a ball.
0: Well, I have to give you to that. Technically, you very much. That's absolutely correct. She beat Serena Williams at Wimbledon. Name the main street of Ipswich. Come on, Ipswich boy.
4: Because he can't remember.
1: Because he can't. Heard you from...
2: Yeah, but I don't go back. Every now and then, actually, I do go back.
1: But lucky away.
0: Brisbane Street, Nicholas Street. I've never taken either of those. And true or false, is Ipswich the birthplace of the Leamington?
2: Oh, Luke.
1: Nathan.
0: Yes, Luke.
2: True.
0: True.
1: I thought it was a New Zealand dish. Or is that pavlova
0: thinking? Pavlova. I think that's what that is. It is. Indeed. There is quiz for this week. Stick around. This is the Saturday Scrum. We're doing, of course, for Thirsty Camel.
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0: 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You a wine drinker, Luke? Are you red or white? What are you?
2: Red.
0: Red? Okay.
2: Love like it. A big, I don't mind
0: big Shiraz or...
2: A bit of Chablis, the white, I don't mind it.
0: A little bit of Chablis. A
2: bit of everything.
0: Okay.
2: Red, I drank a lot of red in France.
0: Did you?
2: There's like 2 or 3 euro you could get a bottle, had all the vineyards around us.
0: Did you go to visit the vineyards?
2: Yeah.
0: Yeah.
2: No, so where you live there, it's wine country. It's all vineyards everywhere.
0: Beautiful.
2: Just pick up a bottle every now and then.
0: Oh, I love it. Well, Nathan's up at the Hunter Valley quite regularly doing just that.
1: Drinking beer.
2: Are you a beer man or wine?
1: Beer. Just beer.
2: Why?
1: Do I have to give you a reason? Because I enjoy beer more than I enjoy wine. How about that?
2: I'm with Andy.
1: Sorry, I'm not from the eastern suburbs and have to drink.
2: Should I put? I'll put together some healthier options for you.
1: Here we go.
2: Maybe now, soda, now, vodka soda or something.
1: Uh-huh. No, I tried that once when I was on a weight loss thing, and you know, the free pour.
2: Bad. So when you go to your Pato RSL or wherever you go. You get a
0: Club Rose Bay, probably.
2: Yeah. I just drink beer, Flog. But I'm also. Yeah, I was about to say, do you go up and order a cab?
0: I'm very fit.
2: I can.
1: Mate, my opinion of you is slowly.
0: You can actually form a word then.
2: Honestly, I think you should try a healthier option. I'm going to put together some for you.
1: Okay. Thank you.
0: Okay. Well, over the coming
1: Cartonay.
0: Weeks.
1: I don't mind a rosé with a bit of. Ice in it.
0: Oh, what?
2: Well, hang on. After mowing the lawns.
0: Texting 0457 101049. Dean here, South Sydney member for over 20 years. I will say this, and I'm not speaking for every South supporter or member, but Cody Walker cannot get another contract at South Sydney. I've had an absolute gutful of him. Out of games, he's had brain explosions. I can't even count anymore. Swings the momentum back to the opposition every time. Last night, we're looking at 6-all, and this is the crap he dishes out. He kind of falls into the party line that you have.
2: Oh, I'm ask Dave.
0: Yes.
2: Hey, I just said.
4: Don't ask me.
2: I said he's gone by much worse. Of a kicking variety, ordinary this year.
1: What about the next text down from that? I'm not even going to bother reading that one out because it doesn't even put his name on it, whoever wrote that.
0: Got to say, guys, you should listen to Luke. Uh-oh. With all due respect, he had more knowledge in his little toe than the rest of you. Wow, that little toe.
1: Yeah.
2: It is little, the toe.
0: Cody Walker's a liability. I'm shocked he hasn't mentioned him more often.
1: I'm not a Rooster supporter, but it's pretty obvious he knows the current game, players, etc.
2: Yeah, Hindy.
1: Well.
2: I text
1: thanks,
2: that
1: thanks
2: in.
1: Whoever texts that in. Yeah, keep up the good work.
0: All right, then, just a couple of things while we've got time here. Dave Riccio, we mentioned it last week, but it's all up and running, tickety-boo, TV rights. Where is it?
2: Yeah, it is. And I've got to be honest, guys, we were planning for a press conference yesterday afternoon, thinking that the NRL would formally announce this again. The NRL power brokers keep telling us it's not done until it's done. But look, it will be ratified. The $5 billion deal, some reports suggesting it could be 5.3. It's just extraordinary for the game, a hugely historic moment for the game. And then we start to think about what it means. And ultimately, it'll be the increase in salary cap. Now, there's an appetite from within the NRL to push that to close to $20 million salary cap. Which would, it'd just be unfathomable as far as what that means for individual players receiving their greatest win of their careers, I would say. We would see $2.3 million players, top earners in the game. Yep. So, I anticipate it'll be announced. They may end up going before Origin 3 to formally announce this,
4: But as I said from the top, it's not done until it's done.
1: And what's it mean for the viewer? So everything's just nothing changes really, does it? Nine has Origin, has a couple of games a week.
2: Yeah, Fox get it and then sell it on.
1: No,
2: to Nine.
1: I think that was. I'm hearing that was the.
2: Because Reedy wrote that. Reedy wrote Fox bought it all. Obviously not Grand Final and Origin, but then they gave they obviously have to go to free to air.
4: They can, but they won't. It'll be the same. It'll be Nine and Fox showing our rugby league. Clearly,
0: but Nine will have Origin.
4: Origin, and Nine have the grand final. There's a really interesting element to the negotiations, and I understand the NRL have regained control, or at least a large majority of regaining control of the season draw. Now, there's been a lot of debate and discussion around the draw for years, and I would think it's been close to 10 to 12 years since

0: been close to 10 to 12 years since the NRL was the dominant decision maker on when teams play every single round, with even Nick Politis being one of the most outspoken in the process of how the draw is unfurled each year. He's described it as a TV schedule, not a competition draw. So
1: that's why the TV pay that amount of money.
0: Well, the NRL of the one of the major sticking points and one of the reasons why this has dragged on so long is that the NRL want to regain the majority control, saying that we are the governing body. It's our competition. We should get to decide when the games are played.
2: Well, with the AFL, like when they do, the draw comes out, the back end of the season, they have who's playing who, but where and what time is to be arranged. So you look at where they're travelling and you go, that's a prime time game. That's not, because we've had Saturday afternoon games, which are great for Triple M, but may not be the greatest TV game.
0: What I will say is I would think we're too far removed to go back to what it was previously, where fans were only getting 6 weeks in advance. And then the draw was wide open, undetermined beyond 6 weeks. And then they'd hand out another 6 weeks and so on. But I firmly believe if the NRL do get what they're attempting to achieve here, it'll be the fans will know the full season draw.
2: Just so long as the fans continue to get the agenda setters.
0: Yeah. We'll see.
1: Wait. They're in trouble.
0: We'll see.
2: Absolutely. The Roosters 6 lead the Titans 0 in the NRLW. Just 15 minutes gone. We're back after this short break on the Saturday Scrum.
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6: Hey there, it's Stephen Zoyce with you. Shattered, flat and knackered. No doubt that's how we're all feeling after a heartbreaking loss for our Socceroos at the World Cup this morning. Our boys going down in penalties in their knockout match with Egypt. A cruel end for both Harry Suter and Lucas Herrington, who missed from the spot after both putting in stellar efforts up until that point. Coach Tony Popovich insists fans back home should be proud.
7: I think we showed the world that Australian football is strong. A wonderful group. Just devastated for them that we can't progress.
6: Meanwhile, if the Egyptian national diving team's after competitors for the Olympic Games in LA in 2 years' time, they might just know where to look. And in the NRL, Penrith have bounced back to winning ways, snagging a 36-14 win over the Bunnies last night.
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6: 17 degrees at Jubilee Stadium for later this arvo, where we're counting down to the Dragons and Tigers as Triple M rocks footy.
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5: Great to have your company. My name's Tony Squires. I'm joined by Nathan Hindmarsh, Luke Akiri, and Dave Riccio. Plenty to come in the hour we get to spend with you this afternoon. Let's delve back into State of Origin. Before we do that, we should just remind those who have just joined us in terms of problems out of last night's game. What's happened to Cody Walker, Dave Riccio?
6: Well, he's facing a one-match ban after that striking kicking incident in relation to last night's game on Jack Cogger for the Penrith Panthers. He's been met with a contrary conduct charge by the NRL Match Review Committee. And as I said, with an early plea, he'll get a one-match ban, fights it and loses two matches. The South Sydney Rabbitohs play Newcastle next week. I anticipate Cody won't be part of it.
5: All right, there you have it. Let's get into the Blues once more. It is State of Origin, the decider. Three times they've gone to Brisbane in a decider and come home with the cookies. It's a difficult assignment. Luke Keary, what's your thoughts?
6: Yeah, it's going to be tough. We spoke about it before. They're going to be desperate. Both teams will be desperate. New South Wales, they've been absolutely battered in the media. Even after their game win one, the narrative was still that wasn't good enough. And they would have lost. If the sin bin didn't happen. So it's going to be an interesting, I've heard people say they think Queensland will hammer them to New South Wales. Like Matty Johns was saying the other day, he's got a feeling that New South Wales, it's going to be a great match. New South Wales have to respond. Like we said it before, there's a few guys in there for four games now. Queensland have probably been the dominant side. New South Wales obviously won game one. They were still dominated. So there's some guys in that New South Wales team who have been part of all four of those games. They need to perform.
5: But are we fooling ourselves if we think that New South Wales has a good chance of winning this game? Because
7: why aren't they a chance? I think they're still a chance.
6: On paper, they're just as good a team.
7: You look at game one. Mm-hmm. Yes, we got away with it. We know that. But Queensland didn't score points after 20 minutes. They got off to a flyer. They did get off to a flyer. There's no doubt about it. And New South Wales was a little bit shell-shocked. But, they regained a bit of composure, New South Wales. They didn't let they fought back. Yes, they didn't win. Yes, they won off the back of obviously Kalyn Ponga sent off. Tedesco, a bit of brilliance right at the death. We get that. Game two, New South Wales were the better side early on, let Queensland back into the game. So I still think they're as dominant as what Queensland seemed to be. I think they're still quite even, if that makes sense. I know it's a bit of a long bow to draw, but they haven't. They haven't played a full
6: game. New South Wales haven't played their best. Queensland, yes.
7: Queensland's played their best either.
6: Let's use the four games. The last two, Queensland won, and then these two.
7: Let's not worry about last year. This is a different series. Last series, rat's ass. It's done and dusted. You know what I mean? This is the new series. The games they played last year, who cares? This is a new series. It's three. It's one all. We're going into a decider. I'm a little bit concerned as a New South Welshman, the fact that Queensland, what they did in the second half of game two, in the fact that when Munster decided he wanted to play, when Walker was out there, the style of footy they were playing, New South Wales just couldn't keep up with that sort of ad lib off-the-cuff sort of footy. That is my concern, that they get into that momentum, bit of a roll. That is it. But I think New South Wales definitely haven't played their best footy, but nor have Queensland in a roundabout way. So the side New South Wales have at the moment, I like it. I think we're a little bit bigger. I think we're a little bit taller on the edges, you know, with Bostock out there. And, you know, I'm not – Tyo is great coming, getting the ball off, but I think they found a chink in our armour there, getting above him. So Laurie's had to make some changes, but I think he's made some good changes. And I think he would have learnt from game two about his rotation off the bench, of course. We all heard it. We all spoke about it. Brayley's back in the side. You know, Robson will do his stuff, take a bit of gas out of Queensland early. Brayley will come on. Bit of creativity around there. So I think it's going to come down to ball control. Less errors is going to help New South Wales, obviously. And it's anyone's game, I believe.
6: They have to be perfect. Yeah, I think they have to be as in 95% above completion rate. Everything has to stick for them. And like Heine said, when Queensland will get the momentum.
7: They will
6: get the momentum. So it'll be about, can they defend it?
7: That's what didn't happen last time. There's some very uncharacteristic defensive errors from New South Wales in that game too. And Harry Grant tore us apart around there. I don't think that'll happen. As good as Harry Grant is, New South Wales learned a very valuable lesson that just because it's, you know, in the 70th, 60th minute, Harry Grant plays 80.
8: Yeah.
7: He doesn't play 50, he doesn't play 60, he plays 80 minutes. So, and he's very crafty. So they would have learned a whole lot then. And also too, I think Mitch Moses is going to be better. He wasn't great for the Eels the other week, we know that, but he's got another game under his belt. He'll be better. His kicking game is very important in New South Wales, particularly his long kicking game. So, and also too, our back five will be better. There was moments in game two where our dummy half was looking up and there was no one there to run the ball. That's the back five's job. Early in the set, get your asses back there. Doesn't matter what side of the field the ball's on.
8: Yeah.
7: Your job is to carry the ball. Get us out of trouble. Hudson Young had to roll his sleeves up on play one, play two, get behind the ball. That's not his job. Get back their backs.
8: You happy with the Mitch Moses scenario there?
6: Yeah, I just think that they made the decision on that spine and they had to make a few big decisions. Obviously, Teddy, they made the decision on Mitch to play 5-8. And then even Reece Robson, it was a bit of a contentious one. There's a few other guys. I think they've sat in a room and gone, no, we've picked this spine for a reason before game one. We're going to see it out through this series, which kudos to them. If it pays off for them and they win the series, we'll be talking about those four players that they're going to have 9 out of 10 games, those four, for New South Wales to win. But they've stuck with them. And I applaud them for actually sticking with them and not, you know, swapping them in and out and making changes. So those four, now they've had these, well, what do you have, 10 days each? So you've had nearly a month together of training that they should be ready to go.
9: There's been an argument that the loss of Brian To'o will impact our yardage get-out sets.
6: Mm.
9: And that Queensland have a superior back five to do that. I don't see that. I don't see Jojo Fifita, Hamiso, Rob Toya, Selwyn as noted.
6: No, Selwyn's the one. He's been really good out of yardage. But no, they're not.
9: Yeah, they're not.
7: But it doesn't, like,
9: they're not renowned as five.
7: But the Queensland will roll their sleeves up regardless whether they're renowned for it or not. They're wearing a Queensland jersey. Mm. They'll get in there and get bashed if that's what they have to do. New South Wales in game two, they didn't want to do that.
9: Mm.
7: Hopefully game three they will. That's the difference. There are better players that can bring the ball out. Yes, the players are better suited at doing that sort of stuff. That's their bread and butter and they know how to do it better because there's a certain technique about bringing the ball off your own line. You can't be too tall in case you get caught and bum rush back into your goal. There's all those sorts of things. But at the end of the day, your job is to get the ball forward off your own line. Mm. So you've got to get in there. And New South Wales in game two, they look like they didn't want to do that.
9: Who are they going to kick to, Queensland? Luke, do you think they'll kick to Mark Nwanganito?
6: Or Jack? No, they won't.
9: Or they'll kick to Bostock.
6: They'll give Jojo a crack on Bostock. I think anything else, they're going to go straight on top of Teddy. We've seen it a couple of times this series. Toya jumped over him in game two. Lindsay jumped over him a few years ago. Like, Teddy's very good under the high ball, but he has been susceptible in the past. So I think if they get a chance, they'll be going straight on top of James with Hamiso coming in and Toya and guys like that.
9: Have you spoken to Teddy about Origin?
6: No.
9: Okay.
6: Not at all. Yep. Why is that?
9: Oh, no, just how he's feeling. Like, this is a significant moment for him as well.
6: Definitely.
9: And you talked earlier about careers here, Origin careers. And Teddy's now coming to that age bracket and opportunity. He's one of the – I'd have to check it. I reckon he sits – I don't know, sets third behind Freddie and ET for most Origins played. I'll check it. But his Origin longevity has been extraordinary, but it's now time that he does it in the number one jumper. He's got pressure. There's pressure coming from Dylan Edwards, obviously, and Dylan's not going anywhere soon.
6: I thought it was – like he got dropped. Madge dropped him in 2024, and that was the changing.
9: You thought that was the end there.
6: I think everyone, you'd be silly not to think this. Yeah, I think he was 32 at the time.
7: But his performances the year he got dropped weren't bad.
6: No.
7: They weren't bad.
6: No, but Dylan had just taken, it was almost like Dylan had just taken over.
7: Just edged him out.
6: He'd actually fight back and get the jersey back.
7: That's last year when he got replaced. He was
6: the captain of the side.
7: And
6: he got replaced from the team. Basically, when you're the captain of your state, when you get dropped, it's basically the end for you, especially at that age. So for him to even come back is amazing. But like I said, they've put all their faith in this spine. And if it works, that they could play together next year again. If it doesn't, they'll have to. We haven't
8: mentioned the name Nathan Cleary yet, really. No. But because it's for him, again, as one of those, all that pressure, he does wonderful things on every level, grand finals, everything. But that people keep saying, oh, he's got to tick that box of in a series win.
6: Well, he's 0-3 in deciders.
8: Yeah.
6: Nathan will be, he'll know that. He hasn't won a decider yet. That's just the facts of the matter. Mm. He's won a couple series where he hasn't been there for the decider. He's won one in 2021 where he won the first two games. But he hasn't been able to win a decider. Now he's played in three deciders. He's probably going to finish playing in 10. So the record could be a lot different at the end, but he'll want to get this one.
9: He's the most capped New South Wales halfback. This will be his 20th appearance, Nathan Cleary. He moves past Jonathan Thurston as the third most capped halfback in Origin history.
8: Wow.
7: Gee, I did not know he played that many.
9: Mm.
8: But Teddy,
6: I think he started in 2018.
7: Oh, that's gone quick.
9: Third behind Alfie Langer and Daly Cherry Evans. Look, that's top draw stuff. And to not be able to achieve a series deciding win is significant.
8: Liam Martin, do you think he'll just be putting a big target on Cameron Munster? Because they tend to, have a crack at each other, don't they?
6: Yeah, he will. Like, I think him and Homoli will. They'll swap in and out, and they'll obviously want to go after him, but they won't go too silly. Like Liam's, he'll just play his game. His natural game's to get at halves and put him under pressure and run at him and make him play with the ball a little bit earlier. But if you think he's coming in and he's going to change the way Queensland play, you're sadly mistaken, because he was there in Game 3 last year, didn't change a thing.
8: Yeah. Who was your worst nightmare in terms of something coming at you?
9: Sorry, I will say it's what they need. They need Liam Martin's aggression. Yep. They need his intensity. They need his kick chase.
7: I think his kick chase is what put him on the map for Origin. When they were putting those balls up and they're putting him right on the spot and he would come through at a million miles an hour and get his timing perfect, that's what he's good at.
9: I think at some stage this game goes down to 12 men each.
7: A fight?
9: There'll be something.
8: A kick?
7: Get game.
9: There'll be an incident anymore. Where we're down to 12 men.
7: Shoulder charge.
9: There'll be something.
7: Someone didn't rap.
9: Rap?
7: Maybe it was we got to do the rapping motion.
9: Wrap the arms.
7: Maybe there's going to be a crusher. Something
6: can we
7: like
6: just
7: that?
6: Have one without a sin bin?
7: Not, that would be not too in easy.
9: Not in a decider.
8: Ashley Klein will be the referee, I take
9: it? He is. He had a good game in game two.
8: And he should be commended, actually, given that the pressure that was around him at that time and called for him not to do it. He handled that job
9: very well. I'll
8: tell you
9: what situation he absolutely nailed was when Katoni Staggs came up with that foul with the late shot, and Queensland was swinging out the back. It was all in front of Klein just to blow a straight penalty, but he let play unfold. Queensland scored a try off the back of it. But you've seen referees by the penalty.
8: Yeah.
6: Oh, they usually let it go.
9: Well, you've got to let that play. A lot, mate.
6: Even Reese's one where Sualee just absolutely killed him. They let it go down. It was Ash Klein again, but they usually let it go. He did well, same too. I'm agree with you. The noise before the game would have been
8: intense.
6: Like it would have, I reckon a few people would have just not refed it.
8: Exactly.
6: Good on him.
8: Yeah. You mentioned the name Hamale Olakau'atu, who his presence was missed in the last game. What does he bring, and how will they use him off the bench, though?
6: Yeah, I think he's just a straight. I think they let Liam go as long as he can. Mm. Liam hasn't been playing 80 minutes for Penrith either, so I reckon he could blow out pretty quickly. Like, he might only go 20, 25 minutes, 30 minutes, and Hamale will come on that middle period. And if Hamale ends up blown out, they might may bring Liam back at the end. But I think Liam's just there to go nuts for as long as he can, and then Hamale comes onto that yep. right edge.
7: Ruffle some feathers, try and hurt someone,
6: yep.
7: gas himself for that first 20, 25, and then, yeah. Hamale, so play like a middle forward in Origin. Yeah.
6: Mm. Yeah, it. He will.
7: Yeah.
8: Who wins, Dave?
9: Well, I want New South Wales to win.
7: Who wins, Dave?
9: No, let me. Not well, I'm computing. See, I'm computing. Queensland. Queensland. They've been the most dominant team throughout the entire series, and at home, it's the unlosable game. There's no excuses for them not to win this.
7: Oh, I've lost unlosable games before, so I'm going New South Wales.
9: So am I. Yeah. Oh, I think New South. I don't know why. It feels like the script is flipped. It's usually New South Wales where everyone's going. Oh, mate, they're dominating. There's no way they can lose.
7: I feel it.
6: I just have a feeling that team gets together and they've been under so much pressure and scrutiny. They all just, I don't know. Lods sprinkles his magic dust this week.
8: This is the first time we've heard
9: Ronnie Palmer yesterday. Did you ever Ronnie Palmer sprinkle the magic dust?
8: No. It's the first time we've heard Loz's magic dust this campaign. This is a Saturday scrum. Thanks to Thirsty Camel.
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5: Tony Squires, Nathan Hindmarsh, Luke Keary, Dave Riccio with you. 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Timmsy, g'day.
21: Hello, Tony. G'day, boys. How are you this week?
5: Yeah, very well, thank you. Excited. A few hours' time, the Dragons, is there an opportunity to get win number two up against the Tigers, also desperate to get a win. Who do the Ladbrokes punters think will get the job done?
21: I feel like it's been a short while since we've spoken about your Dragons here, Tony, and probably a slightly better prospect today. Certainly, if the match betting market is to be believed at Ladbrokes, they're $2.30, which, as far as I can remember, is about as short as they've traded in match betting this year. So some hope there from the Ladbrokes punters. The Tigers, they will start favourites, $1.64, but the Ladbrokes bookies, at least, are expecting this one to go right down to the wire. The line is 3.5 points.
7: Righto, Timsy, there are plenty, and I say plenty, of prolific try scorers stepping out today. Who do the Ladbrokes punters think will score first?
21: Yeah, you're right, Hindy, and they're all of the usual suspects are prominent in the first try scorer market at Ladbrokes today. Let me tell you, Jarrell Skelton, best backed, he leads the way, $9.25. Good interest for Sunia Taruva. I think he might be the value today, $9.75. He sits alongside Tyrell Sloan on the second line of betting. Interest for Setu too for the Dragons as well, $11 into 10s. Likewise, Jareem Buller, $12.50 into 11s. We always see a bit of interest for Val Holmes in first try scorer betting as well. He was a $14 chance earlier this week. He's $12.50. On game day.
9: Timsy, it's a good afternoon for a same game multi. What do you got?
21: Certainly is. We're going to take four anytime try scorers and four blokes who really do know how to score tries as well. Jarrell Skelton, Setu Tu, Sunia Taruva, Tyrell Sloan, all combined $13.26 in a Ladbrokes same game multi.
5: Joe Timms, thank you so much.
21: Thanks, boys. Good luck, punters.
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5: And we mentioned the name Tyrone Sloan. He might feature in this.
23: Doctor, doctor, give me the news. I got a bad case of loving you.
24: This has got it all.
5: Yes, indeed. It is the mail from the good doctor, Tyrell Sloan. He's been playing terrific since he got onto the wing, scoring some good tries for the Dragons. Well, a couple anyway. What's the news with him? Is he staying in the red and white?
9: He's not, Tone. He is leaving the Dragons, Tyrell Sloan. I would say that this would have been a really tough decision for Tyrell Sloan. He's made no secret whatsoever that he wanted to remain at the Red V. That's his junior club. Absolutely loves playing for Saints. And wanted to stay long term, but ultimately, with the arrival of Drinkwater and still Gutherson on contract, Sloan's ambition to play fullback at Saints, it's just completely roadblocked. He is off to Castleford in the UK Super League now.
6: Beautiful part of the world.
9: You've been cheeky.
6: No.
9: Oh, okay.
5: No wineries there?
6: Horrible. It's horrible, mate.
5: Hey, you looked at me askance.
7: You stop bagging about the areas.
6: It's bad, mate. Yeah. It is bad.
5: Luke, Kira, you looked at me askance when I was talking about Tyrell Sloan and his abilities.
6: What do you mean?
5: Well, he's come good on the wing. I'll miss him a little bit. You know?
6: Come good on the wing.
9: I think it's a terrific move for him.
5: Yeah.
9: I think he'll kill it over there.
6: He'll do well.
9: Yeah.
6: Jai Field, Bevan French. Yep. He's in that mould.
5: Yeah.
9: Mm.
6: Lightning quick.
9: He goes with good. Damien Cook and Matty Feagai. They're both off to Castleford as well. Now, Ryan Carr, the head coach at Castleford, was the former Dragons assistant coach. That's one of the major lures for Tyrell to take this deal. It's a 2-year deal with Castleford. As I said, I think he'll be a really, really good fit over there. And it may just be the maturation of his career and end up back in the NRL.
5: Yeah. What about Dylan Walker?
9: Yeah, well, he's off to Leeds to join Brad Arthur for the next two seasons at least. Dylan leaving Parramatta. He's brought some spark at times for the Eels during this period, but ultimately I think this is the end of Dylan Walker's NRL career. He's had a long career. Manly, Souths, Warriors.
7: Turbulent career, but he's
9: At times he's turbulent.
7: Parramatta picked him up, and I thought he's been a great buy. He's been a great buy. He's at that second phase player that he can He can produce. He added a bit of spark when he first came to the Eels. He helped a few of the young blokes through and improved their game at the same time. So he's been a great pickup from the Eels, and I wish him all the best over there in the Super League.
9: It's a player that won't be in the Parramatta roster next year. And so that, then you ask, okay, so if I'm an Eels fan, what are we doing to replace Dylan Walker, a player that, in your words, Hindy, did offer something from the bench? So the Eels are in this interesting situation, fellas, where they did have a really good crack at Bronson Cherry and missed to the Melbourne Storm. They've had cracks at Mitch Barnett, a significant offer to Mitch Barnett, significant offer, interest in Keon Kalamatangi.
7: Well, they got to work out they're missing a few of these players. So why are they missing? And obviously they're throwing a bit at them.
9: Yep.
7: So why are they missing these players? Is it where they're sitting at the moment on the ladder? Is it where, you don't know, why are they going to other clubs and not coming to Parramatta? That's the question you've got to be asking.
9: I would put it down to, and I'll ask you guys this question, who is the marquee? How many marquee players do the Eels have that other players want to play for? How many have they got?
0: One.
2: Mitch.
0: One and Iongi
7: could be as well.
0: He could become, but they've got one.
9: One. And that's their problem. They just, as far as...
7: Well, why do these players not want to come and be,
0: they don't want to be part of a rebuild. So if Cherry's got the option of Melbourne, who's got the option
9: to play with Cameron Munster, Jerome Hughes.
0: Or Parramatta.
9: Behind Stefano.
0: Maybe in two or three years away.
7: I'm just asking the question.
0: Well, you asked it. I'm answering it.
9: I'm
7: neither here nor there.
0: Where are they spending
9: this is money? Only my personal point of view. It's not necessarily on widespread, but I think that would be a major factor that... They are down marquee players that attract players. Now, it only takes one key signing for that to change. You get one, you'd largely get two, you'd then get three. St. George Illawarra have shown that.
7: Where does Pezzett sit?
0: Well, they had three. They had Lomax, Moses, and Regan Campbell-Gillard. When he signed, he was a New South Wales front rower, Australian front rower. So they had three. They've obviously decided to move two of them on. So now they've got Pezzett's not in even close to that bracket, Hindy, but now they've got to go find.
7: No, but was he signed as a...
0: No, he was just a bridge.
7: Stop. Just a bridge.
9: Bridging gap.
0: There's the young kid, Lorenzo. I don't know his last name. He played SG Ball last year. They think he's the one that'll partner Mitch
7: in the halves.
0: Moving forward. I don't know how far off he is, but...
9: That's why Pezzett was brought to the club to build that gap, but he's a rookie, Luke. He's a rookie. So Parramatta are in a really, really delicate situation. They need to be nailing a key signing soon to shift the momentum their way.
2: Has there been pen meet paper with Sam Walker?
9: At the Roosters? No, not as yet. No. Nothing will happen while ever the origin period is on. There's certainly an anticipation to get a deal done now. All the previous, and I was the one that brought it up, that it was basically, let's see how this season unfolds with Sam Walker. Let's see how he handles the big games. And I don't think the Roosters, in their wildest dreams, thought that Sam would dominate State of Origin. And I'm saying it respectfully. I just don't think they thought he would dominate State of Origin like he has. And has he forced their hand? I would say yes. Because he's shown that he's capable. Do the Roosters now want to see Sam do it in a Roosters jersey when it matters most? Yes. But they can't wait either. So my understanding is they will get a deal done. And I think it'll be a significant deal. I think it'll be a long-term deal.
0: Why can't they wait? Like to say they go through the finals and then you've still got October that's still, like grand finals first week of October, then you've got to November. You've got 4 weeks.
9: Mm.
0: To get a deal done, that's a fair amount of time.
9: I don't think they want to.
0: They don't care
9: on the risk of losing him in some fashion. Some other club just comes from nowhere with a ridiculous offer.
7: So does that mean the Chooks have to go to him with a ridiculous offer?
9: I think they'll pay. Yeah, I think.
7: But will it be ridiculous to keep others at bay? Like what's a ridiculous offer for someone who's potentially?
9: The catch is the clubs don't know what the salary cap is beyond 2028 yet. So
0: they do it off percentage.
9: Percentages, yeah. So, look, he's if he's on about 1.1 now, he goes to a one he goes to a 1.5, 1.6, you know, under the new cab.
2: Luke, you know him well. You were at all surprised at how well he has performed in the first two Origin games?
0: Probably, yeah, not perform, but the way he's done it, it's unbelievable. Like, they're the two best games I've seen him play. He hasn't played in a prelim final. He's played in a couple finals games, week 1 and 2. He hasn't been put in one of those huge situations which he got thrown into in Origin.
2: Anzac Daisy's done well.
0: Yeah, Anzac Day, but against the Dragons.
7: Oh, mate.
0: Not too hard, but what? I think there was combined scores 150 for the last 3 years. He's played in all three of them. 150 nil or something.
2: Yeah, right.
0: but yeah, no, honestly, mate, what he's done in that, but it's a different style too. Like, honey, it's a different style of footy with the NRL's week in, week out. You got to adjust. You got to have, we spoke about it with him at Fox with Braith, and he said, he goes, I loved Origin because we came in, we didn't have much time to plan things. It was just get out there, you know, connect with each other really quickly and get things done, which is how he loves to do things. He loves being put in unconventional situations. So, he's done, and they win on Wednesday. He's probably Wally Lewis medalist.
9: Player of the series, yeah.
2: Yeah.
9: Yeah, look, I'm very, very confident the deal's going to get done there at the Chooks. Lorenzo Talatina is that young 5'8" coming through the club at the Parramatta Eels.
2: Right. Dave Ricco, thanks again for Riccio's Mail. Believe it or not, is next on the Saturday Scrum, thanks to Thirsty Camel.
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2: All right, Nathan Hindmarsh, Luke Keary, Dave Riccio, time for this.
12: Believe it or not.
2: Simple operation, I throw an idea at you, tell me whether you believe it or not and why. Believe it or not. This will be Billy Slater's last Origin series as Queensland coach, David Riccio.
9: Not.
2: No?
9: No, I think he'll go around again for sure. That's a bit confident. Yeah, no, I just firmly believe he'll go around. I think, look, with Craig Bellamy at the Melbourne Storm, I think there's an appetite to give Craig as long as he wants this year to determine whether he wants to go around next year. At this stage, if you had to make a call at this stage, there's a strong chance Craig goes around next year. So I'm only calling it as I see it now, and I just feel as though Billy has the ultimate balance in his life with his Channel 9 commentary, State of Origin coaching, and
7: his horses.
2: Yeah.
9: So
7: what his baby deer. Yeah.
2: Oh, Does he have a baby deer?
7: He's got a little baby deer. Oh,
2: good eating.
7: Venison.
2: Yeah.
7: A bit gamey for me. A bit red, a bit irony. Yeah, just never really got into venison.
2: Okay.
7: Yeah, anyway.
2: What about this question?
7: I think you'll go around again, especially when New South Wales win next Wednesday night. I don't think he won't want to go yes. out not winning, right. So I think he'll go around again. But even so, if Queensland do win it, I just think it's in his blood. He's one of those that just seems to do it and do it so well. It doesn't look like he's struggling with the process. He doesn't look like he gets overawed with everything.
2: Madge got him tense a couple of years ago.
7: Yeah, he did. Glass houses and all that sort of stuff. But I just think he's made for Origin. He's made for coaching Origin. I think he needs to be part of it somehow.
9: Yeah. Not. I think he goes again. Unless the only reason would be if
7: he gets a Storm job.
9: Yeah. I don't know if he'd want to do that. That's it. No, I can't see it.
2: Different. Yeah. Believe it or not, Luke Keary, Tommy Jenkins will break the try-scoring record. Currently, of course, it's 38 tries in the season held by Dave Brown, former Roosters great.
9: What's he at?
2: Is it 30? 25.
9: Believe it.
2: You believe it?
7: Okay. Yeah, I know.
9: How many points did he play?
7: Because he's on fire.
9: He's scoring every week.
7: He's on fire at the moment. And the Jai Dralai, how impressive was the bow and arrows?
2: Yeah. Like, yeah.
7: And Milky pulling out three in a row. Bang, bang, bang.
2: So good.
7: Didn't stand a chance.
9: They've got a bye next week.
2: Mm-hmm.
9: So he doesn't get the strike next week. And then they play the Broncos. His 25 tries this season equals Reece Wess's all-time record for most tries in a season by Penrith. Reece Wess. Wow. Well, he was outstanding. I think he does break it.
2: Well, that record, it's been standing since 1935. Dave Brown's, that 38, off only 15 games
7: I was about to ask how many games in the 15
2: season. 15 games. Wow. He was a famous Rooster. Played in the headgear as well, Luke. You'd have loved him.
7: Big shorts as well. Yeah. Big shorts like you.
9: Oversized shorts.
7: Oversized shorts, Luke.
9: You had oversized shorts too.
7: No. My frame fitted into my shorts.
9: Never on.
7: Different
9: shorts.
7: Your shorts were massive. Massive.
9: Yeah, you always go up a size.
7: You never go up a size. No one ever says, let's go up a size.
9: that's my mind. I'm the guy that did that. I started that
7: breaking
9: trend.
7: New ground.
9: I started that trend. I was going for like the basketball.
7: It was the white ones.
9: You know the basketball look?
7: That's what you look like.
2: Yes.
7: Yeah.
2: You should have gone the Brian Smith, the St. George, the torpedoes, little torpedoes.
9: Oh, no,
2: yeah.
9: No.
2: Believe it or not, Cody Walker's wonderful brain snap. It's the biggest brain snap in league since Lachlan Lewis wrestled him to the ground. Oh,
7: that was outstanding. That was outstanding. No, I think
9: Where is Lachlan Lewis?
7: I think the Lachie Lewis one was better than the kick. Because to take him down with a judo chokehold.
9: Judo flip.
7: Yeah. Take that. Just out of nowhere too.
9: Biggest one for me.
2: It's the biggest one?
9: Yeah.
2: Okay. Dave Riccio.
9: Um, biggest brain snap since, yeah, it is. Yep, absolutely.
2: You were watching something completely different than what you weren't paying any attention.
9: No, I'm actually looking at Cody's rap sheet.
2: Okay.
9: And there hasn't been a major incident since the...
2: Oh, you're going back to the start of the show. Oh, where
7: yeah, yeah, he can't let it go. Where he was accused of not watching the games by someone else in here.
2: All right, come on. Well, what are you going to say?
9: And then I was remembering Lachlan Lewis, and he was attempted to steal that NRL speaker from the dressing room.
0: Allegedly.
9: Yes.
2: Yes. Believe it or not, Angus Crichton has played his last game in the NRL.
9: Not.
2: Don't believe that?
9: No. He's undergone surgery, and I think he has a genuine ambition not to go out this way. He'll rehab his way back into first grade.
7: I have no idea. What's the recovery for something?
0: I think it's
7: like
0: finals.
9: They'd have to make the finals.
7: Well, Chooks will make the finals.
9: The Roosters will make the grand final.
7: You'd think so. They'll be thereabouts.
9: Well, with that roster, they have to make the grand final.
7: They'll be thereabouts. Yep.
0: I'll say I don't believe it.
2: You don't believe it?
0: I think he'll get back at some point during the finals.
7: Uh-huh. Yes, so do I. That's what I'm saying.
2: Love it. Okay. And finally, I don't know if you saw that Dean Young, it's a little bit of a question without notice. He's, as the Dragons did, complain about that bunker ruling of the tip forward, but was play on against Canberra. He sat in a bunker, apparently, Dean Young, and had a look at a game, and he came up with the idea that they're spending too much time watching videos, replays.
9: Overthinking there was some
2: go for almost 2 minutes and overthink that. And he's saying there should be, so believe it or not, as Dean Young says, there should be a shot clock for the bunker.
0: Yeah, I don't hate it. Like, especially if he's been in there, he's not just making this up from
7: afar. So you want to get more pressure. Like, you put me on the shot clock then, trying to get the wedding.
0: Did you feel it?
7: And I felt it. Yeah. I was pressured.
0: Imagine standing in the bunker going, 10, 9,
7: 7, 6. Hang on, I need another angle. I would just honestly push a button.
9: Please stop counting.
7: I'd push a button and just go, try.
9: Get me out of here.
7: But yeah. So you can't have a shot clock on it. Yeah, you can't. They're under enough pressure as it is.
0: It has to be a loud one.
7: Let's just squash it. Squash the whole idea of a bunker. Yeah. Get back to that.
0: What do you go to then?
7: You just go to what we see on, you know, ref's call, touchy's call, old school.
0: Oh, so
7: old
0: you don't
7: days.
0: Want any technology
7: nah,
0: yet?
7: Bugger it.
0: That's an outrageous call.
7: Is it?
2: Because
7: we can't get it right anyway. How many have we stuffed up the last couple of weeks?
0: Yeah, they've had a bad. Too many.
7: And that's with all that technology in the bunker. But we are talking shot clock.
2: We are.
7: And they can't get it right without a shot clock?
2: Mm-hmm.
7: No. Blow it all up. Talk about it around the water.
9: The only shot clock that needs to be introduced is with 5 minutes to play. These ridiculous bunker calls.
2: Uh-huh.
9: And
7: hang on. Did everyone hear that cough? You meant to push the button.
9: I did.
7: When you cough, you pushed it after you coughed.
9: I turned it back
7: on. Tony, did he push it after he coughed?
2: Nathan's right.
7: I'm right. Thank you. Yeah. I'm right. First time today I've been right. Sorry, Dave.
2: I wasn't even watching.
9: The only time they need a shot clock is in the final 5 minutes when we get these ridiculous captain's challenges going to the bunker with the game dead. If the game is 20 points or more,
2: a gap,
9: there should be no captain's challenges that last any more than 30 seconds.
2: I like it. Well, there is your edition of Believe It or Not for this week. When we come back on the Saturday Scrum, wrap it all up for you. Thanks to Thirsty Camel.
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2: And we're almost out of here. Just quickly, the games today, the Dragons and the Tigers. For the Tigers, it's really a crucial game if they're going to have any claims to being in that top eight. What do you think?
9: Well, absolutely. Hey, just quickly, Tone, 20 points to 10. Luke Keary's NRLW Roosters lead the Titans in the just into the second half.
2: Excellent.
9: Tigers, massive game. They have to find a way here to keep their finals hopes alive. No Jerome Luai. He's out of this match with delayed concussion. Following from last week's match, Adam Dewey is just everything this afternoon for the West Tigers, really. Yep. And in the grand scheme of things, it's all on Dewey's shoulders.
2: He was
9: shoulders.
2: Playing great before the injury.
9: And I just feel as though Saints have improved as a squad in the past month, but the Tigers have got more points in them. They just know how to find points more than Saints do. So I'll lean towards the Tigers.
2: Who's winning, Nathan?
7: I'm actually going to Dragons. I've got a bit of a soft spot this year for the Dragons, the red V.
2: Why?
7: Pardon me. I like their young. I do like the young forward pack. But I'm with Dave that they get down there, but they don't capitalise on those situations where they can score points. They're just missing a bit there, and if they can start scoring some points, find a way to score there, they'll be a quality side.
2: Luke Keary, do I dare ask you?
0: Yeah. I think the Dragons have a good chance. They just got to be able to score. I just think I like the Tiger. I like their spine.
2: Yeah.
0: Like I like Dewey,
7: Buller,
0: Uppy's still there, and Jock. The last time they played, they beat New Zealand in New Zealand when Jock and Dewey were there. So. Yep.
2: Thank you so much for your efforts today. You can hear that game, of course, from coverage starts at 5 o'clock with Maroon Shane Flanagan. Josh Reynolds and our man Dave Rickey will be on the sideline. Thanks for listening today. Stick around for Triple M, rocking the footy.
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38: Hey there, I'm Brett Thomas. The Socceroos are out of the World Cup, losing a devastating penalty shootout to Egypt this morning in Dallas. With scores tied after extra time, captain Harry Soutar missed the first penalty, while Lucas Harrington also sent his shot over the bar. Midfielder Jackson Irvine has told SBS it's a cruel way to lose.
39: We've said from the beginning that we're a champion team. That's our strength. Our strength is in the team. It's not about any player. We're a unit. We do everything together. So we win together, we lose together, everything.
38: It's official. The worst kept secret has been confirmed. Taylor Swift and Travis Kelce are married. Swifties waiting outside Madison Square Garden saw the message "just married" flash up on the screen outside. An unexpected celebrant as well, with Adam Sandler officiating the ceremony. And a Melbourne man has been charged after allegedly bombarding Kylie Minogue's family with disturbing texts, GIFs, and claims that he's in a romantic relationship with the pop icon. A 66-year-old has been charged with two counts of stalking.
4: M Sport.
38: Bunnies veteran Cody Walker is set to miss next weekend's clash with the Knights after being charged over his kick at Penrith's Jack Cogger. The NRL Match Review Committee has handed him a Grade 2 conduct charge with an early guilty plea, meaning a one-match suspension. Cogger is also facing time on the sidelines, copping a two-match ban for a Grade 2 careless high tackle on Rabbitohs halfback Ashton Ward. And Manly's Luke Brooks has been ruled out for the rest of the season after rupturing his ACL in last week's win over Melbourne Storm.
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17: Hey there, it's Stephen Zoyce with you. Shattered, flat and knackered. No doubt that's how we're all feeling after a heartbreaking loss for our Socceroos at the World Cup this morning. Our boys going down in penalties in their knockout match with Egypt. A cruel end for both Harry Suter and Lucas Herrington, who missed from the spot after both putting in stellar efforts up until that point. Coach Tony Popovich insists fans back home should be proud.
18: I think we showed the world that Australian football is strong. A wonderful group. yeah, just devastated for them that we can't progress.
17: A sign reading "Just Married" has blazed across screens outside New York's Madison Square Garden. It confirms Taylor Swift and Travis Kelce have tied the knot in front of 1,000 celebs, family and friends. The pair's love story officiated by actor Adam Sandler. And a third teenager has been charged over the fatal stabbing of a 15-year-old in Melbourne's north. A 14-year-old boy was arrested last night and charged with murder. He'll now face a children's court.
0: M. Sport.
17: Listeners David Riccio reckons the Roosters will lock in Sam Walker on a significant long-term deal. It comes after his Origin dominance for Queensland. Riccio reckons he surprised some people with his performance at rep level.
2: Has he forced their hand? I would say yes, because he's shown that he's capable. Do the Roosters now want to see Sam do it in a Roosters jersey when it matters most? Yes, but they can't wait either. So my understanding is they will get a deal done. I think it'll be a long-term deal.
17: And Dragons flyer Tyrell Sloan's heading to England, signing a two-year deal with Castleford.
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19: G'day, Death here, Grim Reaper and Soul Trader. 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
25: Hey there, it's Stephen Zoyce with you. Heartbreak in Dallas. Our Socceroos have been beaten by Egypt at the World Cup this morning. Our boys going down in penalties. Harry Suter and Lucas Herrington missing from the spot. Midfielder Jackson Irvine has told SBS he hopes everyone gets behind them.
1: They've been immense, the two of them, throughout this tournament. And as I say, to step up and take a penalty is not easy. So, yeah, they have all the boys' support, yeah.
25: While Socceroos legend Archie Thompson has told Seven they should be proud despite the loss.
2: This young squad, and we have to remember it's a very young squad, did exceptionally well throughout this whole tournament. And six of those starting players are under the age of 25.
25: It's official, the worst kept secret's been confirmed. Taylor Swift and Travis Kelce are married. Swifties waiting outside Madison Square Garden saw the message "just married" flash up on screen outside. And a celebrant from left field with Adam Sandler officiating the ceremony. And a Melbourne man has been charged after allegedly bombarding Kylie Minogue's family with disturbing texts, gifts, and claims that he's in a romantic relationship with the pop icon.
3: M. Sport.
25: Bunnies veteran Cody Walker is set to miss next weekend's clash after being charged over his kick at Penrith's Jack Cocker.
4: Cody Walker, he's been slapped with a Grade 2 contrary conduct charge by the NRL Match Review Committee. He's facing a one-match ban with an early plea, two matches if he is found guilty at panel. He'll be taking the early plea, no doubt. One match. They play the Newcastle Knights next week, so I'm tipping they'll be without Cody Walker.
25: That's listeners David Riccio there. Cogger himself has been slapped with a two-game ban for a Grade 2 careless high tackle.
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12: Hey there, it's Stephen Zoyce with you. Shattered, flat and knackered. No doubt that's how we're all feeling after a heartbreaking loss for our Socceroos at the World Cup this morning. Our boys going down in penalties in their knockout match with Egypt. A cruel end for both Harry Suter and Lucas Herrington, who missed from the spot after both putting in stellar efforts up until that point. Coach Tony Popovich insists fans back home should be proud.
13: I think we showed the world that Australian football is strong. A wonderful group. Just devastated for them that we can't progress.
12: A sign reading "Just Married" has blazed across screens outside New York's Madison Square Garden. It confirms Taylor Swift and Travis Kelce have tied the knot in front of 1,000 celebs, family and friends. The pair's love story officiated by actor Adam Sandler. And a third teenager has been charged over the fatal stabbing of a 15-year-old in Melbourne's north. A 14-year-old boy was arrested last night and charged with murder. He'll now face a children's court.
14: M. Sport.
12: Listeners David Riccio reckons the Roosters will lock in Sam Walker on a significant long-term deal. It comes after his origin dominance for Queensland. Riccio reckons he surprised some people with his performance at rep level.
15: Has he forced their hand? I would say yes, because he's shown that he's capable. Do the Roosters now want to see Sam do it in a Roosters jersey when it matters most? Yes, but they can't wait either. So my understanding is they will get a deal done.
12: And Dragons flyer Tyrell Sloane's heading to England, signing a two-year deal with Castleford.
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20: 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It's Anthony Maroon and it's Shane Flanagan. And it's Josh Grubby Reynolds. We're going to call this one for you. West Tigers taking on the St. George Illawarra Dragons. The two merged sides. And this is going to take place today at the traditional home of the Dragons, Cogra Jubilee Oval, Botany Bay here in Sydney, as we welcome in Shane Flanagan to the commentary team. How are you going, old mate?
21: Very good, thank you. Excited about this game. I know, you know, some people go, well, the Dragons are down the bottom and, you know, West Tigers are out of the eight, but West Tigers have got to fight to stay in contact with the eight, and the Dragons, they've got to play every week for pride, and they've got to get some wins up, and, you know, they've got to play some good football. So there's a lot riding on this, even though it mightn't be at the top of the table.
20: Yeah, and do you, I wonder for you, mate, is it easier to coach your son or commentate when he's playing?
21: I have my fingers crossed, my toes crossed, everything's crossed that he just has a good game. I know we compete hard, but it is difficult.
20: Yeah.
21: But it's the first time I think I've called a game where he's
20: playing. Oh, fair dinkum. Really? Yeah. Oh, it's great. It's great to be here with you. Josh Reynolds, welcome, Grubby.
22: Hello, hello, Shane. Hello, everyone. I don't want to talk to you after yesterday because you know what you've done to me. But no.
20: We did a lunch up on the coast. You killed it.
22: I'm only joking. But no, I'm actually excited for this one too.
20: Yeah.
22: I feel there'll be points in it. I feel both teams will go after the game. And as Flano said, probably the Tigers, you know, they have to stay in check with those chasing eight teams in the Cowboys and then, you know, a few that are in the eight. So they got plenty to play for. The Matt and Dewey combination, it's been, they've been played well together. I remember that New Zealand game over in the Warriors. They killed it.
20: Yeah,
22: so
20: yeah.
22: I know they lose Luai in their leader, but that combination's been good. And Alex Twal back in the middle for me is huge. Mm. I just think he ties in their middle. He's that guy that just cleans up a lot of their rubbish in the middle, and yeah, he'll be good for the Tigers and for the Saints, as Flanagan said as well. They're just for pride. No matter, I seen something yesterday, I can't remember if it was maybe Sean Timmons or someone was talking to the girls, and it really sat with me. It's like every opportunity you get to put a jersey on, you got.

0: never ignored. And I went home and I said, I'll write that on my board. I don't really fully understand it yet, but I'll write it on my board and one day something will happen and it'll all sink in. You are a wise man, Grubby.
1: Who said that?
0: Who originally said it, I don't know, but you said it at the lunch.
1: It's all Porky's.
0: Hated. You know you said it. You're a smart man, mate.
1: I would never say that.
0: Mate, you're from around Canterbury way. You're a very, very smart and cultured man.
1: I just know there's a few angry people there yesterday.
0: Yeah, right.
1: Especially when I had a crowd. Remember when I talked about the duplexes and I said, oh, the Lebanese are up here doing fishing and there was the Lebanese guy in the front row.
0: Yeah.
1: I said, surely there's not one here.
0: He's just having a joke. Yeah, yeah.
1: Joe Elias' brother, yeah. Would you say?
0: No, he looks like Johnny Elias, doesn't he, that bloke? And he's a lovely Lebanese man. Hello to all the Lebanese listening up there on the Central Coast. Now, let's talk a little bit of footy. After last night, we had Cody Walker strike out at a Penrith player and then, in that play, South score a try, resulting in what Cody Walker did was Cody was sent to the sin bin, the try was disallowed, and then a try was awarded to Penrith at the other end in the next set or two. So he's copped his punishment. And I know how regretful he is, Flano, but as a coach, that's a coach killer.
2: Yeah, it was a coach killer, and just the timing of it. And it was just silly. Like, he just strikes out with his leg. Jennings scores in the corner, or is it Jenkins?
0: Oh, yes.
2: Sorry.
0: Yes.
2: Jennings scores in. Well, that Aaron Woods tricked you last year.
0: Yeah, he did, mate.
1: Did he get done a couple of times? That's a hard
0: Jennings
1: one. I will say that's a hard one.
0: Yeah.
2: And they were against each other on the same soul, so it was a bit tricky. But they score a try, his first try in the NRL, and they go back. And, you know, it was the penalty was right and the sin binning was right, and I think the suspension's been right, you know, 2 weeks. And Cody's come out and said he's, you know, apologised for it. But I actually saw Scott Sorensen today, and they spoke about half-time about the work that they put in to South Sydney in that period when he was off, and they thought that they would get him at the back end of the game. And in hindsight, it was exactly right, because they had to do a lot of work, the South Sydney side, with 12 men. They had a lot of possession. Well, they had all the possession in that 10 minutes, and it came back to bite South Sydney because their middle forwards were cooked.
0: Well, given the injury toll at the Rabbitohs at the moment, and obviously no Luttrell, and now Cody out suspended, I mean, South Sydney at the moment can barely afford to lose an experienced player.
1: Yeah, I know we're thinking about last night, and he cost his side, because Souths were looking good too. They were looking really good. I'm just going to say, if he doesn't do that, I think they win.
0: Wow.
1: I really do. I just think with him on the field, when he come back on, they were a lot better. And and people, I've spoken about this with even my own mates, they're like, don't you talk about this incident, because you would have done the same thing. But look, I never lashed out like that, but he would be feeling terrible. Cody Walker, he'd be feeling horrible, and now he's probably going to get suspended. He doesn't even get the chance to come back straight away. And there's bigger implications, because South are 7th or 8th, and they need to be winning. And without him playing, I know they're getting a few back, it's going to be pretty big. But just hearing that from Sorensen, isn't it the maturity of Penrith as a team to be in there, like knowing that they're going to get him in the back end? That's just a really good team without a few superstars. That's just where they're at, Flano, isn't it, as a team? They just know that they can get teams in the back end.
2: Well, I went there with Maroon last night and Woodsy, and I was, the previous week we watched them play 6 days earlier, and they were outstanding, South Sydney. Their attack was slick. Tallis was excellent out in the centres, and they looked like they were coming together. And then when Jack Whiten comes back into the team, I thought all that little bit of a jigsaw puzzle for South Sydney was starting to come together. And then they didn't start well. Obviously, they let a try in very early, and then the Cody Walker incident happened. You might be right, Grubby, about, you know, that could have cost them the game, but in the end, from a mindset perspective from Penrith, that's what won them the game, to put some heap of work in them, to make their middles make heaps of tackles in that 10-minute period, and we'll get the joy later in the second half. And you're exactly right, it's maturity, and they had some players out, but they were you can't question Penrith. They're a top side, whether they got Cleary and Yeo or not.
0: Yeah, still 4 points clear on the live ladder after last night's big win. 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
0: You know what's great about this game? 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
2: Well, I'm busy. Y'all are very good morning. Kat, baby, we're meant to be going on a date, baby. 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
2: 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You ruined the Bulldogs.
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0: Welcome back to it. We are, of course, at Cogra Jubilee Oval, the traditional home of the St. George Dragons in the beautiful city of Sydney. For all of us, it's our hometown, so it's a home game. And the Dragons take on the West Tigers. Dragons, only one win for the year. And, of course, the West Tigers have lost their last two. So, interesting to see what happens today. Before we go any further down the NRL path, Grubby's yawning a little bit, Flano, because he was up at 4 o'clock watching Australia play in the soccer.
13: You didn't watch it?
0: Obviously. I did watch it.
13: You didn't?
0: No, I did. Oh, and then I went back to bed.
13: We done something last week and you hated every minute of it.
0: But it's Australia, mate. So I still watched it. And so I had a vested interest in it.
13: Yeah.
0: Because I'm an Australian and it was Australia playing.
13: Very unfortunate.
0: And they lost.
13: Yeah. What's that face? Mate, they done well. You're just a goober.
0: You're a goober, mate.
13: I'm upset for them because they fought hard to stay in it and then... Penalty shootouts, they're great to watch, but just not when you lose.
0: Yeah. What do you think?
14: Yeah, Brian? I didn't get up at 4. I was woken by a little grandson about 5:15. I got up then. I think it was good timing.
0: Yeah.
14: A few minutes to go in normal time, and then I watched the extra time, and then unfortunately, what's the penalty shootout?
0: So, unfortunately, now Australia are done. Egypt go
13: thanks,
0: on.
13: Thanks, Goob.
0: Well, not everyone knows Gooba. Geez, you're a, mate, you, listen, I'll go you, mate, in a minute. Who says Gooba? Who calls people a Gooba in this day and age?
13: Oh, just you.
0: Okay. Yeah. Now, the other game tonight, of course, the Broncos taking on the Sharkies. And you made the point earlier, Flano, that if the Broncos lose, that is eight straight losses from the team that won the premiership last year.
14: Yeah, well, you've got that, the team that won the premiership, but also the Broncos. You know, I just don't see, we'd have to go back and check, but the Broncos to lose eight in a row, that's unheard of, you know, with a club like that, you know, with the stars that they've got in their footy team, it's just unexplainable. So that's a big game. And also from the Sharks' perspective, you know, the Sharks are in and around the top eight. They've got to win some of these big games away, and there's an opportunity to grab 2 points up there.
0: Okay, so that's the game which we'll have for you live on Triple M Listener tonight. Ben Dobbin will call that one for you with Shane Webke and Ryan Girdler.
13: Isn't it amazing, boys? So, literally, all of the top four from last year, Raiders, Storm, Dogs, Broncos, might not play semis.
0: Yeah,
13: remember
0: wow.
13: That's ever happened? That's crazy.
0: That
13: like one or two.
0: All four of them.
13: Because I just looked it up and I thought with my Warriors, but they faded late. But that's, it's the Broncos is just, I don't even know where they're at. Like, even for next year, like, they've signed Pezzett, they've got Duffy, they've got Billy Walters, they've got Hunt, they've got Mam. Like,
14: Where do they all play? Who's number one?
13: They're losing Haas. I know they get Barnett, but like, I don't know.
14: You talk about the Doggies, Josh. I still think the Doggies are a chance to make the eight, just scrape in. Mm. I know they've got to, you know, win a lot of games on the way home, but, you know, they showed the last couple of weeks. They're probably the only side, those ones that you spoke about, from last year's top four that could sneak in.
13: Yeah, so the Doggies go bye this week. We play Canberra at home, Tigers at home, Warriors at home. If we can snatch all them, I honestly think we'd be a chance, but we do have a tough run. We play Penrith, Roosters, Storm away. We've got a couple of tough games.
14: But if you get
13: games,
14: those first four, that's you're key, in form and you've got a bit of momentum and, you know, you'll be looking for semi-finals.
13: Yeah.
0: All right, semi-finals is one thing, though. Looking top four, mate, you need to be top four.
13: Yeah. Who do you reckon top four stays as it
0: is? I think it could. Yeah. I think it could. I certainly think Penrith. Yeah, I think all four, Flano. What about you, mate?
14: Yeah, I'm the same. You know, definitely Penrith and Warriors. You know, Penrith last night, I think they've nearly secured a top four. I think they're 4 points clear or 6 points clear. And, you know, they're a side that are just, you know, they'll probably rest players in the last game, which they have over the last couple of years. That's how confident they are.
0: The question is, Grubby, mm-hmm. as we have discussed on stage and on air, the question will be for those top four sides, the Dolphins without Izzy Katoa for about 8 weeks.
13: That's the one. That's the one where I feel it's going to be interesting and big, big, you know, time for Schneider. But they're definitely going to be a different team. But I feel the Dolphins are a bit of a different side, you know, where we're used to their attack's brilliant. But obviously Katoa's a big part of that. But their defence and their forward pack this year have been really good. And I actually think I've actually done a little ladder experiment in the last couple of days, and I think the Sharkies are going to go on a big run.
0: Do you really?
13: Yeah, I just...
0: Have you got like a lab at home?
13: Nah, I just sometimes get bored and like doing things like that. And I think the Sharks, they might not get in the four, but if the Dolphins don't kick on with Katoa...
14: The Sharks could get that spot.
13: Mate, they've just got some very winnable games. They've got a lot of home games and... Yeah, I don't know.
14: Just can't trust the Sharks at the moment. You see them at home and on a Sunday afternoon and they're running downhill for, you know, both halves. Yeah. And then a game that you expect them to win, like maybe tonight, they should win. I know Brayley's out, Adam Fanua-Blake's out, but they should probably win tonight. But they've got to get it done.
0: Okay. Yeah. Well, the ramifications of the Broncos losing tonight, we know with respect what happened to Anthony Seibold when he had that disastrous year. You know, they're not going to accept eight straight losses, you wouldn't think.
14: No, you wouldn't think. But Anthony Seibold the previous year didn't win a competition.
0: Yeah.
14: You know, so, you know, Madge's got a few stripes on his sleeve that can say, hey, listen, I've won a comp here. You know, I've won some big games for New Zealand. He's won some Origins, you know. And, you know, I think winning a competition for a club gives you a little bit of leeway.
0: Okay, Triple M NRL Primetime. 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
9: Hey there, Stephen Zoyce with you. Triple M's David Riccio reckons the Roosters will lock in Sam Walker on a significant long-term deal. It comes after his origin dominance for Queensland. Riccio reckons he surprised some people with his performance at rep level.
10: Has he forced their hand? I would say yes, because he's shown that he's capable. Do the Roosters now want to see Sam do it in a Roosters jersey when it matters most? Yes, but they can't wait either. So my understanding is they will get a deal done. I think it'll be a long-term deal.
9: Dragons flyer Tyrell Sloan's heading to England, signing a two-year deal with Castleford. And Manly's Luke Brooks has been ruled out for the season after rupturing his ACL in last week's win over Melbourne. The veteran 5'8 injured his knee in a tackle during the first half, battled through to halftime, but scans have since confirmed the worst.
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9: 17 degrees at Jubilee Stadium. We're up shortly. It's the Dragons and Tigers as Triple M rocks footy.
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14: Welcome back, Dragons. West Tigers about to take the field. Kickoff is 3 minutes away for Rheem and Maccas as Triple M rocks the footy.
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14: Welcome back to it. It's going to be a big night of rugby league. I'm missing out on a big show being here with you tonight, Goober. I'm supposed to be seeing Blondie in the flesh with my very good friend Katie Turner playing in the Blondie tribute band at the Factory Theatre. That's where I'm supposed to be tonight. But because someone had to work with you, I miss out on seeing Blondie in the flesh.
17: You can still go. We can cover for you.
14: No, mate, I don't think you could cover for me. I think Flano probably good with his radio experience. But I've heard that other radio show you're on.
17: Right.
14: And I think you're still a little bit wet behind the ears, old mate.
17: Yeah, I am.
14: Okay. All right, boys, who are we tipping tonight? Who are you tipping? You are a West Tigers legend. Grubby, who are you tipping?
17: Well, considering I am a legend from the West Tigers... No, I'm kidding. I think the Tigers will win. I just think they might have a little bit too much class. But the Dragons have been going well lately. They really have. I like their young pack. They've been going after the game. But yeah, I just think the West Tigers. Close one, though.
14: Okay. What about you, Flann? Are you going to go with the boy?
13: Yeah, I'm going with the Dragons. Oh, I think they've, you know, they're trying hard. With, they need to get a performance like they had against the Brisbane Broncos. We need the West Tigers to be a little bit off because they can score some points, and that's been the Dragons' problem. But I'm going for the Dragons.
14: Okay. A referee for tonight's game is Todd Smith, and out come the West Tigers. It's a good crowd, too. Great old rivals and a real cultural feeler or a... you know, that sort of feeling that you get at Leichhardt Oval. It's a similar feel tonight at Cogra Jubilee as the West Tigers come out. The hill's full and both of these supporters looking for victory. Now, West Tigers, as Grubby said earlier, they're just going to stay in the hunt. They've won seven and right now they are 12th, but they just need to keep winning. They are on a two-game losing streak, so they really just need to get a win today. Now, at Cogra, the Dragons have been... outscored 62-12 in two games this season. That is a choice hotel stat and one they would like to rectify tonight as we look at Matty Cooper and the Dragons fan holding up the red.
17: He got done on the dating show.
14: He got done on the dating show, did he? I didn't know.
17: Yeah, he didn't go through.
14: Okay, what's his show? What are you telling us? We don't know about it.
17: He was on a dating show.
14: Is he? What's it called?
17: I'm not sure, but I've seen him.
13: Did he have a premiership ring on or something?
14: Are you across this dating show,
13: I've heard that to bits and pieces of it. But yeah.
14: I thought he was spoken for, old Matty Cooper.
17: Well, he mustn't be. Or
14: yeah, well, he's not anymore.
17: He's not now.
14: He's not anymore. Here now, the Dragons out on the field now. And obviously looking for another win. One win in season 2026. The Couchman boys are ready. And Dylan Egan and Hamish Stewart in the back row. Lots of promise in this side. And a lot of big names joining the club next year. So they've had no problem attracting a couple of players to the club for next season. But let's hope it all starts tonight for the St. George Illawarra Dragons. Last spot on the ladder. They have never finished last as a merged team. St. George and, of course, the old Illawarra Steelers. But we're about to get underway. Beautiful night for rugby league. Darkness falls on Sydney Town over Botany Bay. It's a little chilly, but it's nice and clear as the West Tigers get us underway with the kickoff and taken on the full. And away we go with the big fella, Pasifiki Tonga, off the back fence. Brought down about 12 metres out. He'll get up and play it back to Cook. And then Cook offloads. And, oh, this Fiona's gone straight through. He's gone around another one and eventually brought down. He got around Atme Corrissau. What a run. Right up to the halfway line. Here we go now. Atkinson's got it. Over the halfway line they go. And it's Pasifiki Tonga once again. Well, they're not wasting any time. Straight down to business, the red V. Cook a dummy half again. Then for Flanagan. And then it's Ryan Couchman straight up the middle. And he bumps into Sione Fainu. And it'll be stopped about 12 metres inside West Tigers territory. And then to play the ball again. Here's Kyle Flanagan. Stepping left, stepping right. Brought down 30 metres out. And trying to get up for a quick play the ball. He does play it. Cook then back to Atkinson, who kicks on tackle five. Here come the chasers. Sloan is there, tries to bat it back, misses it completely, and Buller has it for the West Tigers.
13: Yeah, good start, but just little things like that from Tyrell Sloan. You've got to nail them. Like, he goes through. Yeah, he could have caught it, or he could have got two hands and batted it back. Good centres and wingers get that done.
14: All right, Bunty Afoa starts for the West Tigers today in game 150 of his NRL career. Let's go down to the sideline for Bob Jane, David Riccio.
18: Yeah, good evening, team. Well, I've got to say, there's a terrific atmosphere here for the two big Sydney clubs. The famous hill here at Jubilee Oval is absolutely jam-packed for what is a really important game for both teams, guys. I know you've spoken about it. The West Tigers playing for to keep that finals hopes alive, and the Dragons fighting for their reputation. Should be a great contest.
14: Yeah, and I think you'll find the Tigers have won nine. They won, seven, and they won nine last year. They should have won more at the back end of last year, so they'd probably just, in any case, like to do a little bit better than last year. Ball is played, comes back in field now. Madden gets it away to Terrell May, and May's going to play it 30 metres out from the West Tigers line. Nil all on the Beacon Trade scoreboard, 2 minutes gone. Corrissau on the last. Madden now from 30 out. Up goes the kick, and back goes Holmes. Batted back by the West Tigers. It's still alive. They've been watching too much World Cup. It's going to be sucking through once again, and then Madden was taken without the ball. Yes. Gutherson just tackled Madden without the ball.
19: just need to review the initial contest, make sure there was no knock on.
14: Yeah.
19: If there was, we've got Clint Gustin, a clear grab on a tiger, but professional foul.
14: You sound to me like you might come straight from the Star Sports Bar.
17: Well, this is a weird game. Look what happens. It's on the floor. Madden dribbles it through with his foot, and then he gets held, and he actually dives.
20: It's unbelievable. Play on at this stage.
14: Harvey Norman replay. Then, so Taruva.
20: He's hit the ball forward. Is not played out by the Dragons.
14: It's unbelievable.
17: What's happening right now?
14: So they soccer it through. Eventually, Madden is getting his soccer kick into clear space.
20: The ball is played out by Kyle Flanagan.
14: And
20: just making sure there's no deliberate touch from Samir. At the moment, but Josh Madden is behind Samir.
14: Gutherson did tackle Madden, didn't he, Flano?
13: Yeah, he did. That was messy.
20: Kyle Flanagan at this stage. Josh Madden is onside.
13: Surely they can't go penalty try.
20: He plays at the ball.
17: Sloan's,
20: Clint Gutherson Sloan's makes a tackle. This is a professional foul. Due to Terrell Sloan being in the vicinity, we are ruling out 10. A penalty try. We have a decision.
17: He's got to get 10 there, Gutho.
14: Yeah. Gutho's got to get...
17: But I think Sloan gets there anyway.
14: Let's see if we can have a listen to referee Todd Smith. Harvey Norman replay, no try. So Sloan was going to get there.
19: Okay, that was all play on, no knock on from anyone. Clint clear, grab professional foul, you're in the bin.
14: Yeah, there you go, Gutho's gone to the bin. Clint Gutherson in the bin after only 2.5 minutes.
13: Yeah, it's a terrible start for the Dragons, you know, to lose your fullback. Now they're going to be defending on their try line, and you know, Grubby, how important Gutho is to get that line organisation. A great opportunity for the Tigers.
14: So, Taruva about to take the tap. Beacon Trade scoreboard, we're nil all. I don't think that'll be the case for long. Dewey, Bunty Afoa, the big fella, celebrating 150. Brought down about 5 metres out from the Dragons' line. Gets up and plays it to Appy. Long pass left side. Dewey gets it away to Alex Twoll. And Mr. Lebanon goes reverse gear toward the try line and takes the tackle about a metre out. Now, Coruscant gets in a dummy half. Madden has the ball now. Gets it away to Dewey. Dewey then on to Buller. And then Taruva. It was going to be picked up and brought down by the defence of Hamish Stewart. 3 metres out from the Dragons' line on tackle three. Buller is dummy half. Dewey is there. May's got it now. Gets it to Madden. Madden to Coruscant. Coruscant. Out it comes. Great play, but great defence. Macassini will play it to Coruscant. Then Madden again. Terrell May straight into them. And met there by the defence of the Dragons through the big fella Pasifiki Tonga. Tackle five. Coruscant again. Then Madden. Madden to Dewey. Will he kick? No. Buller. Buller gets a pass away. Then on to Tony Suka. And Suka's brought down. Great defence to George Illawarra with only 12 men defending.
17: Yeah, really good defence there from the Saints. They knew they had to step up with the man down. And I just thought the Tigers, obviously, Sloan goes to fullback. I would have come, you know, onto this left side because that's where Sloan was defending. But it's really good there from the Dragons. If they did let some points in, it wouldn't have been the greatest start. But solid start there from the Saints defensive line.
14: Expert comments for Cbus Super. Cbus Super. Build your something the smart way. Josh Reynolds and Shane Flanagan with David Riccio on the sideline. It's played to Cook, Pasifiki Tonga. And he's going to be stopped about five his own side of the halfway line. Cook goes short out of dummy half. Sione Fainu brings him down with the help of Madden. 4.5 minutes gone. Still nil all, Western the Dragons. In a dummy half is Sloan on tackle five. Then Atkinson puts a kick up. It's spiralling down now. And Buller gets under it and takes it on the full 12 metres out from his own line. And Kyle's there to bring him down. And he'll get up and play it back about 19 metres out from his own try line. Macassini. And you Dragons fans, if you've just joined us, Clint Gutherson is in the bin. Professional foul. Now, Macassini again. He's brought down about 12 short of the halfway line. Appy Coruscant, Madden at first receiver. He straightens things up. He's met by Toby Couchman and Ryan Couchman as well. The Thurul Butchers bring him down just short of the halfway line on tackle four. Then May into Ryan Couchman again. Last play for the West Tigers, says referee Todd Smith. At the play the ball, Appy goes to Dewey. And Dewey kicks this up from about 9 metres inside Dragons half. It's coming down. Taken on the full though. West Tigers still in possession of the ball. But Gerald Skelton can't get the pass away. Changeover. Dragons and the West Tigers nil all. So here's Val Holmes now. We'll get up and play it to Cook. And then for Hamish Stewart. 25 his own side of the halfway line. Just repeating, full coverage on Triple M and listener of the Broncos Sharks game. So if you can't get it on the Triple M where you are, you can get it on listener. Here's Cook. Scoots out a dummy half. Caught a couple of them offside. Back then to Toby Couchman. He passed back to Cook. Probably wasn't on, and it has been knocked on.
0: Yeah, not the play. You just try to hold the ball as much as you can when you've got someone in the sin bin, and they have got a nice offload in the Couchman boys. But, yeah, I definitely would have held that one, but the Tigers in really good field position. But for the Tigers, I feel Dewey and Matter need to step up a little bit more and throw a bit more of this Dragon side. They got one in the bin, and as we know in this day and age, when you got one in the bin with how fast the ruck is, you usually score. So let's see what they can come up with this set.
14: Okay, Corrissau, left side, Madden straights it up. Now it's Buller. He can't get away from Fionnay. And he does manage to stay at the field of play, though. Quick play, the ball to Quiet. Macassini is there. He ricochets out of one tackle. But the West Tigers are only 15 metres out from the Dragons line with that one-man advantage. Happy Corrissau, dummy half now for the Tigers. Tackle count restarts. Sione Fainu, 10 out from the Dragons line on tackle three. And he'll play it back to Appy. Centre of the field, Madden. Madden gets it to Buller. Buller gets it to Dewey. Right side it comes to Taruva. Taruva. He's going to try and reach out. Great scramble, Dragons, to bring him down. About 5 centimetres out from the try line. Then played to Skelton. Back infield to Dewey. Dewey gets it to Buller. Buller gets it away to Twoll. And Alex Twoll, 10 metres out from the St. George Illawarra Dragons line. It's right in front of the post on tackle three. Then Corrissau and Matted. And Buller throws a dummy. And then threw a pass that wasn't on. And I think it was knocked on by a Dragons player, which is going to mean another six for West.
13: Yeah, some real good defence. West Tigers, everything going for him in the six agains and then knock-ons to Dragons. It was a poor pass by Buller. It was unfortunate. Matt Fergai just sticks his hand out. And yeah, and it is a knock-on, or it's Setu too. Just goes and plays at the ball. But the Dragons are defending really well at the moment. But I can feel this wall's going to crack if they keep giving them possession on their try line.
0: Yeah, they're scrambling well. And just the Dragons centres, they just can't turn their shoulders out. And that's a tough tackle for Atkinson and Cole. Like, they've got to help him out there.
14: Now, right side from the scrum, Dewey is going to be brought down by Kyle Flanagan with the help of Couchman. 1 metre out. And now the ball is centre of the field. Big Bunty Afoa going for the line, but they number up the Dragons and bring him down. That is tackle two. They've still got about 4 minutes with Gutho in the bin. Corrissau, then Madden, and Dewey takes it over on his own and scores a try. Adam Dewey scores for the West Tigers. Todd Smith points to the spot, so they finally get that try. Mitsubishi Beacon Trade scoreboard, West 4, St. George Illawarra 0.
0: Yeah, you felt it was coming. There were multiple tackles on the try line, and they were still looking clunky at times, but the Tigers, that'd be Corrissau. Double pump there, and Jock Madden plays out the back to Dewey in his halfback, and that's when they're at their best. Linking up on one side, a nice drop play and a really nice lead line from Macassini there. And look, the Dragons scrambled again and nearly got him. But eventually, when you got tackle after tackle on the try line, and guys like Appy Corrissau that just manipulate in so many ways, and Dewey too big, too strong there, Flano.
13: Yeah, well, you see there, Josh, that the Dragons on the previous two plays, they've actually made contact. Fionnay had to make contact on the 10-metre line. On that occasion, they were a little bit short and a little bit tight, and then they had to slide on their own try line, and that in Dewey, he's too big and too strong, and he just pushes over.
14: Okay, 6 tries for the season for Adam Dewey on the Triple M Choice Hotel stats. 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And Adam Dewey is now going to try and convert his own try. 10 minutes gone in this game at Cogra Jubilee Oval.
13: Maroon, do you think if he didn't get injured, I reckon he might have played Origin this year.
14: Dewey?
13: Yeah, Dewey.
14: Okay.
13: Yeah, I thought he might have been one of those players that could come onto the bench and cover so many different positions. And before Origin, before he got injured, he was going good.
0: Yeah, he's fine.
14: Nobody deserves it more. 19-23 for the season, Adam Dewey. This one from the sideline. And 47% says the Pertec kick predictor. Lots and lots of feedback about your performance yesterday at Berkeley Vale Panthers, Grubby. at Batto Bay Bowling Club. You're on fire, very funny man. Here's Dewey now from the sideline, sailing along, out to the right, no good. Beacon Trade scoreboard, West 4 Dragons nil as Triple M rocks the footy.
1: 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Harvey Norman's half-yearly clearance ends Sunday.
18: I'm with Shane Flanagan. I think certainly Adam Dewey would have been in the State of Origin discussion had he not got injured. Guys, that's his sixth try in 10 appearances so far for the Tigers. Six tries in 10 games. He's the equal leading try scorer this season for the Tigers alongside Jareem Buller. That's the type of influence Adam Dewey can have on this team. Big body, loves to take on the line, and we just saw it there. Sixth try in 10 games.
14: Thank you, David. 0457101049. Nadine says she loves the use of the word goober, which you've used about three times today, Grubby.
17: I told you.
14: Yeah.
17: It's very well used.
14: Very popular word among Doggies fans. Dewey. Then Buller. Buller is brought down just inside Dragons' fair half. Gets up and plays it to Ruva, then Dewey, then Twol. Gutherson has about 1 minute left in the bin. This is tackle five. Alex Twol will get up and play it. And the dummy half is Appy Corrissau. Back then for Dewey, who kicks on the last. This is a high kick. Down it goes. Taken on the full by Sloan on his 10-metre line. And he's well taken by the West Tigers fans. In a dummy half is Stewart. Then it goes to Setu Two with Clint Gutherson. 53 seconds left in the bin. And the Dragons get a penalty, Flanner.
13: Yeah, just what they needed. Setu Two carrying the ball on play one. Just fights really hard to get to his feet. And he just forces the referee to give him a penalty as Gutherson just about to come back on. You know, at 4 points during that period, I think Gutho coming back on, think Dragons would be pretty happy, I suppose. Only down one and only down 4 points.
17: Absolutely. Honestly, I know they scored one try, but they scrambled really well, the Saints. They really did, and you can take positives out of that. And now if they can get down the Tigers in and camp down there for a little bit, they'll be fine.
13: I think this is the first play the ball, will be the first play the ball in the opposition's half.
14: Okay, here we go now. Egan, and he's pushed back over the halfway line. And he'll get up and play it back to Damien Cook. And then it'll be Toby Couchman. And he's met by Bunty Afol with Alex Twol. And manages to make it about 10 metres inside West Tigers territory. West 4, St George Illawarra nil on the Beacon Trade scoreboard. Ryan Couchman brought down by Corrissau. Now the Dragons need to get a wriggle on. They only trail by four. Here's Kyle Funnigan. Got a little ball away, and it's going to be Hamish Stewart. 15 metres out from the west line on tackle four. Cook goes right side. Ryan Couchman right again to Atkinson. And then out to Fionay, who's taken in a good tackle there by Macassini. 15 metres out from the Tigers line. Back in field now. Atkinson kicks across the face of the post. Into the in goal. And Taruva comes down with it in the in goal area. Whether he caught it in the field of play or not, I couldn't tell you. We'll have to have a look on a Harvey Norman replay.
17: I think we'll see here. It is a dropout for the West Tigers, and if so, beautiful kick here. Yep, he left from the field of play from Atkinson, and wasn't the greatest set from the Saints. I don't know if it was one of the Couchman boys to, you know, he's got to engage the line if you're going to play at the back to your half, but a beautiful kick there from Atkinson, right on a dime.
14: Now, goal line dropout, in fact, for Wests. This one goes about 15 metres. Battered into the... Oh, here we go. Sione Fainu thought he's away. But referee Todd Smith saw Tigers knock on. Sione Fainu thought, what's going on here? I'm into space.
13: It's one of the things that's killed me at the start of the year. Dragons are terrible at dropout reception.
17: Oh, really?
13: We just can't seem to get one. Like, you know, our centres and wingers are not the tallest, but we just haven't got a specialist catcher over there. It's been one of the downfalls, and straight away here early in this game, we just can't get it right.
14: So, 14 minutes gone, and, of course, we do have Broncos Sharkies for you next. People working away, doing shift work. Cleaners, drivers, truckies, miners. The big fella James Graham likes to rattle off all the trades. You got any trades that I haven't mentioned there?
21: Rubby comes off the hand of the West Tigers player.
13: Pastry makers.
17: Oh, sorry, watch this. What have we got? What do they call it? Duplex maker, what are they? Developers.
14: Builders. Challenge. So West Tigers actually challenged that. It's unsuccessful. West Tigers are now without a challenge for the next 66 minutes of this game.
13: Stupid challenge. Oh, I think we could all see that it was probably going to go forward and use it so early.
14: Now, Dragons inside the 20 is Setu 2, 5 metres out, when eventually he is brought down by Startoa. At the play, the ball back to Cook. Cook gets it away to Toby Couchman. Toby is going to be brought down by Alex Twell, 11 metres out from the west line, and that's tackle 2. Then Cook again, Ryan Couchman, left side, Flanagan, left again, quick hands, Gutherson, Sloan for the corner. I think he's into touch. I thought maybe his left arm was over the sideline, Flanner.
13: Yeah, I think you're right, mate. I think he goes, he's just his left arm, he tries to put the ball in his right hand, and as he does to get some balance, his left hand is out, touches the corner post, which is not out, but then touches the ground.
14: Harvey Norman,
21: it's
14: replay.
21: A clear tackle from Sinea. There's no foul play.
17: Yeah. See there, and look, oh, Sloan's quick, and but the real elite wingers this day and age, they have it in their left hand because they know they can jump outside and score. Yeah. And it's just
13: he's been a right winger for most of his time.
17: There you go.
13: And then he's finding himself over on the left at the moment. So. It's not natural for him to carry it in that hand.
14: All right, no try. So Terrell Sloan into touch. Wests have the ball. Startoa is tackled. 14 and a half gone. Appy Corrissau dummy half. And now this is Macassini. Plays it back to Corrissau. And to the left side for Sione Fainu. 19 his own side of the halfway line. Triple M NRL as always for Ream Hot Water and for Maccas. Bunty Ifoa, then to Madden. Madden to Dewey. Dewey is brought down in a good tackle there by Val Holmes. Plays it back to Taruva. Quick out of dummy half and stopped eventually by Kyle Flanagan about five his own side of the halfway line. Last tackle, says the referee, back from Adam Dewey. And wrong side of the 40, sends this one down to Gutherson, who takes it on the full. 15 out from his own line and then meets a double Malachi crunch. 21 metres his own side of the halfway line. And then Kyle gets into dummy half. Gets a pass away to Sloan. And Sloan is going to be grabbed by the scruff of the neck by Macassini and brought down about 21 metres inside St. George Illawarra's end. Cook, then 2. And good defence here from the West Tigers. We made that assessment earlier. All they can do, the West Tigers, is keep winning. I mean, they've battled injury this year. They've been competitive on most occasions. I know there was that blowout about a month ago with Penrith. But they've been competitive. They've coped with injuries. They're three or four big names. Anyway, Val Holmes back to Atkinson on tackle 5. That's an enormous kick. And taken by Startoa just in the field of play. No change. West Force and George Illawarra nil on the Beacon Trade scoreboard. And then it goes to Macassini. Let's go down to the sideline for Bob Jane T-Marts. He's been up all night watching the soccer as well. The great man, the pizza meister, David Riccio.
18: Boys, the Dragons have done really well to get back into this contest. It's a real arm wrestle at the moment. Given the 10 minutes, the Clint Gutherson spent on the field as the West Tigers get a relieving 6 again through Appy Corrissau. It's just going to be interesting to see how the Dragons can stay in the fight and whether how much they've energy they've been sapped of due to Gutherson's 10 minutes in the bin. But right now, 4-0 Tigers, they've done a really, really good job to get back into the arm wrestle.
14: Okay, Bob Jane T-Marts. Bob Jane's starter financial year sale is on now. BobJane.com.au. Flano.
13: Yeah, we just see, I think it's Macassini. He's been ruled by the independent doctor that he's got to go to the HIA. He's not real happy about it. And I agree with David that the Dragons have worked hard to get back in it, but a silly penalty there. 6 again. Appy Corrissau, too smart, jumps out of dummy half, runs at the player offside, gets himself 6 again.
17: He's too smart, Appy. He does it all the time. And Flint, it'll be interesting what we spoke about earlier in the call about, you know, the Panthers and how much work South had to do in that period.
13: Yep.
17: I feel the Dragons scrambled really well, but it still puts that, you know, gets
13: fresh
17: rid of that
13: on the middle,
17: mate. Yeah.
14: Expert comments from Seabus Super. Wests with the ball. Terrell May just inside Dragons end of the field. Corrissau, dummy half. Right side, Alex Twoll. And brought down there by Hamish Stewart, about 19 metres inside Dragons end. Corrissau again. May is there now, Madden. Left side Buller, left again Dewey. Dewey into the line and brought down by Atkinson about 18 metres out from the Dragons line on tackle four. Madden once again. Here's Big Bunty off the back fence. Bunty Afoa is 10 metres out in game 150. Big Bunty played to Coruscant on the last Madden. Madden to Dewey, will he kick? No. He gets it away to Buller. Then Buller sends it back toward the middle for Madden. Now Madden kicks out towards Setu 2. Up goes the winger. And we've got a fresh player out there on the wing. And it's the number 18, Tavana, who's just gone out there for the West Tigers. He's just got out there. He's out there 4 seconds. Tavana, and he had to catch that ball. Anyway, it ends up with the Dragons.
17: Gee, that's a coach killer there from Stafatoa. He kicked the ball after they'd knocked it on, and it was seven tackles, as you see it here on the Harvey Norman replay. Like, he's knocked it. Why are you kicking that dead?
13: Yeah.
17: Seven tackles. That's madness.
13: Josh, you'd be amazed how many NRL players do not realise that if you kick the ball when there's been something like that and it goes dead, it goes back to the 20-metre line.
17: Nah, like, surely not, Flano.
13: I'm positive.
14: Yes, well.
17: Good job.
14: Flano, you are talking to a bloke who threw the ball forward over the sideline on the full.
13: More than most.
17: It's a good call.
14: And then ran into the sheds while his teammates defended a set of six.
17: Hey, I ran back out. He didn't tell the full story. I was going side to side like a maniac.
14: Anyway, we'll get to that story on air one day when we get a bit of time. Atkinson. And now they're about 9 metres in away from the West Tigers line. Pacifici Tonga plays it to Cook. Ryan Couchman into the line and met there by Tony Suka. 9 metres out. Can the Dragons be next to score? They trail 4-0. Cook, first receiver, Toby Couchman. Atkinson. Atkinson is met by Fainu and Bunty Afoa, and they wrestle him down. 6 metres out from the West line on tackle three. Now it comes back across to Toby Couchman. Toby's only 3 metres out and getting up to play it just beside the post. Now we are centre field to Flanagan and Gutherson and left side Holmes. And then it went out to Sloan. Back inside to Val. A great scramble West to stop him, West Tigers. Tackle five now. He'll get up and play it back. Gutherson is there. Long pass back to Flanagan. Kicks across the face of the uprights. I think Terrell May was... I think there was a disruptor in there is what I'm trying to say. Fiona was still going. Back to Atkinson. Throws a speculator back to Ryan Couchman. Here it comes out to Stewart. Out to Sloan for the corner. Over he goes. Over goes Sloan. There's a lot to unpack, though. There's a lot to unpack here, Flano, before they award this try.
13: Yeah, there is. I think the main one is, you know, is he in front of him on one of those passes? And then we've got to have a look at the kick. But the Dragons moving the ball from left to right. Kyle puts a kick in. This is one we have to see. That goes backwards. Then there's a pass here. That's fine. It goes out to Fiene. Fiene comes back in. And then we just go long pass. I think this is all okay. Ball hits the deck. Goes out to Hamish Stewart. Yeah. And then Sloan too fast in the corner. I think it'll be right.
14: Yeah, no disruptor in there. So that should be a try.
17: What's Taruva doing here? Like, he doesn't have to, like, come in like that. You just watch the ball. But that was some good footy there. I think it was Atkinson threw a massive pass. And Couchman there throws a nice cutout as well. And, gee, that's some razzle-dazzle there from the Saints. Something we're, you know, not used to. That's some confidence there. Yeah. And Sloan finishes in the corner. And, boys, we've got a game on our hands.
14: Well, I tell you what, if you're a Dragons fan and you're in your car, that was a cracking good try.
17: Good try.
14: That was side-to-side, hands, hot potato stuff, and they go over in the corner to Rel Sloan to make it 4-4.
17: There was long part, like, two long passes, and they didn't know where they were going. Yeah. And then someone plucked it. It was perfect. That was good to watch that.
14: It's a Mick delivery, well-played moment, and it's 4-4 on the Triple M Beacon Trade scoreboard. Sixth try for the season for Terrell Sloan. Wests and the Dragons are 4-4, and 55% now Val Holmes, who has kicked 33 from 43 so far this season. Val, you coached him at two clubs, Flano.
13: Yep, he's a good goal kicker when he's on, and he's just been a little bit off this year, but 77% is not a bad average for someone who's off.
14: Okay, yeah, 2 metres in from touch. Here comes Val Holmes to put the Dragons in front. It's nice and straight. It's going to hit the upright, and it's no good. It's 4-4 as Triple M rocks the footy.
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18: no doubt a highly emotional game for Tyrell Sloan, being the first game since signing a two-year deal with Castleford over in the English Super League. He was very much pumped up after getting that try. And it's a decision that he would have wrestled with, Tyrell Sloan. Desperately wanted to stay at the Dragons. He's been on a campaign and ambition to be their fullback and just hasn't folded his way. And he's off to the UK Super League on a two-year deal next year.
14: Bob Jane T-Marts, thank you, David Riccio. Cook in at dummy half. And we're all locked up at four all here. Fionnay takes a good hard run. And 25 metres, his own side of the halfway line, plays it to Cook. Then it comes out for Gutherson. And then Val Holmes, he breaks three of the Dewey tackle. He's away, Val. He's over the halfway. He's got plenty of support. Inside for Kyle Flanagan. He's away from one and brought down 12 metres out. He'll get up and play it back. He'll try and play this quickly. And he does. Cook. Then it goes inside Gutherson. Right side, quick hands, Atkinson. They keep it alive. Couchman. Toby Couchman straightens things up. And all of a sudden, this Dragon side are brought down about 9 metres out on tackle four. Then Cook from the play the ball right side. Pasifiki Tonga, 3 metres out. This is the last tackle of the set. Back it comes for Flanagan. Offloads then for Gutherson. Gutherson on the last play. Tries to flick it out the back door. Maybe it was touched. Socked by Flanagan. Referee's seen a knock-on.
17: I don't know about this. I think that might have went backwards there from Gutho, but an interesting play here as we see a nice shift on the left side. Valentine's home just making a big left foot step. Brushes off Dewey and there was support everywhere, but the Tigers scrambled really well. There were some orange jerseys in the picture and you can see here in the harbour. I know, sorry, I take that back. It did go forward into Dewey, but some nice play there from the Dragons' left edge.
14: Let's go down to the sideline, David Riccio.
18: Boys just keeping a watch on Tyrell Sloan, just feeling at his right hamstring out here on the left-hand touchline, working his way back into the Dragons' defensive line. But just not 100% yet, Tyrell. As I said, he's staying on at the moment. Right hamstring, I'll keep it on.
14: There he is, big pizza man, David Riccio. Fresh mozzarella, gabagool, peppers. Here's Corrissau. He finds a little path right through the middle and brought down about 29 metres out. No change. Beacon Trade scoreboard. It's four apiece on the last tackle. Here's Adam Dewey's kick. Up it goes. Gutherson coming in. They all go up. The ball is loose. Kyle Flanagan is there to clean up the dregs. And no change. Referee Todd Smith, I think he's going to call Dragons a knock-on here.
13: Yeah, I think he's going Clint Gutherson. They have a good chase. Two go. Buller goes through and just forces Gutho. Well, I'm not quite sure if it went forward, but yeah, it goes through with the hands, and I think it does in the end. That's the difference sometimes, isn't it, Josh? You know, you just got to be able to clean those things up somehow. Yeah. The good fullbacks just find a way. And Gutho's been a great fullback for many years. Just on that occasion, just gets too square and the chase is too good.
17: And Buller does this week in, week out. He's put a straight kick up for him and he just chases the hell out of it. And he's hard to stop, but you're right. They've got to defuse those ones, the Dragons.
14: Now, West go on the attack again. Choice Hotels red zone. Both teams been tackled 13 times in the opposition 20. May now goes toward the try line. Cook manages to stop him and so too Pasifiki Tonga. 2 metres out from the try line. Corrissau, left side Madden, drops one under there. Sione Fainu is met by some good Dragons defence. Can they defend their line again? It's tackle three. It's Appy at dummy half. A long ball to Madden. Madden steps off the right, tries to straighten up, and he's brought down by Damian Cook right in front of the post and about 8 metres out. On tackle four, left out of dummy half, Terrell May. Got the pass away to Fainu, and he's taken about 3 metres out. This is the last play of the set. Madden will kick. Out toward the right side of the field. Up they go, batted back, still alive. And it's a St. George Illawarra Dragons ball. No change, Beacon Trade scoreboard for all.
17: Yeah, I've just seen Adam Dewey shaking his head there at his fellow halves partner in Jock Madden. But they're just not connecting at the moment. They're sort of doing their own thing, sticking to their own edges. They scored a beautiful try for the first try when they linked up together. But the communication from the two halves just isn't there at the moment in early on in this game.
14: Now it'll come across to Egan. Let's go down to you, David.
18: Yeah, good news, Anthony Maroon. Macassini has passed his HIA. He will be back into the contest soon as the Dragons receive a penalty for a high shot.
14: Yeah, a high shot. Fainu. That's Sione. Oh, no, it's Polley, in fact, I beg yours. Polley on Atkinson. A high tackle drags him down. High tackle every day of the week, Flano.
13: Yeah, actually got double hit, and then the outside man come in as we slot falling to the ground and clops him in the head as well. But he's up and he's fine, ready to go, and a nice kick takes him down to the 30-metre line. Exactly what the Dragons need. They build a lot of confidence defending their try line, but now they have to go down and get points.
14: And this is Couchman. He'll get up and play it back to Cook. Then for Flanagan, tackle count restarts. Toby Couchman, 29 metres out. Well, the Dragons, could they be next to score? Cook, first receiver is Flanagan, then Atkinson. And then it comes back infield for Fiennay, who nearly stepped away from them. He'll get up and play it back about 16 metres out from the Tigers' line. Cook is there. Pasifiki Tonga, met by Twol, still going, the big front rower. And brought down, finally, 3 metres out, just adjacent to the post. They'll get up and play it. Left side, Gutherson, Gutherson over the top with a pass to Val Holmes. And Val goes over for try number two. He gives us a dry arrow, and the Dragons lead 8-4.
17: Yeah, I just want to watch this lead line. Adam Dewey fell over here, and I don't know if he's going to get a Grammy or an Academy Award, but I just want to check this. But it is nice play there from the Saints. Left edge again, they're looking dangerous here, but this lead line, yeah, it's outside shoulder, but gee, do we play to that? You see it here in the Harvey Norman replay. Yeah, he's run outside shoulder of Adam Dewey there.
13: Yeah, it's Hamish Stewart.
17: Yeah, Hamish Stewart. Can't do that, Flano.
13: Yeah, and too smart Adam Dewey a little bit as well. There's a little bit of both. Hamish Stewart needed to be smarter.
17: Yeah.
13: And also too smart Adam Dewey. Been around for too long. He's gone in. There's a part of me says that Adam Dewey made a defensive decision to go to Hamish Stewart, but I think it's going to be no try.
14: I would say what we've seen, this will be no try.
20: Steps off the right foot, running outside shoulder of Adam Dewey, who is trying to get out in slide. This affects the defensive.
14: Yeah, and look, Gutherson just takes up the space, then gets the pass away to Val.
17: But see, this is a communication thing here, right? So Hamish Stewart has gone a little outline on the outside. So he's got to be telling Cookie that. Or Cookie's got to be communicating with him, because if he runs it inside shoulder line there, I think they still score.
13: Yeah.
17: Because Dewey's committed to the tackle. So
13: Hamish ran the line expecting the ball.
17: The ball on that outside shoulder, yes. You know, like waiting for the defence to come forward. But look, I tell you what, this left edge is looking very dangerous for the Dragons. Let's look for them to keep going there.
14: It is no try. It is still for all the Dragons and the Tigers. And West Tigers have the ball now. Corrissau gets into dummy half, gets the pass to Dewey. Dewey then on to Bolle, who started on the bench today. Appy Corrissau started in the front row position for the West Tigers.

0: pass to Dewey. Dewey then on to Bolle, who started on the bench today. Appy Korosau started in the front row position for the West Tigers. And, oh, did I say Bunty Afoa then? Or did, I meant to say Bunty. Did I say Bunty? Are you listening to me, Grubby?
1: No, never
0: ball,
1: do.
0: Ball comes across to Twol. And then Pollo, 15 metres inside Dragons territory. And then Korosau again goes to Twol. Twol to Madden. Madden gets it away to Buller. He's almost through. Atkinson chases him down. Good tackle. He'll get up and play it back, though, on tackle 5, 15 metres out. Here's Madden. Kicks out toward the corner. Setu is there. Taken on the full. Kicked again by Taverner. But it's gone touch in goal. So no change to the score. And this will be a St. George Illawarra Dragons ball.
1: What's happening? I thought he kicked it dead. Did he?
2: Well, he caught it and then he had another kick. And I think it was on the touchline.
1: Oh,
2: before
1: it's on the touchline. Ah, okay. Yeah, there you go.
2: Josh, I don't know what you think, but, you know, without Appy Korosau and Adam Dewey and then probably Jeroen Buller out at the back of shape, West Tigers aren't giving too much at the moment.
1: They're just not, they're clunky. I think they're just clunky, and the new combination, I raved about at the start of the game, but the two halves aren't linking up too well, and you're right, they're just a little bit off, the Tigers.
0: And here's Egan now. And that's the voice of a West Tigers legend in Josh Grubby Reynolds. Here's Couchman. They paid him in duplexes. High shot there, Dewey on Pasifiki Tonga, and St. George Illawarra get a simple penalty.
1: Pay me lira.
0: There it is. High shot there, Dewey, on the Harvey Norman replay. By the way, the Harvey Norman half yearly clearance is extended to tomorrow. Shop huge last chance deals in store and online now. And Adam goes on report.
1: Pacific-y, Tom has been good, hasn't he?
0: He's been
1: really, really solid, laying the platform for the Saints. And I want to ask you, Flano, there's massive raps on a lot of these Dragons, you know, forward. The Couchman brothers, Egan, Stewart, do you think they're, you know, the future of the Dragons?
2: Yeah, they are. They definitely are the future of the Dragons. But once again, how long can you wait? You know, I think they need to start playing consistent football, which they definitely do. But I just get worried that they've got to start winning games to have that feeling of winning. You don't want to just be first graders. You've got to be winning first graders.
0: Now, this is Couchman. Toby Couchman, that is. 21 metres out. 4 points all as we go into the final 10 minutes of the first half. Cook and then Flanagan. And then he got it away to Ryan Couchman. And he's brought down 15 metres out from the West Tigers line on tackle 3. He's knocked that on, I think, Ryan. He has. He's knocked that on. A cheeky, sneaky little knock-on on the Harvey Norman replay, and the Dragons are out of trouble.
1: Yeah, just as we've given them a wrap, the Dragons, they're definitely on top, though. I will say the Dragons are on top. The Tigers aren't their natural best, and as you can see Couchman here, he's gone to get up and get a quick play the ball for his team, and yeah, he's dropped these lollies, and the Tigers are off the hook.
0: 0457 10 1049. Parrot says, I'm listening to you guys in the truck. I just think, with respect, Josh Reynolds, one of the worst players we ever signed. Well, it wasn't really your fault, was it? It was injury.
1: Injury.
0: So, Parrot, you know, don't be cruel, mate.
1: Yeah, I know Parrot too.
0: Do you?
1: Yeah.
0: Just let it go, Parrot.
1: He's a galah.
0: That's good for you. That's very good. You should have used that yesterday. Here's Korosau and then Taruva up toward the halfway line. 4 all, 9 minutes got left in the first half. Korosau and Twol. And he just escapes over the halfway line. And we'll play it back now to Korosau once again. Now Seyfarth is out there. Madden straights it up, getting away to Dewey. Dewey quick hands, Macassini. Taken by two and then brought down by Fiona. He's going to get up and play it back on the last tackle of this set. Adam Dewey will kick it. And it's high and the chase is good. It's going to come down 15 metres out. They try to bat it back. It ends up with Seyfarth. He gets a sneaky pass out in the back door. Twol. Korosau will kick again. It probably needed to be deeper. And now it's batted back again by Taruva. And in the end, it's a mad woman's breakfast. And Couchman dives on it for St. George Illawarra.
1: Speak about the West Tigers and why they're not on. Their fifth play option has been horrible. You know, there's been a couple of kicks from their halves. I know that was Appy, but they're just not putting them on the spot. You look at the Dragons. Kyle put a nice one, you know, over to the three men. That never led to a try. Atkinson's doing the same thing. Oh, I feel that's the big difference at the moment, Flano.
2: Yeah, it is. You know, and they've got no shape. They don't look like they're in run shape on last either. So it was just go straight to the kick. Dewey, he's not known for his kicking game. And he's a tall man. So we see Jacob Little gets onto the field now. He'll create some havoc around that dummy half.
0: Gutherson right on the

0: The halfway line. Last tackle for St George Illawarra. Little. Atkinson kicks from the halfway line. It's a long kick. It's going to come down. Star Toa about 9 metres in the field of play. And Toa brings it forward and met 15 metres out. Let's go down to the sideline, David Riccio again.
1: Yeah, some running repairs here for St George Illawarra. It's Tyrell Sloan, as I'd flagged earlier. He succumbed to that hamstring injury. Valentine Holmes is now on the wing. Damien Cook is now at left centre. And Jacob Halangahu's into the action. And Jacob Little is now the starting dummy half for the Dragons. So running repairs for Saints. Ultimately Sloan gone with a hamstring injury.
2: Do you reckon Cookie's fuming at Brad Fittler? Every time there's an injury, he goes to the centres now, doesn't he?
0: It's Madden. And then it goes out to Dewey. And Dewey's met by Fionnet. Still 4-4 on the Mitsubishi Triton scoreboard. Last play, Madden puts this one up. And in comes Gutherson. It's falling from the sky. And Gutherson, a mick delivery, well-played moment. He tapes it absolutely beautifully. 0457101049. Cuddles and Papa Bear are listening in Currarong. Said they love you, Flano. They miss you being at the Sharkies. Maybe you'll go back one day.
3: Well, you never know.
0: You never know, mate. You've got plenty of friends there. Thank you, Cuddles and Papa Bear. Hope things are snugly in Currarong tonight. Played a little. And then it comes out now for Halangahu. 10 metres his own side of the halfway line. Six to go. There he is. Radioactive man, Josh Kerr. Up toward the halfway line, he'll play it on tackle five. Little, back to Atkinson. And Atkinson sends his kick down for Mustafa Toa. Oh, he's wanted to let it bounce. You wouldn't believe it. It's pulled up in the in goal. And he's not going to get back into the field of play. It stopped like they had it on a radio control.
2: That looked like me on the 17th green with my pitching wedge. That was unbelievable, that kick. And we mentioned it before. Atkinson, it looked like he probably got this wrong, but he's got a big booter in him. But, you know, it's a beautiful kick in the end. It rolls back, and Toa, he took the gamble, and it's a beautiful chasey from the Dragons' right edge, and sees exactly what they needed, Flano.
3: Yeah, it was. The injury to us, Tyrell Sloan, I know Cookie's played a lot of in the centres, but it changes everything because Jacob Halangahu now comes into the interchange because he goes in, and he probably wouldn't have been in the first four.
0: Now Little. Here's Josh Kerr, still 4-4 on the Beacon Trade scoreboard. 10 metres out, 5 to go in the first half. Jacob Little again, and Toby Couchman, Flanagan. Straight up the middle there goes Stewart, and he's brought down by Tony Sooker about 5 metres out from West Line. Then it's played to Little, Halangahu. Good defence to stop him. And he'll play it right in front of the posts on tackle four for the Dragons. Little again, right side, Atkinson, Gutherson through it, picked up by two. He's got to step back inside, loses about 5 or 10 metres, does a little jink, then tries to straighten up, but Sooker's there again with the help of Polley, and they bring him down on the last 19 metres out, and to the right side they go on the last play. Atkinson will kick this one. He drills it in. This one might be too big. And Startoa hangs off again, but this time the ball does go dead. 20-metre restart and 4-4, Grubby.
2: Yeah, the pressure gauge released there, and just as I was giving him a wrap, a little curse there from Atkinson, but, yeah, the Dragons, they were building nicely. If they could have just got a nice repeat set there, I think if they camped down there, they would have got some points just before the end of the half.
0: Now Corrissau and Gerald Skelton will get up and play it to Appy, Twal, Saifarth. Under the two unconverted tries in the first half of this game. Completion rates, Dragons 13 of 18 on the Choice Hotel stats. Much better for the Tigers, 15 of 16. And that's on the Choice Hotel stats. Dewey, brought down by Fionnet, gets up and goes again, Adam Dewey. Then offloads to Madden. Then that ball is touched. Alex Twal picks it up. He comes back toward the centre, Mr. Lebanon, and brought down 20 metres out. But it's as the referee hasn't called that a fresh net. Madden, yes, he has now. And Fainu, 10 metres out from the St. George Illawarra Dragons line. Is there a try in the West Tigers before half time? Left Corrissau, left Madden. Dewey goes left. Buller can't get to the ball. Picked up by Macassini, met by Stewart, and so too Gutherson, he's brought down about 9 metres out from the Dragons' line. We'll get up and play it. Stafford Toa again, then for Buller, then for Safar. And, well, Kerr brings him down. He's about 10 metres out on the third play. Left side, Buller called it, went for the line, brought down by Egan. And that's tackle four for St. George Illawarra as it's played back to Fainu. Given to Coruscant. Seyfarth has it now. Seyfarth's easily picked off there by Alan Yahu and Couchman. Right in front of the posts on tackle five. Who wants it? Madden goes right. Gets it to Dewey. Floats one out to the winger, but the referee's seen a forward pass. And Gerald Skelton, it looks spectacular. But Todd Smith, the man on the spot, has called the pass forward.
2: Yeah, Tom Brady would have been proud of that one. He was loading up there, Dewey. I think he's a bit frustrated tonight, Dewey. He started the game really well, and he just wants the ball in his hands. And look, he comes up with some really nice plays, some big plays, but that definitely wasn't, you know, the option there. And the Dragons get let off the hook. And once again, I don't know about their sets, the Tigers. Just seems to go side to side with no direction. And I think halftime's coming at a good time for them.
0: 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No one beats their price guarantee as Atkinson takes the tackle just inside West Tigers half on tackle four. Played a little. He got around Macassini. Macassini comes at him again. Now this is fresh set. Maybe a field goal here before halftime. Here's Couchman. Coruscant's got him. Fainu too. Toby Couchman. About 15 metres out right in front of the post. Just a little to the right, in fact. Little and Flanagan. And back inside to Josh Kerr. He's brought down 2 metres out. 50 seconds left. Can they go to the halftime break with the lead? Flanagan and Atkinson steps off the right. Back into the traffic. Brought down. And he's going to get up and play at 5 metres out. Who is there? Little. Little's had the ball knocked out of his hands. And they're going to get a penalty. So penalty goes to St. George Illawarra. Obviously, they'll take the two, Flano, with 28 seconds left in the first half.
3: Yeah, it was building nicely there for the Dragons, and West Tigers probably 23 seconds to go. Glad they're going to take the two, because definitely their try line attack is better than West Tigers. They've got more options. They're over on the right-hand side. Atkinson's taken them on a couple of times. On that occasion, big Josh Curnley went all the way through. And to go to half-time 6-4, the Dragons should be really happy with that, because once again, Gutho sent off in the first couple of minutes and they're under pressure. They could have scored two tries there, Josh, but yeah, they go there 6-4. Dean Young will go in there and, you know, tidy a few things up. They should be pretty happy.
0: Just to be clear on what Flano said there, Gutho was only a bin, so he did come back. You Dragons fans, if you just tuned in.
3: Did I say he was sent off?
0: Yeah. So, George, I wouldn't correct you, mate. Only
2: No,
3: you're right.
0: Dragons and Tigers. Dragons take the two. And the Dragons lead the West Tigers by 6 points to four. 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
6: Welcome back right across Australia, particularly the East Coast, up New South Wales and Queensland via Triple M and the Listener app. We've got a great game on our hands here. St George Illawarra looking for their second win of the year, and they lead the West Tigers by 6 points to four. And I just get a feeling maybe tonight's the night for the Dragons, Shane Flanagan.
7: Yeah, they're playing some good football. They had a try disallowed, which it had to be disallowed. There was an obstruction line run by Hamish Stewart. De Gutho to go off early in 10 minutes, and they only let him one try during that period. They should have a lot of confidence. They defended their try line well, and their attack's going okay. Their kicking game's been good. Daniel Atkinson, one of his kicks, Grubby described it as one of his golf shots, but he kicked it about 50 or 60 metres and it just bounced up beautifully, and they got a repeat set. They'll get a lot of confidence out of that first half, the Dragons, and they've just got to go out in this second half and play with confidence. That's all they've got to do. They're defending well enough. They're attacking well enough. Just go out there and play with some confidence.
8: Yeah, go after the game. You're right. It's there to be won. And the Tigers are off. They're clunky. I just feel Dewey and Madden aren't on the same page, and look, that can change fast. There has been times where Buller has looked threatening, but their fifth play options are got to be way better if they are going to win this game. And for the Dragons, they just got to go after it. I think Little can cause some havoc. The Tigers' middle, they look a little bit, wide at A and B, and Little's always looking for opportunities through there. So it's a big opportunity here for the Saints. They're in the game. They're at home. They deserve to give their fans a win here, and it's a good opportunity.
6: Okay, they get a penalty goal right on halftime to put them up for the first time in the game, and St George Illawarra lead the West Tigers at halftime. 6 points to four. Expert commentary today from our team, Josh Reynolds, Shane Flanagan, David Riccio on the sideline. So second half is not far away. We'll take a break. We'll come back as Triple M rocks the footy.
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22: 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Linking up on one side, a nice drop play and a really nice lead line for him. Look, the Dragons scrambled again and nearly got him.
21: Out the slope for the corner.
23: 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Kyle puts a kick in. This is one we have to see. I think it'll be right.
21: Yeah, no disruptor in there. Dragons 6, West 4 as Triple M rocks the footy.
24: 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Half time here. We're doing it for Reiman Maccas. 0457 10 1049. Cookie from Fairfield says it's his wife's Beth's birthday and he and his missus, as he calls her, are having ice cream, and he says, go the Dragons. What have you got one there, birthday, off the text as well there, Grubby?
8: Yeah, just from the Goober family.
24: Yeah.
8: As we like to call it. No, but happy birthday to Ella. She's still a supporter. She loved me at the Bulldogs, which is very nice. So, yeah, just happy birthday to her, and it's still nice to know that someone loves you.
24: 0457 10 1049. Keep them coming in. We're at Cogra Jubilee Oval. We're west of playing the St. George Illawarra Dragons. True great old rivals. Only 2 points in it. You got any thoughts, further thoughts, Flano? Not that you would know any more than us, I guess, but on the coaching future of the Dragons?
0: No, I think that they're... Oh, sorry, I know they're not in a rush. I think there's obviously a few candidates, been, Dean obviously being one, and, you know, they get to have a good look at him. He's been there for 13 or 14 years, and he's been in the interim role. This is his second time being in the interim role, so they don't know what he's like. They're never going to know, so he'd be number one, I would think, and they've interviewed a couple others, but, you know, the noise I'm hearing out of the Dragons, are in no rush.
24: Okay. But you don't think anyone... Two out of left field.
0: No. Benny Hornby's been spoken about, yep. So it'll be. I would think it'd be out one of those two.
24: Okay. Second half just about underway here, and then, of course, for you Broncos Sharks fans, we will go straight to Benny Dobbin's call of the Broncos game. He'll be joined by Webke and Girdler for the call, and if it's not on the Triple M where you are, it's live on the listener app. Final instructions the Dragons are getting before they head out for the second half. They need to get those completion rates up a little bit, and who knows, as you said, Grubby, just chase the game.
8: Well, chase the game, and Flenno and I were just talking off air, and we spoke about a guy, Luciano Leilua. Like, I love him. He is, when he's on, I feel the Dragons are at their best in attack, and we're talking about, you know, his combination with Kyle, and I just think, throw him on. I just feel he hasn't been getting enough time lately. I don't know what it is, but for me, when he's on, he plays nice and direct, and he's a back rower that can create things. So I'd throw him into the mix, and yeah, the Dragons are a big chance here. They just got to, you know, stay in it and, you know, and just keep the Tigers out of the game, because they're doing a good job. They're doing something to the Tigers. The Tigers don't look great today, but, you know, it's still close, and it's anyone's game.
24: All right, Tigers now make their way out for the second half of this game. Now, remember, they just need to keep on winning to keep their finals hopes alive. 7 wins for the season for the West Tigers. Scored first early in the game while Clint Gutherson was in the bin. And as the boys have said, since then, they've just looked a little bit clunky. The timing's just a little bit off for the West Tigers. And I'm sure, Flano, that Benji would have addressed that at halftime.
0: Yeah, he would have. It's really hard as a coach, but to, you know, explain and to get that clunkiness out of them, and especially if it's not working with the two halves. You know, Appy's been so dangerous. He's been the threat. The two halves, I think Grubby's been more disappointed with their last play options rather than their connection between that. It's just been clunky the way they've finished sets. But, you know, the Dragons are at home, the season that they've had, they're in a bit of form. Hopefully they can get it done in this second half. And I agree with Grubby. If they put Luciano Leilua on that left edge, push Hamish Stewart to the middle, which might happen because Sloan's gone off injured.
24: 0457 101049. Abby is listening in beautiful, sunny downtown Cowra. What's the main street of Cowra, Grubby? Redfern Street.
8: Is it?
24: Yeah.
8: Beautiful land. Cowra land.
24: Oh, Cowra land.
8: Unbelievable.
24: Oh, beautiful. Cuffta. Beautiful.
8: Cuffta. Beautiful. Lamb. The best ever.
24: Beautiful.
8: Whenever you go to the country, those country areas, lamb cutlets. Best
24: oh,
8: ever.
24: Oh, yeah.
8: Unbelievable.
24: Up there at Cowra.
8: Crumbed.
24: Oh, I love that stuff. Well, remember the old Paragon Cafe? When you'd go to Canberra, you'd have to pull into Auburn Street to the Paragon. You might have yourself a crumb schnitzel or spaghetti bolognese, Grubby.
8: Yum.
24: Yum.
8: Make me hungry, Kate.
24: Here we go. Let's go down to David Riccio as we get underway for the second half and get a halftime report.
2: Yeah, just as far as Dragons caretaker coach Dean Young is concerned, well, first of all, Tyrell Sloan, I just want to reaffirm he is out of the game with that hamstring injury, so the Dragons will have to play on without Sloan. But as far as Dean Young's concern was, he thought they were, the Dragons, once they were on the attack, he just thought they were panicking. He thought they were trying to score off every play. He said play with a little bit more patience, and certainly also coming out of their own end, more discipline. He just thought as far as trying to push passes, they weren't disciplined enough. As far as the West Tigers are concerned, Benji Marshall said they were playing, their attack was just wayside, too much side to side in attack. He wants them to tighten their defence and wants more effort in kick chase.
24: All right, there he is, the sexy beast of the sidelines, David Alberto Riccio, on the sideline for Bob Jane teammates. Val Holmes is 15 metres his own side of the halfway line. Flanagan goes to dummy half, set to two, gets away from one, and then Madden comes at him and gives him a bit of a cuddle and brings him down 12 his own side of the halfway line. Atkinson now gets the ball away to Fiona. You heard the thud as they come together. And the Triton Raiders scoreboard, only 2 points the difference in favour of the Dragons at this stage. Dean Young looking for his second win as an NRL coach. So Luke, the Egan has it, played back to Little, then it goes across to Toby Couchman, met by Alex Twoll. And I'm telling you, Alex Twoll has grown a beard since the first half of this game. Back now for Atkinson on tackle five. This is high, it's coming down, battered back. This McFlanagan has it, but yeah, referee Todd Smith right in line with that Flano, and he saw a knock on.
0: Yeah, Setu too goes up to bat the ball back. It just goes forward. He's 100% correct, the referee. On the 10-metre line and then goes past the 10-metre line. Not a bad set from the Dragons, but they just need to be good here, really disciplined. No six again, make West Tigers kick out of their end.
24: Corrissau is the dummy half. And now this is Macassini. As his headgear removed as he hit the deck, gets up and plays it to Corrissau again. And now the Tigers through Gerald Skelton. Corrissau, Taruva, and Halangahu is the defender. 18 his own side of the halfway line on tackle four. Corrissau almost gets around Halangahu as he runs it out of dummy half up toward the halfway on tackle five. Short side Dewey on the last. Puts a kick in, and it's picked up by Gutherson. 22 his own side of the halfway line. Dragon 6, West 4. Flanagan is the dummy half. Val Holmes, and brought down by Twoll. And Grubby, who are you tipping, Broncos or Sharks?
8: Sharks.
24: And what about you, Flano?
0: Sharks.
24: All right, that'll be 8 straight losses for the Broncos if the boys are right. Little. And here's radioactive man Josh Kerr on the halfway line on tackle four. Little, that pass was forward. Out of dummy half from Little to Atkinson. Talk to me as an NRL coach, Flano. Whose fault is that? Is it Atkinson overrunning it or Little passing it?
0: It's a little bit of both. But Jacob Little, he shows to the left. He didn't have any play there and it wasn't a quick play the ball. If you get a quick play the ball, obviously, you know, the best dummy halves know their timing and know where their men are. But on that occasion, he shows to the left and come back to the right, and Atkinson had gone past him. He needed to pick the ball up and go straight to him.
8: I just feel with Atkinson, he's running the play, right? And you've got a timer on, but Little doesn't have to pass. You know what I mean? Like, he can hold that, and you can sort of feel that he's overrun that. Oh, that is... This is what they can't do, the Dragons. They can't invite the Tigers back into it, because the Tigers aren't here tonight. I feel they're missing Luai's energy, aren't they? I know Luai cops a lot of criticism and whatnot, but he brings energy into a game. He gets the team into it, and I think that's what they're lacking tonight. But do not give them an opportunity.
24: Now, somebody went for an HIA there. Sione Fainu it was. Okay, we'll get David Riccio to keep an eye on that. Madden and Dewey, and then Dewey got it away to Seifert. Oh, he was almost through. And he'll get up and play at 30 metres out. Dummy half, Happy Corrissau. Terrell May charged onto that. Kerr's got him and brings him down 19 metres out from the Dragons' line. West's on the attack. It's tackle four. Happy Corrissau, right side it goes now. Dewey. Dewey to Buller. Buller hesitates for a second. Brought down about 12 metres out. And last play of the set, says referee Todd Smith. Corrissau. Dewey's going to kick out toward that corner once again. Up they go. It's still alive. It's ricocheted back, picked up by Little. But the referee said...
3: Then Tigers.
24: Okay, referee said knock on Dragons first. West's ball. Mitsubishi Triton Raiders scoreboard. Dragons 6, West 4.
8: Yeah, better kick there from Dewey. He kicks back to the short side and both the wingers there competing. It was actually Valentine Holmes, and great attacking spot for the West Tigers. And ball is very, very dangerous around here. He likes to get on the outside of players. Let's see which way their halves go.
24: Now, right in front of the posts. Madden needs to get a wriggle on here and feed this scrum. Here we go. Okay, comes left side now to Dewey. Dewey steps off the left. Back across Kerr. Straightens up and he's brought down. 9 metres out. They can smell a victory here, the Dragons. But they've just got a tackle here. Halangahu gets off Dewey, gets up and plays it back. Corrissau, little pass to Pollet, and Pollet is met by the Dragons' defence, and that is tackle two. 3 metres out, West's on the attack. Played, Corrissau gets it away to Madden. Left side Dewey, Dewey to Macassini. Macassini out of one, goes for the line, and he's brought down. He's about 30 centimetres short and gets up and plays it back to Stafford Toa, who sends a pass across to Dewey. Dewey at least, then it goes to May. May gets it to Corrissau. had the Dragons at 12 metres out. There's no Dowie out there. Ball is played to Coruscant. Now Terrell May inside the 10. Brought down by Josh Kerr. Last play off this set, says the referee. Coruscant is dummy half and kicks it into the in goal. Gutho! They make a mess of it, but it's grounded by Gutherson in the end. So no change, Dragon 6, West 4.
22: He's so silky, Happy Coruscant, isn't he? There's nothing he can't do. Both halves, Madden and Dowie, were calling for the ball. But it's a beautiful kick from Happy Coruscant.
24: The only Dowie around here, mate, is you, mate. You are a full Palooka. You're not Dowie, you're a full Palooka. There's a long dropout. Goes to the halfway line. And the West Tigers will bring it back. Is Polley. And, by gee, he spent some time on that hair before he runs out. That's a beautiful braid job. Ball is played. Comes across to Twoll. He probably gets it done where you get it done in Burwood Road there, Grubby. 20 metres or 30 metres out, West. Played to Coruscant. Right side now, Madden. To the line. Gets the pass away to Dewey. Right side, it comes out again. And Buller, he gets away from one, but he's met by Stewart and so too Kyle Flanagan. 19 metres out. Seven gone in the second half. Here's to Ruva. Then Dewey. Then it goes to Terrell May. Back inside the 20. Big Terrell. 12 metres out from the St. George Illawarra Dragons line. They are defending the Dragons. Now Madden changes direction. Dewey. Dewey puts the kick into the in goal. I think this will pull up. Oh, he chased it through Dewey. He didn't get there. He's claiming it, but it's not believable. I don't think he got there, Flano.
3: Dewey's a fibber.
24: He's a fibber. Dewey is fibbing.
6: Because we might have a try, mate.
24: And he's not even a good fibber.
3: I think if you've got it down,
6: make sure he doesn't
3: it's right on the line.
22: Yeah.
24: Harvey Norman replay.
22: I think he might win the race.
7: Could I think it's just play leading up to this.
22: It's a little bit late.
7: He's onside.
24: There it is. Here comes.
22: Closer than what we think, boys.
24: Yeah. Dewey. And puts it down.
22: That's
24: wrong.
7: With control and grounds it in goals. We have
24: it's a try. It's a try.
3: Wow.
24: This is a try to Adam Dewey. Well, he's fooled everyone. Like a thief in the night, he just snuck in through the back door and he just grounded it.
22: I reckon that's you. That's him.
3: Yes.
22: Dewey. He said, get my name right. You absolute palooka. But it's a beautiful play here. A nice inside block. And I thought he got it wrong here, to be honest. But you know, a kick is only as good as a chase, and that is desperation right there. And that is exactly what the West Tigers needed, because nothing has been working, but a little bit of off the cuff from the trusty number seven, Flano, and that is a beautiful try.
3: Yeah, well, we'll have a look at the previous set. It was a hook and an Appy Coruscant puts a nice little kick in. The Dragons go long. They did a really good dropout, went long. And on this occasion, it's Val Holmes and Damian Cook. They had it covered. But just Adam Dewey just slides through, and he said straight away there was a try. We thought he was a fibber, but he's not.
24: The great Adam Dewey, West 8, St. George Illawarra 6, Triple M Mitsubishi Triton Raider. 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West 8, St. George Illawarra 6. And Madden 100% on the Pertec kick predictor. Pertec hoses don't crack. Now, Jock Madden, Pertec kick predictor, likes him for this one. Just to the right-hand side of the upright. Moving in. The Dragons fans don't like that try. Madden adds the extras, as we thought. So West's now 10, Dragon 6 as Triple M rocks the footy.
9: 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This formidable off-road ute is equipped with upgraded suspension, all-terrain wheels and tyres, and has been put to the test across 40,000 kilometres of the toughest Aussie terrain. Break new ground in the Triton Raider.
2: Interesting change-up on the goal kicker there. Adam Dewey not taking that goal kick. Jock Madden was. Maybe it was just a little bit gassed from putting all that effort in. Adam Dewey, fortune favours the brave, and geez, they needed to find it. The Tigers attack tonight. I know they've hit the front of the scoreboard and they're on their way, but geez, their attack has left a lot to be desired. And if not for Adam Dewey, I wonder where they are tonight.
24: Thank you very much, David. Bob Jane, T-Marks. and start of financial year sale. Skelton has the ball for Wests. Half an hour left in the game. Coruscant. Terrell May into Egan, and Egan will stop him just short of the halfway line. Wests lead by four. Ball will be played now to Coruscant once again. And to the right side, it's Alex Twoll. Alex Twoll met by Hallen Gahu, who tipped him up. Just his own side of the halfway line on tackle three. Coruscant goes right. Buller crosses the halfway line. Met by Toby Couchman. Met by Jacob Little as well. Last play of this set. Short side or right side. Dewey kicks it from 40 metres out. It's high and it's deep. And Gutherson takes it on the full. And he's brought down 15 metres out from his own line. Then at the play the ball, it's Flanagan once again. And then Jacob Little goes into dummy half. Ball goes across to Josh Kerr. And the radioactive man will get up and play it. Back to Val Holmes, who scoots out a dummy half. What a game we've got on our hands with 29 minutes and 24 seconds left. Little is there now. Atkinson, Gutherson, oh, good tackle. Met and brought down by Macassini. Right on the halfway line. Gets up to play it back. Jacob Little there again. Then to Toby Couchman. And I think they're offside here, were they? What, it was a high tackle. Yeah, high shot. High shot, and it's a Dragons penalty. High shot on one of the Couchman boys. Not a lot in it, but enough for a penalty.
8: Yeah, the high shot here, and the Tigers just letting the Dragons back into this game. And I'm just looking at the completion rates. The Tigers are completing at 91%. The Dragons only at 68%, but they're still in the game. That's that give me as a half, like it give me confidence that we're still in this. And yeah, that like Riccio said, the Tigers haven't been at their best, and if the Dragons can get down there, I do believe that their try line attack does look better than the Tigers at the moment.
24: Atkinson and Hallen Gahu about 18 metres out from West's line. Low scoring game so far. Dummy half Jacob Little, left side Flanagan, back inside Josh Kerr. Brought down and a good tackle by Coruscant. Nine out from the west line. Little is there now. Atkinson, right side. Gutherson, quick hands needed. Fiona gets it on to set to two. Gets away from Seyfarth. Still going two. Comes back across field. Links up with Kerr. And Kerr tried to get him on the runaround. And Coruscant comes up with the ball. 12 gone second half. West 10-6.
3: Front rowers run hard. Get down, play the ball. And that's what Josh Kerr needed to do there. He's got put in half a hole. He thought Sanu 2 was coming around early in the tackle count. It's not what the Dragons needed.
24: And Taruva, was he injured in that tackle? He fell awkwardly. He's okay. Played to Coruscant. And then for Polley, Teddy's own side of the halfway line on tackle 4. He'll get up and play it back. Appy's there again. Then Twoll. Twoll offloads to May. May goes over the halfway line into St. George Illawarra Dragons territory. Broncos and Sharks coming up next. Last play. Back then for Dewey. And it's coming down to be taken by Val Holmes. Met by Taruva. Ball team for the Broncos game. Ben Dobbin, Shane Webke, and Aaron Wood's favourite son, or Aaron Wood's father, I beg your pardon, Ryan Girdler.
8: Dobbo's birthday today, I think.
24: Is that right?
8: I'm pretty sure I've seen that on social media.
24: How old is Dobbo, I wonder? 50, okay. Happy birthday, old mate. He's a good man, Dobbo. Let's go down to you on the sideline for Bob Jane, David Riccio.
2: Yeah, Dean Young's reacted to that Josh Kerr brain fade. He's straight off the field. Loko Pasifiki Tonga out there. Now, good news for West Tigers. Sione Fainu has passed his HIA. He'll be back into the action and is available.
24: Thank you, David. Setu 2 has it for the Dragons. Geez, Dobbo's only 50. He looks older than me. Back for Atkinson from 40 metres out. This kick is high and coming down, taken beautifully. Referee's seen something he didn't like. It's going to be a penalty to St. George Illawarra. So obviously, Flano, the kicker, was interfered with there.
3: Yeah, he was just hit in the air. Atkinson just gets hit. He's got one leg in the air. Referees don't like that. Attacking the kicker. Yeah. He's in the air. He falls dangerously. Yeah. It's a rule. They know what they're going
8: to
3: do.
8: They know, but it's just this kick press is just so hard to do this day and age. It was one of the best effort plays, 5 or so years ago, and
3: agree.
8: Just, it's just gone now, isn't it? But they know 100%. But at the same time, I just
3: can't hit him in the air, and you've got to wrap.
22: It's just so hard, though, isn't it?
3: It
22: because
3: is.
22: When you're going full pelt, because it's so hard to get to the kickers as it is, and, yeah, I know it is a penalty this day and age, but, yeah, I don't like the rule.
24: Expert comment, Siva Super, Josh Reynolds, Shane Flanagan. Now, this is the Dragons' chance, and they've knocked that on at the dummy half. That's a terrible error. That's a terrible error from Couchman. We'll have a look at that on the Harvey Norman replay. But it's tackle one. They're down by four, and they're in the opposition 20, Shane Flanagan.
3: Yeah, Toby's had two of these today. He had one earlier in the first half. He's just trying too hard to get up to play the ball quickly, and he's got no ball control and slips out. He knows he's made a mistake.
24: Okay. Harvey Norman, half-yearly clearance extended to Sunday. Shop huge last chance deals in-store and online now at Harvey Norman. Great supporters of rugby league and certainly the NRLW. Coruscant and Taruva. And brought down about 25 his own side of the halfway. St. George Illawarra, 12 errors and a completion rate of 67% overall on the Choice Hotel stats. They've had seven penalties to two as well, the Dragons. Bunty Afoa is the man back out there. And we'll play it back now to Coruscant. Then Twoll, then Madden, then Madden, then Dewey. Dewey gets a pass away to Toa. Toa's into space. Toa's got the fullback in front of him. He gets around the fullback, gets a pass back in field. But Gutherson got back to his feet and took the pass from Star Toa. And so somehow, even though he missed the tackle, Gutherson manages to save the situation for the St. George Illawarra
22: side. Well, sometimes you just got to be in the picture. That's all it is. And this is Gutho to see Dewey once again. He's got his hands over everything. And Toa takes on the old fullback. But beautiful cover there from Little, I think it was. And that Flano is having your mates back. He gets beaten once, but then Little cleans up, and it's a beautiful save there from the Saints.
3: Yeah, it was a poor tackle by Gutho, but he just kicked, got back up onto his feet and scrambled. And the ball lands in his lap.
24: So Pasifiki Tonga plays it for Little. It's the last tackle for the Dragons. Back now for Atkinson to kick. West 10, St. George Illawarra 6 on the Mitsubishi Triton Raiders scoreboard. This time now it's Stafford Toa again. He could have quite easily set up a try there and give them a 10-point lead, but they miss out again. Madden's in there at dummy half. Gets the ball away to Macassini. Charges into Little, and he's brought down with the help there of Halangahu. And he's going to get up and play at 90's own side of the halfway line. Now up toward the halfway comes Skelton. And a little bit of action on the sideline. That looks like Fainu getting ready to come back into the game. Terrell May over the halfway line for Wests. 17 gone, second half. Coruscant is there. Short side, Madden. Short side, Safer. And brought down about 25 metres out. This is the last play. At dummy half is Coruscant. Madden's going to kick. Dewey's going to chase it through. Dewey chases through, gets there, bats it back. This will be picked up by Safer. He handballs a pass across to get the ball away to Suka, who then gets it on to Taruva. Taruva kicks and chases, tries to kick again, but Cook standing out there nice and wide saves the day for the Dragons. Gutherson, then Val Holmes, then Gutherson again, the dummy half. This time Hamish Stewart. 22 his own side of the halfway. Little goes from dummy half, ducks out of the Coruscant tackle. Gets it away to two. And that's tackle four. 12 their own side of halfway. Little out of dummy half. Gets a wriggle on two. Makes some good yards. Gets the ball back to Ryan Couchman. He just went straight through the ruck. Last play. And then it'll go from Little across to Atkinson from 40 metres out. Up goes a very high kick on tackle five. In comes Stafford Toa and takes it beautifully. Another mick delivery, well-played moment.
3: Yeah, poor set end for the Dragons. They put the kick up, but they don't contest on the kick. Stafford Toa just comes through. An easy catch for a player of his quality. Once again, poor set end from the Dragons. Just on the compete component.
24: Now, just on the Maccas thing, when the footy's on and you can't miss a moment, you can get it delivered on the 99-cent delivery fee, but you've got to have the My Maccas app. You've got that.
22: I've got the app.
24: Yes, you have, Grubby. I noticed that on your phone yesterday. Terrell May, I was looking at a picture of your beautiful wife, and I noticed that you had a
22: of course you were.
24: Ball is played now last. Buller, back then to Dewey. And Dewey kicks from the halfway line. Up and down, and Valholmes went up. Maybe he was interfered with. He's knocked it on. And okay, referee's okay with that, Flanagan.
3: Yeah, Val, he hasn't played on the wing for a long time. It's probably 10 years since he's played on the wing. This occasion, he just goes up too early. Good tactics from West Tigers to kick to that edge with Tyrell Sloan not being there. And Val, once again, it's a practicing. He probably hasn't done a lot on the wing.
8: But it's just the difference, isn't it? The compete, Flanagan.
3: That's right.
8: Skelton gets down there, competes, causes that. If he doesn't chase hard, Val eats that up all day. The Dragons down the other end of the total.
3: Didn't compete.
8: Yeah.
24: Sideline, David Riccio.
2: Yeah, concern for the West Tigers. Happy Coruscant has just gone straight up the tunnel.
24: Oh.
2: I'll go and get an assessment. Josesi Lanyon is now out there. But Coruscant, straight up the tunnel.
24: Well, that's big news, and Dave Riccio is onto it. Lanyon's at dummy half. And Sione Fainu, 9 metres out, make it 8 from the St. George Illawarra Dragons line. He'll get up and play it back. Lanyon, the dummy half, goes right side, gets it to May. Then Bunty, a forward, charged onto the ball. Big Bunty is looking for a try in his 150th NRL game. 4 metres out from the Dragons line. Right side, Dewey, little ball away, then onto Suka. And Suka's brought down 5 metres out. It's fourth tackle, and he'll get up and play it back. West lead by 4. Lanyon again, then for Dewey, then for May, then for Madden. Got away from the Atkinson tackle, straightened things up, looks to offload, can't, and brought down about 4 metres out from the St. George Illawarra line. Last play of the set. Lanyon, nice little face ball, but it's been put down by Terrell May. Dragons in possession. Triton Raider scoreboard, West 10, Dragons 6.
8: Really nice tackle there from Kyle. That was a really, really smart play there from the young hooker. He's just come on. He's thrown a face ball across 3 of them. It could have easily been a try, but Kyle Flanagan there, desperate on his try line.
3: I was watching him. He was calling plays. He needed to get some numbers there. He was defending on the post as a half, which you know yourself is not good. You need some more help. And he had to come in on the big front rower.
24: Now, Little, Egan, up toward halfway. They just won't go away, the Dragons. Looking for win number 2. And this field, of course, it hasn't been a fortress for them this year. Had a lot of points put on them in 2 games at Cogra. Little is there again. Pasifiki Tonga into West Tigers territory. 22 minutes have gone in the second half. Played to Little. First receiver there, Ryan Couchman. Atkinson. Atkinson then to Fionay. And 25 metres out, this is the last tackle of the set. Set to 2. Atkinson from 20 metres out. Up she goes. In they come. 2 catches the ball. Tries to get it out the back door, tunnel style. But referee Toddy Smith has seen him knock on. So it'll be a West ball.
3: Yeah, once again, a poor set end. Poor kick. Atkinson just putting a little bit of a dink up. Goes through. Setu 2 goes through and doesn't really compete for the football.
24: 0457 10 1049. As if you want to contact us, Macassini will get up and play it. And the dummy half there is Lanyon. Max from Inverell, listening in Inverell, asks, guys, love the call. How's Grubby going with that mattress you got him from Harvey Norman, Maroon? Are you using that mattress, Grubby?
8: Yeah, it's just not hitting the spot.
24: It's not a you're not.
8: I need a new one.
24: Huh?
8: I need a new one.
24: You need to get away for the weekend.
8: Yeah, maybe go, that's right.
24: I'll organise something for you.
8: De-stress.
24: Here we go now. Here we go now, right on the halfway line. Let's go down to you, David, with some an update on the sideline.
2: Yeah, concerning news here for the West Tigers. Api Korosau with a pec injury.
24: Oh,
2: he will go for
24: no.
2: scans to determine the severity of that pec injury. Now, we hope it's on the minor side, but obviously being a pec injury, there's major concern of a significant stint on the sideline. Api Korosau, most devastated he was, I must say. His body language when he ran up the tunnel, wasn't happy at all. He has made his way back to the interchange bench to sit with his teammates, but pec injury for Api Korosau, scan to confirm the severity of that injury.
24: Horrible. Now, I'm a little bit speechless with that. For West Tigers fans, no matter what happens here tonight, that's what you'll be thinking about when you wake up in the morning. What is going on with Appy and the Peck? 16 to go in the game. Stewart, Flanagan, Gutherson, out to Val Holmes, who's out there on the wing, couldn't get the pass back in field. We'll get up and play it quickly, though, to Gutherson. Then Kyle Flanagan again. Got the ball away to Stewart, and Stewart's going to be met and tipped over there by Sione Fainu, 25 metres out. Last play of the set. Left side, Little. Flanagan, Leilua. Leilua, Gutherson. Quick hands, but he's thrown it right over the head of Val Holmes. And in any case, it went forward. West Tigers 10, St George Illawarra 6. Let me come back to you, David. Give us that news on Appy again, please.
2: A clear concern for Appy Coruscant with a pec injury. Now, he'll go for scans tomorrow to determine the severity of that injury. Again, yeah, the entire game hopes it is on the minor side. And certainly, if you're a West Tigers fan, you've got every finger and toes crossed, because he's so influential for this West Tigers team. But he will go for scans tomorrow on a potential pec injury. Appy Coruscant.
24: I feel like you'd be best to speak on this, Grubby. I feel like we don't often hear about pec injuries that aren't serious.
8: Yeah, I don't think you can tweak it.
24: Yeah.
8: You know what I mean?
24: Yeah.
8: Like they're off. I think they're gone. And it's just so much of their attack revolves around Appy Coruscant. He just manipulates the middle of the ruck so well. And hopefully this is the first one ever where it's not bad, Maru.
24: Okay, Macassini, Toa standing out there on the wing, on the left side for the West Tigers. West 10, St George Illawarra 6, 14 and a half to go. West looking for a win, St George Illawarra looking for their second of the season. Now, this is May, who's about 15 metres inside Dragon's end, tackle 5. Left side, Madden goes to the line, offloads there to Macassini, who gets rid of the defender, gets it back to Madden, still the last tackle. They put a kick through, it ends up with Gutherson for St George Illawarra. And then got it. Well, okay. Well, no advantage. Oh, hang on.
8: Oh, forward pass. No advantage.
24: Okay, so this is going to be a drag. So the pass from the West Tigers went forward. Gutherson ended up with it. Then no advantage was played. It will be a Dragons ball.
8: Just don't know about that fifth play option again from Jock Madden. Like, you're leading by 10 points. And you want to run it on last tackle when you're about 20, 25 out. Put it into the corner. Put the Dragons in the 5x5 square and tell them to come out. The Tigers are still inviting the Dragons into this game.
24: Seabus Super, build your something the smart way. Little, Stewart, Atkinson, Egan, about nigh their own side of the halfway line on the third play. Then Little again, and Pasifiki Tonga is brought down virtually on the halfway line. Then Little, left side Stewart, Kyle Flanagan has the ball, Dewey has him, and they smother Kyle Flanagan. 10 metres inside Tiger territory. Last play, there's Atkinson. This kick is spinning down, and the pressure's on. Well, Setu got there first. Back to Stewart, back to Gutherson. Gutherson got it away to Ryan Couchman. He needs to offload it. He does, but it's dived on by Terrell May, who immediately gets it to Taruva, who immediately gives it to Buller, who's brought down there by Val Holmes. And then played to Taruva once again. Gerald Skilt. Still West 10, St George Illawarra 6.
8: Is the scoreboard broken? Is the scoreboard working at Jubilee? Because the Tigers don't know they're ahead. What are they doing?
24: Yes.
8: Throwing the ball around.
24: Unbelievable. I'm hearing you, Grubby. Madden then knocks it on.
8: Wow.
24: You've knocked him enough times that you put the moz on him. And you have put the moz on another West Tigers number 6. And Madden knocks that on and gives the Dragons an engraved invitation back into this game, Flano.
3: Yeah, what the Dragons need to do now is not worry about too much shape. They just need to run hard and get some quick play the balls and play off the back of the quick play the balls. When they look to go to Val Holmes, his edge, they've got Luciano Lua now out on that left edge. But it's got to be off the back of quick play the balls.
24: And Flanagan then for Ryan Couchman. Getting a lot of texts now about your love life, Grubby. As it goes, Stewart, Atkinson, Gutherson, out it goes to Setu. He gets away from Madden. He's not going to get away from Fainu. I tell you what, he's only about a metre out. That was a good run from two. Plays it back to Fiona, Atkinson, Little, Stewart, Kyle Flanagan, numbers. He gets it away to Luciano Leilua. He needs to offload to Cook. Holmes for the corner. Val
10: home scores another scintillating try to the St. George Illawarra Dragons, and they are right back into this one. 10 all, 11 to go, Flano.
3: Yeah, some beautiful passing from the Dragons. They get good field position. We knew that they had to run hard, and they just get real confidence. They go down with Setu too, nearly scores, and then they just go through the hands to the left. Goes over to Kyle. He puts Luce through half the space. Luce finds his pass again, and then they just go to Val Holmes. And he's played plenty of wing. He played with some real confidence there. Just ran the ball around. He knew he was going to score. Hamish Stewart, Kyle, Luciano Lua, they all had a hand in it. A great Dragons try.
8: Yeah, beautiful try there. And the one guy that we called for him to come on, Luciano Lua, he's just classy. He didn't panic. Some back rowers, he wouldn't know what to do with the ball, but gets around.

0: celebration once again. 10-all on the Triton Raiders scoreboard. Pertec kick predictor, so important now. 57%, because we're inside the final 10 and it's 10-all. Val Holmes could put the Dragons in front with just on 9.5 to go. Pertec kick predictor, 57%. 1 from 2 tonight for Val. About 2-3 metres in from touch. So Prince's Highway side heading south is where you'll find Val right now. And he moves in, hits it with the right foot. It's coming around nicely. Straight over. And the Dragons hit the front 12-10 as Triple M rocks the footy.
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2: Jubilee Oval is officially rocking, fellas. I reckon that's the biggest roar we've heard here at the ground this season for sure, as Valentine Holmes nails it from the sideline on the hillside. They're going absolutely Burko Maroon. 9.5 minutes remaining.
0: Yes, indeed.
2: 12 points to 10. Let's see what this contest has got left.
0: Okay, Dragons off the back fence. They lead 12 points to 10. How are you feeling, Flano?
3: Yeah, I'm feeling good. That, I used to always say to Val, before he kicked it, I was going to say something, but I didn't want to put the mock on him. That's why you get paid the big bucks, boy. Kick these goals from the sideline.
0: Yeah. Little. And then it comes back to Pasifiki Tonga. 12,431 at Jubilee today is Atkinson. And it's brought down in a good tackle there by Lanyon, who has replaced Appy Korosau. Appy has a pec injury. More on that when we get it. Now this is Stewart, 12 metres inside West Tigers territory. Atkinson puts the kick up. This has been a good set after points for Dragons. Up goes Buller, batted back. Kyle Flanagan's got the ball and he's forced to take the tackle. Tackle count restarts though. 4 metres out, set 2-2, goes for the line and they stop him right on the line. West Tigers scramble well. They got to go left, they got to go left. Little, he gets it to Flanagan and Gutherson floats one across. Val looking for another try, steps inside Val and gets his second try in 2 minutes, and the West Tigers are now trailing by 6. Another try to Val Holmes, a great set after points for St George Illawarra. This is what they can do, boys.
4: Oh, who is this team? Confident, what a set after points. Riccio just said it, it is rocking. And oh, poor Taruva, he had to take about 33 men on the left side there. He actually done a good job. But Val Holmes, left foot, beautiful finish. But the Dragons, just that whole set, it was confident. People in motion, showing up for one another. And this is what happens, you get a little bit of confidence. And, well, boys, I'm going to say right now, the Dragons could go on with this, Flano.
3: I thought you were going to say something that might make the semis. But Josh, what it was about is they put the kick up and they contested, which a couple of times they haven't, and they get 6 again. I think Setu catches it, passes it to Kyle. They get 6 again, and then West Tigers were shot on the Dragons' left-hand side. They just need to go through the hands. But it was just the difference of competing for a kick, gaining possession on the back of a really good yardage set, and Valentine Holmes, a quality finisher.
0: So, Dragons 16, West 10, the Triton Raiders scoreboard. If he kicks this one, Val, I tell you what, it's going to be an uphill battle for Wests. And to rub salt into the wounds, that injury to Korosau, it's a peck. It never ends well when it's a peck. 80%, Val Holmes. About 12 in from touch is Val. Moves in, hits this one hard again. Another beautiful kick from Val. Over she goes. Dragons can sniff it. Their second win for the season. 18-10 down to you, David.
2: Boys, I just want to give Shane Flanagan a rap, because I think Setu 2 has been absolutely sensational in the Dragons' win today. Flano was responsible. He can talk about it. He was responsible for getting 2 to the club, 5 tackle busts, 104 run metres. He's come up with an offload, but it was his incisive run earlier that set up the previous try. And then terrific under the high ball. to retrieve the Dan Atkinson kick as the West Tigers go short here, Maroon.
0: Yeah, well, they don't have much choice, but the Dragons have the ball. So where did you spot Setu to, Flano?
3: He played in reserve grade last year for the Warriors, and our reserve grade played in the Grand

0: And final v the Warriors, and he was just really dynamic. He's 26 years old and hasn't played NRL. He's got his chance. I gave him his debut at the start of the year, and we knew he was going to get better week in, week out. And you've seen the fruits of it now. Every game he plays, he's better.
1: I love to hear of a late bloomer in the NRL. Luciano Leilua is 15 metres inside west.
2: Are you ever going to bloom?
1: No, I don't think I'm ever going to hit maximum speed, mate. It's too late now. Here's Stewart, but they've made a little mess at dummy half. Dragons 18, West 10, 6 minutes to go.
0: He wants to challenge here, Luch.
1: Yeah.
0: Yeah, I think the time's gone. Oh, no, he got in time.
1: Harvey Norman, captain's challenge. Todd Smith, let's have a listen.
3: Captain's challenge from the Dragons coming in at tackle four. On-field ruling is no play the ball, mate. Just kicks it forward. Dragons challenge.
1: Okay, Harvey Norman, the half-yearly clearance has been extended to Sunday. Shot huge. Last chance. Deals in store and online now.
0: That, what do you see much wrong with that, Grubby?
4: How this ball rotates.
2: So he's trying to see if the ball rotates. But, like, it hits his foot.
4: The ball's placed. It comes off his own foot. It stays in the ruck. He then heels it back. The challenge is successful. It'll be a neutral infringement.
0: Well done.
2: So, yeah, it was a weird one, though, isn't it? Because he sort of kicked it with the boat.
1: Yeah.
0: He kicked it with his left foot, but he had to play it with his right foot.
2: But I don't think I've ever seen that before. That's amazing, but great.
1: Yeah,
2: great challenge there from Luch.
1: When you're hot, you're hot.
2: And when you're not?
1: You're not. Lots of texts about you having another child here, mate. I'm hoping to get to them. But this game's just alive at the moment. Atkinson kicks on tackle five. In comes Setu again. Stafford Toa has it for West. And he's dropped it, but it's going to be a penalty. Okay.
3: Yeah, you can't just push a bloke.
1: Penalty goes to the West Tigers. And they're going to challenge again here. Well, this will just slow it down a little bit more.
2: Challenge first.
3: On-field ruling is the Dragon. Just pushes a Tigers player out of the way, mate. Yeah, that's fine. He just can't push him, mate.
0: Yeah, it's Daniel Atkinson, I think, that he's accusing of. He pushes as he goes through, or is it Setu too? Pushes a player out of the way.
1: To the ball. Yeah, Macassini.
4: Who pushes it, which is a penalty. The challenge is unsuccessful.
2: What was that? What were they challenging?
0: Yeah, well, that's the silly thing. It's 5 minutes to go, 5:18 to go on the clock. You still might need it.
2: Never know. Hey,
0: for a silly one like that.
2: Not sure what Duffo thought was happening.
0: That's the problem. He wasn't thinking.
2: Yeah.
1: So Dewey and May. So it's Dragons 18, West 10. Five to go. Triple MNRL for Ream and Mackers. Mr. Lebanon is Alex Twal. He has the ball. And the young fella Lanyon gets into dummy half. Madden. And then for Buller. And he'll play at about five his own side of the halfway line. Then an awful pass back to the centre for Terrell May. Right on the halfway line, May will play it. Lanyon is there now. It goes to Madden. Dewey. Dewey gets it to Macassini. Brought down by Fionnay. Inside the 4.5 minute mark now. 8 points the difference. Dewey puts the kick up. And that's a very high kick. Bounces awkwardly. Madden is there to bat it back. And he'll bat it back. But he bats it back to Pasifiki Tonga. And the Dragons have the ball once again. Well, look, this is going to be a very crucial loss to the West Tigers and their third in a row. And, of course, Appy's now injured. How quickly it can all go pear-shaped. Now, Leilua, 30 metres out from the West line. Choice Hotels red zone. West tackled 39 times in the Dragons red zone. St. George Illawarra 29 times in the opposition 20. Atkinson, Egan has it, and they're 15 metres out once again, but time is really again against West now. Atkinson kicks, ricochets up, going to be picked up by Fionnay, and this might be a clumsy but awkward looking try. 4 points nevertheless. Todd Smith's going to have a look at this on the Harvey Norman replay, but I think this is a try to Fionnay, and this will be the ball game here, Grubby.
2: I think Guffer just threw some signage at a fan. he was just very excited. He's thrown it. But you know what the Tigers have done today, boys? They've dipped the toe in. They've absolutely not shown the Dragons any respect, and the Dragons have come out here and said, look, if you're not going to play, we'll pull your pants down. And this is what happens when, you know, you're playing well. Little things like this, they go your way. They haven't gone the Dragons' way all season. But just those little kicks, funny, you know what I mean? But
0: you're
2: when
0: right,
2: you're playing
0: Josh.
2: Well and you...
0: The
2: know,
0: ball bounces your
2: bounces
0: way.
2: Bounces your way. That's exactly what I was trying to say. And you know what? Good on the Dragons. This is a really good performance. They scrap. There's a couple of areas we spoke about where they could have been a bit better. But you know what? They outwork the Tigers. And sometimes, Fano, that's all it takes.
0: Yeah, it does. You know, they've worked really hard. And you're exactly right, Josh, when you talk about that try. You just need to be in the game, have a bit of luck. They go down there. They're probably just winding the clock down and put a little grubber kick in. It ricochets back into Matt Feagai's hands. And I thought he's been really good tonight, Feagai, defensively. He made a break from the second tackle of the game, which put it in a real good field position. Val Holmes has been good. Yeah, I think we all could smell that if the West Tigers weren't on, the Dragons could get them.
1: 0457 10 1049. Keep your texts coming in. We've still got 2 minutes. Here's Val Holmes now. 87% per tech kick rating. He's hitting them sweet. He's hitting them sweet. Dragons 24, Tigers 10. Down to you on the sideline for Bob Jane, David Riccio.
5: Yeah, Flano, you touched on Matty Fino. I just can't understand why he's headed off to the UK Super League. He's played outstanding footy, and knowing the market in the NRL, so many clubs are looking for outside backs at the moment. I'm completely stunned that this young centre, this young talent playing here for the Dragons, is now off to the UK Super League. Wish him all the best. I don't think he'll be there long. I reckon he'll be back.
1: Okay, I hope so. Thank you very much on the sideline, David Riccio. 0457 10 1049. Jay Bandy of the Berkeley Vale Panthers says, Flano, he was one of your favourites when he was playing.
0: He was one of my favourites. He was a real competitor. Big pumpkin head.
1: Yeah, old pumpkin head. He's had a bad year with that bike cycling accident. He's, of course, hurt the testicle and the shoulder and the chin. And
0: wow.
1: Anyway, he's making a recovery slowly but surely. Dragons 24, West 10. Inside the final 2 minutes. So this is a bad defining moment for the Tigers. They have lost this game that they should have won, and they have lost Appy Corus out of a peck.
2: It's huge. You know, you can... I don't know, West Tigers fans aren't going to like this, but their season isn't looking good now.
1: Yeah.
2: They were looking great. Start of the year, had some really good wins, but this is the part of the season they really needed to go well, and they've got a couple of tough games coming up, but any game without Appy Corus out is tough for this Tigers side.
1: Okay. 0457 10 1049. Gary says, Maroon, if Grubby and Sian are trying to have another baby, maybe you could send them away for a weekend with one of your contacts. I might be able to get you a night stay, a couple of nights at the Jewel, the Langham up there on the Gold Coast. Very romantic, Grubby.
2: Okay.
1: Very romantic.
0: I've been to the Langham.
1: It's beautiful, isn't it? We'll get you in there. Here's Flanagan. Bit too flash for you, Grubby. Don't embarrass me up there. 25 metres out, last tackle. Kyle Flanagan taking his time to get up and play this one back to Little and then for Couchman. And they're inside the 20. What a win for the St. George Illawarra Dragons. It's been slim pickings this season, but the Dragons lead 24 points to 10 with 40 seconds left on the clock. And now Grubby's keen to get those details on his weekend away. It'll have to be at season's end, though, Grubby. Here's Mr. Lebanon now, Alex Twoff. Brought down by Luciano Leilua. 22 seconds left in the game. Tackle two. Played then to the right side, Dewey. And Leilua's got him, and so too Little. So just 10 seconds left in this one. A great victory for St. George Illawarra. Madden, Buller. And in many ways, West were their own worst enemy today. But two wins for the year. St. George Illawarra will take it. Shane Flanagan, you're a proud father, we have to say. You're happy for this?
0: Yeah, I'm happy for Kyle to get it done. I'm happy for the Dragons to get it done. So, you know, it's been a tough year. But if they keep competing like that, they'll get some wins on the run home.
1: Okay. And Val Holmes, a big part of it today. And as you said, Flano, he's on the big bucks. He should be. But they led 6-4 at halftime, the Dragons, and they went on with the job. They trailed 10-6, but they came back and scored three converted tries. And if you can go up by six as Grubby, it makes all the difference.
2: Yeah, absolutely. And, yeah, I just thought they outcompeted the Tigers in a lot of the little areas that if you do, you win games. And just good to see. When I said it before, some of these young guys with wins,
0: yep,
2: a smile on their face. Because sometimes when you're losing, you're going to training, it's hard. Everything's hard. You walk down the street, people are in you. Everyone's in your social media. But tonight, they can hold their heads high because they had a good performance at home in front of their loyal fans.
1: Well, we've got young Kyle on the mic down there with David Riccio. Let's go to you, David, right now.
5: Yeah, he just asked if Dad's happy. I said, yeah, Dad's happy. He's happy for you. Well done. Great win. Really gutsy. And you had to do it the tough way. You had 12 men to start with. But I just thought you were always in the contest, the way you got back into the arm wrestle and resilient on your try line tonight. Well done. Great win, Kyle.
6: Thank you, mate. I think, yeah, you summed it up pretty well there. Obviously, losing Gutho in the first 10 minutes, we had to defend a lot of possession on our trial line, and they scored late in the back end of that 10 minutes. But, yeah, as you said, we were super resilient tonight. We wanted to defend everything, keep moving on kicks, and it was a scrappy win that we probably deserved off the back of the last few weeks.
5: I think fans are starting to notice a real shift in mentality within the group, the connection within the group, probably over the last month. Kyle, really good performances. I know the results haven't gone your way, but last few weeks and now tonight into a bye, happy day.
6: Yeah, for sure, mate. I think we've had belief since we started. But, you know, I think it's just the time of year it's starting to turn around a little bit for us, and it's been a few tough times that we keep sticking together. And, yeah, as I said, mate, super resilient performance tonight, and it'll be nice to celebrate going into a bye.
5: Well, what about this crowd, Kyle, when Valentine Holmes is crossing out wide? I don't think I've heard such a roar. Well, certainly not this season.
6: Yeah, for sure, mate. I think obviously our first win at Cogger, and there's such a passionate fan base for us here, and you know, to get our second win of the season into a bye, and you know, hopefully we can string a few more towards the back end of the season.
5: You got a message for Dad?
6: How'd he go tonight?
1: He went good.
5: Six
1: too,
5: out
1: mate.
5: Of ten, Sean.
1: He got our man of the match. Good on you, Kyle.
5: Good. Thanks, mate. Thank you. Well done.
1: Good on you, mate. I don't think he can hear us. But anyway, thank you, David, on the sideline from Bob Jane. They've got the bye, as David said, then they've got a road trip to Auckland, as you're probably aware,
0: yep,
1: Shane. They're off to Go Media Stadium to play the Warriors. So it doesn't get any easier, but they've had the win. Let them enjoy the win.
0: Yeah, it's really important to enjoy the win. As I said, yeah, with Josh, you know, that dressing room, the feeling in the dressing room, the bit of relief because they haven't had won that many games, but you've got to experience it, you know, and the more you experience, sometimes sides that get on a bit of a roll, it becomes a habit. And we saw that last try where Atkinson goes down and just puts in a little grubber kick trying to wind the clock down, but then all of a sudden it turns into a try, and that's just because they competed really hard. The opposition had sort of given up at that stage, but I hope they enjoy the win. As I said, going into a bye, it's been tough times for the Dragons, but it's well deserved.
1: Okay, now the Broncos have lost their last seven. They get to get back on the winning list tonight. They take on Cronulla. That game is, of course, going to be called by the birthday boy, Ben Dobbin, who turns 50 years old today. Ryan Girdler has prepared him a special meal, a beef Wellington. So that'll be lovely up there, Flano.
0: You and me must walk out of here feeling pretty good, like we're 60.
1: I mean,
0: and he's 50.
1: And he looks our age.
0: A little bit older.
1: I reckon he does look
2: Leave
1: a little
2: him
1: bit
2: alone,
1: older.
2: Boys. But, it's you know, his birthday.
1: When you make training Even part of your routine, Flano.
0: Yes.
1: When you make routine part of your routine, as a famous man once said.
2: Yeah. Well, I'll just be the nice guy and say, happy birthday, Dobbo.
1: Now, listen.
2: You don't look a day over 30.
1: You and C-Arm will be going up to the Gold Coast on my ticket, all right?
2: That's
1: and I expect a result. But before you
2: come back.
1: You
2: going to pay me this time?
1: Am I going to? Oh, you are such a palooka. On behalf of Flano and Grubby Reynolds and David Riccio, we'll leave you with Dobbo and the boys as Triple M rocks the footy.
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11: Nice to have you with us wherever you are around the country. Sydney listeners joining us now for Richmond and Carlton at the MCG. Al Nicholson to call alongside Jess Webster. She'll be here very shortly. Ash Two-Man Chua has jumped in alongside Daisy Thomas, Two-Man for Red Z. Welcome to you. What do the numbers tell us about tonight, mate?
12: Good evening, Alistair. Great to be here. Well, five out of the past six matches between these two sides has been decided by a margin of only 15 points or less, which also includes a draw. But concern for Richmond, look at their scoring profile. Past three seasons under Adam Uze, they're only averaging 65 points per game. They've only scored 100 points on one occasion from 61 games coached under Uze. And the Blues, their defensive profile, they're second in defence, conceding 67 points per game opposed to 15th under Voss at 101. And they're ranked in the top four defending Oppo D50 transition to inside 50. And George Hewitt, past four games, he's featuring the top three rated players on the ground, averaging 26 disposals and eight score involvements.
11: Yeah, it was a very strange set of circumstances that had him out of the senior lineup at the start of the year. For Bob Jane Teamarts, great to have Alex Bryant on the boundary for us tonight. Alex, welcome to you.
13: Thank you. Great to be here for Stealth Night at the G. We've been treated to a yellow light show. No late changes, though Carlton did make one yesterday. Arvo, Harry Dean out with a cut hand. So Lewis Young comes in for his eighth game of the season. Three ins for Richmond. Headlined, of course, by key forward Tom Lynch. As you guys have mentioned, he's so important to the forward line. Suffered a fractured larynx in the Dreamtime win and sought out the help from a speech pathologist to get his voice back. Lynch currently on 499 career goals. Can he crack that tonight? I'll let you know when we have the toss.
11: Yeah, I reckon he's going to get there tonight. He'll be the 66th player to 500 if he kicks that goal he needs tonight, Tom Lynch. When the footy's on and you can't miss a moment, get Macca's delivered for a 99-cent delivery fee only on the My Macca's app. Daisy, we should acknowledge what happened up at People First Stadium tonight, the Barry Dennis Stadium up there on the Gold Coast, because Collingwood's win makes it six straight losses for the Gold Coast Suns, a team that many thought could finish in the top four. They're going to struggle to finish in the top ten the way they're going. Collingwood up to ninth.
14: Yeah, that is for Choice Hotels. Our good friends, Al, they go around the grounds, and, well, that was an interesting game because the Pies, they found a way to provide them come with their absolute best. And the Gold Coast Suns, their season's torched. That is done now. They will be having no real say. Maybe make a wild card, spin it however you will. But in terms of doing some damage, that is bust for them, in my opinion. The way they continue to lose, the tackle count has been something, and I've probably been harping on this the most. So they won it in the opening round against Geelong in a dominant performance. The next time they won it was when they lost down to Geelong at the Cattery a couple of weeks ago. They lose tonight. by the margin of 6 points. They lost the tackle count 43 to 75. It's non-competitive. You're putting the opposition under zero pressure when the game needs it most. And when you're playing like that, you just cannot win big games of football. So for them, it's a season that has been a big bust because we all, and I certainly, had a lot of great expectation for them, and they have not come near it so far. Bar a miracle, I think she's curtains for the Suns.
11: Yeah, what a staggering decline from winning their first final ever in their history last season. Some other interesting results today for Choice Hotels as well. Ash, a couple of extraordinary matches.
12: Unbelievable, that game down in Tassie. So Melbourne, they defeated the Hawks by 35 points after leading Alistair by 96 points, 13 minutes into the third quarter. You know, D's percentage at one stage was at 111, on par with the two teams above them. And their level on points was Adelaide and Brisbane, but it's down to about 106.
14: I had a sleep too, man, and yep. I woke up and saw that margin. And I swiped the phone four or five times just to try and refresh it. It wasn't incorrect. They were just put them to the absolute sword.
12: Yeah, it was surreal. And then the Giants, they defeated the Dockers by 21 points. Jakey Stringer, he's the number one rated player on the ground with 7 majors and 11 score involvements.
11: Now, Alex, for Bob Jane, was there a special attendee at the coin toss just then?
13: A very special attendee, none other than NBA star Dyson Daniels. We know he likes coming to some Richmond games. Nank winning that toss, Richmond kicking it to the punt road end. And no jumper clashes tonight. Richmond black on black with their stealth mode jumper, Carlton in the white.
11: What are you expecting, Daisy?
14: A decent start and a hot start from the Tigs, but a little bit to the form of their season. It's just how long they can sustain it before. So for Carlton, I expect to see that matched early and then for them to kick away. I love the Tiggs jumper, but I also love what the Blues are doing. Young Iceland's run off. He's rolling with the long sleeve wide option. It's something else.
11: Here we go then for McDonald's and Ream Hot Water, Triple M Rocks footy. We're underway at the MCG. Pitnet got the first tap down, but it's socketed by opposite ruckman Nankervis. Up towards centre-half forward. Cumming gets it. He's nailed in a strong tackle. Tykes still have it through Taranto. A hand pass to Nank. Nank gets himself in a bind. He dishes it off. A left foot snap from Houghton. And up and under to the pocket. They set themselves. Mansell goes up, can't mark. Ralph Smith gathers on the 50. Defensive hand pass to Banks. Along the ground by hand to Ross. Just at the top of the 50 still. Steely Green over the top. Taranto. A banana towards goal. Bounces. It's still in play and tapped through for a minor score. So the first score of the game is a Richmond behind. It was an encouraging start from the Tykes.
14: Well, a little bit like last week, they got the ball inside forward 50 quickly, but they just couldn't find the best shot and the best time to release it. Arguably, Nank just needed to be the right footer.
11: Florent kicks in for the Blues. He's playing his 200th game tonight. Of course, most of those were the Sydney Swans. Up towards the wing it goes. Flossstone gets it for Richmond. Gave it off to Ralph Smith back in the lineup tonight. Off to Banks, by hand to Ralph Smith near the interchange. Members side of the ground. He kicks inside 50. Lynch on the lead. Couldn't take the mark. Walsh taken when not in possession. No free kick. Carlton, though, do come away. Jagger Smith to Byrne, who chips his pass, and Haynes stretches and marks right in front of the Richmond bench.
14: Positive start from the Tigs. Owning the territory early in this one and getting an inside forward 50. Had a good look at it there, Tom Lynch. Good to see the ground level follow-up from the big man.
11: Haynes kicks Richmond up, Carlton up towards half forward. Now Curvis in the pack, couldn't take it. Rove by Houghton of Richmond. A hand pass to Broad. At left half back for Richmond, he retreats by hand, and Banks kicks through defensive 50 a little dangerously, but it works. It's marked low down by Brown. Brown with the forearm guard, the black forearm guard on. He goes out very wide. Campbell marks at half back on the southern side. He kicks towards the centre of the wing. Ross has it now for Richmond.
14: Good handball.
11: A forward hand pass to a sprinting Campbell, who bursts away, goes long to Mansell, maybe, and Lynch. Lynch comes out and takes the mark. 30 out directly in front, a chance to kick goal 500.
14: Great handball there given on that outer wing. It was slightly risky, but it was Seth Campbell. He's got wheels, we know that. And he was given with a metre of space. He looked in the rear view mirror. Ollie Hollins for company had him and just kept that metre, which meant that Carlton defence that was set up for a slow play was all at sea. Good kick in the advantage favour of Lynch.
11: On return from the throat injury for goal 500. He's missed. He kicked 2 goals 7 in round 1. As the Tigers lost by 4 points, he has missed there from almost directly in front and only 30 metres out. He missed on the right. So the Tigers have two early behinds. That is really a shot that needs to be nailed as Florent brings it in for the Blues. And he kicks to Cripps, who couldn't take the mark. But Rechko gets it for Richmond. Off to Taranto by hand. A high kick towards half forward. Out they come. Bodies collide, Dirksen involved in the contest, and Haynes paddles it over the boundary line. 65 around from the Richmond goal at right half forward.
14: Al, if Jess isn't coming, I'll happily get game number two underway.
11: I'm more than happy with that.
14: We never miss an opportunity.
11: The plane is delayed.
14: Nah, she's here. She was waiting. She was waiting for the opportunity to arise, and she sprinted in.
11: To be honest, the way you went the other night, Daisy, I'd be more comfortable if you were sitting next to me breathing down my neck, to be honest. You were, not surprisingly, some of us toil away for years to try and get even semi-proficient at calling football, and you walk up and nail it straight off the bat. Carlton in possession at halfback here with Hollands back in the team.
14: They've been inside 50 yet, the Blues, Truman?
12: No, they haven't. Tigers 85% time in front half.
11: Harvey Norman, half-yearly clearance, extended to Sunday. Shop huge last-chance deals in store and online now. Carlton's still on half-back, but they've switched it to right half-back on the members' side. Haynes kicks short. Byrne, a hand pass to a running Haynes from the AFL logo. Kicks it up towards half-forward. Mackay's there. Knocked away by Broad. Picked up by Banks of Richmond. A hand pass for Ralph Smith, a hand pass for Houghton, a hand pass for Cumming, back to Ralph Smith, burning through the middle of the MCG, magnificent play Richmond, he kicked towards Mansell, great spoil Wilson, still alive here, Mansell takes Dirksen high, a Carlton free kick inside defensive 50.
14: Great effort from Wilson, I think it was, going back there, coming across. And Mansell just a little bit too overzealous in the tackle. They had all the numbers there. He had Dirksen cold. He chose to go to ground. Just went high. Would have been a perfect opportunity to pin, either force a little spill where they would have been able to clean it up or make the umpire make a decision for holding the ball.
11: Carlton has brought it outside defensive 50. Wilson kicked it to Chera. He's at right half back. He kicks around the members' wing. Fosstone sets himself. Mackay will fly at it. Anand over the top. Punched it. Rove by Byrne of Carlton. Beautiful hand pass around the boundary line. 20 metres to McGovern. He kicks inside 50. And a mark taken by Pittenets, who edged out Nankervis in that marking contest. And Pitto will line them up. Slight angle to the right, only 35 metres out.
14: I feel like the big man's kicked the first goal a couple of times for the Blues, or at least found some goal-kicking form, especially early on in the season. Big Pittenets. Big size 17 shoe that's going to go through it. Two men has to get them custom made, so let's see how the big man goes. Usually okay
11: on approach, right foot drop, punts, flirting with the left goal post and drawing away to the left. So Carlton's first score is also a behind. It's Richmond by a point. We've been going 6 minutes, and that is all on the Triple M Bunnings Trade scoreboard. Bunnings Trade, helping tradies and builders get the job done in store, on the road, and on the phone, and in the commentary box.
14: Let's go.
11: Jess Webster, welcome to the party.
15: Hi, team. It's great to be here. What have I missed?
14: Not a great deal, to be completely honest with you. Lynch should have kicked the goal 500. If you had a sweat at another minute, I was about to wide-ant you into the back row. And
15: I'm actually surprised the seat was vacant.
14: No,
15: let's be real.
14: That's how we roll. That's how we roll.
15: Crushed it the other night.
14: Far too kind. Quick flight from you, though.
15: Yeah, look, may have dodged a weave my way through Melbourne traffic, as is McAuliffe for the Tigers. He goes inside 450. Lafau makes a contest, but the Blues do have the numbers and they can get out of danger through Haynes. Yep. It's the last line of defence, and then shares it with Chera. He wants to bite off the kick, and that's a good one. Two into the corridor to Hewitt, and moves it to Walsh. Defensive side of halfway, back to Hewitt. Now the Blues have some run and carry. Hands it off to Cottrell, who bombs it long into the pocket. Outstretched arms, and that's a brilliant mark from Kemp.
11: This is like someone walking from the car park to the first tee and flushing it 300 metres straight down the middle of the fairway.
14: Yeah, but somehow got an unlucky bounce and then it sort of ended up over a bunker, but hit the perfect flop shot to a foot. Like, it was Haynes to Chera, and it could have been anyone in the middle, and picked them all up perfectly. Big kick.
15: I have no idea what I'm doing.
14: Yeah, well, you've crushed it. So take the confidence. I'm not sure if you got all the golf references, but that meant you were killing it.
15: Kemp. He curls it around the corner, and we have our first goal of the MCG tonight. Carlton 117 lead the Tigers two behinds, and that's all on the Triple M Bunnings Trade scoreboard. Bunnings Trade, helping tradies and builders get the job done in store, on the road and on the phone.
11: Just feel like we're the bloody Jew kickers round here.
14: It happens.
11: We just did 7.5 minutes of rubbish.
14: Well, and plus the 5 minutes before that, either side of an ad break and the game.
11: Comes Jess and it's like, right, I demand action.
14: Yeah.
11: And I think we should have a goal in this game. And it's like, bang, away we go.
14: Relief teacher, and then the principal walks in and everyone straightens up. All of a sudden, it's a yes, sir, no, sir. How many bags full, sir?
11: Our relief teacher was on the brink of retirement.
14: Most of my teachers are on the brink of retirement. Thankfully, I did them all a favour and didn't attend a whole heap. Shout out to my favourite, of course, Mrs. Depler down there in Drawn, who told me I'd amount to nothing.
11: Oh,
14: he got
11: Mrs.
14: lucky
11: Depler.
14: For a while. He'd be right.
11: He was headed down a slippery slope, but he had the football to fall back
14: He'd
11: on, unfortunately.
14: He'd be nothing but a beer-drinking idiot.
11: For McDonald to bring
14: home. Lucky guess.
11: Triple M Rocks footy. Tigers get it out of the middle, move it forward, up to half forward. Retchko off to Seth Campbell, who takes a pot shot from 40 out all the way to the line. It's marked by Newman between the points and goalpost. I remember I had a teacher, Daisy, called Mrs. Ganinan, and she said to me, what on earth are you ever going to do with yourself? I said, Mrs. Ganinan, I'm going to become a school teacher so I can sit next to you in the staff room every day. She didn't like that idea.
14: That is a good comeback.
11: Did not like that.
15: That's quick thinking.
14: And now look at you. Mrs. Ganinan.
11: Dillis Ganinan.
14: Ganinan.
11: She is definitely not listening to Triple M, I can tell you.
15: As a footy at halfback for the Blues, kicks it to a contest down the line out the back of Stone.
14: Hello, Ganinan.
15: Banks a little fumble and it goes over the boundary line for a throw. And say that again.
14: Ganinan. It's like a synonym.
11: Ganinan.
14: Mrs. Ganinan.
11: Hello to our Triple M listeners on the northwest coast of Tasmania who all know exactly who Mrs. Ganinan is.
14: Big shout out. Good to see the footy back in Tassie too, Al.
11: Yes.
14: A little bit made of the ground being wet. Well, that's what happens when it rains in an outside sport. Players should just be ready for it.
11: Well, in amongst doing about 14 different gigs today, Tubes Taylor on Triple M Rocks footy was able to tell us there'd been 80 mils of rain, and then at one point got crossed to Chewman down on the boundary, except all you heard was him over the PA system because he was doing the ground announcing as well.
16: The number one multitasker in the media industry.
14: I feel like you and I are the only one not punching double invoices today. You were doing the stats on that one, Tuman.
16: Yeah, for Red Z, invoice number two tonight.
14: There you go. And Miss Webster was up on the Gold Coast only moments ago.
11: We're in it for the right reasons, Daisy.
15: I caught the jet on my way back.
14: Speak for yourself.
15: Ball and disputes on the wing here, on the members' wing. And was that high contact? I said no, I'm going to throw it back in front of the two benches downstairs. Carlton still lead this one by 5 points halfway through this opening term.
11: So the umpire takes a couple of paces in from the boundary. Throws it back into play. Right on centre wing down beneath us. Nankervis was held there by Pitnett. No free kick. Cumming took contact. Got a hand pass out, but stolen by Pitnett. Touched as he kicks it up towards the half forward flank. Ison there in the long sleeves fighting for it. Annand in there as well. And the ball up about 60 metres out from the Carlton goal at centre half forward. It's the Blues by 5 points. 11 minute mark of the first quarter.
15: Yeah, Nankervis and Rock down in McAuliffe. Nankervis. He's dispossessed by Hewitt. And the Blues win the footy back. Wilson. Shares it with Ison. Got the ball in the middle of the MCG. Goes back to Wilson. Now the kick was smothered off the boot. Great pressure from the Tigers. And now Evans has to tackle at centre-half forward and lock the ball up.
14: We got contrasting styles at the minute, Chewman. Richmond 17 kicks, 31 handballs. The Blues 28 kicks, 11 handballs.
11: From the stoppage, Paul have got it out. Pinched by Ainsworth, off to Hewitt by hand, to Walsh by hand, who kicks towards the forward pocket. Out comes Annand. He's tackled by McGovern, but he got... He was going to get a front-on contact free kick. It's going to be a ball up instead. Left forward pocket for Carlton. Mackay takes it out of the ruck, but gave it straight to Miller. He gives it off to Ross by hand, to Annand by hand. Last line, he kicks across the face of goal into the back pocket. Ralph Smith, another possession. His kick to Steely Green at left half back. Fordham passes on again and Short comes forward.
15: He has LaFau short and the kick goes in that direction. He's marked in front of the two interchange benches on the members' wing.
14: He's got Lynch as a 1v1 option. He's
15: screaming for it inside forward 50. Now the kick goes in his direction. Lynch in a one-on-one. Works his way to front position. It's off hands. Lurking is Campbell. He roves and he goes. The Tigers hit back. Carlton 1-1-7. Richmond 1-2-8 on the Triple M Bunnings Trade scoreboard.
14: One of my favourite players, this kid, Al. When you look at what he's done across his career, goals per game, probably not to the level of the Wizard Watson, but comparative to how many his side scores in terms of a percentage range, he's a little star. He goes under the radar because he is sort of toiling away on not so much prime time. But it was a good decision in the end. They went to Lynch once again. Wasn't a mark, but provided a good contest, 2v1. And arriving at the right time was Campbell. And that's a class finish off a step.
12: The last six matches, Seth Campbell, he's played 60% game time in the midfield, averaging 18 disposals and 3 clearances as well.
14: Just wonder, and hopefully, a young number 41, Kai
12: Anand.
14: Yeah, hopefully he's a Dude Where's My Car fan. And Dan.
11: I think he was working as a plumber, Daisy, before he got picked up in the mid-season draft.
14: Well, 100%. That'd be one of his favourite shows.
11: Yes, for sure.
14: 11 a.m.
11: And Ream Hot Water, Triple M Rocks
14: morning. Pack of Doritos.
11: Momentarily.
14: And then.
11: Richmond won possession back, but turned it over, and Haynes has it at left half back, southern side of the ground.
14: Who is your teacher?
17: Play on.
14: Mrs. Ninan.
11: Mrs. Ginninan.
14: How many ends did she add? Because he's got three.
11: Just the one, Daisy, but.
14: Hang on.
11: Easily
14: Mrs.
11: added.
14: Mrs. Ninan.
11: Oh, sorry, she had three in the actual, but only one on the end. You were adding three to the end. Yeah.
17: Play on.
11: So by your maths, she had about five, but in actual fact, she
17: had
11: three.
17: Touch, play on.
11: Into the middle.
14: Give it.
11: It might have been only two, actually. I just couldn't spell, which is why Mr. Ginninan wondered whether I'd ever amount to anything. Hewitt out of the middle of the ground, kicks inside the 50. Cottrell takes the mark. He chips to the pocket, and Evans can line them up. He's on a 45-degree angle to the right. He is 40 metres from goal.
14: Well, there's a good question being asked down there.
18: One's good.
14: Maybe by Alga. Saying, how far did that one go? Because it was a 40-metre kick that was going to be settled on, and now he's going to have to release it from about 35. So according to that math, it didn't go far enough. But the Blues, happy sharers when they have ball in hand, and it looks good.
11: Number 44 just kicked one at the opposite end. About 44 for the Blues. Justin Madden's old number, and Evans, a beautiful right-foot drop punt for a goal. Blues back in front at the 15-minute mark. Carlton 2-1-13, Richmond 1-2-8 on the Bunnings Triple M Trade scoreboard. Bunnings Trade helping tradies and builders get the job done in store, on the road and on the farm.
12: Triple M Reds, they're just a concern for the Tigers this year. Daisy, they're 18th for pressure. They're also 17th for tackles. And tonight, they're only going at 164. Blues, they're cracking in at 190.
14: Well, you can see the want of the Blues to get it back through the corridor, and that's been one of the biggest changes under Josh Fraser. So they defend the ground really well, and they were doing that okay under Michael Voss as well, but they would often try and attack through the back of the centre square. So under Fraser, they go wider now towards the wings across that 50 to 80 metres out, and then it's let's start to explore. If there's something on through the corridor, let's get busy. That's where we start our overlap run, give you a chance to defend it. If not, go the other end and score yourself.
15: McDonald's Arena Hot Water, Triple M Rocks footy from the restart. McAuliffe with the clearance, hands it back to the ruckman and Bolter. Spears it inside, forward 50, LaFau. A bit of separation on his opponent. He takes the mark 40 metres out, pretty much directly in front.
14: It's a crisp passage of play. This is a good game so far of footy.
15: Seems to have lifted when I got here.
14: There is no doubt about that. Like, genuinely, we were... Yes.
11: We're in the padding. Mire.
14: Yeah, we were just sort of in the muck.
15: LT LaFau. 12 or 6 his return so far this season. The kick is on its way, and it's a beauty. And the Tigers are back in front. 2-2-14, leading the Blues 2-1-13 on the Triple M Bunnings Trade scoreboard. It's a great game of footy.
14: It's a good game of footy. Yeah, absolutely. Entertaining. And that was Chris. Well done from Bolter. Lost the ruck contest, went up early, but then followed up. Taranto came in with a little give, but he spat out forward of centre. He had the runner going past in Ross, decided not to use him. And because that runner was coming, the defence there of the Blues was a little bit unsure, which allowed McKelty Lefau to get some separation, took the mark, gave the finish on the Harvey Norman. That's a interesting little celebration there.
11: So Lefau with a goal, he's got 13 for the season. Campbell a goal, he's got 13 for the season. And Steely Green was their leading goal kicker with 13 coming into the game. For McDonald's and Ream Hot Water, Triple M Rocks footy. Bolter in the ruck. He gets nailed by Cripps front on and Mackay from behind. Secondary ball up, still inside the centre circles. Umpire tosses it in the air. Bolter knocked it down. Free kick spotted. And it's a free kick to Richmond to be taken by Bolter.
14: Just one thing, if you want to never unsee it again, every time a whistle goes near Harry Mackay, his hand goes up for the free kick. Either if it's his or not, it can't be unseen once you've seen it.
11: Hartley in possession in the middle here. Hayward short.
14: Should score here.
11: Thumping kick from Cottrell deep inside 50. Eisen goes up in front, couldn't take it. Burn at the fall. Defensive hand pass, top of the 50 to Hollins. Hollins back in the team. His kick touched by McAuliffe on the way through. Still alive for Carlton Miller's court. And taken, we're not in possession or over the shoulder. It's his free kick and he goes across the face to the left back pocket and Anand.
14: Oh.
15: He marks and then he kicks it out of bounds on the full.
14: Yeah, that was strange.
15: Not ideal.
14: No, that sort of leads to that behaviour I was talking about, suspect, with the Doritos on the couch as a plumber and was quiet, sat that 11 a.m. watching Dude, Where's My Car, long hair, headband operation.
15: Hayward kicks to the teeth, the goal for the Blues, but he kicks it straight to Bolter, who marks last line.
11: I get the sense Daisy's hung out with a fair few of these types at this time. Yeah.
15: He's reminiscing.
14: Yeah, that's it. Could be one of my best mates.
15: Is there somewhere else you'd rather be, Dave?
14: No, absolutely not. Once upon a time, potentially, Jess Webster, but that was probably those times I wasn't at school.
15: Free kick to the Tigers inside defensive 50. Long kick to the outer side through the hands.
14: Ripping a couple of Hong Kongs.
15: Lefau shares it with Houghton.
11: Don't say Houghton.
15: Alga. Back to Green, who kicks it down the line. Dirksen breaks it up, brings it to ground, but the Tigers are there through Nankervis. To Mansell, who dribbles it towards goal. That is an outstanding finish from hooked up against the boundary line. Incredible goal. And once again, we've got another lead change. The Tigers 3-2-20, the Blues 2-1-13. Triple M Bunnings Trade scoreboard.
14: That is an outstanding finish. The Tigs, one thing they are doing is getting that ball to ground inside forward 50. So coming back there was Dirksen. It was a smaller man who had to provide the contest. And well done to Rechko, who was on the goal line. They got out. He'd slid down as the half forward or the fat side winger. And that ball from Mansell, it was never going to miss, but it sat up perfectly on the goal line. He could have taken it and just nubbed it through, but did the team first thing, watched it go through, went and celebrated with his mate. That's an absolute ripper.
11: He's an important player, Mansell. He played against Carlton earlier in the year, broke his wrist, then had a foot stress reaction. Didn't play again until last week when he kicked 3 goals on return for the Tigers against Collingwood. McDonald's and Ream Hot Water, Triple M Rocks footy out of the middle. No clean takeaway. Umpire comes in, throws it in the air again. Pitnet knocked it down. Hotton there first for the Tigers. An up and under kick towards the half forward flank. Newman waits, back with the flight with commitment. Up went Alga, couldn't take it. At the fall, Newman, a hand pass to Haynes, a hand pass to Florent. From defensive 50, dangerous kick. Mansell comes out and spoils it away from Smith. Taranto gives it off to McAuliffe. Left foot snap, won't be a goal. Dirksen sees it through. He punches it through for a minor score. And Richmond's lead is out to 8 points now at the 21-minute mark of the first quarter.
19: Keep coming.
14: Well, in terms of what you want to see from a side that hasn't provided a great deal of pressure over the last couple of weeks, as Chewman has talked about, they are on. They're coming forward to defend. They're super alert. Good to see.
15: Cherito, a contest on the wing.
20: Stand.
19: Oh, yeah.
15: Strong mark taken by Hayward.
14: And he's been one of the magnets that Josh Fraser has moved. So predominantly half forward under Michael Voss. Now he's getting probably 50-50 up on the wing and in that forward line. So his number's slightly up in terms of disposals per game. But impact and input, connecting the field, a real highlight.
15: Chips it to Dirksen, who chips it to Kemp on the wing. He kicks inboard to Hayward. Shares it with Cowan. Now looping hand pass over the top to Jagger Smith. Couple of kicks from goal. He pumps it long to full forward. Who's there? No one for the Blues. Nankervis is there for the Tigers to take the relieving mark.
11: Nankervis kicks towards centre halfback and Broad takes the mark.
19: Nathan Broad looking out to the southern side, not seeing a lot on offer. He'll go laterally, slightly defensively in that direction, and Banks, one of those Tigers who's returned in recent weeks. He brings it back towards the left back pocket, and Broad will have it again. He's got Rechko now on the way out. Defensive side of the members' wing. Rechko in the pink boots. Very well last week against Collingwood. Short to Taranto, who was superb against the Pies. Four goals and having a stack of it. Taranto kicks to half forward. Lynch in front. Cowan makes the spoil. Rope by Hayward. He's immediately tackled by the hungry Mantle. We'll have a ball up. Slightly Richmond's attacking side of the members' wing. They lead the game by 8 points through 23 minutes.
15: And Purvis against Pinnett and Ruck. Hewitt Rose. And passes in board to Florin. Has to get rid of it quickly. It's a big bump from LaFau, but it's a great kick from Florin to find Hollins on the opposite wing.
20: Play on.
15: Can use the run of Newman. And the hand pass missed him. Only 2 metres away. Newman, though, has time and space to gather. And then pokes the kick down the line. And in back of the flight spoils it to Grant. Only as far as Ison. He shares it with Byrne. Now the kick inside forward. 50 to a contest. And standing in the hole with short. Takes the grab under pressure. And he gets 50, I think, as well.
14: Frankie Evans, the offender there. Came in rather crudely at the end and made him earn it. Good to see some remonstration there from the Tibs. So the last few entries of the Blues just been high, long to those extra numbers. Would like to see them try and lower the eyes, connect the field a little bit better.
19: Short launches it inside the 50 to the pack. It clears that pack. At the back, who's there? Taken by Florent. Lynch, great tackle. Caught him. Ball came free in the end. Fairly late in the piece. No free kick. Taranto got a kick that came the way of Lynch. He's tackled by Cripps. And we'll have a ball up 40 metres out from the Tigers' goal.
20: Mark.
19: It's almost a Richmond free kick. From the ruck contest, Taranto gets it. Hewitt gets him. We'll have another ball up. Same spot. Inside attacking 50 for the Tigers.
14: Probably should have been holding the ball. The umpire said made a genuine attempt, but that, as we know with the new rule, means that you don't actually have to hit your foot.
15: Pinnett just got rid of his opponent in Bolter illegally, and he's given away the free kick, and now Bolter will shoot for goal 40 out, pretty much directly in front.
14: Not the worst at this part of the game, is he, two-man, Bolter?
16: Oh, Bolter for Reds. Yeah. 62% career set shots. The AFL average is 61, so not bad. 7-4 this year.
20: Thank you. That's your light, Stan.
14: This is a big sort of moment for the Tigs, just coming up and encroaching towards and approaching quarter time to get it out to a sizable margin.
15: Here comes Noah Bolter, who let it fly from 45, and he's on target. Richmond have their fourth. 4-3-27, and they lead the Blues 2-1-13. We'll travel 25 minutes in this opening quarter on the Triple M Bunnings Trade scoreboard.
14: Well, great reward for effort. So Tom Lynch, he doesn't get the holding the ball tackle that he probably would have liked and arguably was there to the letter of the law. But what it does do, when the big man and the small man are bringing the ball to ground, providing contest at ground level, it gives you the second opportunity. So rather than the Blues pinging it off half-back, really trampolining it and starting their offense, you get a stoppage, you force a ruckman to contest it, and in doing so, you win yourself a free kick, kick the goal. Tigs a really nice quarter of football from them so far. Big couple of minutes coming up.
19: Daisy's here for Seabus Super. Seabus Super, build your something the smart way. For McDonald's and Ream Hot Water, Triple M Rocks footy. This has been a really encouraging start from Richmond. They look like they have the bit between the teeth tonight. Thrown out by Cripps right in front of the umpire. No free kick. Jagger Smith comes away and kicks inside the 50. The target there was Mackay. It was punched away by Miller, who's very good in the one-on-ones. Flostone comes in to lay a tackle that denies any path out of the mess for Ainsworth. Ball up top of the 50, right half forward.
15: Pinnett palms it down. Ainsworth collects it ground level. Wanted to share it with Cripps. A little fumble, but he keeps it alive. Bouncing it forward to Rossi. Crashes into Mackay. Jagger Smith hands it to Evans. A clever hand pass to Walsh to Hayward. The kick was touched off the boot. Lurking is Ainsworth. He finds his boot. It's a high up and under. It's towards the teeth of goal. Flostone misses it with his fist. And then eventually it is punched through from Brown for a minor score. Richmond 4-3-27. The Blues 2-2-14.
14: That's nervous moments. My goodness, a big fresh airy never helps anyone. And the ball just sat up on its end. Thankfully taken care of.
20: Play on.
19: Kick-in duties with Flossstone of Richmond. He sends a low dart out to the back flank. Holland's got in the road, punched it, then got taken high. And he'll have the free kick. Blues take the advantage here.
0: That should be 50.
19: He went inside the 50. Or to the edge of 50, McGovern marks. What did you see, Daze? Ralph Smith not standing? Or
0: No. So he came in. So Harry Mackay was a long option as that ball had quickly gone out. Obviously, the Richmond defenders hadn't reset. And McGovern was about to take a step off his line coming in. Was Ralph Smith the man the mark, but arguably infringed.
19: So McGovern from left half forward, 51 metres out. He sinks the right foot through it. It's across the face of goal. Now Curvis grapples with Pitnet, trying to spoil the ball. Collared him around the neck. It goes through for a minor score, and the margin is cut to two straight kicks. 12 points Richmond's way, 28
20: play.
15: Short with the kick in duties. He's called to play on. Runs into the pocket. Has a bounce. Drives the kick to the outer side. LaFell will have a run and jump at this. And a sticky hands. He takes the mark.
0: Yeah, it's a good mark. When you've done a little bit of defending, you're looking for that quarter time siren. Just now you should be able to kick it far enough down that it doesn't come ping-ponging back.
15: Kicks it to a contest down the line. Lynch is involved. He's tackled, dispossessed. No free kick. Walsh and Hollins wrapping up. Ralph Smith, we've got a ball up at right half forward for Richmond.
19: For Red Z, Ash, we could see some history tonight with Tom Lynch. He's already had a shot at it, but he's got 499 AFL goals, needs one more, and he will become the 66th player to 500 goals. It's inside 50 for Richmond. Cowan takes it over the boundary line. On the attacking 50, we'll have a throw in southern side. What percentage of players in the game's history would have kicked 500?
21: Rare territory. So it would be 0.005%.
19: Gee whiz.
21: So 13,341 players have played the game. He'd be the 66th, as you said.
19: Okay. Richmond are getting a free kick here. Alga, and there are some afters, a push and a shove. And Alga's going to get the free kick about 45 metres out. He's about 15, maybe 10 metres in from the boundary over on the right-hand side.
0: Some feeling in this game. And the Tigs, the young, plucky Tigs, are certainly taking it up to the Blues. The man from Warrigal, big kick, and loves a goal too. So if it does go through, watch for the sally.
19: He's been in good goal-kicking form. 10 goals from his last four games. Jasper Alga, 45 metres out. Looks like a good kick off the boots. It's there. And there is the siren. And now there's a ball. They are coming from everywhere. They haven't yet cleared the bench like they did at People First earlier. But they're starting to come now. Here they come. Players all over the place. Jumpers being ripped and pulled. Everyone on the ground and everyone off the bench has come in. This is going to be the most lucrative 4 hours in the history of the AFL. They'll be able to fund CEOs' conferences to New York next with all the fines from this. Unbelievable. Every player again. Wowzers. It hasn't stopped just yet. Well, Brody, what are you doing? Brody's not going to be as light in the pocket. It's your shout for the rest of the week, Brody, I suspect. Alga got pushed over. He kicked the goal. There were afters. There were pats on the head. Campbell and Cowan, the Devonport and Burnie boys going at it. This has got a bit about it, this game. 5-3-33 Richmond. Carlton 2-3-15. Quarter time at the MCG. 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
12: Well, there's a bit to recommend this one at the MCG. Richmond's out of the blocks beautifully against Carlton. There was an all-in at quarter time. There's feeling everywhere. It's the Tigers 5-3-33, leading Carlton 2-3-15. Alistair Nicholson alongside Jess Webster. Two mans here. We've got Alex Bryant down on the boundary, and Daisy Thomas is going one out and doing it with great distinction for Seabus Super in the special comments. Daisy?
13: It was a good quarter of footy, Al. Loved exactly what the Tigers brought. It was energy. It was good defensive pressure that was on the backbone of most of what they did there. So looking super alert. We know the Blues are happy to sort of try and go through the corridor, and they were vigilant to that. They got a couple of nice turnovers and made the most of their opportunities. McKelty, Lafau and Tom Lynch bringing the ball to ground, getting the smalls involved. Campbell, Mansell involved in the goal scorers. And for the Blues, they'll be okay with this. They knew that probably they were going to come out and face a Richmond side that was going to be up for it. They need to tidy up a little bit of their entries, though, not finding a whole lot of marks, going long to the hot spot, which Richmond will lap up all night. They've got options short, lower the ice, connect the field.
12: Bob Jane Team Art, start of financial year sale is on now. 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For Bob Jane, let's get to Alex Bryant.
14: Well, the showers started falling as things got spicy on the siren. It wasn't the scenes from the Suns and Pies on the Gold Coast. That was absolutely wild. But every player on the field got involved. The Richmond bench, the first to run in, then Carlton followed suit, except for Brody Kemp, as Jess mentioned. We are in for a fun night here.
15: Sorry, Brody, I just had to call it out. McDonald's Arena, what a Triple M Rocks footy to get the second quarter underway. It's a free kick to Richmond out in the middle. Quick hand pass to Short, who drives it forward for the Tigers into the pocket. Bolt to the target. It's brought to ground. Alger is lurking. He's tackled by Haynes. Gets the hand pass out back to Bolter. And they find their way through. Green to Ross. They're still, oh, they're trying to give it to Lynch. He had a fumble. Now he's got issues. They dive on top of him. Grips over the top. Umpire's letting it go a little bit. It spits out. Carlton have coughed it up to Bolter. His flying shot towards goals away to the left. Richmond 5-4, 34, Carlton 2-3-15, and we played 30 seconds in the second term on the Triple M Toyota Tundra scoreboard.
13: This is the issue. This is what they need to do. There was an opportunity there, shoulders out of goal, and they gave an extra handball to man. Just kicked the bloody goal.
16: Absolutely.
12: Billy Wilson brings the ball in with a bounce.
13: For Red Zed. Yeah,
12: absolutely for Red Zed.
16: Dennis Pagan used to say, overuse of the footy kills you every time.
13: Well done, Dennis.
16: Yep.
12: That is for Red Zed.
14: Now
12: the ball's up at half forward for Richmond. Alga lays a strong tackle on Haynes. Over the boundary he goes. Right half forward for the Tigers. Red Z numbers.

0: in that first term, Chewman.
1: Well, that was the Tigers' best quarter of the year at 5-3-33. And a positive for them is their stoppage profile, plus two in clearances, 3-1-19 to one behind from stoppage.
0: Pitnett knocked it down. Jagger Smith gets it. And passes along the ground, short in first. He gets tackled by Evans, arm pinned. Umpire watching, calls for a ball up. It's between wing and half forward for Richmond on the members' side of the ground. The Tigers 5-4, Carlton 2-3, a margin of 19 points through 90 seconds of the second quarter.
2: Stoppage, Cripps with a clearing kick, tumbles it down the line. Vlostone playing in front. And walks it over the boundary line, accompanied by Kemp, the only player who did not appear in that melee at quarter time.
3: Any low numbers, Chewman?
1: Patrick Cripps, he's only had the four disposals. His last four against the Tigers, racking up 34 and 9 clearances.
3: Now it looks like Taranto, certainly at stoppage, is going with sort of a quasi-tagging role.
2: Tigers win the clearance through Ross from the stoppage. Kick inside forward 50, ricochets into the centre of the ground. Evans had a play at it. Holland's over the top. Smith goes in. He's tackled by Taranto. Handballs blindly over his head. Short. Taps it forward. Holland's goes in again. This time hands it to Hewitt. He was caught. Just got the handball away but coughed it up to Ralph Smith. Shares it with McAuliffe. Now Green is run down by Evans and that's a free kick for holding the ball.
0: And they play onto advantage. Wilson from centre half back. A hand pass to Hollands. Gets it back. Two bounces through the middle of the MCG. Kicks to the lead of Kemp. McGovern's there as well. Ball hits the deck. McGovern gets it. Floats a hand pass to Ainsworth, who gets around two Tigers. Left foot snap is across the face, and Trezise elects not to mark under no pressure. Instead, he bangs it through for a rush behind. A behind a piece in the second term. Richmond's lead, as it was at quarter time, 18 points on the Triple M Toyota Tundra scoreboard.
2: Oh, no. Lost it from the kick in his turn. It's straight over to Cripps, who's marked 45 out from goal, 10 in from the boundary. The kick was intended for Short. Cripps, as Short's arguing with the umpire, Cripps plays on and bangs it home on the run from 45. Quick thinking from Patrick, and the Blues get their third goal of the night. Richmond 5-4-34, the Blues 3-4-22. Triple M Toyota Tundra scoreboard. Toyota Tundra ready for everything.
3: An absolute calamity there on the Harvey Norman. So Vlostone first, he had the man on, and then Short asked the umpire where it is. The umpire came in and set the mark, and he was in discussion. Paddy Cripps, so smart, Jess. Great call. Just summed it up. Sensed that the back was turned. It was beyond his distance. Run and literally let it go a foot from where he was standing. He just said he hadn't done a whole heap, Paddy Cripps. Well, clearly a big Triple M fan.
0: Ears were burning. The Red Zeds. Fired him up for like McDonald's that. And Ream Hot Water, Triple M Rocks footy.
3: Just genuinely pretending as if he'd be listening.
0: Jagger Smith. You just keep amusing yourself, Daisy. Kick goes out towards Hollands at left half back. And Hollands back into this Carlton lineup. His kick was hanging in the air for a moment, but Wilson able to stretch and take the mark.
3: Good kick. Now roll.
0: Kemp's got it. Runs to half forward. He chips in the McGovern direction. He's got two to beat. Up he goes and takes it. Outstanding contested mark. He's 30 metres out, almost straight in front.
3: Well, it's a great mark.
0: 50 metres. And 50. So McGovern will be marched to the line and Carlton will be back within a goal through the early stages of this second quarter. We'll have a look on the Harvey Norman replay in just a moment to see exactly what the 50 was for. McGovern pops it through to the punt road end. He's had a good year with his goal kicking. There's Mitch McGovern. 5-4-34 Richmond. Carlton 4-4-28. Five play. Second quarter. Triple M Toyota Tundra scoreboard. We'll just wait for the Triple M Harvey Norman replay to see exactly what happened. Harvey Norman half yearly clearance extended to Sunday. Shop huge. Last chance deals in store and online now.
3: Yeah, so I think it was delay of game. So he didn't give the ball back. Lost it. So that's a bad couple of minutes for an experienced player. I thought Kemp at half butchered it. He had the perfect little lead up there of Mackay and went to the 2v1. And McGovern, the way he kicked that one, you would have wanted him having the shot from 30 out because it was on the goal line and the umpire did a whole heap of work.
2: Pretty accurate this season, though. 24 goals, 11 is Mitch McGovern's return. McDonald's and Ream Hot Water, Triple M Rocks footy from the restart. Smith to Cripps and the Blues are out. Handball's over the top to Pitnett. Tries to poke it to half forward. It misses Ainsworth. And now coming through, Retschko wins the footy for the Tigers. To Cumming and to Brown all by hand. Kicks down the line. Bolter on the lead. He takes the mark between wing and half forward. Quick to move it inboard by hand to Algo. He's trying to slip a couple of tackles. Hewitt got him in and forced the turnover. Hayward now to Chera. But the Blues cough it up. Coming now wins the footy back for the Tides. Jadon Kervis into the pocket. Lynch the target. Knocked away from him by Young. Cowan close to the line. He's tackled over by Lynch. We'll have it thrown in. 35 around from the Tigers' goal.
0: Lewis Young called in as the replacement for young Harry Dean, who's been prominent in the rising star conversations. Had an excellent first year.
3: Now with a cut on his
0: hand. Yeah, interesting. Must have been a wound they were worried would open up or become infected. Or
4: Toby.
0: I found that strange as well when I read it, Daisy.
3: That speaks of a non-footballing injury.
0: Thrown in the air. Pit net, belts it out through defensive 50. McAuliffe gets there first for the Tigers. Closed down by Hewitt. It tackles him, sees the ball over the boundary line. 65 around from the Richmond goal at left half forward.
4: Toby, mark.
0: Let's hope it's nothing too serious. I think that they were suggesting he would be right to return next week for the clash with Hawthorn at the MCG. Harry Dean.
2: All back into play, and then Kervis takes possession out of the ruck and is tackled immediately by Pitonet. We've got a ball up left half forward for Richmond.
4: Thank you. Come straight back.
2: 55 out from the Tigers' goal. And then Kervis now with a tap. Coming to McAuliffe. Handballs to Ross, who tries to tap it forward to Retchko. Handballs into the pocket for Mansell. Over his head for Green. And he's tackled over the line by Haynes. And we'll have a toss back in. 20 around from the Tigers' goal. And lead this contest by 6 points.
0: 5-4, 34 to 4-4, 28.
5: Mark!
0: Played
5: Toby.
0: 8 minutes of the second quarter. Richmond led by 18 points at quarter time. Toss back into play now. Kervis and Pitonet. Now Kervis knocked it down. Cumming gets it. Hand pass out. Ross, like an umpire, ran into someone. Exclusively mic'd up for Triple M.
4: Oof.
0: Retchko back inside 50. He goes. No one could take the mark. It gets to the back of the pack. Haynes at full back. A hand pass to Chera. His clearing kick out towards the halfback flank. Unable to take it for the Blues was Newman. And a good kick from Brown inside the 50, but it was dropped down low. And a good read on that, Alga. Carlton come up with it. Hewitt a hand pass to Newman at halfback.
2: Pokes it down the line for Evans. Had to stand tall in the marking contest as Cumming came bearing down. And it's got to be 50 metres with the late
5: Will,
2: contact.
5: We'll the 50. Will, don't give it away.
3: There's a nice amount of spice in this. The Tigs have just got to be careful, though, because it's undoing a lot of their good work. You got Walsh coming on the ground, but also McGovern in a 1v1 in the pocket.
2: No one stands the mark for the Tigers. Evans long into the pocket. A big pack forms, and it's fisted over the boundary line. We'll have a ball in 30 metres around from the Blues' goal. They've kicked the last two goals of the contest.
5: Works, Mark. Toby.
0: So the umpire to throw it in. Deep in attack for Carlton. Blues looking for the goal that would level things up here. Nankervis and Pitonet. No decisive knock. It ricochets to Nankervis. Hands and knees, hand pass straight to Pitonet, who threw that out. Cottrell, top of the 50 for the Blues. Off to Eisen, 45 out. A squaring kick to the hot spot. The pack forms. McGovern had it, couldn't take it. Got it at ground level, gave to Walsh. His hand pass stolen by Ross. A hand pass for Richmond. Out wide he goes. Cumming slipped the Eisen tackle. Feeds it on. Trezise from defensive 50, a hand pass to Nankervis, back to Cumming. They're referring pressure. His kick smothered by Cripps, comes back to him. He spins through a tackle, off to Nankervis by hand. He gives to Ralph Smith. He says, get this thing out of here, and hoists it to the wing.
2: Pack forms on the wing, Green involved. It goes to ground. Oh, a massive tackle from Bolter. Runs straight to Dirksen. Ball spills free. Wilson picks it up for the Blues to Walsh. Handballs inboard to Smith inside the centre square. Cool and calm and composed. His kick laterally finds Chera, who can mark and play on and spears it inside the arc onto the chest of Patrick Cripps. The line-up for a shot at goal. 40 metres out, no real angle to speak of.
3: Well, very rarely do you question sides for being too unselfish, but arguably the Tigs up one end have had a couple of times when the responsibility should fall on the player who shoulders that goal and they want to give an extra one. Even Eisen up this end then. Left footer to the pocket. Not a whole heap on. Could have been forgiven for having a shot. Now falls on the shoulders of the skipper.
2: Tigers led by 18 points at quarter time. This for three in a row to the Blues. Whoops. That's just the sound effects through your ears.
3: Yeah, that's
2: hold the story on that one.
3: And the umpire's mic'd up exclusively. Like, they don't miss a beat.
5: Scoop it on. Play on.
0: So Cripps with one goal, one in this quarter. The margin is 5 points to the Tigers as Miller brings the ball back in and kicks it very long to the members' wing. Offhand's Pitnet gets it dragged down by Flossstone as he kicks towards the middle and McAuliffe intercepts for Richmond. He's on the back point of the square at right half-back for the Tigers.
4: Play on.
0: McAuliffe. Goes long on that left boot of his, up towards Lefau at half forward. He's got a couple to beat at the fall that went through Steely Green. And then Holland's got taken high, free kick against Ralph Smith. He kicks into the corridor, and that works well for the Blues. Cottrell can set it up from behind the bullseye.
2: Continue the switch to the outer side. Chera marks in space, and then kicks it back into the centre square. And Newman.
3: Double switches on. They want to come.
2: As Cowan set up at centre half back.
3: The longer one's Dirksen.
2: Kick goes in the Dirksen direction. In a paddock on the members' wing. Can mark on the logo. Get to Haynes. Just forward of halfway. Close to the boundary line.
3: Now Paddy Cripps still forward.
2: He winds up and kicks it. A shallow entry inside forward. 50. Got a mark.
4: Straight out. Hugo.
2: It is Brody Kemp. Kick the first goal of the game.
4: That's the line, Brody.
3: Have to stay switched on here. The Tigers, a couple of little short leads there. One from Cripps, one from Ainsworth. Could have been honoured. I think he'll settle on the goal. And he's a nice kick from this sort of range.
2: Kick it all of 50 metres. It's about 20 metres in from the boundary at left half forward. In he comes, Brody Kemp. And just inside forward 50. Kick is on its way. And he sends it through the middle. And the Blues have hit the front here in the second term. He's got two in the Blues, a 5-5-35, Richmond 5-4-34 on the Triple M Toyota Tundra scoreboard. Toyota Tundra, ready for everything.
3: Well, it's all Carlton at the minute. The Tigs really struggling to get it past centre-half back, and in doing so, they're the ones playing slow and passively. Carlton going end-to-end, switching the ball a couple of times, bring it to the open side, and again, a nice contested mark inside forward 50.
1: This is a concern for the Tigers in this quarter. Carlton, only five entries, but they've kicked three goals too, and 28 out of their 35 points have come from Richmond turnovers as well.
0: Alex Bryant for Bob Jane.
6: Frankie Evans spending some time with the Carlton physio and doctor here down at the bench. He's complaining of a left bicep, and he's getting it strapped as we speak.
0: Thanks, Alex. For McDonald's and Ream Hot Water, Triple M rocks footy. Carlton have responded in this quarter as Walsh emerges from the middle and drives them forward again towards attacking 50. Brown playing in front. Byrne there with him. Picked up by Ralph Smith. Hand pass to Annan. Hard on the boundary. A dribbling kick around the wing. Mansell couldn't trap it. Blues have numbers. Hewitt, though, pressured off it by Mansell, who sockers it forward. Alger overran it up at half forward. Haynes there sends it back to the wing. Cripps and Broad go up. At the back, Ison collects for Carlton. His kick smothered. Superb from Annan, who charged him down. Annan now cuts through them. A hand pass away to Brown. Put him in a bind. And Hewitt in over the top to hold him up. Between wing and half forward. For Carlton, we'll have a ball up down beneath us.
3: Great effort there from Annan. Come forward to defend. And then still continued in the play.
2: Cowan drives the Blues inside forward 50 to a one-on-one. There's a whistle on play. Free kick for a hold, though, going to the Tigers and Miller. It's the offensive 50.
3: Their ball use that we saw that was pretty spicy at times from this back line that was able to go through the corridor and a bit more handball receive has really dried up in the second term.
2: Across the face of goal to Annan, who didn't hit the target in green with his kick. Now ball in dispute at half forward. Picked up by Smith to Walsh and passes it to Chera. Now to Newman, one way then the other, drives the kick into the pocket. Annan against McGovern. Annan spoils it to ground. Taranto is lurking. So too Cottrell. He wins the footy. Ison, a little fumble, but he handballs in board to Smith. Over his head to Walsh. He's caught by Alga. Somehow handball to Cripps. Over the top to Cottrell. He's tackled by Cumming. Just found his boot into the path of Chera. The outside of the boot towards goal is missing near side.
7: Through the area.
2: Carlton 5-6-36, Richmond 5-4-34, Triple M Toyota Tundra scoreboard.
3: It feels like, Chu Man, that the Blues have dialed up the pressure, and as a result, the efficiency of the Tigs by foot especially has gone through the floor.
1: Yeah, no doubt they're going at 197 this quarter, opposed to 182 in the first, and Tigers ball used by foot, 44%, league average 67 this year.
0: From the kick in, Banks goes short and broad, now has it, still deep inside defensive 50, he kicks to Jaden Short at right half back. Shorts in front of the Olympic stand. He has Miller going around the boundary line, asking for a handball, but Short says, I've got a 60-metre drop punt on me. I'm not handballing to a tall defender. He kicks to the wing and Miller marks in the pack, off to Mantle. Mantle's confronted, slaps it on the boot. A high kick towards the attacking 50. Lynch never got a good run at the ball. Newman marked, looked like he might have played on there, took a step off his line, but he'll go back and take his kick in the left back pocket.
2: Backwards, it's not the required distance to Dirksen, top of the defensive goal square, and then kicks to Hewitt. Straight down the corridor to Walsh. It's chopped off by Ross. A little fumble, couldn't take the footy with him. Rechko comes in now to lend a hand. He runs into Walsh. No free kick. Ison handballs over his head to Hewitt, who shares it with Cherrett. Right half back for the Blues. Kicks down the line to McGovern, who presents in front of Anand.
5: Stand.
0: McGovern, centre wing. Shane Warne stands side. He kicks it inside the attacking 50. Kemp couldn't mark. He's about 48 out. He sends a low one to full forward, and Mansell dives and takes the mark in front of the intended target, Haynes.
3: Yeah, really well done from Mansell. He was 10 metres behind, but he used his wheels, but also cut the angle. So the kick was going to have to be perfect. Oh, dear.
0: Cummings moaned down from behind, trying to bring the ball out of defence. Jagger Smith picked him off and wins the free kick about 47 from goal.
5: 10
0: meters. This will take his best.
3: I'm not sure he's got the leg in him, Al. Haven't seen a massive amount of him from this distance, but from what I have seen of him kicking the ball, there's a lot of revs on it. So a big tall on the line required here for the Tigs, you'd imagine.
0: No one presenting at him. He wheels out. He kicks from 50. He hoists it long. Hoists it hard. Has it got the carry? No. Off hands, it falls right in the goal mouth. And it sort of hoiked through with the left boot by Miller in really unconventional fashion. He sort of just went, ooh.
3: And like it stuck to it.
0: Yeah,
3: and he didn't
0: exactly.
3: Want it to.
0: Had a bit of blue tack on it. Now behind is the result, and Carlton leads the game by 3 points through 18 minutes of the second.
2: Richmond work it to Taranto at half back, who handballs to Banks, driving kick down the line, and then Curvis the target, knocked away from him. Mackay, ground level for the Blues, wins the footy, hands it to Cowan, now to Hayward, under pressure, backwards by hand to Smith. Loops it over the top to Hayward, hugged up against the boundary line. Down the line to Cowan, look out! In comes Ross and bumps him over the boundary line with authority. Hey, Ross may have come off second best there.
3: He's come off. That's what he has. Oh, yeah. He's out. Now, that was right in front of you, Alex Bryan, for Bob Jane.
6: Yeah, that's right. He's come straight to the bench. He was obviously already over the boundary line. All the players on the bench got around him. I think in case there's a bit of a scuffle broke out, he is talking to the doctor right now. He's just hunched over a little bit. I'll keep my eye on it.
0: Richmond in possession from the wing. LaFoul launches him inside 50. It spills to Kane McAuliffe. He's caught from behind. Run down. Great tackle. Huge win for Evans again, who's been great with his pressure. And he's Hunt tonight. And go out wide towards right half back and Chera.
3: Good to see him back on the ground. And that bicep issue, which was, I assume, just a size one. The physio and said, anything you can do. His waist program.
0: Burn at half back.
3: Oh, shut up.
2: Brave man to fire shots, Dave.
5: Outside five.
0: Just on that, that Ross incident, he ran and was the aggressor.
3: Yeah.
0: On Cowan, but he ran chin first into the point of the shoulder, so he'll be being checked for concussion, I'd imagine.
3: You know what I think that is, Al? That's a player who he didn't want to bump, but almost as there was no other option, sort of found himself in doing so, and then
0: didn't protect himself. Yeah.
3: So worried about not hurting the opposition that you end up rearranging your own face.
2: We just work it to half four, and they got a free kick to Ison in the marking contest for a push.
5: Yeah, stand.
2: 60 metres out from goal, close to the boundary line.
5: Come back round. Come back round.
2: Humblers get back inside forward 50. Ison, he kicks towards Florin at centre half four. Now come back.
5: Stand.
2: Set things up. Wow. Accurately. Ison now kicks inside forward 50. It's a great one because Chera is marked uncontested. 40 out, 45 degree angle to the right.
3: Alex Bryant, Bob Jane T-Mart's action down there.
6: Yeah, Ross has now gone down to the Richmond rooms. He returned last week from a round 12 concussion.
3: Right. That's not good news because on that Harvey Norman replay, that looked like it was certainly a big hit to the head. And when he hit the deck as well, there was concern from the players on the bench.
2: Not good news at all. Thanks, Alex. Alex Chera on the approach. Just a couple of goals in 2026 for Chera. He's on its way, and he squeezed it home. The Blues well on top here in the second quarter. They kick four unanswered goals. We push the margin out to 9 points. 6-7-43 plays Richmond. 5-4-34 on the Triple M Toyota Tundra scoreboard.
3: Two man, tell me about the efficiency of Carlton inside forward 50, if you could, please.
1: This is off the charts. Only the nine entries, but they've kicked four goals for Daisy.
3: Wow.
1: As you look at the Tigers at the other end, they were very good in that first quarter. They actually went at 42% goal scoring efficiency, which is 18 above the league average. In this quarter, eight entries, they've been held goalless.
3: Zero goals, one from eight, and four goals, four from nine to the Blues. So there is the tail of the tape and exactly what is happening in the match. The Tigers not able to finish off their work, albeit getting a couple of decent enough chances, and the Blues super efficient and making the most of it on the back of some good pressure.
0: McDonald's and Remote Water, Triple M Rocks footy. Clearance here for Richmond. Socked twice by Taranto. The second time inside 50, Haynes came to meet it. He kicked it into hands. Hotton did really well. Off to Taranto by hand. He gives to Mansell in a pocket of space. He misses. He was only 30 metres out. Mansell had a good look at it. Time to assess. Should have finished. And that's one Richmond needed. The margin was back to 8 points at the 22-minute mark.
3: Alex Brand, I've got you working overtime down there. Is that precipitation?
6: It is precipitation. God, you're good, Jane Bunn. It's light, but it is precipitation.
5: Stand.
2: So for those who don't know what that means, it's rain. Light rain here at the MCG.
3: If I'm going with precipitation, most people must know what it means. J-Dub, come
2: on. I don't want to make any assumptions, all right?
1: You're taking the precipitation.
2: All in dispute at half forward for the Tigers. LaFau, hurry kick around the corner, wobbles it inside forward 50, and he turns it over as Young Marks in front of Lynch.
3: Intercept marks for the game, two men, and especially this quarter.
1: Intercept marks, seven all, but in this quarter, Daisy for Red Z. Carlton plus one, 3-2.
3: Okay.
2: And Lynch hands it off to Cowan, his long kick to the outer side. They worked it to Mackay, chips it inboard to Walsh. From right half forward, he pumps it long to a dangerous position, and Kerber's back with the fly. Fists it towards the boundary line, but didn't kill it completely. Byrne is there, and he turns around and hits Ainsworth. 35 metres out directly in front.
3: The blizzard, the blue wizard, he's rolling with apparently out. He's got a few tricks in the bag, and that was great, unselfish play again.
7: Just hold the footy. Just while there's a trainer in play.
2: So we're just holding up play here because there's a trainer attending to a Tigers player. It looks like it might be Banks.
1: Yeah, it is.
2: A little worse for wear.
3: He's behind the mark. So get the goal going through or the point.
2: Probably quite badly in his time heading towards the bench at the moment.
3: Geez, you'd be, if you're a final side, you'd be looking at ways you could exploit this as a timeout.
2: He's now getting himself into a little bit of a jog as he heads towards the boundary line. We're going to restart play here with Ben Ainsworth on the approach. 35 out. This for five in a row to the Blues. Well on top of the MCG. 7-7-49 plays 5-5-35 Triple M Toyota Tundra scoreboard.
3: Once again, an entry inside forward 50 that results in a goal. A well done from Byrne. The ball came in long and he crumbed it beautifully down into the forward pocket. And his first thought, which is rather unnatural again, we touched on it once with Eisen down there, just to give it off and find the absolute best look, which means now, that's that, 10 inside 50s for 5 goals, 4, 9 scores from 10 entries. I didn't go to school a lot, true man, but even I'm smart enough to know that's 85%.
0: Alex Bryant never missed a class. For Bob Jane, down to you, Alex.
6: Unless I wagged. It's a right ankle for Banks. He's just walking off with the doctor right now. Of course, we've got Ross having that HIA down in the rooms as well.
3: Didn't even get picked up.
1: No.
3: In fact, there's 90%.
1: I like the thing.
0: From the middle.
3: Come on, you two.
0: Campbell kicks inside the attacking 50, and there's a mark to Bolter. They need this, the Tigers.
8: Ollie straight up.
0: You won't be surprised to hear that sometimes we need things repeated, Days.
3: Yeah, no, it's okay.
8: Let's go, boys.
3: J-Dub, last time I worked with you, you just purchased a property. Patrick, are we into said property?
2: I have. I've moved in.
0: What happened to the housewarming we were talking about?
3: Well, I think it's still on. We just hasn't happened yet.
7: Up and down.
2: Yeah.
3: Okay. How's it all going?
0: Very convincing. Bolt up. 47 metres out. Back to Jess Webster in a moment for the latest on the house as he kicks towards goal and it's through. Double Cobra. Pump up to the crowd. That's the lift Richmond needs. And they end the run of five consecutive Carlton goals at the 26-minute mark of the second. They get their first of the quarter. Carlton 7-7-49, Richmond 6-5-41. So the margin, 8 points on the Triple M Toyota Tundra scoreboard for one of those real estate companies, Jess Webster, on Triple M Rocks Footy.
2: No, loving life, Bayside. It's been nice. It's been a big
0: Bayside, year. No less.
2: Yes, it's been a big year for
3: the move was good. How long ago?
2: The move was awful.
3: Yeah, always.
2: Sorry, but it's a universally bad experience to move. But
3: now we're in, we're all good.
2: Yeah, we're in, we're okay, we're doing well, yeah.
3: We're ready for the housewarming.
2: Yeah, okay, yeah, I'll get on to that.
3: Well, your dad was leading the charge.
2: He was
0: too.
2: I don't think he's listening, Ty. I think he's got a birthday party for the old man.
3: Loves a good time, the old boy.
0: He's getting a bit of a warm-up in before the housewarming. Good. We like it.
2: Yeah. McDonald's Arena Hot Water, Triple M Rocks Woody from the restart. Hewitt dodges a tackle and then measures the kick nicely. Then Pinnetti marks just forward of halfway. Hands it off to Ainsworth. Spears it inside forward 50. It's ill-directed and Blossstone takes it as a grab for the Tigers. We desperately need to get themselves back into the second quarter.
8: Me too.
2: Last goal from Bolter. Snapped a run of five in a row to the Blues. A long kick to the outer side. Offense close to the boundary line. Alga's stripped to the footies. He's tackled over the line. We'll have it tossed back in. Centre wing position out of side.
7: Thanks, guys.
3: Well, it was a big goal, really, in the context of the match because the team clearly outplayed in this quarter. And just when heads start to drop when you are a young side, you've thrown most of your punches. Just to find one against the flow and against the momentum. Hopefully they can get it up the other end again, Al, just before half-time and not concede another.
0: Campbell and Fosstone exchange a hand pass. Campbell now kicks around the southern wing. Through the hands of Florida it goes. Jagger Smith there first for Carlton. Closed down by Hotton. We've got a hand pass away to Cowan, who kicks around the boundary beautifully and hits the chest of Ison. Centre wing southern side. Carlton by 8 points, closing in on half-time.
8: Move it on. Play on.
2: Tigers by 18 at quarter time. In the second quarter, dominated by the Blues. Ice into a contest at half forward. Pittenet. That's a good contested grab over Nankervis. 60 from home at right half forward. Hands it back to Ison. It's a wobbly kick off the boot. He's turned it over to Cumming.
0: Sam Cumming in defensive 50 for the Tigers. It's a cross field to the right back pocket and Anand. The Ocean Grove boy. Kicks out through defensive 50. Florent waited, couldn't mark, got the arms chopped by Brown. Free kick, Carlton. Only Florent to have it in his milestone match. 10th season, 200th game, pick 11 in 2016. The Sandy Dragons. The Bayside boy. Neck of the woods, Jess, as the kick goes inside 50. Offhand short, gets it from Richmond to Ralph Smith. A clearing kick was touched. And it's punched over the boundary line by the desperate Dirksen. Throw in.
3: So when I was trying to get an understanding of your boy Anand and just sort of collating all the data into my brain and spitting out what type of... So we had Plummer, we had just drafted, looked like he enjoyed a good time, and now you've told me he's
0: Ocean Grove too.
3: A surfy boy from the coast.
0: Yeah, he's the full set.
3: He is it. He is him.
2: Final few seconds of the second quarter. We've got a ball up at half forward for Carlton. We've got 5 seconds to try and manufacture a score.
0: He could 100% be your best mate.
3: Yeah, hey, he sounds like most of my mates.
2: An investigation at halftime, I think, is on the cards. McCall have skies it into the centre of the MCG. And that'll do us a halftime here at the MCG. And Carlton have turned things around since the Tigers led by 18 points at quarter time. And they have an 8-point lead themselves at the main break. 7-7-49 to play 6-5-41 for McDonald's Arena Hot Water. 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
30: 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BHP and the Future of Work program, building stronger communities together.
0: Halftime at the MCG. Carlton trailed at quarter time by 18 points, but turned things around in the second term. They held an 8-point lead at the halftime break. The Blues are 7-7-49, leading Richmond 6-5-41. Carlton with 5 unanswered goals before the Tigers got one late in that second quarter. This is the Triple M footy halftime for BHP. Strong communities don't happen by chance. They're built by people and partnerships that last. BHP building local communities together. We'll get some Red Z lending stats from Ash Chua, who's in the back row. Chu man?
1: Well, Carlton only 4 more inside 50s, 27-23. But in that second quarter, they had 13 entries and were super efficient with 5 goals for. And they were plus 31 in uncontested ball as well. So under Josh Fraser, they're number one by way of differential at plus 52. And he'd also be happy in terms of their scoring profile from turnover. So only 45% of their scores come from turnover, which is 12 below the league average. Remember, that's a key scoring source. Well, tonight, 42 out of their 49 points have come from Richmond turnovers. George Hewitt, number one rated player for the Blues. Remember, he played 4 games in the VFL in the year, 18 disposals and 6 tackles. Walsh and Smith, 16. Evans, 7 touches, 4 tackles and a major. Number two rated player for Carlton and the leading ball winners for the Tigers, 13 apiece to Taranto and Cumming.
0: Daisy for Seabus Super, what caught your eye in that second term, Daisy?
3: Well, the numbers tell the story, and it was just the efficiency of the inside 50s, somewhat close for the majority of it, but just the ability for the Blues to hit the scoreboard with the 5-4, and the Tigs just pinching one late. So that was good for their confidence, because as a young side, as we touched on throughout the call, when you start well and then you give up a few, there's an unforced error from Lost and then the 50-metre as well. You give up a couple of quick ones that can fall away really quickly, but to get one against the Tide, to go in, you haven't been at your absolute best, especially in that second quarter. It's only 8 points the margin. It becomes a big third quarter. So the dream is still alive for them. And for the Blues, they'd be happy enough. They needed to respond in that second term. They were outplayed in the first, and they did. So both sides be happy enough with where the game stands right now.
0: Been a fascinating day of football for Choice Hotels. 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
1: Earlier today, Melbourne defeated the Hawks by 35 points after leading by 96 early into the third quarter. Giants too good for the Dockers by 21. Jakey Stringer with 7 majors, and Collingwood by 6 points over the Suns. Nick Dacos, he was number one rated player with 31 touches, 12 score involvements and a goal.
0: So the Giants able to break a 14-game winning streak for the Fremantle Dockers up in Canberra earlier today. And our call team was able to catch up with star midfielder for the Giants, Finn Callaghan.
2: Yes, fresh off 30 disposals today, Finn Callaghan. There's a terrific atmosphere here down in the Giants rooms. Look, you came up against Fremantle today. They're 14 wins on the trot. Did you come here honestly thinking you're a legitimate chance to win? And what was the mentality the guys brought into the game?
4: Of course, yeah, we come to every game with the mentality that our best footy can win. We lost a few important players during the week. Jack Buckley did a calf and a few more, so Greg gave some really good opportunity to a few young blokes, and they just brought awesome energy before the game and throughout all the week. So, yeah, we think our best football stacks up with the best teams, but it was like we really set ourselves after a few disappointing weeks, to really bounce back today. And I thought, led from the young boys and the guys on debut, we played a great brand of footy, and yeah, really happy with how we played.
5: Finn, it's Jude Bolton up in the box. Congratulations, mate. I just want to talk about Jake Stringer. I mean, we've all seen the package just take games on, but he's kicked a career-high 7 goals today, and he was just influential, wasn't he?
4: Yeah, no, he was amazing. That's what he could do. Big string, his best footy is unbelievable, and he's had a great year. I think for us this year, he's been pretty consistent in the team. It's been we've been up and down as a team, but he's been pretty good the whole way through, so it's great to see him get really good reward today. 7 goals is unbelievable for him, and he was a big reason why we were able to get over Freo today.
5: You lost Sammy Taylor in the preseason, you lose Tom Green, and the season gets off to a bit of a shaky start, but you can build upon this. And what about Clayton Oliver through the midfield in there with you? He's just been huge for you.
4: Yeah, we've had a terrible run with injury this year, but that sometimes happens, and there's no point making excuses about it. We just got to rock up and with the team that we've got every week and try to play our best. So we've been inconsistent, but Clary, it's been awesome. It's just, it's hard coming to a new club and learning to play a whole new system. So he's been amazing. He's really bought into what we do. And losing Greeno early in the preseason, he's stepped up and sort of replaced him really well.
6: Finn, Brad Seymour upstairs, congratulations. Speaking of stepping up, number 7, Lockie Ash, what a season he is having. I mean, Jude's touched on the extended list that are injured, that are in the sheds, that aren't playing, but losing Lockie Whitfield again today, that won't help, for the next round against Geelong. But Lockie Ash continues to go from strength to strength.
4: Yeah, he's unbelievable. I was on the bench when he went for this unbelievable run today. I reckon he probably took 6 bounces. He had about 4 chasing him. He was... He's so quick, and he takes the game on really well for us. We want to give him the ball and let him run and carry. And he's great to play with. He's a great teammate, and we're really lucky to have him at the club.
5: You've just knocked off the ladder leaders. They're 14 straight. You've had 2 debutants in Jack Owl and also Riley Hamilton. The buzz in the rooms, just describe it for us.
4: Oh, it's unbelievable. Yeah, the energy's through the roof. Just looking around, and, seeing young Joffy, he's getting around his family. They're all over the moon. I think Riley Hamilton, one of our boys, David, had about 150 people here today. So, it's unreal. His whole family's in here, and they're just ecstatic with how he played.
6: Well, the commentary team weren't that enamored with the rat's tails. What do you think about the haircuts?
4: Nah, it needs to go. It's
6: Stop it. Come on, nah. Finn. Clean cut, young man like right. yourself.
4: Mate, if he keeps playing well, he can do whatever he wants.
6: Speaking of who can do nearly whatever he wants was the skipper. I mean, there was a real physicality about the hard edge to you, and Toby led from the front today.
4: Yeah, he always does that. He's yeah, tough as nails. He really set the tone for us, and we're always just following. He's a brilliant captain, and when he goes about, you know, his footy the way he does, it's easy for us to jump on the back of him.
5: What about Adam Kingsley? What's been the message? Because you feel like he's been grappling with how to get the best out of you. You've had some of those quarters. You look back at Brisbane Lions where you just destroyed them in the third term and the like. So your best wins and your best has stood up. It's the consistency, isn't it?
4: Yeah, that's it. Just the consistency of week to week. I think, yeah, our best football, we've shown we can beat the top teams, but Kings is really, you know, it's all about our contest and how we go around the ball and, you know, bring really good pressure. We feel like if we can beat teams, when we lose, we get smashed around the ball. So when we can even that area or win, we seem to go really well. So that's been our focus and really get to work in that part of our game.
6: Well, Finn, we'll let you go and celebrate a stunning win this afternoon, a 21-point win over the ladder leader Dockers. We thank you for your time and wish you all the best in Geelong next week.
4: Thank you very much, guys. Appreciate it.
0: Star Giants midfielder Finn Callaghan after they broke that winning streak of 14 games for the Dockers. What a win it was for the Giants to reignite their season. More from the MCG shortly. Carlton leading Richmond by 8 points here. 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
0: Triple M footy halftime for BP. Strong communities don't happen by chance. BHP, that is. They're built for people and partnerships that last. BHP building local communities together. The teams. Well, Carlton back out on the ground. We await Richmond. And at the MCG, it is the Blues 7-7-49 leading Richmond 6-5-41. Al Nicholson alongside Jess Webster, Daisy Thomas.
3: Where's Anand? Is he back out?
0: Hi, Anand. You've been obsessed with him.
3: I love him.
0: Daisy,
3: he's my boy.
0: Is why? Lucky cross the face to the left back pocket and Anand.
22: Wow.
15: Oh. He marks and then he kicks it out of bounds on the full.
3: Yeah, that was strange.
15: Not ideal.
3: No, that sort of leads to that behaviour I was talking about, suspect, with the Doritos on the couch as a plumber and was quiet, sat there at 11 a.m. watching Dude, Where's My Car, long hair, headband operation.
0: I get the sense Daisy's hung out with a fair few of these types in his time. Yeah.
15: He's reminiscing.
3: Yeah, that's it. Could be one of your best mates.
15: Is there somewhere else you'd rather be, Daisy?
3: No, absolutely not. Once upon a time, potentially, Jess Webster, but that was probably those times I wasn't at school, ripping a couple of Hong Kongs. The old bubbler, Kai Annan, my boy. Of course, referencing myself, not him. He's a very good player. Game four, doing some amazing things.
15: Just you're a little too descriptive, I think.
3: I painted a perfect picture of where I wanted to go, and Leroy fills in the blanks.
0: Well, when the lucky country isn't so lucky, it's lucky you're with Amy or lucky you're with Daisy in this instance.
3: Lucky you're with Daisy.
0: We've got a game of football still here. If Richmond can find a way back into it and play a bit like they did in the first quarter, because there was energy, they moved the ball in transition really well. Daisy got up in the face of the Blues, but Carlton able to wrestle control in that second quarter. How did they manage to do it, and what did they take away from Richmond?
3: Well, they took away the ball going inside forward 50 with any great, I guess, speed on it. So it was a bit slower, which meant they had a chance to roll their numbers back, Carlton. And obviously the scores per entry was reflective of that. But the Blues really started to get that slingshot going. But there has been a little bit of rain here at halftime. Not a whole lot, but it'll be a little bit slippery to start this third quarter. So if the Tigs want to come forward and they want to apply maximum pressure and make it a scrappy game of footy, which I think is their best chance of winning it, the conditions have certainly helped them out here before we roll into this third term.
15: Rain or precipitation?
3: Precipitation. That's my mate Ryder that you play a bit of golf with as well as I, who rolls that out. Yeah, how's work, Ryder? No good at precipitation. He's a roof plumber.
0: He is, yeah.
3: And has a panel fan and a surfer.
0: Yeah. Jet skis.
3: Doritos.
0: He's a joy to watch play golf. That's for sure. You can now stream every game of Triple M Footy live on the Listener app. Download it now, LISTNR. Players making their way to their positions for the start of the third quarter. Richmond will be kicking to the punt road end in the third term here.
3: Tom Lynch still stranded on 499.
0: Yeah, he had that one shot early, didn't he? Only 30 metres out, but he missed it on the right. So we're on 500 watch for Tom. We're on Alex Bryant watch for Bob Jane.
23: Well, we've just heard from Richmond. Jack Ross's night is over, ruled out with concussion. He only returned last week from a round 12 concussion, so that's a big shame for the Tigers.
2: Thanks, Alex. Bad news for Ross McDonald's and Ream Hot Water. Triple M Rocks footies to get the third quarter underway. It's Topo forward from Walsh, only as far as Brown of the Tigers, who hand passes backwards to Vlostone at centre-half back. Kicks into the centre square where he finds Taj Houghton in a little bit of space. Just adjacent to the centre circles. Lines up and kicks it long to half forward. Oh, the one-hander from Alga. That was crafty. Marks over Cowan. 50 out from home at right half forward. Numbers inside forward 50. Goes in the Lynch direction. He bumped off Dirksen and takes the grab deep in the right forward pocket.
3: Now, this will be interesting because he certainly doesn't have a left foot snap, Tom Lynch. So I think he'll settle on the traditional drop punt. Missed one from an easier angle, probably similar distance out earlier. But a man of his capabilities, he works hard on this craft. This could be it.
2: Incredible career he's had, a six-time leading goal kicker, a two-time premiership star, All-Australian, three-time best and fairest winner, 30 out, 10 in from the boundary. And we still wait for goal number 500 as that slams into the behind post. Out of bounds on the full. I think Tom Lynch is a little nervous.
3: Or really rusty. Maybe 6-1, half a D the other. Because that was putrid.
4: Crazy what a fractured larynx can do to your goal kicking, Daisy.
3: No one more excited than his wife, Olivia, when that larynx was fractured and he was put on voice rest.
4: So the Blues have it on the halfback flank here as Mackay kicks them to the wing. And Curvis smashes it forward. Chera Waits gathers. His hand pass, though, is cut off by Houghton, who flipped it over the back of his head to Ralph Smith, who gave it to Taranto to Steely Green. He marked, he thought he did, but it was touched on the way through. Lost it to Young, but he loses it as Taranto barges through. Rain falling heavily. Got it off to Boulder. He's closed down. Wilson, a hand pass to Evans. Back to Wilson. Out come the Blues through half back. Good kick to Byrne. As the players become less visible in the precipitation.
3: And a couple down behind play in that precipitation. Both Carlton players.
2: Burnout wide to Hollins, goes down the line to Hayward, who's down low. Centre in position on the other side. So one of those players, Haynes, is back to his feet. Another one still chatting to the trainers. Driving kick down the line. Good contested grab from Kemp over Anand. 50 out from goal. Five in from the boundary. And he's pointing towards goals. He's going to fancy himself from here. He's in the driving rain here at the MCG.
3: Alex Bryan, have you made your way back down there? If so, did you swoop up a poncho on the way?
23: I've got a poncho over this jacket because, as we love to say on Triple M, it is pissing down.
3: Yes!
2: It certainly is. Swirling around as well as wind and rain. It's a typical Melbourne winter's night here at the MCG. What can Brody Kemp do from 55 out, close to the boundary? Sinks his boot into it. It won't have the distance or the accuracy, and it bounces across the face of goal. Out of bounds. We'll have it thrown in right next to the right behind post.
3: Toby. Harvey Norman replay. Noah Bolter. So he gave an elbow to Haynes who stayed down, and then Lewis Young ran into his other elbow. So he was the meat in the sandwich.
4: Thrown in. Blues in attack. Now Curvis knocks it. A spin into it is Hewitt. He's tackled by Flostone and Rechko. And we'll have a ball up 25 metres out from goal.
3: Very rarely does the meat in the sandwich come off better than the bread.
4: It's got a bit more give, a bit holding more sponginess Taranto about it, guys.
5: Stand. Holding Taranto.
4: Yeah, a free kick here out of defence to be awarded to Richmond. Taranto's going to have it. He is in the left back pocket. Drive the ball low, awkwardly, didn't make great contact towards the wing. Ricochets off Haynes, comes to Walsh. He's tackled by LaFalle, gave to Cripps. Tackled, ball dislodged. Houghton gets it in traffic. His hand pass missed. Ralph Smith ends up with the Blues. Ainsworth squaring kick, just the 15 to Evans. He's 45 metres out to the right of setup. I don't know that he can get the distance here in this weather. We'll wait and see. He's going back to take the set shot.
3: Well, not the ideal weather if you don't, or if you're not quite confident, because you can sort of really rip out late, have the legs swipe across it and make a fair deal of yourself. So connection is the key. Let's see what he's got.
4: Evans kicked a goal in the opening quarter to this end.
6: Don't hold.
4: From closer in. He'll kick from on the 50. Starts at left, stays left.
3: There's the deal bit.
4: Up goes Kemp and through his hands over for a boundary throw-in next to the left behind post. 5 minutes into the third quarter, Carlton by 8 points.
3: Anyone get through a scone at halftime?
4: Yes.
3: Thoughts?
4: Touch on the dry side.
3: Yeah, like almost reverse swinging.
2: Pull back and play and then curve us.
4: Scuffed up a bit.
2: Towards the pounder. I really enjoyed mine.

0: Mackay takes it out of the ruck. He's coughs it up to Broad. He's tackled by Hayward. Ball spills loose. Newman to Evans to Cripps. Oh, close confines. He's handball straight to Campbell. A little fumble picked up by Green. And now Retschko. He bangs it out of the danger zone, but no one there for the Tigers. Cowan takes the grab inside the centre square and can pump it back inside forward 50 for the Blues. Broad with a fist towards the boundary line. Brown is there. He slips the tackle, wheels around on the right boot, and it goes through the hands of Green out the back. Oh, big bubble of power and Cherrick collide. Wilson had a play out of Cowan, gives it to Newman. Hacks a kick down the line. Tigers well set. Brown takes an intercept grab at left half back.
1: Now Brown's going to try and switch the play. He's got Retschko over at right half back, and the Tigers will be able to build here around the southern side. Retschko, his kick smothered. Superb from Byrne. Byrne tries to knock it to Kemp. Retschko fights on and tries to win the ball back. Byrne still going. Picked up by Evans. Retschko gets him. Hand pass comes out top of the 50. Kemp to Hollands. Defensive kick for the Blues. He goes back about 20 metres. Told to play on was Haynes. Haynes hoists it inside 50. Mackay, sticky hands in the slippery conditions. He marks 25 out from about a 45 degree angle to the left.
2: Great pressing defence on that outer side. The Tigs had the spare. It looked like they were out, but the kick broken up by the Blizzard coming forward. And now, as a result, Mackay gets a shot on goal on his favoured side for a left footer, albeit the non-traditional favoured side for a left footer.
1: He slowly walks in, Days. Kicked three against West Coast last week. It's a confident-looking set shot. It's a goal. Carlton gets the first of the third quarter and extends the margin out to 14 points. 8-7-55 the Blues. Richmond 6-5-41. Before we get to Daisy, for Bob Jane, down to Alex Bryant, who's been keeping a close eye on the injury front, Alex.
3: Yeah, Lewis Young has gone down to the Carlton rooms for a concussion test, as Daisy was saying. He came off second best off Noah Bolter. And just recapping, Jack Ross has been ruled out for Richmond with concussion.
4: So with Harry Mackay, so opening nine rounds of the season, he was the 22nd rated player at the Blues. Past eight rounds, he checks in at number six, averaging 17 disposals, seven marks, and just under two goals per game.
2: He's been another one whose game time's come down. So he was about 90% under Fraser. Under Voss, come down to 80% under Fraser, but his time in the ruck has gone up
4: 30%.
0: McDonald's Arena, hot water, Triple M rocks footy. Tigers win the clearance through Taranto out of the middle to half forward. Nice trap by Alga. Hands it off to Houghton. And here's a chance. Campbell outside of the boot. Flying shot towards goals. Missing. Too casual. It's behind to Richmond. And they trail by 13 points. Carlton 8-7-55. Richmond 6-6-42. Triple M Beacon Trade scoreboard.
1: Drop punt or banana the option there, Daisy? Did you think?
2: Banana's the harder one. Arguably a little give over the top to Noah Bolter would have been preferable, but well within your eyes to have the shot. He's a skillful player.
1: From the kick in, Blues quickly take it up. The wing, Wilson, goes to half forward. Kemp playing in front. Anand.
2: My boy.
1: He's punched that over the boundary line. And
2: he said.
1: The boundary throw in.
2: No one down.
1: 70 metres around from goal. Just had a call from Seabus Super, who said, do not attribute that comment to us.
2: Hey, great movie, dude. Where's my car?
0: All flown back into play. Pinnett with a big down to Ainsworth. Under pressure with a kick and sprays it out of bounds on the floor. Good pressure from Ralph Smith. Forces the turnover. The free kick to the Tigers in the left back pocket.
5: What does my tattoo say? Dude. Sweet.
1: Daisy's just freestyling up the back here, quoting movie lines.
2: I'm going to have to go back and watch that now.
0: Contest on the wing, LaFaul. Handballs to Campbell. Goes backwards by hand to Taranto. Handballs inboard, missed. McAuliffe now. He's got some work to do. Evans, did he tackle him without it? Umpire says no. Play on the call. Smith to Cottrell. And manufactures a kick out wide to Cowan, who's marked on the broadcast wing.
1: So Cowan thought about a short one to Jagger Smith. Instead, just for a bit of a run and launches up towards half forward at the top of the 50. Byrne flies for Carlton, front of centre Rove Evans, off to Byrne by hand, back to Evans. He slips over, he kicks it into the back of Pitnet, and then McAuliffe goes through and lays a bump, and then Byrne bumps short and puts him to the floor. Picked up by Cottrell, hand pass over his head's okay. Kemp dishes off by hand. Smith thought about a shot, gives it off.
2: The goal.
1: Lawrence, a sidestep, a left foot snap, a miss, and Carlton

0: has conspired against itself there. No one wanted to take the opportunity that seemed to be presented time and time again. Carlton out to a 14-point lead at the 10-minute mark. Nearly 11-minute mark of this third term on the Triple M Beacon Trade scoreboard.
1: David Short with the kick-in duties. With his full measure. Pumps it long to a 2-on-2 on the outer side. And Bolter takes a nice contested grab. Defensive side of halfway.
2: Jack, keep going now. Play on.
1: Continue to move it down the line. Winds up and kicks it towards half forward. Lynch the target. Gets out the back. Florent is first there for the Blues. Picks up the footy. Takes off. Slips the Lynch tackle. Handballs to Ainsworth at centre half back for the Blues. Wants to go straight down the corridor. It's an ugly kick off the boot. It's dropped by Vlostjana, centre half back for the Tigers. Follows up at ground level. Trezise handballs out wide to Anand. Back to Trezise. He was bumped as he got the handball away, and it's going to be a downfield free kick.
0: There's a bit of a blue on it. Centre half forward for Carlton as well. Just in the back play, a little burn.
1: A little scuffle. Not really reached the heights of what we saw at quarter time.
2: Greatest advantage is here.
1: So the downfield free kick has been paid, but it's actually moved 5 metres to the left, and Ralph Smith will take the free kick.
0: So it's a crossfield free kick. In essence, as the kick goes up to half forward, and Curvis in the front position couldn't mark Mantle, fights for ground level. Campbell gets it, hand pass out the back for the Tigers. Trezise through the heavy traffic, he kicks, and playing in front, Bolter takes the mark. It was a chaotic low one, inside 50. Bolter playing in front, managed to pin it between his hands. From 35 out, kick a much-needed goal for the Tigers, a chance for his third.
3: Been really good tonight, Bolter, not only in the goal-kicking area, but taking a couple of nice contested marks. Hasn't had any sort of Bolter ball exposés just yet, so we may be due for one, Al.
0: See what he can produce here. Bolter into a flowing run-up. Right foot drop, punt, there we go, away to the left. Bad miss. Margin 13 points to the Blues. Played 13 minutes of the third.
1: Newman restarts play. Long to the outer side, in the icing direction. Retchko is there with him. He brings it to ground. He's tackled by Evans. We've got a ball out right half forward for Richmond.
0: Footy's on and you can't miss a moment. 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
1: Cripps takes it out of the ruck. Handballs to Ainsworth. From a little burst of speed. Thought about the handball, then jams it on the boot to high up and under. Hayward has a couple to beat out to meet it. Miller couldn't complete the grab. Trezise at ground level had a play out. Miller goes in again and wins the footy. Hands it to Cumming and half back. Goes backwards by hand to Anand. Inside defensive 50.
3: No ending.
1: Winds up and kicks it to the outer side. Jagger Smith one way. Bumped off Bolter. Blues win the footy in the centre square. Wilson pumps it to full forward. Mackay had three to beat but did well to bring it to ground. There is a free kick.
3: There's no whistle. There's no whistle.
1: There is no whistle. Everyone thought there was a free kick. And then Kemp was wrapped up in a tackle. We're going to have a ball up 20 metres out from goal.
3: He's got to be holding the ball.
4: That's it.
3: So Mackay on the Harvey Norman and three of them absolutely mix him.
1: And out of the stoppage, just scrappy kick forward from Hewitt. They get the goal eventually. What a weird passage of play that was. Carlton get their second goal of the third term. A new game high margin. 9-8-62 plays the Tigers. 6-7-43 in the Triple M Beacon Trade scoreboard. Beacon Trade is built for tradies. 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It's easier to get what you need and keep the job moving. 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
3: Well, unsurprisingly on the Harvey Norman, Harry Mackay put his hand up. He thought the free kick was him. There goes the hand, and it wasn't. The whistle wasn't blown. It was clearly a free kick. Roster nearly took his frontal lobe off. Coming back and made contact everywhere. Mitch McGovern had the crumb and he went, no, I won't take the advantage. But there wasn't any Mitchell. Right result in the end. Ball didn't lie.
0: Oh, that Bolter miss.
3: Yeah.
0: And made to pay for it. The Tigers. McDonald's and Ream Hot Water, Triple M Rocks footy. Bolter goes to work in the middle. Pulls it away out of the ruck. Brushes a tackle. Kicks to the foul. It was touched on the way through. He's not paid the mark and he's tackled by McGovern. We'll have a ball up 40 metres from the Richmond goal.
3: Have to be next to score out. This game's got the feel that anything outside of 20 points is going to be feeling and being a lot more.
0: Bolter took it out of the ruck, kicked it into the head of Hewitt. And a little kick goes across to the pocket. Unable to take it, Alga. Haynes knocks it forward for the Blues. Ainsworth takes it from half back and launches to the wing. Anand.
3: Good player.
0: Been to Beacon Trade, I'm sure. He takes the mark on the wing.
3: Beacon Trade, then to Bunnings, then to Middies.
1: And winds up and kicks it as far as he can to half forward. 2-on-2, Mackay from the side, could have pulled in the mark. Coming through Green, try to topo, good forward.
5: Throw in.
1: Overline by Florent, and we'll have a ball in at left half forward for Richmond. Tigers led by 18 at quarter time. Blues by 8 at half time. They have a new game high margin of 19 points here in the third. Two unanswered goals.
5: Cripps, McAuliffe.
1: Spun back into play. Bolter taps it over his head. Houghton. Gather. Wobbly kick off the group, but it's going to work out because Mansell is marked in space. 35 out directly in front.
3: Not the intended target. A complete Hozza rocket.
4: Push out 10 metres inside.
3: Hence why he was unopposed. Haynes was trying to cut off the leading lane in which the ball was intended, and then his man takes it. Unopposed, 25 metres out, probably 3 metres to the left of where Bolte kicked it, and this one just must go through.
1: Rip a goal in the opening quarter. His side really needs this. Mansell on the approach, lets it fly from 40, and he's got the goal that the Tigers need. Carlton 9-8-62, Richmond 7-7-49 on the Triple M Beacon Trade scoreboard. Beacon Trade, back in tradies with all the lighting, fan switches and electrical for the job. Beacon Trade, let's make light work.
3: Big fans of Kai Anand and his work are Beacon Trade, as he was theirs, as I am his. But on this Harvey Norman, it's all about Mansell, who's been very good, and that is timely for the Tigs. Just every time the Blues start to look like they're starting to kick away in the game, he's well and truly falling in their favour, Tuman.
0: And Bolter, he's a number one rated player for the Tigers. 14 disposals, 10 contested ball, which is the most on the ground, 7 score involvements and 2 majors.
3: Good to see him out after dark.
5: Tim. Thank you.
0: There was a time.
5: Time you jump.
0: And you said it, Days. Tigers needed the next one. They got it from McDonald's and Ream Hot Water. Now Curvis out of the ruck. Floats one inside the attacking 50. No one can mark. Cleared by Florent. Lovely disposal out to the wing. Members side marked by Evans. Evans chips to the lead of Walsh. What are Walsh's numbers for Red Zed Ash?
4: He's
0: had 18 touches. Just accumulates, doesn't it? It's been a good touch of late.
3: How many metres gained as part of that, if you could, Chewman?
0: Only 140.
4: Yeah. Stand.
3: It's the accumulation part rather than damage at the moment.
0: Yeah, he went laterally then, Daisy. Just a short pass to Smith, still on the wing, who gives it to Haynes. A running drop punt to the edge of 50. Trezise gets it off the pack. He's caught. He's penalised. Holding the ball. Evans with another big tackle. His kicks a shocker inside 50. On the half volley, Brown couldn't pick up cleanly for Richmond. And he tries to turn tackler. Cripps got a hand pass out.
6: Touch,
0: it comes
6: on,
0: the
6: touch,
0: way
6: on,
0: of
6: touch.
0: Will Hayward, whose ball was touched as he put it out on the full. So this will be a boundary throw in right forward pocket.
6: Please.
0: Down at the Carlton end, the city end of the ground. The Blues by 13 points, 19 minute mark, third quarter.
1: Mackay and then Curvis and Ruck. Down to
5: three.
1: He's holding the ball. Waiting around to see what was happening. There's been spoken, and it's going to be a free kick to the Blues to Patrick Cripps. Another look at this.
3: Well, you heard the, or I did anyway, Mark's and umps exclusively mic'd up for Triple M. The arm free was the voice that overruled everything. So, you have a look on the Harvey Norman.
1: Practice Jagger Smith's free kick. My apologies.
3: There was one arm free.
0: Well, he ended up handballing it anyway.
1: Right. Jagger Smith with the free kick. 25 out. And he sprays it to the right. Unhappy with himself. Margin 14 points. Carlton 9-8-69, 9-63 to the Tigers 7-7-49. Triple M Beacon Trade scoreboard.
0: Jaden Short in down the middle, but
6: outside five,
0: a chip pass. Flostone, who now goes long towards the southern wing. LaFoul's the target. Good hands. McGovern close.
4: Back
0: enough to spoil,
4: meters.
0: But he hung
4: keep
0: on.
4: Coming.
0: Defensive
4: keep
0: side of the
4: more.
0: Outer wing.
4: Stand.
0: Kelty for Lowe. Kicks around the boundary line. Lynch in front. Pitnet up over the top. Couldn't hold on to the mark. Mansell's filled. The ball taken over by Adam Chera. Slightly right, Richmond's attacking side of the wing. Carlton 9-9-63, Richmond 7-7-49, 20-minute mark, third quarter on the Triple M Beacon Trade scoreboard.
5: Come in.
1: that up against Nankervis. Pinnett takes possession out of the right hand to Chera. Squeezes a kick forward. It bounces along the outer side. Nice track by Banks. He pumps it to half forward for the Tigers. LaFau. Oh, he did that brilliantly. Worked his way towards front position and takes the grab against McGovern. It's touched off the boot as it wobbles inside forward 50 through the hands of Mansell. Algo, is he tackled without it? No, free kick. Chera suckers it towards the boundary line. It's going to be a free kick to the Tigers anyway for last disposal.
0: They should be having a shot.
3: What the hell is going on out there? And Harvey Norman, that lady agrees with me. Could be a relative of Annan.
1: Banks to send it back inside forward 50 for the Tigers. The pack forms. Lynch once, twice. Couldn't hang on to the mark. Blind handball out of congestion. Smith was stripped to the footy. Walsh goes in. He's spun a 360 by Green. The umpire calls for a ball up. It's getting a little bit antsy out there in the stands from the Tigers fans.
3: Well, they found their voice. It's good. Yeah. Well, it's good. And the players are lifting too with it. They could find one here. Be ideal.
0: Yeah, their intensity's definitely lifted.
2: Thanks, Jim.
0: The crowd's enraged. The roar of disapproval going up around the MCG. Can they find a goal to really get the crowd going here, the Tigers? LaFau couldn't get a handle on it from the stoppage. A little soccer from Taranto. Banks now with a strong tackle. He lofts up McGovern in the pocket. Umpire quickly throws it in the air. 20 metres out from the Richmond goal. Hewitt, tackle, dispossessed. This time they get rewarded. A Richmond free kick, 30 metres out. Will be taken on a tight angle, and Toby Nankervis, who is a left footer, is in the right forward pocket here.
3: Well, it's great reward for effort because it's been relentless. The tackling and the want to be involved defensively, and we see there the arms went up from Hewitt.
0: The captain. He misses the post, I think, on the near side. So Richmond, gee, they would have got a huge boost from that. Real reward for effort. Margin to 13 points Carlton's way. We played 23 minutes of the third quarter.
3: Well, a Lynch miss, a Bolter miss, and now a miss from the skipper. It's three from experienced players that haven't owned the moment.
1: Florent takes them on from the kick-in, runs 45 metres, hands it to McGovern, who bangs it to half forward. Crips back with a flight against Broad. Ball to be one and a half forward here for the Blues. Broad goes in. Rechko's also there and turns tackler on Cowan. The ball spits out to Broadie, out of play, out. It couldn't take the footy with him. Annan doing the tough stuff on his hands and knees. Cowan wins the footy to Cripps. Hand pass to space. Short is there for Richmond. His handball out wide to Rechko. Fumbles it over the boundary line. And we'll have it thrown back in at left half forward for the Blues.
6: The Tigers' pressure's been pretty good in this quarter, Daisy. So they're going at 190, their season average this year. 169, ranked 18th.
0: Two men here for Red Z Lending.
3: Went at 150 last round. First worst, fourth worst ever in a game.
0: Thrown in, tap Carlton's way. Walsh tries to soccer. Banks there with him. Seen over by Evans. Top of the 50, left half forward for Carlton.
2: It's inside the 50, so go outside.
7: Yep.
0: Bob Jane Timart, start a financial year sale is on now, bobjane.com.au.
3: Start a financial year. So they're giving you end and start. Rodney Jane, I don't know how you do it.
0: Their generosity never ceases to amaze, days. Could also just be a typo, but let's move on as quickly as possible.
3: It's not, we're pumping them up.
0: From defensive 50, Richmond get it clear. Haynes is there trying to fight for it. LaFau's had a good few minutes. He picks up on the winger. Hand pass away to Mansell, who's got speed. He fends away from McGovern. Kicks up towards the 50, but Dirksen back with the flight. Interrupts things and takes the mark for Carlton.
3: Important intercept mark that. The Tigers were out.
4: Outside five.
1: Dirksen kicks backwards to Florent. Back pocket for the Blues.
4: Give it on. Play on.
1: Able to play on now.
4: Yours.
1: Spears it to halfback. It's a good one. Cowan marks.
0: Yeah. Just to clarify, it is the start of the financial year, Daisy, but for a man who's probably evaded tax for the last 15 years, you're probably not totally across that.
3: No.
1: The Blues are out. Evans into the pocket for Kemp. Well done, Annan in the contest, breaks it up and kills it over the line for a throwing 30 round from Carlton's goal.
3: I just love that everyone does an end of financial year.
2: Nominate.
3: Yes. The old happy year first.
2: Nomination.
3: And Rodney's gone, you know what, bugger it.
2: Mark, you
3: yeah.
0: Bang.
2: Mark,
3: Christmas in July for everyone.
1: Sophist.
3: Yes.
0: Very nice. Yeah, we love Bob Jane.
1: Ball on back into play. Pitnet takes it out of the ruck. Finds his boot to Brown. Not the required distance. Oh, it's got to be. That's a late call from Mark. Not quite sure if it was required distance, but Brown has paid the intercept grab and kicks out wide for Trezise.
0: Trezise has got a free man on the wing. Oh. His kick's a little wide, but just stays in for Steely Green to mark. It's had no significant impact on the game yet, Steely. What can he do here? Turn it inexplicably over. Kicks it straight to Florence. So for... You take out some of these unforced errors from Richmond, and they are not only very competitive in this game, they're probably winning it. Florent takes on short, got around him, kicks inside the 50, and Cripps marks in a little pocket of space, 45 metres out.
3: Well, as he's about to take the shot, Alex Bryant, is there movement on the Blues bench to the back row?
7: Yeah, that's right. Lewis Young, jacket on, back of the bench. His night is done with concussion.
8: Just one more metre to your right.
0: Came in for Harry Dean, so disappointing
8: for
0: Young. We're right behind Paddy Cripps and the number eight, nine for Carlton.
9: Seven, six.
0: Starts his approach at right half forward. Needs to start it soon. He does now. Used all of his allowable time. Hunched over. A kick from 47 metres. It is left. And it might not have the carry here. Almost a free claim on the mark for Kemp. He couldn't take it. Taken over the boundary line. It must have hit the post. You can see that left hand behind post wobbling away after contact was made with it. And we're going to have a throw-in with Carlton in attack.
8: Right by the
0: 27
8: post.
0: Played, third quarter.
8: On the post,
7: Nathan,
0: Carlton
7: 9-9-63,
0: Richmond 7-8-50 on the Triple M Beacon Trade scoreboard.
1: 2-1 this quarter, favouring the Blues. Ball back into play, Pitnet palms it down. Cripps is lurking a little fumble, then regathers, then finds himself shooting towards Cole, but it's missing. Inside, another behind. To the Blues, they advance to a 14-point advantage, 9-10-64, to Richmond 7-8-50, Triple M Beacon Trade scoreboard.
0: 1-2 for Paddy Cripps, Brown to kick the ball back in. Now the Tigers would love to find a goal here to get them a little closer before three-quarter time. The kick goes in the Lynch direction at halfback, he couldn't take it. Walsh Rove for Carlton, now pass to Florida, kicks it into the middle of the ground. Through the corridor comes Newman. Newman changes his angle, gets in a bit of a bind, uses his non-preferred right. Looked awkward, but worked. Hollins marks four to the AFL logo members' side. Kicks to the forward pocket. Up they fly. Lynch has gone back to help the defence. Rove by Evans. Right foot snap is right across the face. Bounces and goes over the boundary line for a throw-in 20 metres out from goal. Harvey Norman half-yearly clearance extended to Sunday. They're generous 2 days. 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
3: Good people.
1: Last remaining seconds of this third quarter, and that is the siren. So three-quarter time. Richmond haven't been great. Carlton have been a little bit better. And the margin's 14 points. Anything can happen in this last quarter. Carlton 9-10-64. Richmond 7-8-50. 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
0: Three-quarter time at the MCG. Carlton by 14 points over Richmond. 9-10-64. Richmond 7-8-50. 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
6: Well, for the Blues, 49 out of their 64 points from Richmond turnovers. And George Hewitt, number one rated play on the ground. 21 disposals, 7 tackles, 1 major.
0: Daisy Thomas, we'll get to you in just a moment because we should check in downstairs for Bob Jane Team Arts with Alex Bryant. Alex?
7: Thanks, Al. Two concussions, unfortunately, tonight. Lewis Young, the latest. After being caught up in a sandwich tackle, he was a late in for Carlton, replacing Harry Dean, who has a cut on his hand. Jack Ross was earlier ruled out for Richmond in just his second game back from a round 12 concussion. So that's really unfortunate for them both.
0: Yeah, absolutely is. Daisy, can you mount a case for Richmond?
3: I can. They've missed opportunities that have been better than gettable, and they've looked at times likely and lively inside forward 50. It just feels like they're a side that has to take all of their chances if they are going to find themselves in front when the final siren blows. And it looks like Carlton have got more options and more weapons ahead of the ball, around the ball. But to the Tigs' credit, they've been more than competitive so far. And if they could find a way to get themselves the first goal or at least some territory and start to threaten, the Tiger Army found their voice in that third turn. There's no doubt about that. And they got a lift on it, a big Nankervis tackle on the back of a repeat inside forward 50 where the pressure was immense. So they're certainly in it. It's probably whether or not they believe, but also they just need to execute a touch better.
0: And for the Blues, it's a job they have to get done tonight. They're on a great run under Josh Fraser. It'll be 7 in a row if they can win tonight. It'll take them inside the top 10 where possibilities start to open up for them.
3: Wildcard Blues, and this will be a arguably season-defining game, whichever way it goes. So if you are going to be a side that is going to be playing inside that top 10, this is a game you should find a way to get the ascendancy in and go on and win.
1: So here we go for McDonald's and Ream Hot Water. Triple M rocks footies. We get the final quarter underway here at the MCG in this cold and wintry Melbourne evening. And Curvis and Pinnett to start proceedings. McAuliffe wins the footy for the Tigers. Hands it to Houghton. Handballs to Banks from inside the centre square. Kicks down the line over the head of Trezise. He's trying to run onto it, and he does so nicely. Hands it off to Algar. He tried to slip the Wilson tackle. Couldn't get around Hollins, and he's done for holding the ball. Free kick to the Blues at right half back.
0: So Hollins involved in the tackle there, but Wilson's been tossed the ball. There were a couple of them involved. Wilson picks around the wing. Almost a mark taken there by Trezise back with the flight. Then an errant boost has collected Burnett. Gets a free kick. They play onto advantage the Blues up towards half forward. Mackay couldn't trap it at ground level. Anand, hand pass out. Rechko slipped over. He couldn't handle it. Kemp couldn't pick it up. It was all a bit messy. We'll have a boundary throw in.
2: No, please.
0: So just looking at the Harvey Norman replay there, Daisy, he's thrown the leg there, Trezise, and the studs have gone up into the neck region of Taylor Byrne. That might be looked at.
3: Yeah, that's dangerous. Lucky Byrne is okay, though, so probably a fine at worst.
1: Ball back in the play. Pinball's around. Nankervis head over the footy. Gives it to Taranto. Sweeping hand pass to Rechko. It's a good one now. They're out here. The Tigers on the outer side.
3: Great
1: kick. Kick down the line. It's going to bounce in front of Algar. Wonderful collect. Loops it over the top to Lynch. He's outside forward 50. But he eyes the goals. He sends it on its way towards the goalmouth, Mansell. And it's knocked through for a rush behind. His eyes lit up there for a moment, Tom Lynch. The Tigers were the first score of the final term. Carlton 9-10-64. Richmond 7-9-51. Triple M totally work west scoreboard.
3: Noah Bolter was probably the option just 20 metres ahead of him. It would have been the short pass and then they could have figured it out. Chance to go back in quickly here. Bolter is on again.
0: Short intercepts at half back. Goes laterally to Banks. He's near the front point of the square for the Tigers. Got an option top of the 50 and he hits the chest of Taranto at the extent of his range.
3: He's not bad at set shot kicking. It's not overly beautiful, but at times it can carry. It usually has a little bit of left to right, right to left, and does a bit, but not beyond him.
0: So Taranto comes in and takes on the man on the mark, Boomer Harvey style. He goes for goal. It's fading back. Oh, it's just missed on the left-hand side. He balked the man on the mark, had a shot from 40 out and narrowly missed. That would have been something. That would have been a real crowd lifter. 12-point lead to the Blues, 2-minute mark of the last.
3: They are pressing, though, here, the Tigs. Need to continue to do so. May not be the first or second strike. Got to try and get these repeat entries.
1: Lawrence short to Haynes, who marks and plays on and kicks long to the outer side. Mackay out the back and hopefully run onto it. As lost on for company. Ball wobbles down the boundary line before eventually wobbling out, and we will have a boundary thrown in front of the two benches here on the members' wing. Tigers by 18 at quarter time. Blues at the front in the second to lead by 8, and then by 14 at three-quarter time. Tigers with the first couple of behinds here in the last. Ball back in the play from the stoppage. Taranto feeds out the hand pass to Nankervis and now shares it with Ralph Smith. Handballs to Taranto, and they might be out here, the Tigers. Over the top to Campbell, and now to Houghton. They have a player forward of the ball. The kick goes in that direction. Oh, well done defensively from Haynes to bring it to ground as Mansell was going back with a flight. Florent now to Newman, who winds up and kicks it long down the line.
0: Pack of four. Pittner gets first hand to it. Ralph Smith roved it, tackled immediately by Cheribor. Dislodged, it goes out. And over the boundary line.
4: Stand on the line.
0: A handball? Because they paid last disposal here. A free kick to Carlton.
3: Yeah, the umpire blindsided, thought it was a handball. Arguably it spilt out.
0: Cheribor with the free kick, kicks towards Cripps at half forward, couldn't take it. Picked up by Hayward, a hand pass to Hewitt. He's 60 out. He chips to the pocket. A chance here. Oh, the mark is dropped by Kemp. He had separation on Anand, and he couldn't take the mark. Bounces off his hands over the boundary line, left forward pocket, 30 metres from goal.
3: Perceived pressure there from Anand. As we have a look at him on the Harvey Norman. Couple of stickers down the arm.
1: You love him.
3: I do.
1: Ball back in the play, pinning it. Takes it out of the ruck, sweeping.
0: Here he is.
1: A full forward. Annan against Kemp in the goal square. It's got through for a minor score. Carlton's first score of this final term. 13 points clear. 9-11-65. Richmond 10. 7-10-52. Triple M totally work west scoreboard.
0: I think no matter what the outcome of this game, you just go to the Richmond rooms and bail him up for a bit of a chin wag, Dace.
3: Yeah.
0: Tigers get it clear. A free kick here to Lynch in the marking contest. Dirksen held him.
3: It should be 50 as well.
0: Yeah, it was tossed back along the ground. Lynch at right half back for Richmond. Short option, Ralph Smith. He's ignored. And now he does go to Ralph Smith. So he's got it centre wing members' side. Carlton leading by 13 points. They're in the early stages of the final quarter. The Tigers have won just two games for the year. LaFau flies early. And wasn't overly realistic, but the umpire lets him play. It goes over the boundary line. Right half forward for Richmond.
1: Yeah, it's 50. Norman replay. I'm not sure that was realistic, Al.
0: No, I think it was certainly not realistic. He flew half an hour before acceptances.
1: Got a ball in. right half forward, Minkovic, and now that goes towards the voucher line, and we'll do it all again, this time 40 around from Richmond's goal.
2: Stay out again. Nominate!
3: It's officially Seth Campbell time.
2: Toby.
3: Get him on the fly, get him fanging through this one.
1: Umpire spins the ball back into play. And Curvis in front position. Coming through to Ranto. Couldn't take the footy with him. Chera close to the boundary line. Hurry kick off the boot. Outside defensive 50. Broad and Hayward in a one-on-one. Broad with a defensive fist over the boundary line. Have it thrown back in. Just forward of halfway. And Richmond's attacking half of the ground.
2: Number 9.
0: Harvey Norman half-yearly clearance extended to Sunday.
2: Stay out.
0: Got huge last chance deals in store and online now. So tomorrow's the deadline there. Thrown back into play, members' side. Nice drive by Hewitt. A little toe poke from him. Taranto picks up. He's tackled by Hewitt.
2: Thanks, Tim.
0: And we'll have a ball up Richmond's attacking side of the members' wing. Carlton a 9-11-65. Richmond a 7-10-52. 6 minute mark last quarter. Pitnet tapped it down, but straight to McCauley. Launches inside 50 to full forward. Back goes the cavalry, and getting there first, McGovern clings on. He marks on the last line for the Blues.
3: So Lewis Young going out of the game with concussion. Mitch McGovern, who's been forward for a lot of the night, has gone now to that last line. It looks like Will Haywood will spend a lot more time forward in this last quarter.
1: McGovern chips it to Chera, who chips it to Ainsworth at left half back for the Blues. A couple of one-on-ones down the line. Kicks it to Kemp. He's got a little bit of space on Anand. He's not set a wing position member's side. Picks it up towards half forward. Cripps in the contest. Knocked away from him, and it goes out of play. Well done, coming in the contest. Have it thrown back in. Just forward of halfway now, and Carlton's attacking half of the ground. They lead by 13 points. Still haven't seen a goal in this last quarter. Seven, nearly 8 minutes of play.
0: Couple of behinds for Richmond, a behind for Carlton. Lead was 14 at three-quarter time. Free kick to the Blues. Cripps at the stoppage, being manhandled by Ralph Smith.
3: Yeah, it's a bad free kick to give away because they're sending the forward up incoming. So they've got extras around there, didn't need to do it.
0: Short to Jagger Smith. What are his numbers today, Ash?
6: Jagger Smith, 22 disposals, 7 score involvements.
0: Now he goes into the pocket here. Annan bodies up on his opponent, Kemp. It gets to the back of that pair. Now Curvis and Pitnet. Pitnet throws the left boot at it. Sockers it through for a minor score. So, as it was at three-quarter time, a 14-point lead to the Blues. 8 minutes have elapsed. Final quarter for McDonald's and Ream Hot Water, Triple M Rocks footy.
3: Could be taking penalties for Australia with that technique there, Pitnet.
0: Had a bit of Harry Suter about it. Missed by a fair bit.
3: Landed in someone's backyard in the city of Dallas.
1: Brown with a long kick into a contest on the wing. Bolter turns tackler and forces a stoppage.
3: Contested possession plus 17, two man. Is it?
0: Spot on.
3: Let's go.
0: Yes.
3: He gave it to me in some sort of
6: Japanese.
3: Is it?
1: How did you do that?
3: Well, I just went off sense of what number it should be.
1: Good. You're impressive, Daze. You can do it all.
6: Yeah, dearie me.
3: I'm bokon on the way wa del des. Nandeska? Jessica. That was my name is Dale. What is your name? I answered on your behalf and said Jessica.
1: Can you continue to commentate like that, please? Off you go. Take this play.
6: As I must.
3: Ah, hell.
6: Mushy, mushy. That's what they say when they answer the phone.
1: Haynes. The Blues.
3: I chose not because of my... it's limited and it was probably going to get us all in trouble. Unless you want a bit order, 6 beers.
1: Blues go inside forward 50. Ainsworth to Byrne, who can line them up from 45 out directly in front. Sorry to chop you off, Dace.
0: No, it was a timely intervention.
3: Yeah, it was. I think 6 is Rockwell as well.
6: Rockwell.
3: She bore Rockwell.
6: Rockwell, yep.
2: That's your line, Taylor. Switch. Yeah, thanks.
1: Seen a goal yet in this final quarter. To really make life tough for Richmond. For a new game high lead of 20 points. Taylor Byrne, in he comes.
2: Tommy Robert, Tommy.
1: He has also missed. He keeps the game alive. 15 points the margin. Carlton 9-13-67. Richmond 7-10-52. Triple M totally work west scoreboard.
0: A spiral that went about 4 metres off the ground from Broad has travelled 40 metres. It's marked by Bolter on the wing to Ralph Smith. by hand here to Steely Green. His hand pass knocked down by Dirksen. Grabbed by Chera. Broke one tackle. Not the second, not the third. He's pinged for holding the ball. Steely Green free kick in front of the members.
3: It was a rank inside out talk from Broad on the run, but it's been effective. And now they've got down there quickly. So the Tigs will have some good numbers ahead of the footy here.
0: Big pack, big fly. Up over the top. Unable to pull it in was Houghton. McGovern gets it. Hand pass to Jaggersmith. Little push off his kick. Picked up here in traffic by Cumming. He's tackled. And we'll have a ball up near the AFL logo members' side. Walsh latched on.
3: Houghton spewing with himself. He got the nice ride and should have taken it as well. Landed right in the breadbasket.
1: From the stoppage, Walsh extracts it, hands it to Smith. Now back to Walsh. Oh, he's caught by Campbell. Daisy called for some Campbell time. He wins himself a free kick on the wing.
3: A nice night for a bit of Campbell's. Mano variety.
1: Kicks it short. Too short. Who bangs it inside 450 for the Tigers. Offhand, who's lurking? Green, a little bit of a fumble. In comes Haynes for the Blues. He's close to the boundary line and tries to fend off Lynch. And he goes out of bounds and have it thrown back in next to the right behind post. Richmond into attack. They trail the Blues by 15 points halfway through this last quarter.
3: This is a big stoppage, Al. If they can find a way to get a goal here, the Tigs, just from something, I don't expect it to be pretty, but they will come to life.
0: Hoiked in, 30 metres out from the Richmond goal. Pitnett knocked it down. It's right by Houghton. Goes for home. Got it. Went through the front of the stoppage. Collected. And off the outside of his boot, he conjured the goal that Richmond fans were screaming for. And it gets them right back into the game. 9-point lead, Carlton. 12-minute mark of the last quarter. 9-13-67, the Blues. The Tigers, 8-10-58. Houghton with a timely goal on the Triple M Totally Workwear scoreboard. We have a game of football.
3: That was unbelievable. This is what Tigers fans have been wanting and pleading for. They needed him back out on the park, being riddled with injury, but that was class. Ball came down, got a half volley at full pace, took it as clean as a whistle, and then was able to get the ball on the outside of the right boot under pressing pressure. Loved it too, the little mini double cobra. It was a big one, but his arms are only little, so we'll call it mini.
4: And the clearances this quarter, 7-3 Richmond's way, plus two with the inside 50s and the crowd. 54,923.
1: McDonald's and Ram Hot Water, Triple M Rocks footy. This game has got new life into it from the restart. Smith sends it to half forward for the Blues, but he's turned it over to Brown, who marks the left half back. Wants to use the corridor. Eyes Bolter. Was he pushing the contest? No free kick. It gets out the back to Newman. He sends it inside the arc for the Blues, where Eisen marks uncontested. 40 from home.
3: Noah Bolter is having the discussion with the umpire in the centre of the ground. It was a risky kick, one they probably had to take.
5: Boys, at the back.
3: But as we see here on the Harvey Norman, it hovered in the middle. And under pressing pressure from Pitnett, that was definitely a tunnelling free kick. Took his ability to mark the ball completely out of it.
1: Jack Eisen, the young 19-year-old in his debut season, wearing the long-sleeve jumper tonight.
3: Looks good.
1: Takes a big, deep breath for the reply here to the Blues. The kick is on its way and it hits the post. A minor score to the Blues. Margin 10 points. 9-14-68. Richmond 8-10-58. 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
0: Jaden Short takes metres and then bangs it long towards the wing from the kick in. Lynch goes up, couldn't mark. Right by Florent. He's pressured off it and Campbell comes away with a bounce. Drives Richmond forward. Mansell one-on-one with Cowan. Cowan got a hand in. Alga lurking. He's caught by Hollins. Hand pass out towards Mansell again. A toe pokes towards the boundary. It is over for a throw-in. Richmond lightning speed. They are building in belief. They are threatening Carlton. Cowan was crucial in that marking contest. Boundary throw-in. 20 out from the Tiger goal.
1: Umpire spins the ball back into play. Bolter out the back. Taranto shoots towards goal. But he's off target through for a minor score. 9 points of difference. Carlton 9-14-68. Richmond 8-11-59. Triple M Totally Workwear scoreboard.
0: McGovern in short. Newman on the run. Took his full measure. Kicks to the wing. Wilson one-on-one. Retchko outpoints him and marks. Richmond are winning key moments here. But they trail on the scoreboard by a margin of 9 points. Plenty of time remaining. We're at the halfway mark of the final quarter. Retchko inside 50. Pitnet committed. Couldn't complete the mark, though. Over at Ainsworth. He got tackled. Ball pinned. Ball up. 40 out from the Tiger goal. Their fans are sensing something here. We're sensing something here.
3: I think most importantly, the players are as well, Al. The confidence is lifted around the ground and Carlton have shut up shop.
1: Pitnet wins the tap. Down to Florin. A hurry kick out of congestion. Haywood couldn't complete the mark. It ricochets to Byrne. Hand passes in board to Cottrell under pressure. Squeezes a kick forward. Big ball to be won in the centre of the MCG. Jagger Smith head over the footy. He loses it. Retch goes there for the Tigers. He's turned it over to Byrne on centre wing. Handball's in board. Ainsworth gets around Bolter. Spears it into the centre. Was touched on his way through to Cottrell. He's got it next to the centre circles. Kicks up towards half forward. Inside 50 it goes. Rouse back with the flight. He spoils it to ground and Broad is there. A steady head with composure. Pokes it down the line. Algo is knocked away from him by Cowan. It goes out of play. We'll have it thrown in at half forward for Carlton.
3: A couple of lessons learnt from Algo in that one passage of play. One, needs to work through the defender being on the outside, go and find some body, get to the outside. That's what Nathan Broad needed. And then once he does kick it to you, get the hands out. It might be wet, but you can't take it on the guts in these sort of contests.
0: Boundary throw in right half forward for Carlton. Who's going to clear it away from the stoppage? McAuliffe got it from Ralph Smith. His hand pass sloppy. A banana from Florent back inside 50 for the Blues. Kemp there, punched away by Anand.
5: What a man.
0: Yes. The big pipes of the plumber went up and banged it over the boundary line. Oh. 45 metres out from the Carlton goal.
3: P-trap, S-bend, whatever you want, he'd be able to fix it. Got the sewerage running 10-1 out.
0: Absolutely, he's got it all, mate. Guttering, drain pipes.
3: Yeah, roofing needs, he's your man.
1: Carlton by 9 points, ball back into play. Smith laying a tackle, we've got a ball up 40 out from the Blues goal.
0: Assistance. Big cover assistance.
3: Yeah, absolutely. I genuinely think he could do it all.
1: Bolter rises high, but Pitnet takes possession out of the ruck. His hand pass missed Hewitt, but he pops a high contact. And he'll get a free kick and a look at goal. 45 metres out. Slide angle to the right.
3: Am I void of fines for criticising umpires? I'm in the media safe space, yeah?
0: This is a safe space.
3: Yes, it's been putrid tonight.
8: Thank you.
3: That's leading with your head. It's slightly clumsy, but...
8: Stand.
3: Inconsistent, I'd say. It's been at best tonight.
1: 50 kicker this season, George Hewitt. 7 goals, 7. It's to give the Blues a little bit more breathing space here in the last. Shoots from 45. And he's got it! Big goal from Hewitt and the Blues. And it's back out to a 15-point margin. Carlton 10-14, 74. Richmond 8-11, 59. 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
3: It's a big goal and a big finish, as we see on the Harvey Norman. He did arguably go low and hard, but he's still in the motion of causing the contact by lifting that shoulder up. Regardless, it was paid. When you go and make the play, you should be rewarded. And the finish, very timely, and he did love it. That is a proper double cobra. He's got the big pythons on the outside of his...
0: 19-minute mark of the last quarter. I was giving you every chance, Daisy. 10-14-74, Carlton. Richard 8-11-59.
3: Just got out.
0: Just bailed.
3: Yeah, got out.
0: From the middle of the ground for McDonald's and Ream Hot Water, Triple M Rocks footy. Cottrell got it spun, kicks forward, intercepted by Brown.
3: Do you? Well, I'm responding to the producer in my ear, who you guys can't hear.
0: Brown kicks forward to it. It sort of essentially sounded like you'd gone back to speaking Japanese for a moment again.
3: Gone back to speaking Anand.
0: Short round the body to half forward, intercepted by Haynes. These little moments are just easing Carlton nerves here. They've just ticked into time on of the last quarter. 20-minute mark. Carlton by 15 points. They have it at half-back through Cowan.
3: And that has been, for all that's gone up and back and the pressing of the Tigers, with no real scoreboard pressure, the time has been wiped off the clock.
1: Cowan long to a pack. It's brought to ground. Cripps swoops. Looping hair pass to Evans. At left half forward, he kicks it straight to Vlostone. Mackay, though, mops it up at ground level. Back to Evans. This time he's long and direct with a kick. One-on-one. Kemp v. Broad, and Broad saves the day. Last line of defence for the Tigers.
3: Got to find a way to get this into some motion. Switch kick. Take a chance up the guts.
2: Stand.
3: Overlap run, whatever it is. Got to get some motion in the ball.
0: Here it is. Banks present it. Now gives it back to a running Broad, who kicks it out to the wing where Campbell's charging. Oh, it's Steely Green who slides in. Well, he's told to play on and then went to take his kick from outside the boundary line, having marked it. The umpire was still calling play on, not realising he was over the line. So this looked a mark naked eye. That is a mark. But it's going to be a boundary throw-in.
3: Refer to previous comment about umpiring.
0: Okay. That is all a bit mystifying. A throw-in out of side. Walsh takes possession, dragged down.
3: Mystifying.
0: Grips.
3: Yes.
0: You two. That's a nice little duet. Not quite.
2: Push in the back.
0: Push on. Top shelf. Not too bad. It's gone back over the boundary line on the wing. Centre wing, out of side. Now, Steely Green's getting the free here, and he brings it infield to Trezise. Let's stay with this for a moment. See if Richmond can find a goal to get themselves back in this contest again.
3: There's a punch on a centre-half forward, Ollie Florentin's.
2: Get on with it.
3: Seth Campbell, I think it may be. They're having a good go at it.
1: Kick now goes in that direction, inside 50. Big pack forms, it gets out the back. Haynes close to the boundary line, and he's happy to see it over. We'll have a throw in 30 metres around from the Tigers' goal. Just under 5.5 minutes to go in this contest.
5: Guys, watch behind me.
1: Richmond need 3 goals.
5: Toby, Mark.
1: Had their moments in this last quarter. They got the margin back to 9 points when Taj Hottentoldt
2: on
1: the 13-minute mark. And the Blues have steady with the last goal. Ball back in a play. Twisted towards the boundary line. And Newman this time sees it over. We'll have it thrown back in. 40 around from Richmond's goal.
3: Hotton just got collared then from Paddy Cripps. And non-free kick.
5: I've got him.
3: There you go. You've had your fun, the umpire is saying, as the boys have had their little faux fisticuff.
0: It's Brett Roseberry. He's been out there for over 500 games in his career. Now Curvis down to Taranto. Off to McCaller from a step 48 metres out. Kicks in the Lynch direction. And Dirksen out, points him completely. And takes the defensive mark for the Blues. The experienced dual premiership player against a relative newcomer. And Dirksen won the day convincingly. He goes to the back pocket with McGovern. Brings the Blues clear to the back flank. Richmond a chance to win it back, though. Steely Green, a hand pass here. Hotton on the spin. Got caught. Got caught by the long sleeves of Ison. Holding the ball. Free kick, Carlton, half back flank.
2: Come around your mark. Tom, on your
3: great tackle.
1: Big tackle in the context of the game, too. Ison flares the kick out wide to Hollins, who's marked in space, and he can play on. Runs his full distance. Sends it to half forward. Broad against Kemp. Broad again. Kills it over the boundary line. And we'll have it thrown in right half forward for Carlton.
3: Doesn't get any easier the older you get playing in the defence, I'm sure, for the Richmond Footy Club. But Nathan Broad, my God, his effort is outstanding. Never questioned what he does. That double fist Superman spoil. Testament to that.
1: From the ball in, a clearing kick from McAuliffe. Down the line. Blues with the numbers. No one got near it in the end. Lynch out the back, tries to slap it forward through the legs of Smith. Banks takes possession, he's brought to ground. Ball up.
2: Brooks, nominate.
0: Mark. Carlton 10-14-74. Richmond 8-11-59. 24 played in the last quarter.
2: Give me room.
0: Oh, I'm just demanding a bit of space. He's lost the footy. Give me the ball. Where's my ball? Thrown in the air. Dude, have you seen my ball? Out of the stoppage comes Jagger Smith, a defensive hand pass to Florent. Florent kicks up towards Mackay on the wing. He can't mark under the Miller pressure, and over the boundary it goes for a throw-in.
5: Keep working hard.
0: Anything of note in the Triple M Red Z Lending stats? 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
3: He really checked out when he started passing notes in Japanese.
0: He didn't have to say there was anything. It was just a question.
11: One thing Richmond done pretty well is restricting Carlton's ball movement from D50 inside 50. First half, they're going at 42%. This back half, only 12.
1: Ball of bangs it long down the line. Lynch and Dirksen. The mark, they both had. Yes, it's going to be paid to Lynch. Look at this, and we're having on the replay.
3: Well, the foul's gone down there unopposed at the minute.
1: Lynch from 60 out. Kicks it long to the teeth of goal. LaFau with the fly. But it rolls out the back and through for a minor score. Carlton by 14. 10-14, 74 to Richmond. 8-12, 60 Triple M Totally Workwear scoreboard. 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
3: Had a really good run and jump at it there. McKelty LaFau just didn't quite time it. Therefore, run underneath it. That would have been a mark top of the goal square. That would have made things interesting with 3 minutes to play.
13: Yeah, the clock, the real enemy of Richmond now. McGovern marked the ball in the back pocket and kicked it out on the full.
3: Going to help.
13: Switch. So Ralph Smith will have it attacking line, side of the members' wing for Richmond. Stand.
3: Well, Tom Lynch, now's the time, isn't it? Chance to kick your 500th goal and a big one for your footy club.
13: Ralph Smith goes in his direction. Lynch sets himself and pulls in the mark on cue. He's 25 metres out on a slight angle to the right. Daisy's eye for the game on show again. So Lynch, well, the kick at goal for his team, more consequential than the milestone that is there for him if he does kick it. This for his 500th in AFL football. It has to go through for Richmond. Don't worry about milestones here. Oh no, bad ball drop. Hard left, missed the full set. A horror night again for Lynch in front of the big sticks against the Blues.
14: Nick!
3: Ah, Tommy boy.
14: Yeah, to me.
3: Everything about it. The context, the milestone, the chance to make me look like a genius again.
1: To show nothing's guaranteed in football, hey?
14: Stand.
1: Clearing kick from the Blues. They've turned it over. A long ball in the Lynch direction again. Out the back, Haynes, and he has stepped over the goal line eventually.
14: Deliberate.
1: He's going to be paid deliberate.
3: It's a good call.
1: It was, because no one came near him, and he just thought, oh, I'll just step over just so we can get this thing going again. So take a look on the Harvey Norman replay. There was no one around him, and kind of, I don't think he was sure of what he was meant to do or could do.
3: Well, stand there.
1: LaFau with a free kick, quick to play on. He kicks the goal. Is there life in this contest? The margin is 8 points. Carlton 10-14-74. Richmond 9-12-66. 90 seconds left on the Triple M Totally Workwear scoreboard.
3: So a little bit to unpack here. Long ball came in. Gets to the goal line. Off hands was Haynes, and he was about to walk it over under some pressure. It went over. That is big. Wow. So it went over in the original instance, wasn't called a point, and then he was left standing on the goal line.
13: Yeah.
3: So he wanders around, and then he does push it over, and that's when he's called for the deliberate.
13: So initially it was his momentum that took him over with ball in hand.
3: Absolutely,
13: it should have been a behind
3: kick. There it is there. Wow.
1: Was it completely over the line in that first instance? So why are we not overturning it?
13: Well, we're back in the middle for McDonald's and Ream Hot Water. Triple M Rocks footy. There's controversy here. Richmond. High tackle in the middle. Richmond free kick.
14: Stands.
3: Give it.
13: He does give it. Coming off to a running Banks. Unloads long to the teeth of goal. Lynch. Heads to it. No mark. At the fall. Free kick. A high tackle. A Richmond free kick. Directly in front. 20 metres out from goal. Unbelievable scenes at the MCG as Campbell lines them up to draw Richmond back within 2 points here at the 29 and a half minute mark of the last. Seth Campbell, goal! Richmond a chance, a minute to go. They trail by two. The roar of the Tiger Army. 10-14-74 Carlton, Richmond 10-12-72. Strap yourself in. Nestle your ear up to the speaker on your radio. This is going down to the wire.
3: Well, how good. Harvey Norman replay. Big contest from Lynch. He had the pause to it first. And it was the old-fashioned, I'm going to drop my knees, but they've been playing them all night. So it's taken the Tigs a long time to kick some score to, man. But the last two goals, how quickly?
13: 96 seconds have kicked those two majors, Daisy.
3: So you see here, the Blues have got the two wingers going straight back to get in behind. They won't have time to do so. So centre clearance, all important.
1: The McDonald's Ram Hot Water, Triple M Rocks footy from the restart. Fresh go. Danae Curvis didn't get connection off the boot. It wobbles inside forward 50. Campbell had a play that couldn't take the footy with him. Chera comes crashing in. He's brought to a halt. Ball up at centre half forward for Richmond. 44 seconds left on the clock. Umpire quick to toss the ball in the air. Pinnanet palms it down. We're going to have another ball up.

0: Umpire quick to toss the ball in the air. Pinnett palms it down. We're going to have another ball up.
1: 60 metres out from the Richmond goal. It would be a monumental upset and an extraordinary comeback if Richmond could find the go-ahead goal. Now Curvis knocks it forward. Walsh gets smashed into a call of tackle. Umpire calls for a ball up. 40 metres out from the Richmond goal.
2: So 30 seconds, you can't win it in quick kick. It Boston's in the middle of the ground. It needs to go wide.
1: Up it goes. Now Curvis first hand. Campbell gets it. He's under pressure. Gave to Taranto. Spun through one, not the second tackle. Ball dislodged. Tackle laid on Haynes. Ball up. Desperate work, Trezise. 25 metres out. Ball up. Richmond in attack.
0: It's palmed down. Haynes comes crashing in. Umpire quick to call for another ball up. 17 seconds on the clock. Richmond continue to press. Plenty of numbers around the footy. Ainsworth, he crashes in. He was caught. Another ball up. 10 seconds left.
2: Went looking for contact and got it.
0: Everyone on the edge of their seats. Then Curvis with the big tap. Trezise against Hollins. He's run out of room. He's tackled over the boundary line. And that's probably going to do it. There's 2 seconds on the clock. And we're going to have a ball in at left half forward for Richmond. They probably need a free kick from this ruck stoppage. Then Curvis up against Pinnenhead. Ball back into play.

0: Carlton hangs on by the skin of its teeth as Richmond surged late and nearly pinched the game. What a finish at the MCG in front of 54,923. Carlton has hung on to win, as Jess said, a seventh win in a row, 10-14-74 to 10-12-72. It puts the Blues up to 10th on the table as it stands at the moment. Let's join George Hewitt, courtesy of Fox.
1: They match up really well against us. They played brilliant footy. That effort was there. Us was there too. We were a bit clunky with the footy at times. It was getting wet, and they probably just beat us around the contest. But, I don't know if we're lucky to get away with it, but it was a good win.
2: You speak about the last minute and a half of that game. You must practice that scenario every week where the team are coming, you have to shut the game down.
1: I thought we did it as well as you could do it, really. When you're losing territory, we probably soaked up 30 seconds to a minute. So I think our team's practiced a lot, we practiced a lot, and I thought we did it as well as we could, really.
2: And yourself, you played an amazing game there. You've been dropped early on in the season, coming back in and playing like that. What's changed in your game?
1: Oh, not much, really. I just try and train hard during the week, stay optimistic, and I think things have been going well since the comeback, so it's been good.
2: And the midfield group will look like they're getting on fire. The last 6 to 7 weeks has been unbelievable, you guys.
1: Yeah, well, like, it helps having Cripper fine, Walshy fine, Jaggers adds something like a lot different. Fleet-footed. And Pitto's been really strong with his ruck work. You know, he's always winning or halving his contest, which is brilliant.
2: Well, mate, congrats on that win. It was a tough one. Go and enjoy it. We've got Ollie Florence here, mate. How are you?
0: We've got a fair bit to unpack. We'll get you into the rooms as well for McDonald's and Ream Hot Water in just a moment. Daisy's heading down with Alex. We'll have our own reactions. We'll have the song. We'll take you through it all. Carlton winners in a thriller in the end. 10-14-74 to 10-12-72. 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
7: What a finish it was at the MCG. An absolute thriller in the end as Richmond almost came from behind in the dying stages to knock off the Blues. Carlton hung on 10-14-74 to 10-12-72. We've just seen Ollie Florent chaired off the ground in his 200th game. He'll be in the winning circle in just a moment to sing the song. So 10-14-74 Carlton, Richmond 10-12-72. The Blues with 7 straight wins, and tonight they sit on percentage in 10th position. Daisy and Alex Bryan have made their way into the Carlton room, so we'll take you in there. We'll get an interview on the song in just a moment as well. But in the end, a good night for Carlton. Another win under Josh Fraser as the resurgent Carlton Football Club finds itself, for the moment, in the all-important wildcard spot. 54,923 were here to see it. Let's take you down to the Carlton rooms now. Alex and Daisy, bring us home.
8: Yeah, they're gathering. They are happy after that win. What a thriller it was in the end. I don't think anyone expected that. As everyone continues to file into the room, we're getting kids into the huddle. Oh, you can hear some kids in the background wanting some signatures. A bit later, boys. Here we go. They're getting ready to sing the song.

0: Maisie Thomas. Carlton with the 2-point win, 10-14-74 to Richmond at 10-12-72. Wowee, what an exciting last quarter. The Tigers kicked the last couple. They were almost in with a bit of a sniff, but the Blues hung on. Did you see this game unfolding like it did tonight?
1: I didn't, to be completely honest with you, Alex. I thought that the Blues were going to be comprehensively too good, and to the Tigers' credit, they managed to hang around, and when they go back and review it, they'll actually be pretty disappointed with a couple of the big moments that they missed. Tommy Lynch with a chance throughout the night to kick
0: three. A couple of chances.
1: Noah Bolter missed one in that third quarter as well, and Nankervis, and that was when the game was really on the line. I guess the pleasing thing on the other side of that is their ability to hang in there and find a way, not without controversy, of course, that last goal that was given to the Tiggs for the walking across the free kick on the goal line there for insufficient intent to keep the ball in, deliberate paid, wasn't actually a free kick. So there'll be massive talking points, just having a little discussion with Razor A down here about that then.
0: Yeah, I know you were unhappy with a couple of calls, inconsistent was your word.
1: Yeah, and again, it's a tough game to adjudicate, but when it's on the goal line and it almost costs the side a game of footy, there will be questions asked. But nonetheless, Blues are happy. We move on. The right result was probably there in the end, and a tough, hard-fought victory, but nonetheless, the seventh one in a row.
0: Yeah, under Josh Fraser, that's phenomenal. We are in the room to the Triple M Amy Review. Amy Clangers for Good is back with the biggest prize pool ever. Your Footy Clangers could win you or your club a share in $250,000. T's and C's apply. We are going to be chatting to Wade Dirksen pretty soon, hopefully soon enough. So as we wait for him, let's go to the Mick Delivery well-played moment. And it was a captain's goal, and it happened in the third minute of the second quarter. Here's how it was called on Triple M Footy.
2: Oh, no. Lost it from the kick, and he's turned it straight over to Cripps, who's marked 45 out from goal, 10 in from the boundary. The kick was intended for Short. Cripps, as Short's arguing with the umpire, Cripps plays on and bangs it home on the run from 45.
0: Yeah, well called by Jess after she shot here from Gold Coast. And we do have Wade joining us now. Congratulations. That was a hard fought 2-point win. Very exciting in the end. How did it feel right at the end?
3: Yeah, it was a little bit nerve-wracking, but I had full faith in the boys. We trained moments like that, and we got it done in the end.
1: You had a pretty big role yourself on Tommy Lynch for the evening. How'd you go in preparation? What'd you make of it?
3: He's a super player, and I'm sort of just starting my career, but I get to play AFL footy, and I'll grab it with two hands. If Fraser wants me to play on anyone, I'll try and get my job done.
1: When you got told that that would be the matchup, and you sort of worked through it with the backline group, obviously Youngie goes out at some stage as well. You had to shuffle the magnets down there a little bit.
3: Yeah, absolutely. It changes the dynamic, but I'm 100% invested in my role. Whatever I got to get done for the team, try my best.
0: And did you know that he was going for goal 500 tonight, but he absolutely shanked a couple?
3: I did not know that, but yeah, it's fucking, he's got the jitters at book, so
1: that's okay.
3: He's got the jitters at the moment, so hopefully he can, calm it down.
1: What about the vibe within this group? You've been able to be a part of it. How is it for you?
3: Oh, it's amazing. I'm very grateful. Yeah, I get to play AFL footy, and the boys are on a roll at the moment. Our mids are doing a great job, our backs, our forwards, we're all playing a role, and I'm loving it, love my time.
1: The Cripper, Paddy Cripps, was outstanding again. Talk to us about what he's been like, I guess, throughout the entirety of the year from your point of view.
3: He's been a massive leader for me. Just his presence, I feel like. What I've gotten the most from him is just, his ability to lead. His presence makes you, walk taller. He's a great role model for myself.
0: You're in wildcard territory now. Is that something that you guys think about? I know Josh Fraser in his press has said that he doesn't buy into that, but surely, are you guys talking finals time?
3: We're the same, just week by week. Fraser's messaging is, week by week, but also, training starts, we'll enjoy the win tonight, but, it starts Monday, recover well, and, we'll train Tuesday and keep going from there.
1: It's been a pretty cruisy sort of run under Josh Fraser, probably outside of the first win against the Western Bulldogs. How was he at three-quarter time tonight?
3: He loves moments like that, he thrives off them, and he's trying to build some, he's trying to build moments like that, and us as players are getting it done at the moment, so we're grateful for to have him.
1: Well, whatever he said at work, you were outstanding on Tommy Lynch, and now you push on, you got to go again next week.
3: Yep.
0: Yeah, you've got quite the run home. So you've got Hawthorne MCG, Collingwood MCG, then three games at Marvel, Gold Coast, Brisbane, St Kilda. How do you like playing at Marvel?
3: I debuted there and that was a bit scary. But, yeah, it's all a whirlwind. I'm super grateful to be here. Like, at the start of the year, I didn't think I'd be here in the position I am, and I'm taking it week by week. I'm super, I pinched myself even before the game today. I was getting nerves, felt like a little kid, like, just amazing.
0: Who have you been learning the most off?
3: Great question.
0: Thank you.
1: None of mine have been any good by the sounds of it, okay, all good.
3: No, sorry. Lots of the boys.
1: Weed has probably been the mainstay down there when he's out there.
3: Yeah, exactly right. And unfortunately, like, he's not out playing at the moment, which is hard. But, he'll be back soon. And, he's been awesome for me as well. Yeah.
1: Well, we can't wait to see you out there. And hopefully you continue this great form, mate, and you're a part of something special at the Footy Club.
3: Cross, mate. I'm super grateful. Thanks for having me.
0: Thank you, Wade.
1: Great work, mate. Good to see you.
0: For Bob Jane T-Mart's end of financial year sale is now on bobjane.com.au. He's a great chat, wasn't he?
1: Great chat, great story too. And a kid who's just making the most of absolutely everything. Came down from Darwin as soon as a call was made. He'd seen the great videos of his boys being told on the pickup from school. So he's just a happy kid going out living out his dream.
0: Yeah, so bubbly. Yeah, you love to see it. Let's go through our Triple MVP award. Daisy Thomas for one vote tonight. Who caught your eye?
1: Yeah, Seth Campbell gets a one vote from me. 17 disposals, 6 score involvement, 6 tackles and 2 goals, 1. In what was a pretty even game of footy across the board from both sides. 2 votes went to Noah Boulder. I thought he was outstanding for the Tigs. Not only with his 3 clearances, his ruck work was first rate. 2 goals, 2 himself, 1 direct goal assist, 8 score involvements and 3 tackles.
0: He's getting so good at playing both ends of the ground.
1: He certainly is. But the number one rated player and the player who I had on top was George Hewitt. 26 disposals, 9 tackles. A couple of snaggies for him as well. So that big crucial one when they needed it arguably the most, the Blues. He was the one that got it done through that midfield. Great to see him back in the side and the Blues roll on.
0: Yeah, I think you're pretty spot on with that. Choice Hotels around the grounds. 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Back with you. All the fun starts at 1 p.m. with the Sunday Rub.
1: Look out.
0: Get
1: home late.
0: You've been out everywhere. Thursday to Sunday. You're a busy lad. But that is it from us at the Triple MCG. Carlton with a dramatic 2-point exciting win over Richmond. The McDonald's and Ream Hot Water. 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
1: I reckon nothing hotter than a chick driving a truck. 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

0: and then spinning up cheaper plans. Or you can jump onto a comparison site like Canstar and just have a look at the reference rate and try and get yourself a cheaper plan by looking at the reference rate. It's there for a reason. So the good thing about switching electricity plans is that, you know, there's a little bit of research to do in working out which plan you want to switch to. Sometimes it's a good idea to pick up the phone to the provider and ask them a few questions. But once you've decided, switching is a matter of filling out a form, handing over a few details, or having a quick phone call, and your new provider will do a lot of the heavy lifting for you. They'll break up with your old electricity provider. They'll kiss goodbye for you. All of it is done, I would say, in a matter of minutes.
1: Yeah, it's a much quicker process these days. So as always, I guess with this stuff, knowledge is power, right? So great advice there for people to just look a little deeper. And I know that pain of like opening your electricity bill and going, I don't understand any of this, but the box, look for the box is the advice from you. Sally, thank you so much for taking us through that. It is undoubtedly complicated, but I think you've simplified it as much as you can. Thanks so much for joining us on The Briefing.
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4: 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Then we head to Newcastle, where Elliot Lovejoy, Ben Teo and Ryan Girdler bring you the Knights taking on the Dolphins. 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
13: Hey everyone, relax. This is Willosophy with Will Anderson. I'm Will Anderson from the title of the podcast, and today's episode is with the brilliant Dave Thornton. Thorno. Love Thorno, both as a bloke and a comedian. Easy recommend for me at any comedy festival, Dave Thornton. You can watch his specials, which are available on YouTube for free. For free. What a bargain. Dave Thornton is the comedian that you were looking for. And check out his stuff. Follow Dave, support Dave. What a fascinating conversation this one is about navigating the new online world of stand-up comedy, what the opportunities are, but also what the challenges, the tough parts, the highs and the lows. I love talking to Dave Thornton about pretty much anything. Doesn't matter what it is, sport, comedy, the world, parenting. Always a fascinating chat. Great to have him back on the podcast. This is part of the series that I did in January where I did 18 episodes of Willosophy in 6 days, catching the comedians at the start of the year, dreams, aspirations, hopes. I really enjoyed it, and I hope you've been enjoying it too, hearing it play out as the year has gone on. And if you like this show and you want to support it, firstly, go to comedy.com.au. That's where you can find Dave Thornton's tour dates. It's also where you can find my tour dates. I'm not touring much for the rest of the year, which is a weird thing for me to say when I'm recording this introduction where I still have a lot of dates to go, but I've been pretty much on the road consistently since the end of the pandemic. And so I'm going to take a break for a whole bunch of different reasons that I don't need to go into right now. But if you want to come and see me, I think there are still some Brisbane shows that are available. Comedy.com.au is the place to find those. And if you like this episode, please share it with somebody. Share an individual episode with a Dave Thornton fan and invite them into the Everyone Relax universe. Support us on Patreon. That's always a great thing to do if you like the shows that we make here. Just an amount that you won't miss. Sign up to the Patreon. There's a link in the show notes. But in the meantime, just enjoy this episode with Dave Thornton. Hey everyone, relax. This is Willosophy with Will Anderson. I'm Will Anderson from the title of the podcast, and this is how my show begins. I ask my guests who they are. So who are you?
9: Dave Thornton. And who am I? Good question.
13: Who are you? Who are you right now, Dave Thornton? Because you've been on the show before.
9: Yes.
13: Which is great. Like, I'm doing some return episodes of Velocity, and I'm loving that. It's actually been really great to get to catch up with some of my mates that I haven't spoken to on this show for a little while. And
9: I felt like this was a, like, are you still living up to the standards that you were spitting out in the last episode, Dave? It's like one of those, we'll check in on you.
13: So it's amazing that you say that, because I did consider doing that. I did consider, what did they all say last time? And then maybe I can come in and say, last time you said blah, blah, blah, do you still believe blah, blah, blah? And I thought, yeah, maybe that would be an interesting concept for like a podcast. And then I was like, would I like that if someone did that to me? No, boo, that would be awful. What do you mean I'm being held account to something I said flippantly 6 years ago? Shut the fuck up.
9: Now, you said Elon Musk is a wonderful man who will change the world.
13: Yeah.
9: Well, stand by the changing the world bit. I think he's a good man.
13: I've got an example of this, which is like, so you know David Smeet. You know who David Smeet is, Sydney comedian David Smeet. And so he was doing interviews, I reckon, for GQ. I'm really guessing on the details of this, but I'm going to say for GQ back in the day, and way back in the day. I think he was a journo before he started doing comedy, maybe. And so, but it was maybe in the crossover period, I'm not sure. But like, he was interested in comedy. He was a fan of comedy. He was doing these GQ interviews where he was interviewing people. And he interviewed me for one of those, in which he must have asked me just one of those, what would you like to do in your retirement? Or what's like a fantasy, like idea for a holiday? Like, you know, and one of those things where I don't have that. I'm not even a, I can't even imagine myself retiring.
9: Really?
13: No. No, I kind of feel like I'm in semi-retirement right now, in that I choose to do things now only because I want to do them, not because I'm kind of like building a career or like, you know, like working towards anything in particular. I'm just doing what it is that is interesting to do. So I always feel like my career is in semi-retirement, even though I'm quite busy.
9: If you hang out with retirees, sometimes like, this is pretty sick.
13: Yeah. Well, okay. So that's interesting to me, because I've got a friend who's come into my life recently who, the first time we ever met, he goes, you got to retire. It's the best. Like, he was one of those guys who worked to retire. He had that whole plan of like, get this certain amount of money, retire, and then just like.
9: And he's happy.
13: Could not be happier.
9: Because sometimes you read the stories about those guys that go, oh, and now I have no drive and I'm, say, like 40, but I've realized I've got so much more to give. Mm. I've gone back to do like what you spoke about. Mm. But it's nice to hear a guy go, nah, it's really sick.
13: It's awesome. Like, every day he's like, went for a big ride, had a good breakfast, went for a swim, went and did my blah, blah, blah. You're like, yeah, okay. That does also.
9: Yeah. That sounds awesome.
13: That sounds awesome.
9: I mean, I was only talking to stand-up comedian Luke Heggie only the other day, and his idea was he just wants to have enough money that he can just tell everyone to get stuffed. Like, just a level of, on all levels. On stand-up and podcast, just being able to say what he wants. That's what he feels. That's the freedom he wants to reach.
13: Well, I obviously, in this moment with David Smeet, he asked me, what is the thing that you would like to do? And because I love cricket, I said to him, at some stage in my life, I guess I would like to go and watch Australia play test match cricket in all the places that Australia play test match cricket. Mm. It's a pretty achievable thing. We only play test match cricket in sort of, I don't know, somewhere between 6 to 10 places, depending on what the touring schedule is. Like, it's not a huge amount, but it would take you to some great places around the world. It seems like a real fun thing to do. And so every time in the last 20 or so years that he's run into me, we will, he will bring up this thing and, you know, whether it's still a thing that I want to do.
9: Yeah.
13: Here's the thing that I've got to tell you, David. He was the only person I ever told that that was a thing I wanted to do. He gifted me a book once, and inscribed in the front of this book, which was about cricket, here's to your dream of like playing test match. He's the only person keeping this dream alive. I keep forgetting about it until I run into David when I'm reminded of this dream that I allegedly have only in his imagination. Don't get me wrong. The version of me that is living that dream, the retired version of me who took the money and went and did that, I think he's also very happy.
9: But, yeah, it sounds like a good plan, but it also feels like now it's a to-do list that is just hanging over your head. We're like, I got to go to Bangladesh. I don't know.
13: So
9: I said yes to this.
13: Yeah, why did I make this thing that was fun not fun anymore?
9: Yeah.
13: And so thought about that in relation to the podcast. I genuinely thought, oh, it might be interesting for people to hear what people said last time and me to come back and say, this is what you said last time. Yeah. What do you think now? But then I thought about me telling David Smeat that I wanted to watch Test Match cricket in all the countries where they play Test Match cricket. And I realized we all talk a lot for a living and we say an enormous amount of shit all the time. And the idea that you would be held accountable to something that you said 5 years ago is so dumb. So let's start with this. Who are you right now, Dave Thornton?
9: Right now. Now it feels like I'm on my back heels just thinking, don't throw anything out there that you may be held accountable for in 5 or 10 years' time.
13: That was the opposite of what I was trying to do with that. So I failed. I was really trying to reassure you. It was good, though, that you brought it up because in my head I was like, yeah. See, I thought that there was an idea in doing that. And yeah. I was really pleased that you'd at least seen and acknowledged that that might have been a direction I could have gone in.
9: But now, oh, look, uh-huh. You have caught me. I have been on a huge break. I was 5 weeks in Europe seeing my partner's family, and now I've had about a week or two just hanging around the Victorian coast, kind of doing some gigs and getting back into it. So
13: I like this. This is a good time to chat to you, I think. Not in the middle of it all.
9: No.
13: You've had some time to reflect. Yeah. Think about life. So who are you right
9: now?
13: Get
9: yourself in massive debt.
13: 5 weeks in Europe is like...
9: Oh, God. The Australian peso is brutal. Like, you just can't do the math. My gorgeous in-laws handed my kids a primary school age and handed my two daughters 20 quid each, which is a huge amount of money.
13: Yes.
9: And it was funny because they don't work with money a lot anymore because we're all just tap-and-go on things. Mm. So they went, oh, cool, we've got these vouchers that we can just throw around. And then they're going to stores in London where a hair clip is 8 quid. And I'm like, that's $18. And they're like, yeah, but Dad, it's fine. Yeah. And I'm like, you're an idiot. So it was, I just didn't do the math at all and thought I'll just come back and not worry about cash.
13: You can't. I don't think you can. I think once you've committed to the, because you don't want to be the dad ruining the holiday by pointing out what every single thing costs and how much debt you're all going into, right?
9: Totally.
13: It'd be so hard not to be that because you're seeing it happen in front of your eyes.
9: And currency exchange rate is such a weird concept to try and describe to primary school age kids.
13: Because it's hard to even get your head around as an adult. I remember when I moved to America, you know, at the time there were so many Australians living in America and it almost to the point where it became a cliche about how many Australians there were in LA. And everyone would be like, why is there so many Australians here at the moment? Like, and I said, well, it's part of about the fact that the world seems smaller and there's new opportunities and there's people who have had success here. So other people are coming to have their success. Yeah. But I'm going to tell you the main reason. The Australian dollar is currently $1.10 against the American dollar. So this is kind of like Bali to us. We're coming over and having a real good time here at the moment. Our money is spending well. It's now 66 cents or something. So turns out there's not as many people pursuing their dreams anymore.
9: I've traded in a Bintang t-shirt for a Dodgers jersey. Let's go. Let's make it happen.
13: This is Bali with Shake Shack, baby.
9: Son of a buggy. We're here, guys. Yeah, it... Yes, the exchange, I didn't even think about any of that. It was a great trip. We were very relaxed.
13: Had you guys done a big, how old are your kids?
9: I said primary school age. Yeah. So one of them's going into grade 2 and the other one's going into grade 4.
13: And what's that for in regard to travel?
9: Yes.
13: Is that a good age to be traveling with kids? Like, I don't know, because not having kids of my own,
9: sure.
13: I imagine there's ages that are more difficult.
9: Yeah.
13: Like, I've heard when they're a baby, it can actually be quite okay, because you can basically just take a baby. I mean, I know there's a whole bunch of other things that come with a baby, but at least you can just, like, kind of...
9: Strap them on,
13: right? And get them to do things.
9: And you can also put them down and they won't move.
13: Whereas, like, there's other periods of time in a kid's... But then they get to an age where maybe they're old enough and fun enough to be appreciating things and enjoying things, and then that adds to the joy of the holiday.
9: Well,
13: where are they in that sort of age range?
9: You would appreciate this. No, they're quite good now. Yeah. Like they are, it is a good time to travel with them. They're doing stuff now where it's fun for me.
13: Yeah.
9: Like I'm not, you always love your kids, always. But those first 2 years upon reflection, and my partner said it, she felt so connected to the children because also as a mother, you're breastfeeding.
13: Yeah. You're literally connected.
9: Yeah, you're literally connected. Mm. And you were for 9 months as that thing gestated inside you. And then, she loved it. She's like, the connection I had with the kids, like nothing needed to be said. We were connected. And as a father, and I've heard this described as like, you introduce yourself to your children. You're like, I'm around a lot. and you will get to know me.
14: Yeah.
9: And once they started talking, to no one's surprise, as a stand-up comedian, you're like, this is heaps more fun. And we can verbalize and communicate. And they're now at an age where they do stuff where I'm like, I'm as equally into this as you are.
13: Yeah.
9: Like last Christmas, my eldest got a pair of roller skates for Christmas. And then that night I was pretty drunk on wine and I went, I used to rollerblade and was very good at it. And she goes, why don't you buy a pair? And I'm like, absolutely. So I was on Amazon buying a pair of rollerblades. And then 5 weeks later in the sober light of day, they turn up and I'm like, oh no, what have I done? Like my wrists are going to get broken anytime soon.
13: Have you been on the rollerblades?
9: Well, this is the funny thing, Will, is that, and you'd know this as you get older, you know, there's things that you should know. There are passwords that you should remember. There are PIN numbers that you should remember. There are names of people you work with that you should remember.
13: Uh-huh.
9: And I don't, like everyone, you forget that. Yet somehow my brain's like, if you can hold on to rollerblading, that'd be great. And so I got on them and surprised myself by not falling over entirely. And so then we're going to roller skating rinks. And I'm like, you know what? It's not bad. Although the one that we did go to, one woman was like, you're a stand-up comedian. You're Dave Thornton. I went, yeah. She goes, you just here on your own? I'm like, no. I'm here with my kids. I'm not a fully grown man going to a suburban roller skating rink on my own.
13: No. But it is also good that people do ask that question if they see just an older man by himself down the skate park like that. It's good that someone steps in and go, you here with?
9: Everything cool?
13: Everything cool. Just asking the question.
9: Just hanging it. Yeah. Like
13: no accusations.
9: No.
13: Just questions.
9: We saw you on the CCTV.
13: Yeah.
9: It looks strange.
13: Yeah.
9: You're about 2 foot taller than everyone else here at this roller skating rink. You stood out. So just doing things like that is heaps of fun. And we're watching The Simpsons now together. And I started on season 4. Yeah. I wasn't wasting them with those first three. That's when it was developing. And now I get to do all the funny voices to the girls where they just want me. And again, that muscle memory, all the scenes came back to me and I can recall them to the girls and they just go, do it, Dad. But then I had one where, look, I did a scene of a poo. I really committed to the character.
13: Yeah, okay. Mm-hmm.
9: And then we're in public and they go, do it again. And
13: no.
9: I'm like, we're not doing this.
13: Nah. It's not the good old days, mate.
9: And then we genuinely had to explain to them what the problem was. And that was
13: Oh, there's a whole documentary about it. The Problem with a Poo. You can watch it.
9: Oh, God.
13: That's what it's called.
9: I know, but I just...
13: You sit him down. And you go, look, I know it's funny at home, but also here's another perspective.
9: I know. So it was wonderful just traveling with them and seeing all these new things and that kind of stuff. Mm. I mean, it did get obviously like everything.
13: You should call Hank Azaria because I feel like Hank Azaria, the voice of Apu and many of the other iconic Simpsons characters, had a period of time where he struggled to get his head around the fact that, which you can understand, right?
9: Mm.
13: He's been doing this thing that wasn't, I genuinely believe that he never thought he was being offensive in any way when he was doing it. It was very affectionate and it was just one of many voices he was doing. And times changed in a way that we understood that, you know what, actually maybe this, like to a certain group in society, we're not seeing it through the same eyes as other people are seeing it. And here's a new perspective on that, right?
9: Yes.
13: And you saw Hank Azaria have to kind of go through that period of going, oh, I just thought I was bringing joy to people. I've never wanted to hurt anyone. Push back against it a bit at the start because you're like, well, but hang on, are you saying I'm a racist? Because I'm definitely not a racist. Like, you know, you could see him kind of like, and then kind of come to a place where he goes, okay, I can now, I've heard it and I understand it. I can see another perspective and that's fair. Okay.
9: Yes.
13: But I've never really felt like anyone really empathized, like has been on the same journey. But you kind of have. So I reckon you should bring him up and say, look, I know I haven't done that, but this is what happened with the girls and I thought you'd love to hear about it.
9: Do you want to hear the Temu version of your story?
13: Yeah. I just don't feel like a lot of people can relate to you. So if you want to run it by someone who's kind of walked in your shoes.
9: Yeah. I get it, mate. Yeah. I totally get it. I was in downtown Berlin and I just went through the same thing that you went through for years publicly. But I was surprised. Yeah. We went up in the lift together and you talked about you don't holiday a lot.
13: No.
9: When I genuinely love having, I mean, I've traveled a lot. Before I met my partner, we travel together. And now with the kids, we do travel a bit. Like we put a decent old chunk in. And as you said before, it was tricky for a couple of years, but COVID did cover that. That was great. We didn't have to travel anywhere. So, but I look forward to that carrot. I have big trips kind of lined up. Pretty when I say regular, I'm talking every 18 months or something to just go, I don't want to think about anything but where we're going.
13: Yeah. No, I absolutely do not have that.
9: You don't?
13: No. I don't think it's ever been part of my... Like, don't get me wrong, I've enjoyed going on holidays and I'm not even anti going on a trip or whatever.
9: Sure.
13: But the idea that it would be penciled in the diary or something to look forward to or whatever. I think part of it is I've traveled so much for work. The idea of traveling when I'm not working doesn't actually have the same appeal. Like, I've spoken to other people about this where they're like, oh, I want to go away. And I'm like, oh, so I'm going to have to go to another airport and pack my suitcase again. And it's like...
9: I hear that, yeah. Nikki, my partner, hates that I, because wherever I get to, I hang my stuff up immediately.
13: Yeah.
9: Because I'm used to touring, where I'm like, I need to just find the place that I'm at and get my, like, that's my little nest. And she's like, can't you just relax or do whatever? I'm like, no, we're here now. This is me. This
13: you
9: is
13: can tell when people travel all the time because you have really set ways about how you travel. I have been around people who think this is absolutely a sign of a psychopath, which is immediately when I get home, I unpack my suitcase. Like, everything goes into the washing, like, blah, blah, blah, like, immediately.
9: Yep.
13: That suitcase needs to be empty.
9: Yep.
13: And in the, what, there's no...
9: Put back.
13: That's, yeah, right? Yeah. I can't start.
9: I'm with you.
13: I'm not done work until that's unpacked and done, right?
9: But that's because, like you said, we tour so much. Like, you would be in a constant cycle of, oh, God, I've got to hit the road again in 2 days' time. Nothing's washed. I'm so behind. I feel discombobulated. Yeah, I'm with you.
13: Yeah.
9: But it seems
13: like... to other people, they're like, are you an assassin?
9: Yeah, we're like the accountant. Why have you got a silencer in your carry-on? Why don't you shut up?
13: or I'll silence you.
9: Although, you know what I did do on this last trip, mate, is I did one gig in Berlin.
13: Oh, yeah, for taxation reasons.
9: I don't know what you're talking about. The ATO do amazing work. And I... And it was an English-speaking club, but Berliners especially are very good at English. And so it wasn't really an issue. But it was a December gig. And as you know, December gigs suck because it's Christmas and everyone decides to get drunk and goes, why don't we go to comedy? And you go,
13: oh, and is that the same in Berlin?
9: Well, that's what I found on that one night.
13: Yeah, okay.
9: And I kind of knew what I was getting into.
13: There was part of me that thought that maybe that was just a... I mean, you know, maybe British and Australian sort of thing. Because in America, to be honest, a lot of those December gigs, they do still have that work atmosphere, but because of the way the clubs are run, et cetera.
9: Yeah.
13: I actually loved working. And New Year's is one of the biggest nights of the year in comedy clubs in America. Often you'll do three shows.
9: Yeah.
13: Like you'll do like a all ages sort of early in the day show. You'll do like a 7 o'clock show. You'll do a late show into the midnight sort of thing.
9: Yeah.
13: And packed, like, and full of just the best crowds and best gigs that you will do. So I think there you associate it with good. England and Australia, I definitely associate it more with that rowdy office party, like, yeah, et cetera. We're not here for the comedy. Like, someone organized this and most of us aren't even really into it. We're just in here for the free drinks or whatever.
9: Yeah.
13: Like,
9: yeah, and
13: that's you know, all we want to prove that we're funnier than a comedian or whatever it is.
9: Yeah.
13: But then you think about Berlin... And you think, hang on, well, this is like this, like, you know, zeitgeisty, cultural, you know, hub of arts and sex and dance and underground, like, you know, like scenes and all this, like, I don't associate it necessarily with, like, everyone getting drunk at their Christmas party and not enjoying the comedy.
9: I hear exactly what you're saying. You know, that's as a side note, I did find that really interesting in Berlin. I mean, I went with my family, so it wasn't like we were going to the Bergheim or whatever, but we were... It's a very cool city, and I only found out at the end of it, someone explained it to me that they said, because if you think about it, okay, in the 20th century, there's barely been a city that reflects more of what happened over that entire century than Berlin. Like, it was literally divided in half with communism on one side and capitalism on the other. And we all know all the jokes about what the Germans did. They are fully aware of what happened. Mm. But because of that, all the financials, sectors went to other cities because obviously the West Germans were like, well, I'm not going to build a bank here, am I?
13: No.
9: This could be taken over by commies at any time. Mm. So it went to Stuttgart, went to Frankfurt, went to Munich, and they're all financial hubs. Like, Munich feels like a very sterile version of Berlin. Like,
13: they should have put some ATMs in that wall. That would have been just a big line of ATMs.
9: Guys, I'm going to get out some euro before you knock this thing down, if that's cool, before we really party. I need to get some cash. And because of that, there's no there was no historical financial sector, and that's why Berlin is so cool.
13: Oh,
9: because they don't have suits. They just
13: That's interesting.
9: Yeah, I mean, it's happening a bit now, like it is everywhere.
13: Yes.
9: Where these huge multinationals turn up and want to do that. But and that's also why, and obviously because when the East, when it was all the wall was knocked down, people were like, we're getting out of here, and there was all these places left, and the artists came in to be like, okay, well, I got to find somewhere to do my cool shit, and now. Which you're seeing very much in Berlin the world over. It's funny, isn't it? Artists come in, make a place cool.
13: Yeah.
9: And then all the people in puffer vests go, oh, that's cool. And I'd like to buy all that. And then the prices go up and the artists have to f off.
13: Yeah.
9: Which is unfortunate. Mm. So,
13: and I've always found myself somewhere between those two groups. I often feel
9: both show and business.
13: You know, I often feel like when I find out about a cool place, I'm like, this is great for me, but it's sad for you guys because if I know about it, I'm not quite cool enough anymore to be just one of the cool arty people. If I've heard your place is cool or found, like I probably read about it in The Age about where to get the best sandwich.
9: it's not looking good for you guys. Yeah. I just want to let you know in 18 months,
13: yeah,
9: it's not going to be good.
13: I'm still okay because I'm an artist myself, but I am a real sign that there's some others coming that you are not going to enjoy. You might be wanting looking for a new place to set up your business is what I'm saying.
9: Yeah, or get into insurance. It's up to you, mate.
13: Okay, so you go to Berlin.
9: Yeah.
13: You do comedy in Berlin at this English, but how many people are in this club? How many people does this club hold?
9: I think it holds 150, 200 maybe.
13: Yeah, okay.
9: And it was maybe 100 in.
13: Yeah, okay, but that's still
9: and
13: good.
9: Actually, right? There was a lovely Aussie guy who's over there, and this is kind of cool with Berlin. He explained to me that he's on an artist visa, which only happens in Berlin where they're like, you can only do art. And he's like, what does that mean? Only creative things? And he said, well, a coffee maker can be quite creative. Think about those pictures they do. And they were in a German way. No, that is not art. Oh. You have to only do art. So he goes, I could be a visual artist. I could be a sculptor. Mm. I can be a stand-up comedian. I can be a performer. I can be a musician. But if I pick up the tools, if I decide to do some labor work, the German's like, you are out. You can only work as an artist, which is very cool.
13: I mean, I love it. Very rigid, in
9: a strange way.
13: Yes, but I love it.
9: Yeah,
13: and it's good, I also isn't it? Love that we, as comedians, have been included in the artist bit and not with the coffee artists. Because there is a world in which other people might have drawn their line with the comedians with the coffee makers and the real artists on the other side of that line.
9: Bullshit is an art, thank you very much, Will.
13: Particularly in Germany, not notoriously famous for thinking that comedy is the highest form of the arts. So it's okay. So I will say this firstly, that when I make my coffee in the morning, I like to make abstract coffee art, which is like just whatever comes out, then I will get someone else to interpret it and say, if it is, like, is that like a cloud eating a dragon? Absolutely. Well done. Nailed it again.
9: I don't want to let you know what it is because I think that would sully it. So whatever your interpretation
13: Whatever you get from it is fine for me.
9: Yeah.
13: You know?
9: Yeah. Like a bowel movement? Yeah, sure. That's what coffee can also give you. That's great. But
13: when you're getting a coffee, just side note. Well, this is just side conversation, but it's top of my mind at the moment.
9: Yes.
13: So I was getting a coffee yesterday and
9: someone's doing it, right?
13: Mate, I get a coffee every day. Yeah, that's all right. Look at that, guys.
9: Big dog's ear.
13: So little treats. I'm a little treats guy.
9: Yeah.
13: Yeah. I don't really have a lot of expensive big habits, but I like a little treat. I like a fine chocolate. I like a good coffee. I'm a little treat guy.
9: Yeah. Great.
13: I like a cake,
9: Oh, yeah?
13: Yeah. Anything just like today I'm doing three of these interviews.
9: Yeah.
13: And part of the way that I break up a day when I'm doing three of these interviews is I give myself little treats during the day. I'm like, I'm going to go to that place and get my favorite coffee. And I'm going to go to that place and get a little cinnamon scroll or whatever. Like whatever I have in my imagination of like, and the great thing is at the moment I'm doing like a week and a half of doing shows here. Yeah. So it's like 7 days of like, three, four shows a day. So I don't even have like a rigid daily. So I've like like I've got like a little plan of like 8 places that I'm going to go to in the next week where I'm like, I'm going to have lunch there one day and have that sandwich and I'm going to go over there and blah, blah, blah.
9: It's well, like, I want to remind you that before we started this podcast, you called yourself the bad boy of stand-up comedy.
13: I also told you I'm in semi-retirement.
9: This is
13: part of my semi-retirement, right?
9: Oh, yeah.
13: My day at work is also my day of like going and getting a fun sandwich and drinking a nice coffee. So I went to this. There's a great...
9: Mate, you should be, I mean, yeah. Yeah. I'm right in your wheelhouse. I absolutely get it.
13: So there's a great place nearby called Market Lane Coffee. It's a Melbourne coffee brand. They've got a few places around the city, but I really do like their coffee quite a lot. Yeah. And I went to Market Lane and the barista like did the nicest like coffee art on top of the coffee.
9: Yeah.
13: But also I had to walk the coffee back here because I wanted to drink the coffee like while I was doing like the next chat.
9: Sure.
13: And I always feel so rude when they've done the nicest piece of coffee art and you immediately just like put the lid on top of it in front of them. That feels to me like the ultimate rejection of their art. You know, they've just made you this beautiful thing and then you're just like...
9: I mean, did you eyeball the barista?
13: Look them directly in the eye. Mm. Don't even look at the art. Just look at them in the eye, grab the lid, put it on top.
9: Here's a lesson of impermanence. I don't give a shit for what you've just done. There is something beautiful about it, isn't it? Knowing that what you've created will disappear.
13: I mean, that is the best thing about, I think, for coffee art for me and why I would argue against the Germans' interpretation, because I believe that coffee art is almost some of the most amazing art because it is made to disappear. It is made to be consumed.
9: Yes.
13: No, it's not for like hold on to it and hoard it and it'll increase in value. It's for you to enjoy and then for it to be gone.
9: Do you not think, I sometimes think with stand-up comedy, that's the beautiful thing about it. Like it is that one trick and people go, that's very funny. And I know that there's a bit of a culture of people who really love stand-up who will be like, I really want to hear that bit. And you and I love to hear great bits again and really think about it. But I think the average Joe's like, yeah, I heard that joke and it was very funny.
13: Yeah.
9: Now the next one. And so it is built to be disposed of, essentially. So there's something kind of nice about it, even though we would have worked on a bit for months and done all this. I think most people go, yeah, like I laughed a lot.
13: One of the best things about doing my improv shows, one of the lessons that it has taught me is very much to that idea of impermanence and like your relationship with it. Mm. I was talking to Lou Wall after one of the shows during the Melbourne Comedy Festival because Lou Wall was in the venue after I was. And so often we would just have a little chat in that bit in between about how the show had gone or whatever it was. And this night had been a particularly fun night. And Lou would always get there. I probably only hear the last sort of 20 minutes of the show, but would be able to hear from the, you know, the reaction, like, you know, have a sense of like, you know. And so I got off stage and they were like, oh, gee, that was pretty great one tonight, wasn't it? And I was like, yeah. But I said, here's what I've learned about this show is that the good ones, the bad ones, the whatever ones, at the end of it, they're all done. Like, because it's impermanent. Like, the whole point of the show is that it's just for the people there that night. So, if it went well, that's great. If it went terrible, I mean, that's bad. But both ways, it's done. It's gone. And I've moved on to the next thing. And that is okay, too.
9: Yeah.
13: Like, there's something about that that is okay. And I think as comedians, there was used to be a bit of a, we were almost convinced that there was a scarcity mindset that you would run out of ideas or you would run out of funny things to say and you had to protect your ideas so carefully. But I don't actually think that that is true. In fact, I think that what we should be teaching ourselves, I was talking to Ray O'Leary about this yesterday and he said, oh, you know, have you got lots of stuff out of the shows that you'll use in the new show? And I said, I don't know. I might not use anything because my whole point was I just wanted to learn how to be a better comedian. And then if I was a better comedian next time I sat down to come up with a show, the show would be better.
9: Yeah.
13: Like if I get better,
9: yes,
13: then when I do my next thing, it should be better.
9: Yes.
13: And I think so often in the past, it was always like, oh, no, you've got to hold on to every idea or everything or don't move on from your act because these are the only funny ideas you'll have. Not kind of thinking, well, hang on, you've been doing comedy for how long have you been doing it now? 20 plus years? 20 years?
9: Yeah, 22 or something like that.
13: Yeah, right?
9: Yeah, yeah.
13: You can't tell me you're not a better comedian 22 years into it than you were 7 years into it or 15 years into it.
9: Yeah, I mean, there's always every reason to hold on to your gear because that's how you get paid, you know. And it's always a very interesting psychological game because, you know, your performance is the central axis of your earning, of how you provide. If you've got a family, if you've got a mortgage, you've got all those things. But to your point, you're right, if you don't let that go and then try again and try again and try again, you won't get better. And I've seen some comics just sit there and go like, oh, well, this is almost like I can't get better than this. And you're like, you will. You will.
13: Yeah.
9: But it's going to – this is what I love and hate about stand-up, and you and I are in the midst right now. I told you I've just been on a break, but I'm now just plunging myself back into writing the new show.
13: Yes.
9: Where you go from a show that's finished and you do kind of think I'm somewhat – a very good comedian. Possibly even a genius. Who knows? Like, look at that hour. That is incredible. And then you start again. You go, I've acquired a brain injury. I have no idea how this works. Because at the start, it is like the ideas are so fragile. They're like tissue paper that are just blowing in the wind. Like, you're trying to catch them. You're trying to get them. You can't exactly know how they work, but there's something in it that's keeping you going on this bit. And it's really nice because the humility is incredible.
13: Well, because also it's hot sauna ice bath. Like, it's rare that you go from one extreme to the other extreme so directly. Like, in comedy, you go from, we know that the more you do a thing, the better it tends to become. It is very rare that you get to the point where you've overdone something, you know, and it's lost the magic. It can happen, but it's rarer than the other way around, which is just doing a thing more means that you get funnier and funnier and better and better. So normally by the end of your tour, your material and everything is the best that it's ever been. You know, you're the best that you've been because you've just got so much stage time and stagecraft and you're just in the groove, etc. And then you go back to the analogy that Hamo and I used to use is that you're like, you're living on this island. Like, it's fantasy island. Like, yeah, there's roller coasters and everything's the best that's ever been. It's set up exactly how you like it. And then one day you swim over to this like absolutely deserted island and just like start again. But what you've got to remember is that that island that you were on when you swam across to this deserted island, when you first got there, it was a deserted island as well.
9: Yeah.
13: And you built all that shit.
9: Yeah.
13: Right? And if you built all that shit last time, you'll be able to build all that shit again. Unfortunately, you have to start from scratch.
9: Yeah. And also, at times, the tide is dragging you back to the old island. It's just going, you can head back at any time.
13: Oh, yeah, you're welcome back. You haven't burnt that island down.
9: But I've learned, again, that great thing of, because comedians are a funny bunch in that on stage we can, it ostensibly looks like, I mean, we have different, I guess, personas on stage. Uh-huh. But I guess just by rights of being on stage, there's this, oh, look at them. Like, there must be a self-assurance there. And that can bleed into arrogance, I guess, if you, you know, if you start thinking like you're high on your own supply, you think you're great. But there's something great about comedy because we can bomb at any time. So it's kind of imbued with humility. It's kind of like you can, like that moment, pride comes just before the fall, almost at the point that you're like, I'm pretty bloody good at this. Yeah. There will be a gig that you're like, I'm not. Like, I don't know what I could face at the next gig. And once you learn that a lot, I quite like it. I quite like that you go, yeah, it's going to take you to places that are pretty extreme. And, you know, you were talking about it before. You try to have a bit of stoicism about it by going, the highs are great, but you know that there could be a low coming up.
13: Well, you know that there is.
9: Middle ground.
13: Dom Bradman made a duck in his final test match. Like, yeah, sometimes you just miss the ball. Like, sometimes the best people at anything, like in the world,
9: yes,
13: don't win or don't complete the thing in record time or don't, like, you know, whatever. Like, they miss. That's part of the human experience is for when it goes badly as much as when it goes well. So take me to Berlin to this club.
9: Well, I'm so glad you brought up because that's the example I wanted to use. Over this 5-week span, I had this one gig because I also thought I've done gigs before in England. I've performed at Edinburgh Fringe Festival a few times. It wasn't a thing I wanted to tick off my bucket list. But then Berlin, I'm like, I don't know if I'll ever be back here again.
13: Yeah, right.
9: I'd like to do this club. It'd be great. The guy running it was really lovely. And when I met him, he was great. And he was the host. And he spent 20 minutes at the top just trying to shut this rowdy group of drunken guys up.
13: Yeah, okay.
9: And that was the work he had to do. And it was 20 minutes. And my partner was in the crowd. And she's like, yeah, I knew that that wasn't a good setup.
13: No.
9: For what we're doing right now.
13: Okay.
9: It's just berating people for 20 minutes.
13: Nah.
9: And the thing was, my accent's very strong, and Germans are still, even though they're good with English, are like, what's happening there?
13: Yeah.
9: How come all of your noises are coming out of your nose directly instead of your mouth like everyone else? And so I already had to be like, I got to speak slower, and it kind of screwed my rhythm up a bit. And I wasn't match fit. I had a few weeks off.
13: Have you ever considered in that scenario?
9: Yes.
13: Because you're so good at accents.
9: Or doing a poo.
13: Just doing...
9: Guys, my kids were loving this before in the Airbnb. What's your problem?
13: But just doing your gear. Like, not doing, like, just in the voice. doing a Husey impression, but as a poo, a poozy.
9: Oh, God. I'll give that a roll off air. I'll see how we go. Once we turn this off.
13: Poozy's losing it. you're in a Berlin club just going, I don't understand why this isn't working.
9: You know, I'm both laughing at what you're saying and playing the accent out of my head.
13: In your head's fine. I think in your head's fine, guys.
9: Thank you, mate. Thank
13: That's
9: you.
13: That's all right.
9: I mean, the funny thing was the host is from Birmingham. So I was like, so you can understand him fine. It's not as if Brummies
13: but
9: have
13: maybe,
9: used English language well.
13: But the problem is he's setting their example of what the English language is at such an extreme. So you're not even going from, normally you might be going from, let's just say Chris Addison was the host. I'm trying to think of a very sort of generic British accent. The sort of person that, you know, you might just go, okay, if you're going to Benedict Cumberbatch, right? Like, you know, just a middle of the road British accent that you're going to do, and everybody's like, okay, I understand this. So if you put Birmingham into the mix, that's like a much, so you're going from your extreme to their extreme. There's not, there's no transition in between.
9: No. And I got up, I had 10 minutes on. It was a pass with a push. Like, it was fine.
13: Yeah.
9: It was probably, you know, a 6 out of 10, maybe.
13: Yeah. All right.
9: And, but the thing was, my partner had brought, she'd lived in Berlin before, and she had brought some friends along that she knew from there for years. And they just came up, and that I very much got the idea that, like, well, I've never been to stand-up comedy before. This will be fun. And then you kind of do a passable gig. And then you're, then after the spot, once the break's on, there's a lot of conversations. And you just do this, like, so this is your, like, full-time job. And you go,
13: yeah.
9: And your ego is a bit like, I've been on TV. Like, you want to show them that you're doing all right.
13: Yeah, which wouldn't help.
9: No. Would reek of desperation, William. And so it was just funny. Like, it was one of those things, though, I did think to myself, if I was 10 years in, it probably would have buried me in a hole. Like, I would have felt like, oh, I felt so bad, and it was a shit gig, and I want to get up tomorrow night, and I'm going to find another club and do all this stuff. But I was like, look, that's just what it was. I knew the problems that I could hear it backstage, what was happening, and I'm like, yeah, it's just not going to be good. I've only got 10 minutes up here on stage. If I had a bit longer, I could have worked them into something and won them around. But I'm like, it's just, that's... Like, I knew the parameters of what I got. I probably got the best out of it, what it is. That's fine. Like, you learn objectively what the problems are and whether you could have fixed them or not, rather than having an emotive reaction. I mean, the emotions were still there, but I was like, look, it's all right. This is just what it is.
13: I think that it's also, like, hopefully it's you just reconciling your own ego as you get older, which is, you're like, you know what? Why did I even think that I would be able to do anything better than what I've done here? Like, that's fine. I'm in a foreign country and this is a terrible gig and I've done fine. That's probably a win in the grand scheme of the world, you know. And I think as I get older, I'm more and more, I think when I was younger in my career, I definitely had that thing of going, yeah, I got to kill it every circumstance, even if it's like the most impossible of all circumstance. And then I'll feel bad if I can't win over an impossible crowd or like make something magic that nobody could have made magic in the first place. And then after a while, you're like, oh yeah, well, nah, fair. I probably couldn't do that. You're right. I probably can't get this crowd. I probably can't make them laugh.
9: I was talking to Tom Ballard, and I were having a conversation about this because Tom and I have probably done this about the same length of time, where I said, as you go along, you do realise the challenge you've got is those is placating your ego and making sure that you're like, well, which voice is that saying? Is it you just, is that your emotional part of your brain? And that's fine. But then you have to check it and go like, it's okay. You know, for whatever, that's the biggest thing you've got to tackle, because the nuts and bolts of it, I don't want this to come across as arrogant, but you do know if you chip away and work at it and just, you know, you have all the tools at your disposal and you've got mates that you can throw it around with and you can get the bits going and you're like, oh yeah, this is okay. It's the, oh, okay, you know, I didn't get that opportunity. That didn't happen. Or maybe I need to do this a bit better. There's a lot of ego involved, and ego is great for you, I think, especially early in your career when you're a young person.
13: Oh, like, yeah.
9: It definitely needs you to push through. But
13: it's helpful.
9: It's helpful, but that same voice is the one that can bury you as you go along, because it'll just tell you that you're constantly not good enough, that you need to be better, that how come that's not happening, being jealous of people for those opportunities. And you've really got to check that drive, because it was helpful early days.
13: I think that we so often, the reason that you keep doing something is not the reason that you started doing something.
9: Mm.
13: And in fact, it would be almost sad if the reason you started doing comedy was still the reason that you did comedy. You know, you find much richer and different and more interesting reasons to engage in what it is that you do. And I think this is like something that happens in a lot of industries and pursuits that people have. Like the reason that you signed up in the first place isn't necessarily the reason that you keep going. And yet we attach so much meaning to the reason that we signed up in the first place, and we keep that hanging around even if it's not useful to us anymore. And I think that ego in particular is a huge driver in people getting into entertainment in the early days, and yet it can be such a hugely destructive force within you if you keep it as being so high in the mix. Once you are in the mix, it's a good thing to get you into the mix.
9: Yes.
13: Without some form of ego, it is very hard for you to get to that point where you're like, I think if I stand in front of a room of strangers armed with nothing more than my imagination, I will be able to convince them to give me money. You know, there's got to be some form of ego to say, I would like to get paid for something that people do for free every day. Right? So the ego gets you there. But if you keep that amount of ego in the mix for your entire career, it only becomes like destructive eventually, right?
9: Because also when you're getting into it, it's farcical, the idea that you're going to do this and that it's going to be successful. Yes. And it's, you create these dreams. And then when you accomplish them, I mean, mate, I've seen it along with my career, and I've seen there's no cause and effect for whatever you get in your career and how you will turn out. I've seen people who are ostensibly very successful and very miserable, but I've also seen people who are very successful and very happy. Mm. I've seen people who maybe didn't get the success they wanted and they're miserable, but also people who got maybe not the success they wanted and they're very happy, because it's maybe taught them these lessons along the way.
13: Yeah.
9: And so I'm like, oh, there's no cause and effect of how your ego is going to go. So yes. You also think sometimes when you're younger, you believe I'll get to X and it will be fine. But I think that was the most shocking thing, witnessing people that I go, you've got X, and yet this misery or whatever this thing is still pushing you on, which is fine, but it has made you very unhappy in this situation. And I'm like, that is very odd. Like, you can't check yourself and go, this is really sick what we're doing. And to be able to reflect upon that. And I think the most wonderful thing with stand-up is also you get people from all walks of life at all levels and do that. And it's like you meet so many people in different parts of their career with different egos and different places and whatever. And it's so interesting, I find, about how those things all work out, because we are all individuals in this group. And yeah, it's been funny.
13: Yeah, I mean,
9: seeing how that reflects upon
13: doing
9: how the industry reflects upon people.
13: So I was, yeah, a few months ago now, but I was like part of a big comedy gala lineup, and it really did remind me of like watching Test match cricket, in that it's a bunch of individuals playing a team sport.
9: Yes,
13: like you're all, you know, everyone wants their own set to go well, and if everyone's own set goes well, the whole show goes well. But it's kind of within that. your part of it is to just concentrate on the, when you go out to bat, you've got to hit as many balls to the boundary as you possibly can, right? That's your role in the team. Like, it's not like we're not doing it all together. We're doing it individually amongst this big thing. And that is the same with festivals or like the way that comedy works. It is collaborative. And sometimes it is literally collaborative, but in a general sense, the industry is quite individual, but also massively collaborative. And those two things, and so people are, it's an interesting place to be, but I also think you can be caught up in what other people's idea of what your life should look like or what your career should be or what you should be doing with your comedy or whatever else it might be, in a way that sometimes we don't have the conversation enough about going, but what is it that you genuinely want to do? Like, what is it that would make you most happy to do as a comedian or as an artist? Or
9: yes.
13: And sometimes that isn't what Ursula Carlson is doing. You know, for some people it would be. Some people might go, oh, man, I would just love to have Ursula's career, right? Like, you know, tour all over the world, play these massive venues, blah, blah, blah. That's the ideal career. You know, that's exactly what I would like to be. Yes. But for some people, that's an absolute nightmare. They don't want to travel. They don't want to be playing those big rooms. It's not the style of comedy to do. They blah, blah, blah. And that is also a thing that is absolutely okay to do.
9: Mm.
13: But that conversation around, I got a really good piece of advice early in my career, which was don't get angry at somebody getting a job you wouldn't take if it was offered to you. And I thought that was such a good initial way to open that door to, you know, that comparison is that thief of your joy.
9: I mean, also know that what we work at is, it's not as if that person didn't get it, you were the second choice or the second. It doesn't work like that in what we do. And I think social media, as good as it is, and it has, I've been very lucky over the last few years that it's given me the opportunity to be able to tour and for audiences to find me. But the flip side of it is a comparison machine.
13: Yeah.
9: And so you're on it going, because we're all crushing it. I had dinner with some comics last night and we all talked about how when Twitter first turned up, I remember people putting good reviews on Twitter and you're like, calm down. I was a very Australian thing, like, just got a 4-star review. Oh, did you? We need to let people find out about it rather than advertising. And now we're like, guys, I'm smashing it all over the place and have a look at me. Because that's, we're trying to, yeah, it is marketing.
13: So, okay. So, because I'm not on social media. Well, there is avatars of me on social media that are run by management, but there's nothing being posted there other than here are the tour dates.
9: And so it's not your work per se. Like, it's not your, you're not posting.
13: Not posting.
9: In your phone. You know.
13: I don't, and I can't access social media.
9: Mm.
13: So
9: I'll let you know I'm very big on it.
13: If someone sends me a link to an Instagram clip, I can't watch it
9: because
13: won't come up on my phone. Like, okay. You know, so I'm so removed from the infrastructure of social media these days that I know that it has changed so much from what my impression or opinion or view of it was, because it does move so quickly. So lay the foundation of where you're at in relation to social media at the moment a bit more clearly for me. Where is the majority of the places that you're doing social media stuff? Is it Instagram?
9: Is it TikTok? It's the four main channels, which is Instagram, Facebook, TikTok, and YouTube.
13: Okay. And are you posting, like, what's the most popular for you out of those four?
9: Instagram, but then also Facebook.
13: Okay.
9: But that's probably an age thing. Like, TikTok is very much skewed younger ages.
13: Uh-huh.
9: Instagram is probably about where my age is, mid-40s, and then Facebook is that and a bit older.
13: Yeah.
9: And YouTube is also just a place that you can put the full special on so people can watch more long-form things.
13: So I've watched specials of yours that are on YouTube, and I watch a lot of comedy specials on YouTube. I think it's great for
9: comedy specials. I watch a lot of stand-up in that capacity because I think I've found some great people. And when I'm watching watching the full-length one, it's incredible.
13: Yeah.
9: I really love that.
13: Yeah, I got YouTube Premium just because I was like, I think I watch – why am I paying for all these other streamers when I think the thing I watch the most is YouTube and I'll watch these specials with ads in them? And then I'm like, you know what? I actually should sign up to this.
9: You're doing all right. It's a little treat.
13: It's fine. Yeah, exactly. I can afford a coffee every day. I can also enjoy, you know what? This has been a real braggy episode for me. He's drinking a coffee every day. He's got YouTube Premium.
9: Okay, mate.
13: Thorno's going to Europe. He doesn't care about the exchange rate.
9: Yeah, well, it wasn't a little treat, I tell you that, Will. How much am I getting paid for this pod? I need a recoup. But you'd be the same as me. We also like our sport. I don't mind on a bit of a lunch break if you're riding or doing whatever, and then you crack on a 10-minute video about whatever sport you're into and just watching a bit of an interview and going, oh, this is fun.
13: But yeah, stand-up specials on YouTube, really like that. And I love that it's kind of democratized at least to a certain extent because, I mean, people still have to pay for them to be filmed, although a lot of clubs and stuff now have filming capacity. And so you notice some people are just going to a club where they've got an inbuilt filming system and doing the special there or whatever, which I think is great also.
9: Yes.
13: And the more that places are building that into their infrastructure, et cetera, it's great. Great for people to be able to, like, don't have to wait for a Netflix or whatever to come along to finally get, like, your work out there and to be able to find an audience. So yeah. I love that, and I'm really excited about that aspect of it. I think that's very cool.
9: It is very cool.
13: But I haven't that, – that's kind of where my – line of like me consuming this stuff is cut off. So I get that aspect.
9: Yeah.
13: So you've got specials up on YouTube.
9: Specials up on YouTube. Yes. I was able to film them myself because you know that when, I mean, you've had specials filmed, you know, previously you had to get, there was a hell of a lot of money.
13: So much money.
9: You had to get that all involved. And then at times, what do I do with it? Because especially more so here in Australia, I think there's a bigger culture of it in America and England, but they've got a population for it. Like for us, it was like, well, I don't know, are we going to do it? I don't know if they're five channels on free to air would air it and those kind of things.
13: But even if they do, like, so the way that

0: you can't show them anywhere else. They can't show them overseas. You can't put them on anything else. They own them. And so I've got these like filmed specials where you can, I can use like 3 minutes of clips or whatever from, but otherwise can't post any of that material anywhere. So it also stops you from being able to, particularly in this day and age of putting something online that could be accessed by someone in another country that you might want to go and tour to.
1: Yes.
0: That you're actually closed off from that.
1: Yeah. Yeah. And I mean, the wonderful thing.
0: I might have to do it like a Taylor's version, you know, when Taylor Swift re-recorded her albums.
1: Mate, I said, I was talking to Tommy Little recently because he was starting to get more into social media and was having a conversation. And I said, what about all those specials? He's like, oh, it's owned by X, Y, and Z. And I said exactly the same thing. I was just do it again, bro. Yeah. Just film it again with your iPhone 16. But, and in that way, it's been great. And Will, we talked about a show and then you let go of a show. Well, now you can film it and that's used for marketing. So
0: yes. It
1: has a way longer tail and that's incredible. And I think the autonomy of all of that is really good. And that great thing about stand-up is that you write it yourself or, you know, your friends help you out at times, but then it is all your ideas, which is so wonderful. It's not sullied by anyone else. And then to put it out to a bigger audience on the internet. It's just a wonderful feeling that, I mean, it's not always met with rave reviews, but that's the internet.
0: Yeah, well, that is the internet.
1: Yes.
0: So this is where we get into this, okay, next part of it. So you make your shows, you tour your shows, you film the show yourself.
1: Yes.
0: Well, I mean, not yourself technically, but
1: yes.
0: But you know, like you put together the budget and the how you're going to do it and what it's going to do, and then do you edit it yourself or does someone else edit it for you?
1: They edit it, but what I've noticed is that I've gotten more, because watching yourself is brutal.
0: Yeah.
1: And then, but more and more I've watched it because I'm cutting the clips up from that special to put it on social media.
0: Yeah, that's what I assumed. Is that you're the person who's they're going through the thing going, okay, I'm going to take this clip and post it and put whatever on it or whatever it is.
1: Because I knew the bits and I'm like, the people go, you can send me timestamps. And then I'm like, but I know what it is and I know where the bit starts and it ends. And what I've noticed is, I mean, you hear all the time where sporting guys, like, they've got to watch film. Like, and young players come in and be like, I don't want to do it because it's boring.
0: Of course. And also nobody wants to. We don't want to listen to ourselves. We don't want to watch ourselves.
1: No, it happened. Like, why don't we just let it happen? But I have noticed watching myself, I'm like, oh, yeah, stop doing that or start doing that. And then I got to a point where I can see it somewhat objectively and then also be able to cut down the bit to its. Because you waffle, I like being in a bit and finding different parts of it. And what is a 3-4 minute bit turns into a 9-10 minute bit because you're playing and all these kind of things. You know where you can play. But then I also know, I can cut it back down to this because I know the essentially what it is. I know the bit, you know, the major punchline, the more succinct setup. I've stuffed around there. I can just edit that out. I know that. So I'm not going to explain that to someone. It would take just as long to explain it of what bits to cut out. So I found that's really helpful.
0: Also, I love that as well as a way of – so there's – what special was it? This is the problem with naming all your things. Like, you know, with like Will puns, I can't actually remember what show is which. But
1: yeah, sure.
0: Will Logical, which was the show I wrote about the pandemic and living in Mullumbimby and blah, blah, blah. Uh-huh. The version that played on the ABC that is still available on ABC iView, if people want to check that out, is that version, that hour-long show that is on iView, is a version of the show that was never seen by anybody because when I recorded it on the night, like the opening routine, so the opening routine that I did in every single show like that I did of that tour is not how that show starts in the special because I had to lose 10 minutes from what I'd recorded to fit it to the special. And the entire first story went and I started at another point in the story because I was just like, actually, you know what? I think I can just get rid of this. And then there was a bit at the end where I just got rid of like that. And I was like, oh my God, this is so much better. it was one of those things where you're like, this is how it should have been the entire time.
1: Yes.
0: But also I don't mind that there is the version of that show that people saw that had like, you know, the 5-minute routine about why Joe Rogan won't suck his own, you know, that isn't in the ABC version of the show as well. Like I kind of like that there is, you can put out online in a short clip, a version of your joke that is the nuts and that gets to the real heart of it.
1: Yeah.
0: But there is also the version with the 3-minute guitar solo in it that if you like really love the routine, you can be like, oh yeah, I've seen the cut down version of that joke, but now I'm seeing the expanded universe where you've got all the around bits in it or whatever else there.

0: is.
1: Yeah, and to what you were talking about before, I think the nice thing about it is that I mean, I remember when I left radio and I just thought I'd want to be a better stand-up. I couldn't do radio and stand-up together. I looked at, to be honest, guys like you and Hughesy were really, you guys were the North Star to be like.
0: Do you mean a poozy? Are you talking about a poozy?
1: Sign up to the Patreon. I'll do the accent then. And I was like, oh, right, you know, that's the model. And I just couldn't, I almost lost my mind because I really love Sleep Will and I wasn't getting a lot of it. And I was probably, I look back, I have those moments in radio, not on air, but more off air where I was in meetings just being, because I was tired and you just snap and then I go, God, I can't.
0: But also it's a terrible idea to try to combine a stand-up career and a radio career. The only problem was that we just didn't know that at the time. Like, I think that in a perfect world, you're not doing both of those things, or at least not doing both those things in the way that Australia was just so small that when there were opportunities around, you felt like you had to take all the opportunities.
1: Yeah. And I'm very fortunate that it happened because that, I mean, it is a good payday.
0: Right.
1: And I'm not saying that to brag. It's more like, yeah, it set me up and my family and I'm very grateful for it.
0: Yeah.
1: But I just
0: couldn't. You just shouldn't have tried to combine as much stand-up and stuff with it at the time.
1: Yeah, but I couldn't let go of stand-up. Yeah. And then I made it.
0: But Cody's been smart like that. You know, I think that Nick Cody's done a really good job. I mean, he's doing a show this year, but he's taken a break from like doing regular shows, or he hasn't tried to keep the, you know, I know that it's also annoyed him a bit, I think, that he hasn't been as involved in stand-up as, because he's just such a killer stand-up. But
1: mate, he's, he's incredible. And we've had those conversations and his frustration about not being able to get better. But then,
0: I do think that work-life balance and not trying to do absolutely everything, particularly with a young family, et cetera, it's good decision-making.
1: Yeah. And I mean, I joke with people that I was getting up early and sleep deprived and then I left radio and then I had children and did it for free. I was like, well, this didn't make any sense. And I think people, the greater world thought I got fired, but I said, no, it was midway through the year. I just thought, I can't do both of these things. And I just love stand up so much. And so I really locked in on just trying to be better. And what you were talking about before, it's like, there's something as you get older that you like being good at a task, something that, and stand up just constantly challenges you that you would just never get bored of it. You are like, God, I've just got to learn this, or it's changed and done this and done whatever. And I find it really interesting. But, and so social media has given me, and that was good luck, not good management. I didn't see this coming down the road. It's just that I was doing stand up. Then I could film it for not a huge amount of money. And I remember I filmed my first special and I didn't even think to put it on YouTube. I just filmed it.
0: Yeah.
1: And then I'm like, I don't know what I'm doing with this. It's just something that will be there. And then social media during lockdowns became a thing where stand-ups could put it up. And I was like, oh, well, I've already done it. And so it was really, I fell into that. But the flip side of it is that it is a comparison machine. And so that it's very hard to, you put it out and do all those things, but then there's a constant, you know, it's built. It's a dopamine machine. So it's built to how many views has it got? How many likes has it got? Should I respond to those people? You know, my mates are doing this. Why aren't I doing that gala? Why aren't you doing those things? So it's really been an explosion of opportunity, but also, I mean, we're in a, you know, an anxiety crisis now. I believe that the tail's wagging the dog now. It's that, that machine is feeding our anxiety. And we're constantly like, I don't know why I'm feeling a little off. And you're like, because of this thing that you're constantly staring at. And I don't have an addictive personality, but that thing has been a real challenge for me.
0: Yeah. Because it is made by the world's best psychologists and people to trick your mind into becoming addicted to it.
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13: Still filthy about that ref's call on the weekend? 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
0: The thing about like heroin addicts is that heroin isn't going out of its way to actively addict you to heroin.
1: Yeah.
0: Like it doesn't have an inbuilt business incentive to get you addicted to it.
1: Yeah.
0: Whereas these machines do.
1: Yeah.
0: Like, and particularly the engagement factor of it, right? You know, that it rewards engagement, whether it be negative or positive.
1: Mm.
0: And so, I mean, to the point where I'm reading now about people making deliberate mistakes in their videos, like if you're cooking something or whatever, you name the wrong ingredient or you spell something incorrectly or whatever, because the best way to get people to engage is to make a mistake. And so you now have people making deliberate mistakes within the way that, see, I'm glad you brought it up as someone who's inside the, you know, the phone call is coming from inside the house, because on the outside of it, I stepped away from it knowing and feeling and understanding that it was f-ing with my brain and my head in ways that I just didn't, I knew weren't good for me.
1: Yeah.
0: And I knew that stepping away would be probably a good thing.
1: Yeah.
0: But I never imagined that when I first got off social media, I wrote an entire show, Dave, about like, social media is bad for you. An entire show.
1: Yeah.
0: And then dumped it because what I realized is I don't even think about social media anymore. Yeah. Like the great thing about it, like being off it, is not thinking about it. But the problem with that is we live in an industry now where the majority of how we drive our business through stand-up comedy is through social media. So like, and if you are on the front lines of what you're doing, which is like being there, you can't just post, right? You can't just post and forget. Like there's got to be, or can you? Because this is what I hear is that you have to engage in the comments. You have to blah, blah, blah this. You have to whatever else it might be. Yeah. I think there's a world that if you can just post and forget, it's not as unhealthy as, like if you could just log on, post your video, log off, not care about how many likes it gets, not care about like what people are saying in the comments, etc., then it's probably still an okay and healthy place to be. But how much do you need to engage in the everyday of it?
1: I mean, I always said at the start, I wanted to be a dealer, not a user. I said, I don't want to. But then it is intrinsically built that it wants you to use. It
0: get high on your own supply.
1: It is built to be to have activity. And to your point, it's funny that it's, I mean, I'm doing a bit on stage I'm working on that I said, it's funny. It's social media is invented by IT. And this is not a slight on IT. Notoriously the least social people on the planet. And they've created something where they're like, you know, because heaps of people are talking, like heaps of people are yelling. That is not a social activity. Like if you're even one person yelling at a dinner table and having an argument sullies the entire party.
0: Yes.
1: But we're online and we're like, it's engagement. And you're like, no, someone's furious. And I know that you've had other guests on here talking about it. I mean, it's not a coincidence that all of our conversations have gone further and further away from the middle, like politically and things like that, because the thing is built for you to have your, you know, it's a loop that will just keep feeding whatever ideas you have and you get further and further into those ideas. And
0: one of the things that I read in one, I went through a period of time where my favorite type of literature were books that told you that social media was bad because I knew it was, but I wanted some facts. I wanted some information and research to get behind it so I could feel like just my hunch was also backed by something at the very least. Yeah. And one of the things that really caught my attention was the idea not just that our information, like our confirmation bias bubbles or our information bubbles or whatever. The way we think about that is you go down a rabbit hole and you only hear opinions that reinforce the opinion that you have. That's what we think about when we say, oh, yeah, everyone's in their own bubbles. We think, oh, everyone's just hearing. But it's not that exactly because we get that, yes. But what we also get is the worst of the opposite to what you think, fed to you as if that is the predominant opposite feeling, right?
1: Sure.
0: So you, like, not only are you getting all the people saying, hey, we agree with you on this, but then you're getting fed the absolute worst opinions of the opposite of that. You're not getting any of the maybe more reasonable opinions that are opposite to that or like more, anything that you would, that you're getting the things that you would absolutely. So you think that people are also much worse or opposite to you than they actually are.
1: Than they actually are. I mean, you know, I kind of look at this movement. We're in the information age epoch, so that it's all exploded. But it feels like the start of the Industrial Revolution, where it's not as if, I mean, the Industrial Revolution has fed to global warming. So it's like there was definitely things that it's held accountable for.
0: Yeah.
1: But you're not going to be ignorant and be like railway lines weren't a good idea. They brought people closer together. There's, you know, there's obviously the combustion engine made our lives a lot easier. There's all these things in our lives, thanks to the Industrial Revolution, that have made it easier. But guys were working down the mines for 12 hours a day and had rickets. They had the black lung. As I said, now the CO2 levels are through the roof because of it. It's not as if it's all bad. It's just that it needs rail guards, and it always does. But it's unfortunately coming out of a country that is like, nah, deregulate everything and we'll let the free market do it. And you're like, it doesn't work like that when something's this big and of this magnitude. And it is frustrating, especially when you've got kids, to know, like this under 16 social media ban. Like I was right in it. My kids are at primary school age. They still haven't gone on a social media, but they're very close if we just let them. And I'm like worried. You're worried. I got two girls. Like it is really, it is so much worse for girls. And I'm like this under 16 ban, it's funny the things that came out of it that it affect children. It's not as if you hit 16 and you go, oh, my brain is now impervious to all these things. You're like, we get it. It's just that we grew up in a world without it. And so when your 35-year-old, 45-year-old, 55-year-old brain hits it, you can have a bit of objectiveness to say, oh, that's, I'm not feeling right now. Mm. I should step away.
0: Yeah, or it feels a bit, it isn't normalized. It isn't made so common that we expect that it just is how you're meant to feel, as opposed to you going, oh, actually, I do feel maybe I should step away from this for a bit because this is not feeling very healthy for me right now.
1: Yeah, because we know the mean of feeling normal. Yeah. When I guess when you're young and you just start to do it, you're like, I guess this is normal. Mm. And it's
0: well,
1: funny.
0: It's that classic thing too. Like, you know, it's the you leave home at like 18, you go to university and like drink 19 beers and eat KFC every night or whatever. Like, you know, when someone whose brain isn't fully developed is able to just have things unregulated, there's often that period of them getting completely out of control before you find some normalized level again, or like because your brain isn't fully developed.
1: Yeah.
0: And then suddenly you've had your parents to guide you or whatever it might be up until a certain point.
1: Yes.
0: And then you have like suddenly you're just like, oh, it will throw you into this like casino of the mind and just good luck.
1: Yeah. I mean, mate, this is the thing. As I said, I've been very fortunate that it's given my career a kick at the time that it has. But I don't know if I've ever told you this or talked about it in the last pod. My father passed away when I was 19 years old. And so it's been something you obviously reflect upon a lot throughout my life. And the strange thing is about him passing away, I think gave me the impetus, strangely, to do stand-up more that I go, oh, you can just drop dead at a relatively young age.
0: Yeah.
1: And if you don't do what you want to do, you can work a shit job and then fall over.
0: Yeah.
1: So I was kind of, I didn't want, obviously, my father to die, but I wanted, that was a lesson that I learned. But I also reflect upon it now as I get older of going, your life will end it one day.
0: Yeah.
1: And some of these things you can't just, because like social media is an example of you can give all of your drive and all of, like you can put everything into it and it can almost envelop your life. Like you, I could post three times, five times a week and just get all those followers and just go for it. But I have a family. I have things in my life. I've got holidays I want to take. I've got stand-up that I want to get better at. I've got all those other things that makes you go, you will be in a hole in the ground one day. And this is good, but you need to know exactly what you're getting into, because it not ruin your life, but especially with what we have, ambition is a big part of what we do. You need to have drive. And I think that thing is a vacuum of your drive, and it's good, but you can't give everything to it because it will just suck it all up. It's a bottomless pit.
0: But also you can't constantly just be putting things out. You have to occasionally be putting things in to be able to put things out again. You know, you have to go on that holiday to have some stories, to see the world through new eyes, to like, you know, constantly demands output. Give me more, you know, more content, right? Like, but like, where's the time to come up with something interesting to say or to think or to view the world or to not even think, like for a while, to not think about comedy or the world or just your career or
1: what content it could create.
0: Yes.
1: There's parts of my life that I just won't share because you're like, yeah, but that's mine. Like I can't. And as a performer, you can give everything over, but then you're like, yeah, but then what's left for me or what's left for what I got? And I love what I do, but then I still want parts of my life to not touch it to a degree and be like, yeah, that's just what I like to do. I just don't want that to be now. And like people have various lines of what that is, but I guess it's all now, like you have to work it out yourself and be like, how much am I going to give to this thing and how much am I not? And as I get older, more and more, I'm like, look, it's like I said, I've been very thankful, but I don't want to give everything to it because I don't know what, I'm just going to be posting on that thing for 5 days a week until I die.
0: Well, you could. And there are people who are. And so that gets set as at least one of the possible options of how your level of engagement with this thing can be.
1: Yeah.
0: And that was part of the reason that I knew, I was like, oh, well, I'm not going to be able to compete at that end of it. I've got no desire to.
1: Right.
0: I mean, I've, you know, I remember talking to Will and Woody on the radio one day, and Will said to me, he was like, I don't know how you can do your job and not reveal more about your life to people. And I was like, quite easily, you know, you can reveal as much as you need to reveal about your life and who you are and what you want. People don't need everything of you. And you are allowed to keep so much to yourself if you want to. Like it's, but the internet will not tell you that. The internet will say, give me more. It's insatiable, right? Like, insatiable. Give me more of who you are. And then when you're done, there's heaps more of you. So I don't really care about you. So I'm going to drain you completely out. And then when you're done, I'm going to move on because I don't technically care about you. So I think your relationship with it should always be, what am I getting out of this? Am I getting out of this something that's really positive for me? Mm. You know, it's helping me with my career. It's blah, blah, blah. Okay, these are positives.
1: Yeah.
0: But the negatives, step away from. Because I don't think you have to pay the price of the negatives to get the positives. We always are convincing you, oh, we have to do this to get this. Do you? Can't you just take the good bits and ignore the bad bits?
1: I mean, you just learn things along the way. I've told my kids this story in a very serious way. I've told, I've tried it on stage and things. I'm not sure if it's there yet, but I remember years ago, and I've still got the photo on our fridge of my kids. We're at Byron Bay.
0: Yep.
1: Through this podcast, it sounds like I'm doing all right.
0: It really does, doesn't it? European holidays, Byron Bay. Doing well, Thorne.
1: Yeah, all right, mate. Yeah. Hey.
0: But were they paying for his own YouTube specials.
1: And I took a photo of my kids on the beach, and it's just like a, because I think that was a thing when to social media. Yes. Well, I saw it as just like a, oh, you're just sharing it with your friends.
0: Yes, with your mates. That's right.
1: But I was working radio at the time and things like that, but I just hadn't thought about it. I woke up the next day and there were hundreds of messages under this, the last photo that I posted. And I was like, this is a lot. And they're all telling me to die. They're all telling me you're a racist. They're telling me all this stuff. And one of them even said, like, your kid should die like you are. And I was like, what has happened? I'm on holidays. What's going on? And it took me a while to figure it all out. It seems 20 to 1, the old clip show.
0: Hmm.
1: It was on Channel 9. And they just put clips up of whatever thing it was. And this was the one about BTS, the Korean boy band.
0: Oh.
1: And so this thing, there was just talking heads on there going like, oh, look at these guys, you know,
0: Dave,
1: whatever.
0: What have you done?
1: It's gone viral in Korea.
0: Mate, did you not know not to make jokes about Korean to BTS? That's like the BTS army are the, like, they come for you.
1: I know. And that was it. And I'm like, I don't know what's going on here. And then I tried deleting it. And this one guy's like, you can't delete it. We're just going to go harder. Ha, ha, ha. And then I messaged him going, I don't know what this is about. Yeah. And he's like, oh, you don't, do you? And then explain the situation. The funny thing was, is that I wasn't hosting that year. It was Nick Cody.
0: Oh.
1: And so these guys have called me racist. And I'm like, well, you've just mistaken me for someone of my race. Like, what the hell is going on? And the funny thing was, is I messaged him going, that wasn't me that hosted that year. And I didn't throw Cody under the bus. No, I just said it wasn't me.
0: Yeah.
1: And then there was like a 15-minute, 20-minute pause, and this guy went, oh, sorry, thought you were someone else.
0: Yeah.
1: And they, to their credit, deleted the death threats.
0: I will say, all white guys look exactly the same to me. So.
1: I know, and I feel bad because I think Cody has, we've talked about it, and I think they then didn't find him, but I swear to God, I'd never mention him.
0: No.
1: And then it was a thing of going, oh, I'll never post my kids up here again because this is what can happen.
0: Yes.
1: People just, and when one of them, and now they're, hormonal teenagers.
0: Of course.
1: But at that point, when it first happened, I'm like, what is going on? And where there's smoke, there's fire. I was like, you know, I had all those thoughts. My career's over.
0: Yeah.
1: I don't know what's going on. I don't know what I said. I don't understand. Mm. And I'm kind of thankful in hindsight that it happened because I go, okay, well, that is the line in the sand. I'm not posting about any of that stuff. And I've had people say to me, someone said to me once, they're like, are you trying to act like a single guy? I'm like, not at all. If you come to my show, it's all about my family. I just don't want you knowing what their faces look like. I don't want you knowing what their names are because I'm like, well, they don't deserve any. They're too young for this. I don't want people, they might recognize me on the street. I don't want them being like, oh, you're, that's your mate that did all this and oh, yeah, I've seen that. I don't want any of that in my life. And that was the moment. I was like, okay, we're done here. I'm not posting any of that.
0: Well, I think that's such a, I just feel like, and I mean, I'm not like here to judge what other people are doing with their lives, I guess, but it just feels like at least until somebody's 18, like they should get to make the decision about whether they, when they're an adult, whether they want to, whatever they want to post about themselves online. Once you're an adult, you get an OnlyFans. I don't mind. Like I'm not here to judge what you're doing with your life, you know, but like you should be an adult.
1: If my daughters are listening, you don't do that. You don't at all do that. You never do that, please. No, but I hear what you're saying. I agree with you at 18.
0: Yeah.
1: You're like, have at it, I guess. You're an adult. Ostensibly, you're an adult.
0: In society,
1: Yes.
0: You are like able to make adult decisions. But up until that point, it feels to me like if you are posting something publicly that can go anywhere, that it can be permanently recorded, that's something I just don't think you have enough awareness of what that means when you are young.
1: No. And how lucky are we that we didn't have it? Like, I know early days of Facebook, and it probably is somewhere out there in 2006 where, you know, we talk about it now. Our treats are having little cookies and coffees now. But when I was 25 years old, I was taking
0: different
1: things,
0: treats.
1: Different treats.
0: It's completely different treats.
1: And we're putting up photos going, what a great night. Look at this guy.
0: Yeah,
1: and
0: imagine if that all that stuff is.
1: I mean, luckily, because we do what we do, we're like, I've probably talked about it on stage. It's fine. But also, I do understand if you're middle management at KPMG and all of a sudden they go, no, well, that's the reason you're being axed. And you're like, oh, cool.
0: We saw a photo on your Facebook page where there is no whites in your eyes.
1: That doesn't reflect well upon the business. And I know you've got a soul-crushing mortgage, but guess what? You're out. And so, you know, we just had the fortune of timing in that respect. And I do agree with you. Under 18, I'm like, no, don't touch this thing. And I'm really proud that Australia, understand, they did it. Like, I look at that and go, oh, they called the line. What about gambling ads? Well, keep them running. That'd be fine.
0: Yeah, no, I understand that there are massive hypocrisies. Mm. But just because there are other bad things doesn't mean that this isn't. And look, I also understand that the internet has been a great point of connection for disenfranchised people in, like, you know, scattered communities, et cetera, to be able to find each other. And, you know, like, I understand there are some people who have benefited from the connection but I also believe that the cost of it has outweighed the benefits of it. And maybe there's still some way to get the benefits of it without paying the enormous costs of it.
1: Yeah. And I think, especially for kids, it's like you've got to, also, just to teach them everything else. Like, we had the option of doing all the other stuff and then it comes on later in life and you go, okay, I've acquired all those. Like, I mean, my kids now, you know, by grade three, grade four, they're like, oh, they need a laptop because they need to become digitally literate. And I'm like, man, they haven't got their handwriting down yet. Like, they need to work out maths and things. Like, they won't be – it's not like our age where they went, you've got to understand computers. I'm like, do we? And then, yes, of course we do. There's no shortage of the digital world out there. If anything, parenting now is keeping that all at bay and trying to keep it as far away as possible. Like, it's funny, Will, having kids, because it makes you reflect a lot on your own life where you're going, well, if I want that for them, what am I doing?
0: Yes.
1: And, I mean, they're the goals that you try to reach. And I said this to my partner recently that I think we live in a world where it's very easy to be unhappy. And I don't mean that in a like your attitude. I just mean life kind of teaches you all this stuff that it's like death by a thousand cuts. And what I mean by that is, like, you go to a supermarket, it's easier to grab the chocolate bar than it probably is to go to the fruit section. It's easier to eat crap than it is to eat well.
0: Yeah.
1: And that's
0: why they call it convenience food, because it is convenient.
1: Totally. And then it's easier to sit and watch a full series than it is to get up and maybe try and find something else to do. Like, that is a lot easier to do. It's easier to just scroll and mouth breathe and flip through that stuff and then do it. And all those little things just eat at you to be like, oh, I don't feel happy or right, or there's like a malaise that you've got in your life. And you're like, yeah, because it used to be there was no other option. And I'm not looking back and thinking, oh, it was the perfect world then. I mean, kids are running around in the guck of, you know, industry waste and things like that. And it's not as if, you know, 100 years ago things were going better or kids were chimney sweeping. You know what I mean? It's not like we have progressed to a nicer area. But I'm just saying, like, you actively with children have to be like, get out, get on your bike. And they're like, but I could watch Ice Age 4. And you're like, you're right, that is the easy option. But I need you to get out and do this shit. And then it's easier for them to eat shit at home. But you're like, eat that good thing. When there wasn't an option before, you're just like, that's food. I don't know what your problem is. And so it's very, you're watching these kids and being like, yeah, we've kind of built a life that is so convenient that it's made us a bit unhappy.
0: Mm-hmm.
1: And you've got to work really hard to not do that. And people look at you a bit weird when you're trying to feed your kids good stuff and going like they're not allowed to use screens during the week or whatever. And everyone's like, oh, okay. I didn't realize, you know, you're living under a dictatorship. Look at this guy. And you're like, I'm trying to get them. They know it feels good to do all that shit, but it's not healthy for them.
0: But also it feels good to do the not healthy stuff. It just doesn't feel immediately rewarding.
1: Mm.
0: So
1: Yes, exactly. Because all those dopamine things that you spoke about, that the businesses have made this, and they fully know that these are, that will hit your centres, that
0: you
1: will make
0: you feel good.
1: You get
0: much more satisfaction from having read a whole book than you do from reading the equivalent amount of tweets, but you don't get the immediate dopamine hit that are built into, like, reading the tweet as you do in, like, you know, you get that more sustained release of, like, having read the book and enjoyed the thing, but
1: it's slow release.
0: Right, it is. Yeah, you gotta that's why they're called bookshelves.
1: To be honest, I don't know if I do feel good about this. Oh, you've misread it. You've misread it. Don't do that. Don't do this.
0: I do think that I've, and this would sound so old fashioned, but yes. People do sometimes say to me, what do you do, like, you know, instead of social media? Because it's not like I am not, like, doing other things that are also wastes of my time, you know, in that same way. Like, I'm still doing recreational things all the time. I just did, like, a 1,000-piece jigsaw puzzle, and it took me a couple of weeks. Like, I'd only do a bit at a time. Like, I just sat on my table, and, like, if I was, you know, like, in the middle of something or whatever, I would just sit here and kind of do this thing.
1: Yeah.
0: And I got to the end of it, and I, like, completed this thing. Ironically, it was a readings, you know, the bookshop show, the bookshop readings.
1: Yeah.
0: It was a readings jigsaw puzzle, so it was literally on bookshelves. So, and I finished it the other day, and I was really interested, like, at the satisfaction that I got out of it, because what's the point of it, really? Like, I've spent weeks just constructing this thing that I will, I guess, like, in a week from now,
1: pull apart
0: and put back in the box and whatever.
1: Mm.
0: But there was something about the doing of it, even though I immediately, sometimes you get that dopamine thing of finding the right puzzle piece or whatever, but a lot of the time it was just kind of slowing down and doing something and, you know, being locked into an activity or whatever. And it didn't have that immediately dopamine thing of, like, going online and scrolling. If I'd scrolled, I probably would have got more dopamine hits than I was getting from this, like, slower process of doing it. But the satisfaction that I've got from completing this thing, of the doing of it, and this is why I think AI doesn't excite me in the way that, like, you know, some people get enthusiastic about AI, is because I like to see the mistakes and the struggle and the thing. It's not about just getting to the orgasm for me. Like, you know, like, I don't, it doesn't, like AI to me
1: I'll
0: is like.
1: I'll shelf the book and just sit on that for a while.
0: Right, you know, like, some of it is about the making of the thing as much as it is the thing itself.
1: Yes, and maybe doing stand-up has, you start to realise that, you're like, this is the thing. Like, I get the kicks out of that journey, which is true. And then, yes, it is just doing the thing. I mean, our life is full of metrics now. I sometimes get over the fact that everything is metricified.
0: Data or measured.
1: You know, like,
0: yet the most important things can't be measured. Like, even in the likes or whatever, the way the algorithms work, there is still no measurement of, like, my favorite podcasts, things that I adore, my favorite pieces of art in the entire world, are often things that aren't hugely popular. And yet to me, like, you can have 3 million people watch, you know, I don't know, like, what's that show on Channel 9 that they all get mad at? Married at First Sight.
1: Sure.
0: Like, you get 3 million people watching Married at First Sight every week, like, very popular show.
1: Yeah.
0: But you might get, like, you know, I don't know, like, 500,000 people watching Josh Thomas's Please Like Me, you know.
1: Yeah.
0: But there'll be people thinking about that show for the next 20 years as opposed to maths that they'll never think about again.
1: Yeah.
0: And we still don't really even have a metric to measure that, right? You can measure, like, the amount, the number, maybe a thumbs up or a like at the end, but you can never truly measure that, oh, this affected me on this level, or this, like, changed my life, or I was a young gay kid who was struggling with, or I had a suicidal mother and this, like, was one of the more important things that I'd ever seen, because, like, I'd never said, like, you know.
1: Yeah. Well, yes, and I agree with you, and I think that if you truly want to, like, we talked about social media and that thing of when you get off it, that feeling, I mean, I'm aware of it, I get off and go, oh, I don't feel good. Like, I check in with that feeling of going, I don't feel great about this. I don't feel, like you said, that accomplishment, or like I've done that.
0: Yeah.
1: You just go, ugh. And It was funny the other day, I got back from holidays, and of course, I was like, I got to get myself, it's been 5 weeks of just eating shit and hanging out, and I've got to get my health back. So you go for a run, and it's always a punish because I'm like, oh, this is not going to be good. And I do wear a smartwatch. I bought a smartwatch simply for exercise and for gigs because it shakes when you put the timer on and you know you've done your 10 minutes and get the fuck off. And they're the only reasons. I don't like wearing it any time else. And
0: it's interesting to me because I would never wear one. I never wear a watch anyway. But the idea of timing a gig and having something that buzzes, like that's actually quite a practical use for that.
1: It's very good. Yeah. And you do go, because I'm notoriously sticky feet thorno. I do gigs at clubs and they're always like, right, so it was your 10 minutes, wasn't it? You did your entire show. And I'm like, oh, how long was it? 18 minutes. Well, hell.
0: Yeah.
1: And so, but when I go for runs, you're like, oh, yeah, I've done that. And it's always like, you've done this many steps, you've done that. I'm like, I kind of don't give a shit. What I want to know is just check in on, and I've learned to check in on my body and be like, okay, like I went for a run and was like, I could feel my back tweaking a bit and I could feel that. And I'm like, you can't push it now or you're going to hurt for 2 weeks, 3 weeks. Like you've got to, and it's all the things of checking your body now as I've gotten older to be like, hey, like you think you're a hero and it will f you up because I'm now in my 40s and I'm glad that I can go for a run, but it was one of those, it's got nothing to do with how many steps I did, what oxygen intake or zone I got into. I have to just check in on my body and the feeling that it's got to really, and that will lead me through this thing. And I'm like, we don't as a world constantly say, why don't you check in on how you're feeling about this or what your feelings are? It's almost like everything's metricified again.
0: Yeah,
1: it's
0: like, because with the internet convinced us that, like, data is the most valuable commodity in the entire world and that you can predict people by having, you know, the more data you have and the better you are at sorting this data, the better you will be able to, you know, predict human behavior or, like, sell people things or whatever it is that you're using the data for. But at the end of the day, it really does remove that, like, measure your sleep, measure your steps, measure your blah, blah, blah, measure
1: your sleep. I'm like, man, I should wake up and be like, I feel good.
0: How do you feel?
1: I feel good.
0: Yeah.
1: And you've got to check in on that. And we try and teach our kids that, like, you've got to check in on that shit.
0: And how do I feel and why?
1: And why?
0: But you don't have to go to the data because, like, we've been convinced that the data can be something that you take into the mix.
1: Mm.
0: Have I been walking much? Check my phone. Maybe, you know, like maybe there's a way to use the data, but we put the data at the top.
1: Yeah.
0: And we never think about, like, how do you actually
1: feel about all this? I mean, it's funny. I've got the brick. I bought a brick that locks you out of whatever app you've got on your phone.
0: Oh, yeah.
1: But of course, it's social media. I'm not on Google Maps going, I got to get off this thing. It's crazy. I keep checking the traffic jams on the Balti Bridge. I've really got to get off this thing.
0: And I will say, but even with Google Maps, I have become a real person for don't use the map if it's a place that you go to regularly.
1: Yeah.
0: Never use the map. Yeah. Like, I drive there. You know how to drive. Pay attention. Do you turn? There's like what is the building that you need to look out for? Like,
1: yeah.
0: And make your brain work.
1: And also, when it says, like, go down, I'm like, that's a main road. You're an idiot. I know a back way. I'll be better than this. But the brick locks me out of my social media. And the thing is, I had to unsubscribe from the emails because it was then emailing me going, hey, you stayed out of those apps for, 44 hours straight. And I'm like, you're giving me now a metric.
0: Yes.
1: But I want to get away from metrics.
0: Yes.
1: Like, I don't want all these things. And you brought up the sleep thing. I couldn't think of anything worse than waking up and going, it said I got a shit one. Like, don't ruin it for me. I'm fine. I've got to check in myself about what this is.
0: I don't need James Dyson to know how often I'm vacuuming.
1: Mate, I got an electric toothbrush recently. And it's like, we'll help your performance. Keep the app open. That each tooth deserves a bit of attention. I'm not going to be looking at that thing to go, do you reckon I've done the molar right? Mm. Like, what's your take on it? I've done this for now 46 years. Well, probably first 2 years I wasn't doing a lot of toothbrushing. But I'm like, I don't need all these metrics in my life. I don't want them. Like, to get through it, as I said, you want more to check in on yourself and be like, how am I feeling right now? What is it that I like out of this? And also even those things of checking in on yourself when things are a struggle. Sometimes you're like, well, am I pissed off that it's just a struggle? Or am I pissed off that it's actually something that's annoying me? Because they're two separate things. And you'd know through stand-up, things can piss you off, but then you're like, yeah, but this is, to get to that next island, this is what it is. So you check in on yourself and, like, don't frustrate yourself more. This is frustrating, but don't frustrate yourself more thinking this shouldn't happen. It's got to happen for you to get to that next island. So just accept what's happening right now. And that's not data-driven. That's just you checking in on where you're at, you know, and going, cool, just check yourself. You know, this is a struggle, but this is what it is. And so keep going, or whatever the outcome is.
0: I think that sometimes we are so distracted, or we've been convinced that, I mean, they're making television shows now so that people can be scrolling on their phones and also be watching the shows. And I just don't think that's great for anyone. No. Because it's not great for, like, us to be told that is something that we should be doing.
1: Yeah.
0: Like, you cannot, as much as the world tries to convince us that we cannot concentrate on more than maybe two things at a time. And we try to do four almost at all times. Yeah. Even today, my headphones weren't working as I was. So I like to, I'll catch the train for a bit, but then I'll walk into do the shows. And this morning my headphones weren't working. And I took them off and, like, you know, put them in the bag and, you know, spent 20 minutes of the journey just sitting on the train with my own thoughts. And I was like, this is, like, I don't need to be distracted from what I'm doing constantly. You don't always need to be listening to another thing or doing another thing. Or sometimes it's good just to be like, all right, I'm sitting here. I got this day ahead.
1: I'm staring out
0: what it's going to be like, you know, or just letting my brain rest even or do its own thing.
1: Yeah.
0: Without being like having to take another thing in that I'm adding to the mix.
1: You know what I think? I think, and I do believe this will happen, coming out of this where we're at right now, I think our brain is the last organ we've had a crack at. Mm. Like, we have almost, if you think about it, worked up through each organ to be like, we created smoking, and then we're like, oh, I seem to be coughing a lot and there's blood coming out, and they're like, oh, and then medical science went, I think it's actually ruining your lungs. Oh, okay. And then we invented processed food and we're like, oh, it's got heartburn and things aren't going well. And then they're like, oh, this is not very good for those internal organs. And this is the last one we've really had a go at. And I believe throughout all this, the good thing is it will become conscious that we're like, oh, this isn't good for you. And the science is coming out about even scrolling and things like that, that you're like, yeah, it's cooking bits of your brain.
0: Yes.
1: And I kind of think the nice thing
0: I think that, like, other reasons that people can't concentrate, like, but one of the things that is feeding into it is that we have this machine that is stopping you being able to concentrate on things.
1: Yeah. And I kind of think with the phones, and again, like, there's so many good things about them that has helped out society in general. But you hope that it's a bit like smoking, like after, you know, our kids or grandkids will be like, so you just, everyone had them? Yeah. We were handing them over to 2-year-olds.
0: In restaurants. Yeah. Yeah. Oh, yeah, we were letting kids in restaurants just like watch live streaming and thinking this will be fine for their brains, I assume.
1: Yeah, don't worry, it'll be fine.
0: There'll be no lasting consequences.
1: Yeah, but I think that nice thing about finding, because I do think we're at the start of figuring all those things out, of knowing that what we need and what we don't, but even those things of like just being in a community, knowing that too much isolation isn't good for you. Because again, that world of like, we've built a world that it's easier to be isolated to a degree. You can sit in your house and just be like, I can't be bothered. But well, knowing those connections
0: Where we simulate the feeling of connection rather than encourage actual connection.
1: Yes, exactly. And then, I mean, this is a full-on example in that when I was in Berlin, I went to Sachsenhausen, which is the closest concentration camp to Berlin.
0: Oh.
1: Didn't bring the family. Which is probably a good thing.
0: Yeah.
1: But I'm in my mid-40s now and I'm like, war? Yeah, I want to hear about it. And then I go for walks and tours and find out about all these things. But one of the things that was extremely, I mean, it's such, the whole thing, you're like, this is heartbreaking. But it was a thing that they did, the Germans, which was in Sachsenhausen, they actually didn't use the gas chambers. What they did predominantly was there was a break in the wall. What they used to say to the people, the inmates, was, can you go up against the wall? We're going to measure your height, because they were all malnourished. And they told them that, you know, we're just checking. It was like a health checkup. And these people were so beaten down of all varieties, like, cool, I'll just stand there. So when they put the block in, the gunman would understand that he just had to fire a couple inches lower. But even the Germans understood, the Nazis,
16: They couldn't look at, they knew that the gunman can't look at the person. It's going to cause severe psychological damage. So the wall was there and behind them, so they didn't know who the person was. And you hear that and it's horrendous. But I just thought that is what a wall will do. It will stop you seeing who that person is and even stop, like, they said even still, there were gunmen that were like, I just can't do this. Like, I can't. And they, even Nazis were like, yeah, I get it. It's full on, isn't it? It's full on. Like, they just wouldn't, they wouldn't even be, like, I think there's this idea that they would then lose rank or be kicked out of the army. And they're like, no, no, I get it. It's not for everyone. Like, they, the worst regime almost in the world understood that. That wall was enough for people to dehumanize someone. And that thing is a wall. Yes. Like, it's enough to dehumanize someone or to be like, to your point, even though you're connecting with someone, it's not a true connection. It's not you and I sitting here and talking. And like, I feel after this chat, I'll be like, yeah, it was a great chat with Will. If we tried to do the proc, you know, I can text you and stuff and it's not the same. I'm not going to walk away going, I feel so much closer to Will. You know, like, you can do that. Like, you can reach out when someone's in trouble and it is. But that wall is not a human connection.
0: Being at a party or like a barbecue or whatever, a gathering, and you're talking to someone that you've had like a, you know, a wide ranging, like fun kind of conversation about, I'm sure it happens like when you got kids, parents, other parents of kids, like people who you are forced into a social situation with that you might be friendly with, but aren't friends with. They're just, you know, people you know through your kids maybe. And then they just say something that is so not what you, your worldview would be or whatever it is. But because of all the other relationships you have, you know, they're like, your kid loves the kid or whatever it is. You're just like, oh, you know what? They're mostly a pretty good bloke. They've got that one crook opinion about blah, blah, blah. But I'm just going to not talk to them about that. I'll just, you know, when I see him next time, I'll talk to him about the footy and I'll keep it away from, you know.
1: And you can read the play. Right? Like, you could be like, you know, they could have said beforehand, my child hasn't slept for 2 weeks. Yeah. Like, I'm not justifying horrendous things to say, but you know what I mean? You go, you don't understand. They've been racked. Or, yeah, look, me and my partner are breaking up and you're like, yeah, you're not in a good headspace. You're a bit angry and that's. And I'm not, again, not justifying heinous things.
0: No, but it's but when that person on your video says, yeah, you're a racist, you don't have time to go, how's your week been? You know? What's going on with you that has led you to this moment? Because I know what I've done.
1: Yes.
0: But what happened to you? How's your day? How are you going?
1: There's a great scene in 12 Angry Men, if you watch that film. I mean, it's a, I don't understand. It's a stage play. Probably should have gone to that. Yeah. But then there's a wonderful moment in that film where one guy is spitting out all this hatred that he's just thrown upon the kid who's up for the who they're talking about in the court case. And it's really, it's well written because he's not being direct. There's a lot of dog whistles about those people and what they do and all that. And it's an amazing scene because one by one, the 12 jurors in this room just start turning away from him. You can see their body language is like, not one of them says anything. They just, I'm like, I'm not agreeing with anything you've got to say. And it's so well played in the movie because the guy starts just then trying to catch his tail. He's like, no, no, but you can understand what I'm, and no one's agreeing with him. No one in there, and it's not a word being said. And I'm like, yeah, that's what it's like. If you're in a room and that gets said.
0: Yeah, it's so rare that there's an immediate, like, you know, f*** you or whatever. It's often just everyone goes a bit dead on it and the person realizes that they've, like, and they, well, if they've got any self-awareness, they realize and they.
1: Yeah. Yeah. And then also maybe there's an ability to, like you said, maybe, like, afterwards be like, hey, mate.
0: I'm not saying you shouldn't call out bad behavior or et cetera. I'm saying this is more about two people who just disagree about something.
1: Yeah.
0: You know, in the way that on the internet, somebody will be like, well, I think this. And then somebody will be like, well, fuck you. Like, why didn't you think about this or whatever? Is not how people interact with each other in real life in that situation.
1: Yeah. And I realized, I mean, I know I was drawing a long bow with that example. And I also thought it's funny it's social media because initially, there was social media was used because there was always a wall between you and that person. Well, what I mean by that is you've got a friend on the other side of the world. You've got a friend who's on the other side of the city. Mm. You've got a friend who, you know, you just wanted to get in contact with who's, and you shoot him a text. Or it's on social media when your friend's traveling and you can go, oh, look at that photo that you've done. So it initially was because you couldn't see them face to face. Now, and thanks to the reels and everything, it's no, we've invited everyone into the room. Mm. And of course, then that wall is a, like, that thing is like the barrier between you and a stranger. And that's never good. Like, that's when it's hard. Like, the wall was there to try and get over that wall to see your friend. Now people are standing behind the wall going, going, well, you're a fuckhead. I don't know who you are over there, but I don't give a shit. And you're like, well, okay. This.
0: Who even invited you to this party? Why are you here, mate?
1: Why are you at this wall? Will said there should be an ATM here. I get it. It was a very good bit. It did make me laugh, but I don't understand why you're here. And so, yeah, I mean, you've had plenty of conversations about this, and so have I. And I feel like it's
0: interesting, though. Like, I think it's – I mean, it's a conversation of our time, and people are trying to wrestle with, like, you know, they're like, because particularly in our industry, there is a world in which huge careers are being built off social media. And in fact, maybe it's the main place where people are building their careers now, right? Like, you know, so it would be stupid to ignore it as an idea or as in a place or whatever it might be.
1: Yes.
0: And then as a broader conversation in society, we had that thing of being that 18-year-old who's making their own, you know, decisions about what they will eat. That's what it's been like with the internet for the last 30 years.
1: Yes.
0: There was a point in time where, you know, the only way we could watch a movie or like it was to go to the movies or wait until it came to the television. The only way that you could see pornography is if some old man left a magazine in the woods, you know.
1: Also, that creepy idea that, like, there were theatres. Don't get me wrong, that's not better. The dudes were turning up to creepy theatres we'll all just sit with our raging hard-ons just a couple of seats away from each other. I think that's way worse, to be honest. That is disgusting. But I do – isn't it strange because, it definitely has helped and it's definitely a good thing. But, I mean, it's also – it speaks to – feeling a bit helpless because, you know, the guys who run it don't seem to give a shit.
0: And well, they don't.
1: And it really speaks to...
0: I think this is part of the problem. The technology in itself is quite neutral. It is the people... But we talk about the algorithm as if the algorithm is this thing that the computer came up with. Mm. The algorithm is the thing that was programmed by the people who run the company to the wishes of the people who run the company. Like, the algorithm doesn't just operate independently. When Facebook... as was revealed in one of those books about Facebook, were offering to advertisers in Australia that they could identify when a teenage girl was vulnerable because if they posted a selfie, then immediately erased the selfie. It normally meant that they'd, like, you know, that they were feeling, like, vulnerable about their look or their body and that you could target them with, an ad for something, you know, a beauty product or whatever in that exact moment, that they were... That's an algorithm that they themselves design and are aware of that we're offering to, and this was in Australia, offering to advertisers as a feature of the product.
1: Yeah.
0: Hey, you sell makeup or whatever, we can identify when teenage girls are feeling vulnerable themselves and want to buy something.
1: Mm.
0: We know, but the algorithm doesn't do that independently. It's programmed by the people in charge. And my problem with most of like the negative opinions I have about social media aren't as much about the actual technology itself. I'm a bit agnostic when it comes to the technology. The truth of it is I don't trust the people who are in charge of the technology.
1: Yeah, I mean, it must have been kind of the same way when, honestly, money was invented, where people were like, look, it seems all right, I can see what you're getting at, but I think we need some rules around this so that it's just not people who are greedy taking advantage of it.
0: That's right. Well, this just feels like a system where, like, if we don't regulate the worst people, they'll just corrupt the entire thing to their own benefit.
1: Yeah, and it feeds greed. I mean, mate, not that I came on here to do the sell for this year's show, but Dave Thornton, more or less, touring around all major cities. But it's funny because I was toying with this, you know, technology, which is such a huge umbrella. And it's like, how do you just bring it to a space that's palatable? It's so big now. And what I realized, and you probably get this with the stand-up, you know how it's like a loop of sometimes you're writing things and, oh, right, that was in there and I'm thinking about that.
0: Yes.
1: And you've told me this before. We've talked about shows where you said, you know, you don't have necessarily narrative arcs. It kind of finds itself in that. You start writing it and going, oh, I'm heading towards this territory. Yeah. It reveals itself. And I was toying with this technology, knowing the social media ban was coming and my kids at that age. And what I realized is it touches everything. What I realized after writing for a bit, I'm like, you don't have to write about technology. You don't have to write about, like, why is WhatsApp like this and why is Instagram like that? Yeah. You can talk about anything almost in your life. And it is touched by technology. Like I talk about even like doing those things of going for a run and I got a bit about ice baths now, but I'm like, yeah, but I went online to look at it and then it's just batshit crazy because I've got the guy who's jacked on human growth hormones going, let's just do it, bro with no science behind him to, you know, people who are in an ashram telling you it's good for you and you don't know which one to follow. And so everything is touched by it. And I was like, oh, yeah, it just, you can't get away from it. And it's going to be these conversations that, that we just spoke about of, yeah, it's, of course, there's a good part, but there seems to be that dark part. There seems to be, it's a reflection of humanity. There's always a good part and a dark part, and you've got to be wary of the dark part, but leaving it in this kind of libertarian idea of like, we should just be able to do what we want. And you're like, a community does not do exactly what it wants. That's when the community all falls apart. There are rules to adhere to just make your life easier. I can't drive on whatever side of the road I feel fit. I can't drive 120 clicks through the suburbs because that would be really harmful for everyone.
0: Oh, yeah. I think it's human nature to think that the rules are good for other people.
1: Not for me, but you idiots.
0: No, the world works better for me if you all follow the rules.
1: Well, that's what it speaks to. Those guys that are in charge are almost like, I want to be above the rules. I want to get to a point where I'm above the rules. And they're the exact people we're like, no, you need the rules.
0: Yeah.
1: You're the exact people that need it. And so it's been it's interesting talking through all those things in working in the show. And I'm not.
0: I do love that idea though of you saying I'm not going to go with the sort of the Macquarie Dictionary defines technology as being, you know, and kind of speak directly to it in that way, but more talk about what it's like to be you

0: interacts with just the things that you are doing in your world is, I think, a more interesting way to approach it.
1: Well, I think stand-up hits better when there's a human element to it, like people can feel that connection through it. I often put myself in the, my story's invariably first person about it, in that I'm probably not smart enough to look at these giant things. But I also think there's a thing of you going, yeah, this was my journey through whatever this thing is, as opposed to, oh, well, you've seen all these problems and I think it should be this.
0: The only thing that can be truly unique is your own perspective.
1: Yes.
0: Right? Like, I think particularly in this day and age where we can see, this is a conversation that's come up quite a lot, but this was one of the things the internet was quite interesting about, because when I first started doing stand-up, you could do a lot of topical comedy, you know, or this event happened this week, here are the jokes about it, come to the comedy club to see them, whereas the internet basically just got rid of that, because now when a topical thing happens, there's 1,000 jokes about that thing on the internet immediately. So the idea that 5 days later you would be doing, or if you are, you've got to have a very personal connection to it, because you can't do the 1,000 jokes that are just about the ingredients that were supplied by the news story or the event or whatever it might be. The only thing that you can do that you can be confident wasn't done by those 1,000 people on the internet was your particular take, how you particularly engage with it. And so I think more and more so, and more that, like, AI etc. can take what people have done and replicate it and replicate it and et cetera. The only thing that you're going to be able to say that is truly original is your perspective. And the more that we convince people to have this hive mind, because again, this is what social media can do as well, which is, I've been enjoying not knowing what other people thought about things that I've consumed.
1: So when
0: you watch a Super Bowl halftime show, or you watch a popular movie or read a book or watch a TV show, not knowing what other people have thought about it has been so good.
1: Yeah.
0: Because then you start to think, what do I truly think? And I think, anyway, I don't know really necessarily what I was. I think it's that idea of trying to examine what your real own perspective on something is, as opposed to what you think the hive mind's perspective on that thing actually is trying to tell you you should think or be or whatever.
1: Sometimes it can be a burden too, because you're right, you see it and you go, oh, someone's already tackled that. Oh, they've done that. Oh, well, I shouldn't bother. As opposed to, like you said, sitting there and sauteing in it and going, okay, well, maybe I think this and maybe I think that, because there's at times too many voices just all traveling around and it becomes overwhelming. And then you do get a bit like, oh, just don't worry about it then, as opposed to what we're supposed to do, which is, that interests me. I wonder what I feel about that. And then, oh, that's kind of cool. And I'll just let that kind of, because stand-up too, it takes, doesn't it? It takes a while for, especially a good bit, to just kind of fuse in, just to kind of find its way and figure out all the little machinations, and you're going from writing to stand up to on stage to back.
0: I think what you we were talking about before, which is this idea of that sometimes why you start something isn't the reason that you keep doing it, is the same with a stand up bit. Like, you'll start with an idea or start with what you think a story's about or what a perspective's about, but the more you do it or the more you discover another bit, actually, this bit is the... I mean, there was a bit in my last year show that started with a story about my colonoscopy that had, like, two jokes about the test they send you to, like, do the, you know, that comes out in the mail.
1: Yeah.
0: But that bit of it was so much more interesting, and then I kept talking about that on stage and I'd expand that. And by the time I'd done, like, a week of the show, there was no story about the colonoscopy in the show at all anymore.
1: Right, yeah, gotcha.
0: Because that bit of it had, like, this other bit was, like, I mean, I think back when I was younger, I would have kept both and it would have been too much on that topic.
1: Sure.
0: Whereas, like, now I was, like, I was able to go, oh, no, you needed all that. You needed that week of doing that colonoscopy story to get to this thing that was actually much more interesting. And now you can let go of that other bit, which I think in the past I would have just gone, well, more is more. Just hold on to the other bit as well. Whereas sometimes it's actually good to go, no, that other bit, what it was job was to get you to here.
1: Yeah.
0: Now its job is done. Let go. It was a little tugboat that got you out into the open ocean, but you're on your own now. This is like...
1: And that's that ego, isn't it? Getting rid of that. Because you said when you're younger, you'd be like, no, well, I was right. And okay, you guys get what you want, but I know that that was the thing. And it's like, no, it's fine. Yeah. And I do love that about stand-up, where it's truly, I don't think compromise is the right word. You're just listening to them going, oh, right, yeah. Like, my job is to make you laugh.
0: It can be collaboration.
1: Yes. Yes, that's better.
0: You're looking for

0: way to release laughter from them. They've gathered with, like, they've got all these laughs inside them and they want them out of them. Yeah. They're like, I've got too many laughs in me. They're all trapped in here and I don't know how to get them out, but I trust that you, a comedy professional, will be able to remove them from me. So sometimes you got to work out how to best remove them from them.
1: Yes. I love it about stand-up. I sometimes think about that, like with life, is that it's all very simple, as in your job is to get up and make them laugh. It's very simple.
0: Yeah.
1: But then when you get into it, it's very difficult and it's very difficult to execute. But the principles are very simple. Like when you talk to young comics, like, oh, just make them laugh. And I know that sounds like it's a throwaway statement, yeah, but that is the job. And it's almost like in life where you're like, yeah, be nice to people, be a good person.
0: Yeah.
1: It's very hard to execute that, but that's essentially what you're trying to do. Mm. You know, and I love that about stand-up where you're right. You constantly, you're like, oh, I think I've got this. And then it goes, everyone goes, no, it's not at all what I wanted to hear. I wanted to hear that stuff and doing that. And you go, oh, right. You've been doing this for, what is it, 25, 30 years. And you're like, oh, yeah, right. No, I didn't see that.
0: This is something I've been, it's come up a couple of times recently, but so, you know, there's that legendary comedy story about Chris Rock, that when Chris Rock is trying new material, that he will go into a club and he will just read the jokes, you know, with none of the Chris Rock voice and et cetera, to see if the jokes work, because, like, then he'll add the rest of it. And it's told as this story in comedy of, like, you know, this is how great and this is why Chris Rock is the greatest and blah, blah, blah, blah, blah. And I, like, buy into, like, a whole bunch of that, I actually find. And in the past, kind of accepted that story without any pushback on it at all. I was like, yep, no, that's a great story about the great Chris Rock and being a great stand-up. I really didn't like Chris Rock's latest special at all. And part of the reason was, you know, he had the Will Smith thing happened. He waited a year and then had this, like, just a really bunch of terrible jokes as a response to it. And I think one of the things that I think about is, what I would have actually loved, instead of what Chris Rock did, like, you know, the normal Chris Rock way, the legend of Chris Rock, I would have loved if the night after Will Smith slapped him, he'd just gone to a comedy club with no jokes, but all of Chris Rock's personality and, like, whatever,
1: yeah,
0: and just talked about it, right? Because, yeah, I think he would have come up with so many good jokes and perspectives and thoughts and stuff that he didn't in taking a year to write the jokes and test them and whatever. You know, the job isn't just the jokes.
1: Yeah.
0: The job is to be funny.
1: Yeah, yeah, yeah. Yeah.
0: And to think that the joke should just have to, no. Like, sometimes someone can be incredibly funny without any of the jokes. The play can be not the joke at all.
1: Yeah,
0: they are equally as good as a comedian as a person who had all the jokes. Like, the job is to, you've got 10 minutes or an hour or whatever to amuse. Like, I mean, Gary Starr at the Classic Penguins, the show that won Best Show at the Melbourne Comedy Festival last year, is a guy completely naked, like essentially like a mime style clowning show of a guy who's completely naked, dressed as a penguin, like, you know, with a suit, dressed as a penguin doing, and it was one of the funniest comedy shows that I've ever f-ing seen in my entire life. Like, but you can't go into a club and, you know, try the joke. You know what I mean?
1: Like, yeah, yeah.
0: Like, I think sometimes we get caught in this idea of, yeah, this is what comedy is about, or this is what comedy is about. And I'm not even saying, by the way, that Chris Rock story is wrong or whatever. You know, who am I to tell Chris Rock what Chris Rock should be doing? I'm just saying that we get caught in this idea that there is one way, or there is the right way, whereas most of the time it's the kind of main thing that differentiates comedy from the rest of things is that there's sort of this minimum requirement for it to be funny, and probably why it's so offensive to people and people have such strong reactions to comedy when they don't find it funny, because they just can't, like, because the point of it is that it is meant to be funny.
1: Yeah.
0: If it's not, you can't acknowledge anything else about it. It's offensive to you that it's like, does that, you know?
1: Yeah, exactly. Because you feel ostracized. Like, everyone's like, it is a joke that you don't understand, which couldn't be, you feel more on the outer. Mm. And I mean, I would say it's a sense of,
0: because if it's inclusionary, if the idea of us all laughing together is inclusionary, if you're excluded from that laugh for whatever reason.
1: Yeah. Yeah. You're like, I mean, it's funny. We talked about social media a bit. The last clip I put up, And it was intentional. It's summer, and I've got a whole bit of my last special about I'm at the caravan park time of my life because I got kids and I turn up there and it is great. Like, I do love it.
0: Yeah.
1: Because it's a little village.
0: Yep.
1: And everyone there is
0: looks
1: parents
0: after
1: as well.
0: Each other a bit.
1: Like, one of the last ones I went to, my daughter fell over and a guy just came out of his caravan. He happened to be a nurse and he cleaned her up, and it wasn't a bad hit, but it was just lovely. Yeah. It was like, and he's like, yeah, it's fine. She just fell over here and, you know, I was there and I've got my first aid kit. And if anything, for a family, it's better than where you live because that's all it is. It's just lovely families and kids running around and doing all that. And so I put this bit up knowing it's summer holidays and, you know, you can see families like, oh, this is you and you've done this and bloody whatever. And then I've had just backlash from some Americans because they just don't have caravan parks. They're like, what is it, a trailer park? What is it, is it an RV park? Is it camping? And I'm like, oh, your trailer parks are probably for people who live there.
0: Like, they're mostly permanent homes for people who live in trailers. Yes.
1: Yeah. And ours is a culture of, it's one next to a beach.
0: Yeah.
1: And some people have like lots they've had for 40 years and their family grows up there and it's a real thing. And so I'm like, and you know, some people are angry about it. I'm like, yeah, I get it. You just don't understand. And it is the World Wide Web.
0: It's not even summer here.
1: Yeah, there's that. And like we were talking about, if you had an American, they'd be there and I don't get it. But they'd be like, well, so what is it? And we'd explain it. And they're like, oh, right. It's so weird. That's different to ours. And then, on the internet, like, God damn it. This is weak. I don't understand it. And I'm like, of course you don't. It's fine. Like,
0: but also you're allowed to not understand things.
1: That's okay.
0: It's fine.
1: Yeah. But then, and you know, guys that will then complain, this is stupid or it's not funny. And I'm like, well, people are all laughing. Like, I'm not being a dick, but you're one person. And that was a room of hundreds of people who were like, yeah, it's really funny. Really great. It's
0: Dave, I'm realizing that we've run out of time, but this was the moment I knew that I had to like leave the internet for my own sense of.
1: Sure.
0: So there was a clip posted and this was in a transition period where I was already mostly off, but I wasn't entirely off at this point, but this was like my real sort of like this I knew. Mm. So there was a joke from my special and, it plays on that whole, you know, the it's a very famous comedy story. It went around the internet a lot when Robin Williams died, but it's about Pagliacci the clown and the great, you know, there's a guy goes to the doctor and he goes, doctor, I am like, you know, I'm so depressed. I can't be happy anymore. Like, you know, I can't bring joy in my life. And the doctor says, the great Pagliacci the clown is in town. You should go and see the great Pagliacci the clown. He always never fails to cheer people up. Like, it's a famous kind of story. And the patient says, but doctor, I am Pagliacci, right? That's the story, right? It's like a old kind of, you know, this sort of, and so when Robin Williams died, that kind of went around, like there was memes of, you know, that sort of idea of like even people who bring joy to people can often be the saddest of all people. So I had a thing in my show where I'm at the doctor and like I say to the doctor, so, you know, I'm depressed. And he says, well, you know, tonight the great Adam Hills is in town. You should go and see the great Adam Hills. He never fails to cheer people up. And I said, but doctor, I am Adam Hills. That's the joke, right? But the joke only works if you get the thing I'm referencing. Like, it works a little bit, like, in that
1: because
0: people confuse me with Adam
1: Hills. People just think you're the same.
0: You've got to understand what I'm referencing to understand the... Anyway, that got posted. And the amount of people who were like, oh, this is actually just a joke about Pagliacci the clown and he's ripped this off and I'm like, no. The joke, if I just ripped off the joke, there is no joke because the joke isn't a joke by itself. And I'm also not doing that. I'm not saying I'm me. I'm saying I'm like, you've got to understand the original joke to understand the extension of the joke.
1: Yes.
0: And then for about a week in my head, I kept having that argument with people I don't know and I'm never going to meet who would like, you know what I mean? As in like, it's just in my head. And I was like, I don't need that. I need to be a world in which that gets posted. People say whatever they want to say and I never hear about it. And that's fine. Because the minute you see that person underneath go, oh, well, I don't even know what a caravan is, then you're wasting all this brain time going, why do I care? Like, why? Why do I care?
1: I know.
0: I don't care. It doesn't mean anything to me. I'm not running for election in America. I don't need my message to be.
1: I know. Yes. Okay. So what do we do here, mate?
0: What do we do? Because we've really got to finish this podcast. So what do we do?
1: I don't know, guys. Put in DMs. Send DMs. Dave_Thorno.
0: Tell me what's going on. You can follow Dave on social media. You can watch his YouTube specials, which are actually excellent. I think I might have said this last time, but often I will get recommendations for people. They'll be like, hey, I want to go and see blah, blah, blah at the comedy festival. And if it's like one of those things where someone's got, I'm taking a group of my mates, or it's like a work function or whatever, like your name is always top of the list because you are just one of those comedians that you're always going to do a great job. And you've just got good material that everyone's going to enjoy in the right way. Like not in,
1: Thank you, mate. That's really
0: always
1: sweet.
0: Very interesting what you're talking about, but always in such a relatable way that people can engage with. And yeah, I think even just what you were saying about social media, you're always thinking about the world a lot, but then kind of feeding what you're thinking into much more relatable ways of getting into it. And I think that's really important to do, because I think the minute you start with that bold headline of this is the point I'm trying to make, it often shuts that point off to so many of the people who need to actually hear what it is that you're trying to talk about. So,
1: well, I think that just comes down to wanting to be liked, and then you put it out in the room. You're probably right. Yeah, I'll pull it back a bit. I'll pull it back a couple notches. Yeah, good point.
0: Well, we can both frame it in the way we want to frame it. But thank you, Dave Thornton. I appreciate you coming on my show. Go and see Dave's new show. It's called
1: More or Less.
0: There'll be a link to the details in the show notes. But
1: thanks, touring
0: bro. All over the place. It's been really nice to talk to you. Thanks, mate.
1: Thanks, bro.
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15: Hey, it's Chris Beer with you. Welcome to The Briefing. Venezuela was already one of the most fragile countries in the world. Then the ground gave way. Two earthquakes within seconds of each other tore through the country's north last week. Close to 2,000 people are confirmed dead and tens of thousands of people are still missing. We've seen emotional scenes of survivors being pulled from the rubble after spending days trapped, but a week on, those moments are getting harder to come by. Aid is flooding in and has been flooding in from around the world, so too are journalists, for the first time in years, and the government there is struggling to manage the very careful image of the country it wants the world to see. Claudiana Blanco is a senior journalist here at Listener who was born in Caracas, and she's been across this story from the start. Claude, welcome back to The Briefing. I know that you have loved ones there. Talk us through how they're going.
16: Yeah, thanks, Chris. Thanks for asking. Well, thankfully, all my family members are accounted for and they have food and shelter. Some of them have been camping out at other relatives' places, like on ground floor apartments, because the situation is very dire and very volatile. And there's been more than 500 aftershocks, some of them really significant. So Caracas in La Guaira has a lot of residential high rise. Even my building where I grew up, you know, my apartment was on the 25th floor. And that is still standing because that building was built to code just after the last earthquake in Caracas in 1967. But a lot of the buildings that have collapsed are either under the fault lines and are old structures or are actually new builds around La Guaira. A lot of them are government housing built by the Chavista government in the early 2000s or 2010s. They were not built to code. There have been many questions arising about the type of materials and construction used. This is an area that is an earthquake-prone area, and it's an area that was already hit in 1999 by really, really devastating mudslides that wiped out the entire towns in La Guaira. And these new builds have just collapsed. You know, when I see the images of destruction, I recognize those places. Those are places of my childhood, of my youth. And it's just, you know, really hard, very heartbreaking. Just to give a comparison, imagine that you were overseas and then you suddenly saw images of Sydney, of the Opera House, you know, completely destroyed. You would be distraught. So the grief, the trauma, and the sadness on the ground is immense. But on the flip side of that, there's a lot of solidarity. So my family, just like many other families, have been running around volunteering with supplies, with help in whatever way they can.
15: I want to talk a little bit about the government's response on the ground. A state of emergency was declared within hours of the quakes. In any other country, that would have triggered a very coordinated and thorough government response. But that's not exactly what happened, was it?
16: Not at all. It's been an abysmal government response or non-response for most counts. The first 3 days, which are the critical 72 hours to save lives, it was families themselves digging through the rubble with their bare hands to rescue their loved ones. In some places, there was none of the heavy machinery required to lift and clear the rubble to make way for people to be dug out of the ground. And today, in some places where there is machinery, there is no fuel. there is a growing sense of anger in the population, especially during the first 3 days, because the armed forces were nowhere to be seen. And Venezuela is a country where for the last decade or so, every time there was social unrest, every time there were protests, you know, the army was quickly deployed to silence dissent. So a lot of people are wondering, where are they when people need help? This is a natural disaster on top of a long-running humanitarian crisis under authoritarian government. There's no readiness and no preparedness. Even before the earthquakes, Venezuela was a country that was experiencing frequent power outages, sometimes for days in regions and even in the capital. And running water, you know, sometimes would come only once a week or twice a week in some areas. The hospital system has been collapsed for the last 2 decades or so. Just to give you an example, if you would go to a hospital for a procedure, the doctors there, the nurses would give you a list of supplies to bring with you. And those supplies, we're talking about things as basic as gauze, syringes, rubbing alcohol, even bed sheets. So the situation is really dire.
15: I want to know, though, like, why the delay? It sounds like there was a lack of urgency, at least from a government perspective. If troops can mobilize to crack down on protests, why can't troops mobilize now that their citizens arguably need them the most?
16: That's a question on everyone's lips. There has been many reports of authorities, of government authorities, delaying aid or even hampering aid. There is even a viral video of the second or third in charge of the government, of the Venezuelan government, Diosdado Cabello, having a confrontation with U.S. rescue workers who were attempting to go inside a building in La Guaira where people were calling out for help. And then you have the government there impeding access, literally impeding access. This has been condemned. Yesterday, there were reports from the German ambassador saying that Germany had at the ready a medevac plane with 6 ICU units, for example, about 30 tons of aid and 80 rescue workers on hand and on the ready, but they were still waiting for authorities to give them the go-ahead. And there are really a lot of reports of incidents of soldiers disallowing rescue teams and medical teams to go into the worst hit areas and rescue, effectively rescue people that have already been identified as requiring rescue and still alive.
15: I've also heard reports that soldiers are hoarding or taking and seizing aid. Are those reports confirmed? And what's the thinking behind that?
16: That is credible. This is a country where things are highly political and the government does not want a bad look. So if they are seen to be so ineffective and proven to be so ineffective, whilst the general population are being effective at actually collecting aid and distributing aid, then that does not help the government's case or its narrative that it's actually for the people.
15: This is also the first time international press has been able to enter Venezuela in years. How has the government been navigating having foreign journalists on the ground now and being able to broadcast what they're seeing, what they're hearing to the world?
16: Yes. So for the first few hours, many of the foreign media were held at airports for hours and in land crossings and questioned until finally let in. On Sunday, the government announced that all foreign media had to register and get a wristband and that they would supply buses to take them at specific times to La Guaira for designated time slots. And the spaces on the buses is limited. Authorities say this is for orderly access, you know, due to the dangerous conditions on the ground and sanitary reasons. But there's such a high level of mistrust that journalists are very skeptical of the government's intentions. Some local journalists have been threatened with detention by security and intelligence forces. And what we see is that there's a lot of reporters on the ground going around on motorbikes trying to sneak into areas. And the images that are coming out are just so harrowing. There was this one incident in which there's this legendary Mexican rescue worker who is in Caracas right now. And he basically was given a script by a state media journalist He was instructed to say that he was grateful to interim president Delcy Rodriguez for all the help, but he wouldn't take a bar of it because that was just one example of controlling the narrative. There was another example in which the government basically showed a video, published a video of the armed forces essentially playing with dirt. It was just a scene set up to show that the military were doing something for the cleanup, but it was so fake, so obviously fake, that it went viral on social media and it was quickly taken down because it was so bad. So these are the types of things that the government are doing to try and change the narrative.
15: I want to talk about some of the other concerns that have been popping up. Early in the week, we reported that there's been some calls for aid packages to include DNA tests to help combat a predicted rise in child trafficking. There's also this concern that Venezuela is a country that's, you know, experienced a brain drain. Over 8 million people have left the country over the last few years. You know, who's going to be there to rebuild? What can you tell us about some of those concerns?
16: Yeah, I mean, people are asking, you know, we don't have the civil engineers enough to go around even to inspect all the damaged structures and see if they're sound, you know, the ones that are apparently okay, but you don't know what the foundations are like. Where are the doctors? Where are the nurses? Where are the fireys? There are none. In terms of the kids, there's been a lot of misinformation going around in social media of kids that were rescued alive and then taken to some of the makeshift refugee camps or displacement camps that have been, you know, built or have been appearing in parks. But these kids then suddenly were taken to hospital and are nowhere to be seen. And so that kind of started a wave of fears and rumors of child trafficking, but we don't know enough to be able to confirm that that's the case. There were also reports that there were many kids that were orphaned, but I have seen interviews with very credible people working in that sector in NGOs saying that that may not be the case, that every time that they've gone to hospitals and checked on the kids, they're always with a relative. So there's a lot of misinformation going around as well.
15: An added layer of complexity for this country is that, you know, at the beginning of the year, Venezuela was kind of in the headlines all around the world because its leader, its president, Nicolas Maduro, was captured by US forces. The Trump administration at the time said, you know, this is all about restoring peace, justice, and serving the people of Venezuela. Now, we know that an interim president has taken over. At the time, you and I discussed it, that this interim leader is very much quite similar to Maduro in that the people of Venezuela have really not had a change in government per se. On the ground, though, is that the case? Have things changed for the better for the people of Venezuela in the last 6 months before this earthquake struck?
16: There was kind of like a cautious sense of hope after Maduro's extraction because something finally had shifted. There was a change, and any change was welcome in a situation that was perceived as being stuck. But just before the quakes, there was also a sense of growing anger at the U.S. and a sense of patience running out around amongst the population as hyperinflation continued to bite. The government also early on announced that they would be releasing political prisoners in torture centers, but only about half of them have been released. There's still hundreds still in detention, and some are suspected or confirmed dead. And many of those who were released are still under strict conditions, such as house arrest or gag orders, or they have orders not to leave the country. And at this point, we don't know even what the condition of the political prisoners are right now in the torture centers. Before the earthquakes, what most Venezuelans were asking for was for free and fair elections to take place. This will remain high on the agenda. It will remain a high priority for Venezuelans as soon as the immediate chaos and the cleanup of this tragedy is under control.
15: Well, Claude, if that ever arises, if that does arise, we will be back in this spot talking about it with you. Thank you so much for joining us again on The Briefing.
16: Thanks, Chris.
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15: Hey, it's Chris Beer with you. Welcome to The Briefing. The movie cinema is having a moment. More than a decade into the streaming era that was meant to kill it, the box office is having a blinder of a year.
41: Oh, extinction! Not again!
15: One film has already cracked the US billion-dollar mark, and that was the sequel to the Super Mario movie, which was released in April.
42: Hey, little
0: Luigi? What's up, Mario? Behold! I made a masterpiece for Princess Peach. What do you think?
1: It's trash.
15: And the Michael Jackson biopic also outperformed, becoming the most popular music biopic of all time.
2: Ready whenever you are, Michael.
15: And those aren't even meant to be the biggest films of the year. So here at The Briefing, we've been wondering if the rumours about cinema's death have been overstated. And the perfect person to answer that question is Christian Kloukinas, a senior film programmer at Village Cinemas. Christian, welcome to The Briefing. I've just introduced you as a senior film programmer. For someone who's unfamiliar, what does a film programmer do?
3: So film programmers are essentially the gatekeepers of everything that comes onto our screens. We get to see most of the movies before they release, and we decide which films play at any given cinema. Obviously, the blockbusters would play everywhere, and then there's art house films that would play at some locations, international films that will play at certain locations. And we are the conduit between the cinema staff and the film distributors who supply us the films. We negotiate how much of the revenue goes to the cinemas and goes to the distributors. We're essentially film spies. So whilst I myself am a cinephile, I'm careful not to review new releases on Letterboxd because it's in my interest for every movie to be profitable. I usually wait for a film to come off screen before I give it a review. Of course, retro films are fine, so that's why I consider myself a film spy. So I know as much as I can about the movies without being so public about them.
15: Okay, great. So we've got pretty much the MI6 of the movie world sitting opposite me right now talking about movies. I love it.
3: That's right, the Impossible Movies Force.
15: So over the past few years, we've spoken about how original titles have struggled at the box office, you know, which has been largely dominated by superhero films, big names, big CGI. And for a film to really succeed, it needs to have some sort of competition or event around it, like Barbie and Oppenheimer, Wicked, that chicken jockey thing, and Minecraft. Is that, in your opinion, still the case in 2026 that, you know, a film needs some sort of gimmick to get people through the doors?
3: The film has to be part of the zeitgeist. You know, people want to be part of the conversation. But interesting that you bring up superhero films, because what I've been seeing this year is an incredible return to normality at the cinema. We've been seeing numbers for a variety of films that we haven't seen this decade yet. Both nationally and globally, we've reported the highest box office in May since COVID. And wow. That's thanks to a number of original films all kicking ass at the box office. And we haven't been leaning on superhero films this year much to achieve that. I mean, if you go back to Boxing Day, The Housemaid, an original film based on the pulpy thriller novel, that's not a superhero film, and that took over $25 million locally. And then Wuthering Heights over Valentine's Day weekend, that took over $20 million nationally. And then currently, Scary Movie, like the spoof film is back with a vengeance. Yeah. If a scary
15: Cindy,
3: movie...
15: the TV's leaking.
3: You got it. If a scary movie picture can take money at the box office, you know that cinema is back. In a big freaking way. Backrooms, Obsession, Project Hail Mary, you know, none of these are superhero films. They're either based on a book or original. So it's great to be having, you know, a mixture of original sci-fis like Disclosure Day, original horror films, rom-coms, romantic dramas, all taking big money at the box office, which means that people have an appetite for every genre. And maybe it's Gen Z have come to an age where they've started going to the movies as adults and finding their own IPs or their own stories. But you can theorize all you want. I'm just going to take the win and say we're living in a resurgence of cinema finally being back.
15: I want to talk to you about the big films that are expected for the rest of the year. We're halfway through the year. We've had a bunch that we've already named. What are the ones that are coming up that we need to be keeping our eyes on? I know there's Toy Story number 5 is out at the moment, which some people might be surprised hearing that there's a fifth Toy Story, but Toy Story 5, The Odyssey, Spider-Man. What else should we be keeping our eyes on at the moment?
3: Well, those three you've mentioned there are all behemoths. I'm pleased to say that Toy Story 5 is one of the best of the franchise, believe it or not.
2: Really?
3: And that is already, yeah, it is already on its way to being one of the biggest films of the year. It had an enormous opening, which we're all pleased with. The Odyssey is a fascinating one. Obviously, it is very highly anticipated. IMAX put tickets on sale a year in advance for 70 mil showings of The Odyssey, and it's sold out in a day. We have now gone on sale with the full slate of sessions for The Odyssey in all cinemas. And whilst the pre-sales aren't as hot as, say, the pre-sales for Spider-Man, I think it's one of those ones that has the potential to hang around like Avatar did back in the day. If it ends up being one of the best Christopher Nolan films, personally, I think that's the kind of film that has the potential to break new records and become the next biggest film of all time.
2: Wow.
3: But it has to be awesome. We haven't seen it yet. And also, I think the pre-sales are interesting because we're seeing an appetite for these premium large format showings, especially for a Nolan film. People are seeking out the IMAX sessions. They're happy to wait to see it in week two or three so they can see it in IMAX as opposed to a standard cinema. So that's why the pre-sales are a little bit unpredictable for that one. Spider-Man's a very different story. I think it currently holds the record for the most watched trailer online ever, Spider-Man Brand New Day. And it's funny that both Tom Holland and Zendaya are in Odyssey and Spider-Man. This has much more of a rush-out factor. I think people don't want it to be spoilt. The pre-sales are through the roof. It's going to be very top-heavy. So week one is just going to be insane because no one wants it spoilt. Again, we don't know how good the movie is, so it's hard to say how good the one will be. But that's the kind of movie. And Marvel films tend to have that rush-out factor. It's, I can't wait to see it. I don't want it spoiled. See it straight away. Whereas The Odyssey, a bit more of a discerning audience. They want to see it the right way. It's 3 hours. They need to put aside the right time for it. And so how they play out is up to the gods. What else is there to look forward to? Personally, I can't wait for Zach Cregger's new vision for Resident Evil. So Zach Cregger, he brought us such horror sensations as Barbarian and Weapons, the Oscar-winning Weapons, which is wild that we can say that. And he is rebooting Resident Evil in his own way as a survival horror. You don't have to be a fan of the game. I can't wait to see it. I'm sure he'll do something original with it that's going to captivate both fans of the games and fans of just original horror films. There's a lot of big IP offerings to look forward to as well. Nicole Kidman and Sandra Bullock are back in Practical Magic 2, which whilst that's established IP, it shows that we're moving into this era of longing for, more adult content on screen, more comedies. You know, it's exciting that it's not another superhero offering. And we're living in an era of nostalgia for the late 90s, early noughties. We just saw with The Devil Wears Prada 2, that took monster numbers at the box office. You know, the original film's 20 years old, and the same with Scary Movie, original film's 26 years old. We've got Jackass Best and Last coming out.
2: Of course we do.
3: So let's see if people are nostalgic for that one too.
2: You've mentioned a few things there. You've mentioned, obviously, the pool of higher quality films coming through the door. You've also mentioned nostalgia and this shift in genre taking place. Is there anything else that's pulling people into the cinemas at the moment?
3: Movies aside, a strange phenomenon has occurred in the last 3 years or so, and that is the return of movie merch, predominantly popcorn buckets.
2: I've got so many. I have so many.
3: What's your most prized popcorn bucket?
2: Sadly, like, this is very off-brand because it's not my favorite movie, but the Deadpool Wolverine popcorn bucket is so cool.
3: Yes.
2: And I love it.
3: Well, the designs for these things are just next level. Again, the quality of this merch is at a level we haven't seen prior to COVID. A Minecraft movie, like the merch for that was just like, they're basically toys that you can put popcorn and drink in. And Village opened up an online store. The demand for merch is so large that it's not enough to just be able to sell them at the cinemas. You can come order it from the store now as well. And it all started because of the June popcorn bucket that launched about 5 years ago, also known as a popcorn f***it. It just went viral online because it was the opening of the bucket is the mouth of the giant sandworm. Everyone had to have one. Unfortunately, they didn't send enough stock to Australia for us to be able to take advantage of it here. But we've got an exciting, bigger and better offer for June Part 3 coming. So just you wait. Those sandworms will be back with a vengeance. So thank you to June for electrifying the cinema merch market.
2: Well, all right. Well, we've covered so much today and unfortunately we have to wrap up. So I'm gonna finish off on one question for you, or at least one request for you. If there's someone listening that hasn't gone to the cinemas in ages, they're okay, they're happy with their Netflix subscription, they can't be bothered spending on a Choc Top popcorn and frozen Coke, and they're like, oh, just, I cannot be bothered for the hassle of going to my local cinema. Christian, pitch to that listener right now. Give them the sell why they have to get their bum on a seat in their local cinema.
3: Well, if you can't be bothered to get up and go to the movies, what can you be bothered to get up doing? Just do it. There are so many great original stories out there to be seen. You're not going to catch them all if you're already at this point in your life. And go see Disclosure Day if you want to be rekindled with the magic that the maestro Steven Spielberg has been giving us for the last 50 years. He still has that magic. And you might shed a tear and you might notice a stranger do the same. And there is nothing beats that experience. Being in a dark room full of strangers reacting to a story in unison, you can't get that at home. You can have nice moments with your family, you know, rewatching Moana at home on Disney Plus, but seeing Toy Story 5 on the big freaking screen, it'll just suck you into the world. You can't get engagement like that at home. And making a connection with the community, even though you're not directly talking to them, it's just this unspoken energy that'll make you appreciate life even more. So going to the cinema is a life-affirming experience that'll transport you to another world, and you just can't give that up.
2: You heard it here, ladies and gentlemen. It is a life-affirming experience. Christian, thank you so much for joining us on The Briefing.
3: Thanks so much for having me, and I'll see you at the freaking movies.
2: Yes!
3: Cinema's back, baby!
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2: Hey, it's Chris Spear with you. Welcome to The Briefing. The world spies have a blunt warning about AI, and it's that your security is at risk. The group known as Five Eyes is the spy agencies from the US, UK, Canada, New Zealand, and Australia. And last week, they published a warning that cutting-edge AI accelerates the speed, scale, and sophistication of cyber threats. They also wrote that the timeline of the transformation is not years, it's months. So, how worried should we all be about these cyber threats, and what can we individually and collectively do about them? Here to guide us is cybersecurity expert and former security advisor to the Prime Minister, Alistair McGibbon. Alistair, welcome to The Briefing. We've talked about these super powerful AI models on the show before, but can you lay out the stakes for us again? What's special or new about them?
24: Well, for the last couple of months, the frontier labs, predominantly OpenAI and Anthropic, have come out with large language models that can write poetry and do your philosophy for you. But at the same time, they've discovered that they can hack better than most of the really good hackers. Well, I would call it as democratizing hacking. So it's making it easier. Look, the average punter's not going to be able to get these machines to go and do bad for them, theoretically. Give it a go, see how you go. Largely, it'll catch you. But this is where the but is. We'd be naive to think that these tools aren't in the hands of bad people, but it's not your average person that could use it for complete badness, but there's a lot of bad people out there.
2: I want to talk about this Five Eyes warning. It's been referred to as a rare warning. It's not usual for this for the group or the collective to come out in this way, but they've warned that these models can bring down governments and businesses very quickly, and we're very close to that happening. So they're saying what would have taken years or what we thought would be happening in years is only a few months away. What would that look like in practice? Worst case scenario, let's say they get past the gate, they knock on the door doesn't open, they get through the window. What can happen?
24: Firstly, I reread the report

0: So start using them. Don't be naive about it. And they talk about some simple things. They talk about getting the basics right. And we'll get back to the hygiene piece. So what do I think all this means? This is advantaging the offender more than the defender. I describe it as, from an offender point of view, as I said, it's democratized things. So think about more vulnerabilities being exploited faster by people that want to do you harm. If you sit in the running the network and defending it side of the house, you need to also find those vulnerabilities. You know, we've always had too many vulnerabilities to actually patch. So that's never been a problem for us, is having a, well, I've got nothing to do today as a defender. There's always too many. So now we've got even more. So that's bad. The problem is you can't just use AI to write you the fix for it and deploy it on these complex systems. Imagine you run a power company and you found these vulnerabilities in your systems and you say, hey, Claude, could you just write me the thing that's going to patch this critical piece of software that's got a vulnerability, and I'm just going to deploy it without checking. You'd be mad, you get sacked, and you'd probably also brick the power company, and then we'd all be without power. So the defender has to carefully look at what ones am I going to patch, what ones matter most, how do I look at how they chain these things together now in a way that they've never been able to do before. That's the real rub. And then I've got to test all of these things before I deploy them because I want to keep the power going. The asymmetry, it's like putting a 5-lane additional to a highway ending in a single merge lane from a defender's point of view. You've got our ways of working that aren't going to change. So that's the bottleneck thing. The consequences piece is, I think, the most interesting. This is going to highlight supply chain risk. And my best advocate for this at the moment is APRA, the prudential regulator, who I don't normally utter as my favourite regulator, but they've come out really strong telling the banks, look at supply chains. This isn't just about you, but it's your suppliers and it's your suppliers' suppliers. Now, in the old days, let's call it the last 20 or so years I've been in this space, offenders would have to be, you know, really fixated, really skilled. They'd have to work backwards, find the vulnerability, work through. And it took a lot of effort. People could succeed, clearly, but it was a high effort, high burn game for them. The problem we're facing now will be this avalanche of vulnerabilities in little known bits of software that we don't even know our supplier's supplier is operating, which could have this catastrophic flow-on effect. You know, let's say it's the, I don't know, the compute power for a supplier that is used as a critical part of a piece of critical infrastructure. And if that fails, does the whole system collapse? So we're talking systems of systems now, a complexity that goes beyond the human brain, so we're going to need AI to model it for us, what could go wrong. And so we're in this really weird situation now where I think we will have catastrophic failures in key systems that we rely upon with a speed and complexity that we've never imagined before, all because we've got some LLMs that can write poetry and hack at the same time.
1: What industries do you think are most susceptible at the moment, or what industries would hackers be looking at to get into the supply chain nice and early? You mentioned electricity providers there. What are some other examples?
0: There are two types of hackers we need to worry about. There's nation-state hackers. Nation-states clearly have their strategic interests, so they want to steal stuff largely, usually military and political secrets and other things. They want to steal IP, particularly talking about China, that whole industrial transfer stuff. And of course, eventually they're going to want to be able to fight and win wars better. So they're going to look to destroy things. So nation-states will have different motives. Criminals, you can strip it back to, I want cash and I want glory. So they go where money is. They want to cause harm to create money, or they want to steal money directly. So, you know, when APRA starts talking about banks, you can see why. But I would say what we are going to suffer will be this weird thing where it seems really left field why certain industries are falling victim to it. We know that the older the equipment is and the older the software is, the more vulnerable things are. It's logical. And we have a lot of industries. Think manufacturing, think that power, think water, think transport. They're often very fine margins and very old equipment. And the real killer is this thing called operational technology. And it's the nexus between IT, your computer, and operational technology. Think machines and switches, where the real vulnerability lies, because that stuff is super old. You can't rip it out and replace it with modern stuff. It's not designed to patch. It's not designed to be exposed to the internet. And hey, we've developed this new tool which can get through the internet faster, through your

0: IT to get to that stuff, that's where the real problem is going to lie.
1: Tony Burke is the Minister for Cybersecurity. I mean, he's the Minister for a lot of things, but he's also the Minister for Cybersecurity. What should he be doing right now? What's your advice for him?
0: Well, he didn't appreciate the last time I gave him some direct advice. I'm going to repeat it just for fun. That was that the Australian government should be lobbying for Australian critical infrastructure to have early access to these tools. The US government started allowing that and then put their foot down, you know, what was that, a week and a half ago or so? Time flies. But clearly, the Australian government needs to be lobbying for that. I would urge the Australian government to do a few things. I would urge them to keep lobbying the US government for early access, that we're a trusted ally and that our critical infrastructure matters as much as theirs, particularly to us. Two, I do like the thought of Australia continuing to work out where it can play a role in AI. And I would also suggest that they need to be really honest with the public. They need to come out and say even stronger that this is a really critical risk and that we will have failure. We're likely to have death. And that sounds really extreme. But pretending that that's not going to happen doesn't protect people. So this is honest stuff. The last thing I'd say is this. Australia was setting up its own AI Safety Institute. The UK, I think it's called the UK AI Security Institute. I may have misnamed it earlier. You know, they're doing groundbreaking world-first research. And we need to be doing the same thing. Last I checked, they were advertising for someone to run it last year. At the pace that the government moves versus the pace that AI moves, just get your skates on. Appoint people, fund them, and then fund them even more. And don't let them be bureaucratic about this. Let them be hardcore working out where Australia can contribute to other Western countries to better protect on a problem that we've created for ourselves.
1: Deaths related to AI-enhanced attacks. Where do you think we're going to see that? How do you think we're going to see that eventuate?
0: Well, it'll be critical infrastructure failure. Now, I know that sounds extreme, and I know the people that will criticise me for it. I don't pull back from it. I think we've got to speak truth here. And the truth is, and I talk to a lot of CEOs and a lot of directors of boards, and you don't meet many that aren't hyper worried. Not necessarily about their own businesses. It's one of those things where the worried, well, you know, they're doing a lot inside their own businesses, but they understand this supply chain thing. And they can't influence it, right? Like, I can't demand to come in and start, and nor do I have the capacity to go in and start inspecting your computers and then saying, name all your suppliers. And then, as you know, that expands out so far. So APRA, again, one of my favourite regulators at the moment, is asking the big banks to help the smaller banks. And then how do you share this? How do you democratise the defence, which is not something we're really good at, right? We're great at competing. And the big CEOs that I talk to in those industries are trying to work out now how to better protect their industry, because a failure in one of those institutions becomes, imagine if, and I'm not predicting this, by the way, but let's say it happened. Let's say a big superannuation company has a problem, and that's a $4 trillion investment market. And we saw about a year ago when there was a really minor issue. It was called credential stuffing. Criminals were basically trying to shotgun passwords into superannuation accounts and steal. There was only a few $100,000 stolen. It wasn't huge, but the reporting around it led to tens of thousands of phone calls to superannuation companies. Imagine if people heard that a small bank had fallen over because of a hack. Imagine the run on banks. We've seen them before. It's the last thing we need as a country. So they're working out how to democratize the defense when every bone in our body tells you to compete. That's hard.
1: Before we let you go, is there anything else that normal people listening to this show, what can we do or should we be doing to help prevent the risk?
0: So for every consumer out there, if it's a household we're talking about, make sure your computer's up to date, make sure your phone's patched. That's all you can do. If you're a business, you need to follow the advice that is on cyber.gov.au about things like segmentation and looking for vulnerabilities and all those other things. Easier written than it is to do. And that's the trouble. That's my five lanes of freeway merging into one lane. The advice is great. Doing it is harder, and AI tools can't get us out of this problem. So they talk about doing the basics right. We've never really done the basics right. I've been gainfully employed for 20 years proving that.
1: Yeah.
0: And I've tried to advocate for it for 20 years. My fear is we're giving firearms to the offenders while we're walking around with a club. The asymmetry has got worse, and that's the thing. Asymmetry, speed, and supply chain. That's all your consumers need to remember.
1: Well, on that note, Alistair McGibbon, thanks again for joining us on The Briefing and terrifying the shit out of me, as always.
0: It's always a happy time, and you're welcome.
1: I'll catch you next time. There's a terrible report that's out.
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1: Hey, it's Chris Spear with you. Welcome to The Briefing. A lot of us woke up to news last week that another giant of Australia's mainstream media landscape was parting ways with a major network.
6: Welcome back. You are watching Today. And look, we know there has been a lot of speculation about Carl's future with the show. This morning, we wanted to inform you that Carl will not be returning to the Today Show or to Nine. Carl has, of course, woken up with Today for 21 years, so we know this is a huge change for our viewers. He is our mate and he is our colleague, and it goes without saying that Carl's presence will be missed.
1: After more than two decades, Carl Stefanovic and the Nine Network announced on Friday that they were done. And it happened days after he sat down with a far-right UK activist named Tommy Robinson on his independent podcast, The Carl Stefanovic Show. Stefanovic quietly pulled the episode from his feed once the backlash hit, whereas others like Pauline Hanson and Robinson himself were quick to repost it and make sure that we all got our eyes on the very interview, quote, they didn't want you to see.
20: I think if you look where we were in 2024, look where we were now, to change discussion, move the Overton window, change culture, make it cool to be British, bring back pride in the flag and reintroduce Christianity and Jesus into Britain. I'd say we've succeeded in every one of them.
1: Now, Stefanovic's contract with Nine was up at the end of the year anyway, and in his message to fans, he framed the issue as less of an ending and more a release.
21: So I'm free. Truly independent. So here's what I believe in. The public deserve to hear perspectives. This country was built by, you know, hard-working Aussies from all around the world, and they were bound by the same values, but very different experiences. So on my show, I've spoken to people who have different perspectives. I know that winds some people up. Sometimes I agree with everything a guest says, sometimes I don't. But importantly, you get to make up your mind. You have the right to hear from different voices. Freedom of speech here and around the world is what this show is about.
1: So is that really what's driving all of this? What's a show like Carl's podcast missing? And what can mainstream media learn from watching another high-profile name break ranks? Jacqueline Maley is a columnist and senior writer from The Age and Sydney Morning Herald, and she joins me now. Jackie, welcome to The Briefing. I want to start with the video message that Carl issued on Friday after Channel 9 confirmed he was no longer with the network. He says he's finally free and that his podcast is about freedom of speech. What's your take on that?
22: I think that's baloney, actually. I don't see any way in which Carl Stefanovic's speech was particularly hindered. He is the sort of recipient, famously, of a very, very lucrative multi-million dollar contract at Channel 9. And I should say as well that I work for the Sydney Morning Herald and The Age, which are owned by Nine. So, yeah, he's worked at our company for many, many years. Decades, in fact, and for a long time, has been one of the highest paid stars here. Also, you know, he sort of renegotiated his contract last year, and reportedly as part of that deal, he had to take a pay cut or was asked to take a pay cut, but was still on, you know, what is reported to be between $2 or $3 million a year. But as part of the pay cut that he took, he asked to sort of do his own side hustle podcast. And for this podcast, he's been able to really do whatever he wanted. And some of the guests he's had on the subjects of his interviews have been very controversial. And obviously, Tommy Robinson was the most controversial. And it has caused a real stir with advertisers here at Nine and just sort of reputational damage for Nine. So they've let him go.
1: In terms of the constraints he may be talking about, like the sense that we got, at least from that video message, is that the shackles are free. Carl Stefanovic is now free to say what he wants and speak freely. In what ways would his speech have been curtailed in that contract with Nine?
22: You could say it was curtailed. I would say it would, that his speech would have to be within the guardrails of journalistic ethics and journalistic standards. So one of the problems with the interview with Tommy Robinson, apart from platforming someone who is quite clearly a bigot with a criminal background and a very violent criminal background, and not sort of mentioning that or not, certainly not pressing him any details of that background, he gave him a completely, completely sort of friendly, warm, almost sycophantic, I would say, hearing. So this is someone who is a controversial figure, who I would say is quite clearly a bigot, who says things and promotes misinformation about Muslim people, particularly in the United Kingdom, that he would never get away with, for example, if he was saying those kinds of things about a Jewish person.
1: Yeah, it's interesting because again, referring back to that video that he put out, he said, you know, he believes that audiences have a right to hear from different voices and should have the opportunity to make up their own minds. But to your point, without those journalistic buffers in place, the fact-checking, the pushing back, how can an audience member or reviewer make an informed decision without all the context put before them? Interesting the timing as well, all of this. We know that Carl's contract was up at the end of the year. What do you make of this just 6 months out from that kind of coming to a natural end and him, dare I say, being given almost like a hero's farewell with a big package to say thanks for your 20x plus years on the show? What do you make of the timing of all of this?
22: Yeah, look, if you are starting up a side hustle, and particularly a podcast, in, as you know, it's a very, very crowded field. Podcasting is a booming medium, but it's not necessarily easy to make money out of it. So if you're setting up a side hustle that's a podcast and you're trying to gather as much sort of publicity for it and build up your listenership, then this is probably a good way to go, right? Like, to create some sort of controversy. I do think Carl Stefanovic was a little bit blindsided by how much controversy it would create, but I think he was either naive or very, very badly advised if he thought that he could have someone like Tommy Robinson on his podcast and for the higher ups at Nine to just kind of not bat an eyelid about it. Perhaps he thought that he would get disciplined for it, a slap on the wrist, but whether or not he had it in mind that it could actually be the end of his contract, I don't know. But it's certainly been great publicity for him. I'm sure that he's got an uptick in sort of visits to his podcast site. Whether or not that translates into long-term success and a loyal listenership that he can actually make money from and make a living from really remains to be seen, because I'm not sure that Carl Stefanovic is as dynamic an interviewer as perhaps he would like to believe he is. And if his business model is to rely on controversial people, you know, and that whole thing of like, well, I just present the person and you make up your mind, I think there's not that many far-right controversial figures, certainly in Australia. He might have to move or like sort of look for them overseas like he did with Tommy Robinson. But then given that his listenership base is going to be in Australia, he'd have to have someone who's also familiar to Australian audiences. So, yeah, I don't know if it's a business model that's set up for success. We'll see.
1: What do you think is motivating him here? Do you think he does believe that right-wing voices need to be platformed, or they need a place for their stories and their narratives and their conversations to be had? Or to your point and kind of what you're mentioning there, this idea that it's a moneymaker, where do you think he sits on it? Do you think it's a necessity or it's money for Carl?
22: I think maybe a little bit of both. He's either a sort of a total intellectual fraud, or his sympathies lie with these more conservative right-wing reactionary points of view, because he certainly hasn't interviewed, there hasn't been any balance within his podcast sort of slate, if you like. It's not like he's interviewing Greta Thunberg one day or Julia Gillard one day and Tommy Robinson the next. He's obviously seeing a business opportunity there and a sort of what he would think is probably a gap in the market. I guess I would say that because these things are globalized now, people like Joe Rogan will do Joe Rogan a lot better than Carl Stefanovic ever could. And Joe Rogan, he's not everybody's cup of tea, but he's also not stupid, and he does actually have a very interesting spectrum of guests. He's obviously looking to make money, and he's looking for the next phase in his career, because as I wrote in my piece, he, you know, he's a 50-year-old man. He's a white guy. The shtick that he's sort of delivered on breakfast television for many decades is probably looking a little bit dated now. And certainly breakfast television and television in general is very much a shrinking, some would even say a dying business model that won't exist maybe in 10 years' time. So if there was ever a good time to jump ship and to try to do something else and to ride the wave of podcasting, which is sort of the big new thing now, then, you know, this is the time.
1: I want to talk about his choice in guests a little longer. You know, he launched the podcast with Pauline Hanson, an interview with Pauline Hanson. Now, that's someone that, as of late, we've heard reports that she's working with Carl Sanderlands. We also, on the back end of this interview that Carl did with Tommy Robinson, she reposted it to her YouTube page. She's publicly extended a job offer to Carl should he need or want one. What do you think lies in the future when it comes to this trio, this idea of Pauline Hanson having her media strategies informed by someone like Carl Sanderlands and now having someone like Carl Stefanovic in her corner? That's some pretty big muscle for One Nation's message, isn't it?
22: Yeah, I mean, Pauline Hanson extended that invitation. I don't see any indication that Karl Stefanovic would take that up. I also don't know really, as an urban dwelling, very, very highly paid individual who moves in certain circles, shall we say, I don't know how well connected Karl Stefanovic would be to the One Nation base. But having said all that, there's obviously a surge in interest in voting for One Nation, or a surge in support for One Nation. There's a few signs that that surge in interest has maybe peaked. And there is this kind of, I would say, sort of still a very much an ongoing reaction against the gains of progressive politics and feminism in particular, that is gaining traction and certainly has a lot of support within the community. And someone like Karl Stefanovic, who's clearly positioning himself to take advantage of that, whether or not he does it in a political sense like One Nation is doing, or in a more media sense, I'd say it's probably the latter for him.
1: A big part of Karl's desire to go independent or to launch his own product was, you know, his frustrations with quote unquote mainstream media. We know he's spoken in the past about certain guest selections saying, oh, they'd lose their minds. I'd never be allowed to talk to someone like this. But what lessons do you think mainstream or even legacy media or even the regulators can take out of a move like this? We know that the landscape is shifting very quickly. We know that, and I'm referencing him again, but it's a big move. Carl Sanderlands has moved to become independent as well. What that means for radio, time will tell. What do you think the lessons are now for mainstream and legacy media?
22: It's a very, very tough time in mainstream and legacy media. Most of the toughness comes from the economic conditions. We're in a, you know, a cost of living crisis. Free-to-air television, as I said before, is very much a dying business model. More and more people want less appointment TV. They don't watch television in the mornings. There's so many other things that they could be listening to or ingesting, so much other content. I think that the legacy media has all of those economic challenges. And on top of that, it has sort of content or ethical challenges, because these extreme voices are more and more part of the public square, and they're more and more part of public debate. And as such, they need to be represented by legacy media. We have a duty and interest in representing society as it is and reporting on society as it is, politics as it is. So we need to be able to find a way to bring all those voices, but also to have a sort of editorial standard that is applied across them, because that's what we do. That's our business model, which is, you know, based on ethics, true independence, as much as is possible, a sort of object, journalistic objectivity and balance. And it, in a journalistic sense, it's very difficult to do that kind of interview without it becoming incredibly combative, and people don't always want to listen to that. So, look, it's really difficult. I think it's a really, really difficult moment for the media and the legacy media in that sense, because we're confronted by all these forces. We're used to being the marketplace of facts and truth, if you like, a sort of objectively, independently verified facts, but more and more people just don't, on the extremes, just don't accept that those facts exist.
1: Jackie, thank you so much for your analysis and for joining us on The Briefing today.
22: Thank you, Chris.
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1: Triple M Footy is about to press go on another massive doubleheader. Every tackle.
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1: This afternoon, join Dobbo, James Graham and Gordon Tallis as the Eels take on the Sea Eagles at CommBank Stadium. 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
2: 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In Wentworthville, a crash on Hard Drive, closing one southbound lane on Wentworth Avenue. In the CBD, roadworks closing part of Pitt Street, no hassles north on the M1 travel time from Warunga to the Hawkesbury, currently 13 minutes. 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
5: Good morning, it's Amanda Marlin with your news update. Experts are warning Aussies not to panic by poultry following the confirmation of yet another deadly H5 bird flu case. This latest one is in New South Wales, the first in the state and the sixth nationally, with one more suspected case in WA still under investigation. The risk to public health remains low. An Aussie rules player is fighting for his life after suffering a head knock while playing in a reserves game in Melbourne's North yesterday. It's believed the 27-year-old attempted a tackle before hitting his head on the ground. Millions of people are mourning Iran's assassinated Supreme Leader Ayatollah Ali Khamenei. A multi-day funeral is underway in Tehran. The 86-year-old was killed in a US-Israel strike in February. And America's in party mode for its 250th birthday, with a heat wave threatening to ruin the milestone 4th of July celebrations. Donald Trump is expected to address the nation in Washington, followed by the largest fireworks display in global history.
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5: Broncos have lost their eighth straight game, going down to the Sharks 28-16. Earlier, the Dragons secured just their second win of the season, defeating the Tigers 24-10. Heartbreak for the Wallabies in a 33-31 Nations Championship loss to Ireland at a sold-out Sydney Football Stadium. Alex de Minaur is into the fourth round at Wimbledon, defeating American Zach Spider in four sets. And in Super Netball, the Adelaide Thunderbirds have scored a record-breaking 21-point grand final victory over the Melbourne Vixens.
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5: Showers across Sydney with a top of 17 degrees. Tomorrow more showers and 18. Tuesday shower at 2 and another max of 18 degrees. And by Ryan, Kat and Woodsy for breakfast. Good times and greatest hits while you work. 104.9 Triple M.
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8: 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The M5 eastbound Preston's to the main tunnel entry at Kingsgrove is a 14-minute run this morning at Wentworthville. Got a smash, hard drive at Wentworth Avenue. Got a lane closed in both directions. Want that big deal feeling? You can this Prime Day with big savings on beauty, fitness, fashion and more. You'll feel like a big deal. Don't miss Prime Day, July 7 to 13. Bo Ryan, Pat and Woodsy for breakfast. 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
12: Morning, it's Amanda Myler with your news update. We're being reminded not to panic by poultry as Australia's sixth case of H5 bird flu has been confirmed. It's from New South Wales, while one more suspected case in WA remains under investigation. Australia is the last continent to be impacted by the strain and the risk to public health is low. A 27-year-old man's fighting for his life in a Melbourne hospital after copping a head knock during a game of Aussie Rules yesterday. It's believed he went in for a tackle before hitting his head on the ground in the local reserves game. Iran's assassinated Supreme Leader Ayatollah Ali Khamenei is being mourned by millions of people at the start of a multi-day funeral service. The 86-year-old ruled for decades before being killed in a US-Israel strike in February. And America's celebrating its 250th birthday, but a heatwave is disrupting 4th of July events across the country. The temps tip to reach 39 degrees in Washington, where Donald Trump will address the nation before watching the largest fireworks display in history.
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12: Showers across Sydney with a top of 17 degrees. Tomorrow more showers and 18. Tuesday shower 2 and another max of 18 degrees. And by Ryan, Kat and Woodsy for breakfast. Good times and greatest hits while you work. 104.9. 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
14: 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This is Triple M's Almost Acoustic Sunday.

0: 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Just gotta get this piano in. 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
4: 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Auburn, two car smash, St Hilliers Road at Rawson Road. Traffic affected in all directions. At Mascot, good run on airport drive into the international terminal. Just as good running into the domestic terminal as well. No delays there. 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
6: Good morning, it's Amanda Myler with your news update. The CSIRO has confirmed a giant petrel found on the mid-north coast of New South Wales has tested positive for H5 bird flu. It's the first case confirmed in the state, the sixth recorded in Australia. One more suspected case in WA is under investigation. The risk to public health remains low. An Aussie rules player is fighting for his life after suffering a serious head injury lining up for the reserves in Melbourne's north. It's understood the 27-year-old hit his head on the ground after trying to make a tackle yesterday. He was taken to hospital in a critical condition. Mourners have gathered in Tehran for the funeral ceremony of Iran's assassinated supreme leader. Ayatollah Ali Khamenei ruled Iran for more than 30 years before being killed in US-Israeli strikes early this year. Iranian authorities expect up to 20 million people to take part in 6 days of ceremonies across multiple cities. And extreme heat threatening to ruin Donald Trump's 250th 4th of July celebrations.
4: Mitre 10's got your back. Our trade centres are open early, stock for the job and ready when you are. Mitre 10 Trade.
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6: It's 8 straight losses for the Broncos with last night's 28-16 defeat to the Sharks. Earlier, the Dragons celebrated a rare win, beating the Tigers 24-10. The Wallabies have gone down to Ireland 33-31 in a thrilling Nations Championship test. Alex de Minaur threw to the fourth round at Wimbledon with a four-set victory over American Zach Swider. Morocco's into the World Cup quarters with a 3-0 win over Canada. And the Adelaide Thunderbirds are Super Netball premiers with a 21-point grand final thrashing of the Melbourne Vixens.
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6: Showers across Sydney with a top of 17 degrees. Tomorrow more showers and 18. Tuesday shower at 2 and another max of 18 degrees. And Bo Ryan, Cat and Woodsy for breakfast. 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
9: 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Strip back, live and unplugged. This is Triple M's Almost Acoustic Sunday.

Jack, I'm walking out your door. 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

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Did they have a future? Would he know his children?

0: 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All right. Thanks so much. Good night.
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5: 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Auburn, two car smash, St Hilliers Road at Rawson Road. Traffic affected in all directions. At Mascot, good run on Airport Drive into the international terminal. Just as good running into the domestic terminal as well. No delays there. 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
13: Hi there, it's Amanda Myler with your news update. Panic buying of poultry isn't necessary, according to the experts, despite Australia's 6th confirmed case of the H5 bird flu strain. It's the first case in New South Wales. There's another in WA that is still being investigated. There's a low risk to public health. A 27-year-old man is fighting for his life after a freak accident while playing Aussie Rules yesterday in Melbourne's north. It's believed he hit his head on the ground after attempting a tackle and was rushed to hospital in a critical condition. Millions of mourners are hitting the streets of Tehran during a multi-day funeral for Iran's assassinated Supreme Leader Ayatollah Ali Khamenei. Khamenei ruled Iran for decades before being killed by US-Israel airstrikes earlier this year. And Donald Trump is marking America's 250th anniversary with a political rally in Washington. Extreme heat's disrupting the planned celebrations, forcing the cancellation of multiple events right across the country.
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13: Showers across Sydney with a top of 17 degrees. Tomorrow more showers and 18. Tuesday shower 2 and another max of 18 degrees. And by Ryan, Kat and Woodsy for breakfast. 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
14: 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This is Triple M's Almost Acoustic Sunday.

0: 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So much so that we're turning the amps off and giving you an almost acoustic Sunday. Couldn't turn everything off, you know, otherwise you wouldn't be hearing this.
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5: 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Roselle, a breakdown. Victoria Road, it's on the Iron Cove Bridge affecting westbounders. Macquarie Park, Talavera Road at Herring Road. We've got a crane removal in progress. Watch out, we've got changed traffic conditions. 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
8: Hi there, it's Amanda Myler with your news update. A woman has been arrested after the body of a four-year-old was found at a property on the New South Wales Central Coast. Officers from the Homicide Squad are investigating. Wildlife workers are searching beaches across New South Wales after the state's first confirmed case of the H5 bird flu strain. It's the sixth case nationally. There is another in WA that is still under investigation. The risk to public health's low. We are being told not to panic by poultry. Millions of mourners in Tehran are saying farewell to Iran's late supreme leader Ayatollah al-Khamenei in a multi-day funeral. Khamenei, who ruled for 37 years, was killed in a US-Israeli airstrike in February. And extreme heat's forcing changes to America's 4th of July celebrations. Donald Trump's marking the 250th anniversary with a political rally in Washington after kicking off events at Mount Rushmore by praising his nation as the oldest, freest and most successful in human history.
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8: The Broncos have lost their eighth straight game with a 28-16 defeat to the Sharks. Earlier, the Dragons beat the Tigers 24-10 for their second win of the season. A missed penalty goal after full-time has seen the Wallabies go down to Ireland 33-31 in a Nations Championship test. Alex de Minaur has won his third-round match at Wimbledon over American Zach Swider. Morocco is through to the World Cup quarters with a 3-0 win over Canada. And the Adelaide Thunderbirds are this season's Super Netball champions, beating the Melbourne Vixens by a record 21 points.
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8: Showers across Sydney with a top of 17 degrees. Tomorrow more showers and 18. Tuesday shower at 2 and another max of 18 degrees. And Bo Ryan, Cat and Woodsy for breakfast. Good times and greatest hits while you work. 104.9 Triple M.
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0: 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My bad.
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5: 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Macquarie Park, Calamura Road at Herring Road, a crane removal in progress. Watch out because we've got changed traffic conditions through there this morning. The M1 northbound Rurunga to the Hawkesbury River Bridge is a 13-minute run. Forgot breakfast? Grab Uncle Toby's Quick Oats at IGA for just $3.50, half price this week. Get in, get out and get back on your way with IGA, participating stores only. 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
16: Hi there, it's Amanda Myler with your news update. A woman has been arrested after the death of a 4-year-old boy on the New South Wales Central Coast. It's believed the 32-year-old knows a child. It's confirmed by the CSIRO that a giant petrel found on the New South Wales mid-north coast has tested positive for H5 bird flu. It is the state's first case, Australia's sixth, with one more suspected case found in WA still under investigation. The risk to the public remains low. Experts are warning us not to panic by poultry. Overseas now, and Ukraine has attacked oil and military facilities near St. Petersburg overnight. It is in response to Russia's strike on Kyiv, which killed at least 27 people. And America's celebrating 250 years of independence with multiple events across the nation, including the famous hot dog eating competition on Coney Island. Joey Chestnut has taken home his 18th mustard belt by chowing down on 66 hot dogs and buns in just 10 minutes. His world record is 76.
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16: Showers across Sydney with a top of 17 degrees. Tomorrow more showers and 18. Tuesday shower at 2 and another max of 18 degrees. And by Ryan, Cat and Woodsy for breakfast. Good times and greatest hits while you work. 104.9 Triple M.
18: 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This is Triple M's Almost Acoustic Sunday.

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6: 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Then we head to Newcastle, where Elliot Lovejoy, Ben Teo and Ryan Girdler bring you the Knights taking on the Dolphins.
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22: Hi there, it's Amanda Myler with your news update. A woman has been arrested after the body of a four-year-old boy was found at a New South Wales Central Coast home. The 32-year-old is believed to be known to the child. Homicide detectives are investigating. Experts are warning Aussies not to panic buy poultry following the confirmation of yet another deadly H5 bird flu case. This latest one is in New South Wales, the first in the state and the sixth nationally. There is one more suspected case in WA that's still under investigation. The risk to public health remains low. Millions of people are mourning Iran's assassinated Supreme Leader Ayatollah Ali Khamenei. A multi-day funeral is underway in Tehran. The 86-year-old was killed in a US-Israel strike in February. And America is in party mode for its 250th birthday, with a heat wave threatening to ruin the milestone 4th of July celebrations. Donald Trump is expected to address the nation in Washington, followed by the largest fireworks display in history.
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22: An eighth straight loss for the Broncos, with last night's 28-16 defeat to the Sharks. The Dragons have bagged just their second win of the season, beating the Tigers 24-10. A gutted Wallabies have started their test season with a 33-31 loss to Ireland. Alex Dumanor's through to the fourth round at Wimbledon after a four-set victory over American Sax Fighter. Morocco is into the World Cup quarterfinals with a 3-0 win over co-hosts Canada. And in Super Netball, the Adelaide Thunderbirds are premiers with a 21-point grand final win over the Melbourne Vixens.
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22: Showers across Sydney with a top of 17 degrees. Tomorrow more showers and 18. Tuesday shower at 2 and another max of 18 degrees. And Bo Ryan, Cat and Woodsy for breakfast. 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
3: 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Eastern Creek, westbound on the M7 motorway, southbound off-ramp to the M4. Got a car that's conked out. Macquarie Park, Talavera Road and Herring Road. 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We've got changed traffic conditions. 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
27: Hey there, I'm Brett Thomas. Shoppers are being urged not to panic buy poultry in New South Wales after testing confirmed a dead giant petrel carries the deadly strain of bird flu. It's the first H5 case on the East Coast and the sixth in Australia. There's another bird found on a northern Sydney beach currently being tested. There's no evidence it's entered the agriculture industry. A local footballer is fighting for life after suffering a head injury during a freak accident in a match in Melbourne's north. The 27-year-old is in a critical condition in hospital after reportedly clashing heads with a teammate before hitting his head on a cricket pitch. The match was abandoned. A heatwave is threatening to disrupt multiple 4th of July celebrations as America celebrates its